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0: The Markley, Van Camp, and Robbins Show. I'm Jamie Markley, the Gen Xer. David Van Camp's the millennial and the sexy boomer. That's Scott Robbins. Mm-hmm. Happen to see the largest Muslim charity organization. You know who that is?
1: I don't know.
0: That'd be the Council on American Islamic Relations. CARE.
1: I was going to guess that, yeah. But,
0: They published, and then later on removed, an education guide blaming the 9/11 terrorist attacks on American support for Israel, among other things.
2: Oh, so they basically just republished Osama bin Laden's letter to America.
1: Yes.
0: Yes.
2: Okay.
0: Yeah, they released the materials as part of the back-to-school resource guide that went live yesterday.
1: Well, you got to get the kids armed and ready to go when they go back to school.
0: Yes. Laid out a number of claims about the attacks back in 2001. One such claim, this was shared by the New York Post, was that the attacks themselves had not been planned and carried out by Islamic terrorists, but rather by a group self-identifying as Al-Qaeda hailing from the mountains of Afghanistan. Okay.
2: Oh, six of one, half dozen of the other.
0: I mean. Yes. The resource material titled Muslim Studies Curriculum also asserted that American involvement in the region was reasonably reasonable justification for the attacks, and continued support for Israel and the United States military role in the Gulf War were also cited.
2: Okay.
0: And then their assessment of the situation after the 9/11 attacks went even further, suggesting that the United States had created an Islamophobic culture with the ensuing global war on terror. Specifically, the group asserted that the words terrorism and terrorists were reserved solely for Muslims. Part of what it said was while Islamophobia and anti-Muslim racism existed long before the 9/11 attacks, this time period marked a stark shift in U.S. policy and state-sponsored Islamophobia in the U.S. and abroad.
2: Okay.
1: Yeah.
2: The Bush administration bent over backwards.
0: Oh, yeah.
2: Trying to say, hey, we're not at war with the religion. We're talking about radical Islamic terrorism.
0: Mm-hmm. Yes. Well, it does remind me of that one headline. A groundbreaking new study finds Islamophobia may be partially caused by Muslims killing people all the time. Thank you, Babylon Bee.
1: Yeah, that's, well, you know.
0: Yeah, that's part of it.
1: Yeah, when you're kind of known for those sort of things.
0: Yeah.
1: When you're famous for them. Yeah.
0: Well, it's maybe you could give a class on branding.
2: Right.
1: Yeah.
0: See, you're known for something. It's a brand.
1: Mm-hmm.
0: And you become kind of, it's hard to get away from the brand that way. Tom Cotton, I didn't know this. Or if I knew it, I forgot it, actually sent a letter last year to Education Secretary Linda McMahon sounding the alarm on CARE and how they're trying to influence the schools, saying, I want to alert you that CARE efforts to influence K-12 schools, it's well documented, they have deep ties to pro-Hamas terrorist organizations and publicly supports Hamas terrorist activities. Probably don't want their materials in the schools.
2: Yeah, no. I mean, I'm not a fan of censorship, but I'm also not a fan of, you know, radical terroristic propaganda being a feature of public education.
0: No. You can say whatever you want, but keep it away from the kids in the school.
2: Right.
0: You have the freedom to say whatever you want, but we're not teaching it in our school. That's insane.
1: Did you see Hochul with the headscarf on yesterday?
0: Oh, yeah.
1: Yeah.
0: It's something, man.
1: I know.
0: And what is it, California? They're talking about adding some holidays to the calendar.
1: Yeah.
2: Yeah. After the years of saying, oh, no, it's got to be happy holidays and it's winter break, they're talking about two specific Islamic holidays being recognized as state holidays.
0: It's unreal, man. And what are you talking about, the percentage of the population?
2: Yeah, you're talking about
0: 1% to 2%.
2: 1%, yeah, of the population.
0: It's something, dude. Yep, watch out for that. Meanwhile, what's the story with this nurse?
2: Dude, this is an incredible story.
0: Okay.
2: All right. It's out of South Carolina. This woman named Nora Rowland, her 75-year-old dad had a nurse or had to hire a nurse to take care of him because he had Parkinson's and a head injury that basically left him unable to care for himself full time. Okay. Well, Nora hadn't heard from her dad in a while, so she drove all the way there from Baltimore to check in on him. She got to the house, and there was a new front door and a Ring camera. She's like, what's going on? She rings the doorbell, and the nurse, Sarah Weaver Small, answered and said that, oh, yeah, by the way, your dad died. He had died 3 days ago.
0: Oh, no.
2: So Nora went around and found an open window, got into the house, and was shocked by what she found. This is part of the report from WMBF. They're on your side.
0: Okay.
3: I go in there, and I see everything is different. Like, she had put up, like, all of these random photographs of people who I had never seen before. Oh, the walls were painted this, like, god-awful, like, highlighter orange.
4: Still recording, Roland says Smalls returned to the house shortly after, but instead of getting answers, her phone captured this confrontation.
5: Where's all of my father's things?
6: You broke in my freaking house!
5: This is my house!
6: That's not
5: your house!
6: This
5: is my house!
6: No, baby,
5: yes,
6: I'm looking for the thing! I got a deed, dog!
0: What?
2: So the cops get called, and sure enough, the deed to that house was in the nurse's name. So Nora initially got arrested for trespassing, and it turns out the nurse had put the dad in a nursing home within a month of starting her job to go in and care for the guy in his own house. And then she just started moving her stuff in. She just took over the house.
0: Oh, my gosh.
2: And got him to sign over the house for $5.
0: Okay.
2: And so she also took money out of his bank account even after he died. And again, because WMBF News is on your side, the reporter went out to the house to confront Sarah Weaver Small.
0: Okay.
4: We went to Smalls' home to ask about the deed and the power of attorney.
7: Hi, Ms. Smalls.
8: How can I help you, honey?
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8: Why are you at my house?
7: I have a question about Mr. Roland, your former patient.
8: You can talk to my dog in there.
7: Why did you take ownership of his house without telling his only daughter?
4: After that brief exchange, Smalls called police on our crew, and officers told us she did not want us on her property.
0: Well, of course not.
2: Yeah. So now this is going to be making its way through the courts. I mean, this initially started like almost 2 years ago, I think. But it's now coming to light because this lady's trying to get her dad's house back.
0: Of course.
2: Because he was out of it. Like,
0: who's in their right mind signs a house over $5.
2: Right.
1: You don't.
2: And also, there was a neighbor who had told the police during the initial confrontation, oh, yeah, I never saw him. I was worried about him. Like, didn't know him that well, I guess. But he could have been talked into anything because he was in advanced stages of Parkinson's and also had had a traumatic head injury.
0: Oh, gosh.
2: She scammed this guy. That's what it looks like.
1: She seems like a sweet gal, though.
2: Right.
1: You know?
0: No, don't you want to believe hell's got a special place for people like that?
1: Yeah, it's a very crowded place, yes. But there's always room for one more.
0: Well, the way in, she was like, what are you doing here?
1: Oh, yeah.
0: She sounded like Obama phone lady. I don't know whatever happened.

0: happened to her?
1: Where's my Obama?
0: That's a classic. That's from classic. Way back.
1: Yes, it is.
0: Oh,
1: could
0: my
1: it be
0: God.
1: The same person. I don't know.
0: You don't know?
1: Yeah.
0: I doubt it. What are the chances?
1: Well, yeah.
0: But still. Man, how do you top that? That was your story you brought in, David, and now, boy, he didn't save his best for the solo project, did he?
1: No, he did not.
0: You brought that to the team.
1: No.
2: Oh, yeah. You haven't heard this one yet.
0: Okay, well, we do this a couple of times today, going
1: smokes.
0: Around the table and bringing in a story that might not be the biggest one out there. So, David, what's your story here?
2: A Pakistani real estate agent named Umar Hayat is running to be the mayor of Winnipeg in Canada, and his platform is incredible. See, I think everything is designed and written by AI. I don't know if it's because he doesn't speak English fluently. I have no idea. He wants, get this, if you're a criminal, you get released from jail and you stay crime-free for a whole year, you
0: yeah.
2: get a free year of golf. That's your incentive.
0: Free year of golf. There
2: yes.
0: you go.
2: Also, he has a campaign post where he asks, do you support making sex legal for the disabled? And he writes, yes, I support dignity, choice, and equality. I don't know what he's talking about, though. The problem is they provide no context. It says, safe, consensual, and legal. Any service must be 100% consensual with strict laws to prevent abuse. Like, is he talking about disabled prostitutes? But that's not illegal. I don't know what he's talking about. However, because it's AI, my commitment, he says, I will bring people together, people with us abilities instead of disabilities, families, experts, and all levels of government to create solutions that protect rights, promote dignity, and keep people safe. And he also promoted a video of him talking to junkies on the sidewalk, and he was asking, so how do you do this fentanyl thing? And he starts to try to eat the fentanyl in the little
0: what?
2: Baggie.
0: Holy cow. All right, roll it.
3: Oh, I see. This is fentanyl? Okay, nice.
4: Yeah.
3: How does fentanyl work? Can I take it?
4: No, you can't take it like that.
3: No?
4: No. I would recommend you not to because it's a really bad poison.
3: It's a bad poison inside? Oh, I see.
2: Because what they're doing is they're just taking little slivers off of what's in the baggie and putting it into a pipe and freebasing it.
0: Oh my
2: but he's about to take like multiple doses. He's like putting it up to his mouth,
0: oh,
2: and they're like,
0: no.
2: "What are you doing? One, that's my stash, bro.
0: Yeah.
2: Two, that'll kill you."
0: Wow. All right, Scotty, what do you got for your story?
1: Well, I feel like we should stop the fight right here.
0: I think I have a topper.
1: I'm bloody.
0: Oh, I do. I think I might have a topper.
1: Holy smokes, man!
0: Or at least it can compete.
1: Oof, okay.
0: What do you got?
1: Well, I have a Nevada-based woman who was left bloodied after being mauled by an otter.
0: Oh, God.
1: While swimming in Lake Tahoe. She recounted how the creature was ruthless in his vicious attack. I hear these things are mean, man. They don't look it, but they are. Reno swimming instructor Lynette Bolin, 51, needed 38 stitches after she was savagely attacked during her open water swim on Sunday morning. She said, I've been doing this for years. I've never been attacked by anything. Another otter then swam up and started biting her, too.
0: Wow. You got video of that? I want to see that.
1: No, there's no video.
0: Okay.
1: There's an after effect where they're all holding their arm up. It's all bloody and bruised and everything else. Damn otters, man.
0: Well, my story is out of Virginia. This is Dr. Krista Edelman. She's a gastro doctor. And she posted this on Instagram talking about a dream she was having. It's weird. And what ends up actually in her mouth is insane because it's a bat. I'm not even joking, dude.
1: It's like a this is any day.
0: Awful. Roll it.
5: So this morning I was asleep and I had a dream that there was a little mouse trying to get into my mouth. And so I'm half asleep. I reach up to my mouth, again, still thinking this is a dream. And then I touch something that is kind of slimy and a little hairy and cool. And I immediately somehow knew it was a bat. This bat was legitimately trying to burrow between my lips into my mouth. It was trying to get past my teeth. I have no idea. This is not normal. Never heard of anything like this. Never seen bats in my house. I grabbed this bat and threw it across the room, and I screamed.
0: Well, yeah, and that woke up her husband, and the husband captured the bat. So she took the bat with her to the emergency room.
1: Yeah, that tested for rabies.
0: Yes, and lucky for her, the bat ultimately tested negative for rabies. But oh my goodness. Sleep with one eye open.
1: What's the deal, though?
0: What do you mean, what's the deal?
1: With bats crawling. I've never heard of a bat crawling in the mouth of somebody.
0: We're going somewhere dark, trying to burrow, trying to make a home. I don't know.
2: That would make me feel a little self-conscious once I
1: knew about it. Yeah.
2: It's like, well, wait a minute. Are you saying my mouth is big like a cave?
1: Mouth like a cave.
0: Well, some people sleep with their mouth open.
1: It's true.
0: And she must be one of them. Oh, it's the worst, man.
1: God, yeah.
0: See? Yes, it's furry, too.
1: Yeah,
0: it's God, yeah.
1: Wow,
0: dang, man. Yeah. Thinking you're having a bad day, it could always be worse.
2: Yeah.
0: Bitten by an otter, have your house taken over by some crazy nurse, bats in your mouth, our pets' heads are falling off.
1: Oh, good.
0: Nimrod's in the news update coming up.
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0: the Markley, Van Camp, and Robin Show. 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
1: House Judiciary Committee is having a sanctuary city policy hearing today. And Democrats, of course, are like, well, this is all just a waste of time. Well, they brought in, the Republicans did, this guy named Marcus Coleman. His daughter was paralyzed by an illegal alien behind the wheel of a truck. He's a truck driver.
0: Mm-hmm.
1: And they're, of course, giving the well, we're sorry for your situation because your daughter was paralyzed permanently, will never walk again because of our policies. But that's really neither here nor there. This is what Marcus Coleman had to say to them today.
3: I reject your guys' sympathy, to be honest with you. There's no way you guys are sorry. Not one of you guys have ever called me. Not one of you guys have ever reached out to me. Not one of you guys have ever sat there and seen me in the hallways and said, hey, sorry about your daughter. You guys do it right here while you guys are grandstanding on top of your soapbox. This is when you guys care.
1: And he went
0: good
1: on.
0: For him.
2: Yeah, good job.
0: Yeah. All right, we got to get to Nimrod.
4: When the going gets tough.
5: Damn it, this is too hard.
4: The dumb get dumber.
6: All right, Dean.
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5: I love the poorly educated.
0: First, Nimrod, sanctuary city policies. You're breaking the law.
1: Right.
0: Yeah. It's insane. All right, let's go to Florida. Orange County. Dude steals a car, leads deputies on a chase. All of a sudden, he doesn't know where he's going. He accidentally drives himself directly to the jail. Orange County Jail parking lot. Takes it right there, then realizes where he is, and he's starting to get boxed in. He gets out, jumps the fence, ran toward the pond. Too late. They got him, and that's Nimrod's in the News. You know, everybody's talking about these weight loss injections because, yeah, the results look dramatic. 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
0: The Markley, Van Camp, and Robbins Show. Jamie Markley, David Van Camp, Scott Robbins. Okay, so there's a hearing today on sanctuary city policies.
1: Yeah, and a very powerful moment from the dad of a victim of sanctuary policies. This is Marcus Coleman. His daughter, at the age of five, was part of a multi-car pileup caused by an illegal alien who was issued a commercial driver's license in California, who was going too fast through a construction zone, crashed, and this five-year-old baby girl will probably she'll never be able to walk again. She's got a form of cerebral palsy now. She had broken femur, skull fractures, global development delay. She will need lifelong therapy. And the state of California didn't turn over the driver. The truck driver. ICE had to go get him. And ICE did go get him.
0: Unbelievable.
1: So Marcus Coleman is there at this hearing about sanctuary city policies. And, of course, you've got a couple of Democrats there. There's Pramila Jayapal. There's Jamie Raskin. And they're saying, you know, well, we're sorry for your daughter, for your situation. And he did not have any time for it. In fact, he had a prepared statement that he was going to read.
0: Mm-hmm.
1: But he decided, no, I'm just going to speak from the heart here.
0: Okay.
1: And here he is.
3: I reject your guys' sympathy, to be honest with you. There's no way you guys are sorry. Not one of you guys have ever called me. Not one of you guys have ever reached out to me. Not one of you guys have ever sat there and seen me in the hallways and said, hey, sorry about your daughter. You guys do it right here while you guys are grandstanding on top of your soapbox. This is when you guys care. Right here inside this room is the only time you guys care. I've never received anything from anybody over here at all regarding my daughter or my family. You guys want to sit there and talk about the pathway to citizenship? There is a pathway. It's not jump the fence and apply. Sanctuary cities allow so much to be done that it's almost like the parents not there to take care of the household. And everybody's running around and doing what they want to do. And it sucks. It honestly does. You guys sit there and you guys talk about ICE invading cities and doing this and doing that. I agree with Mr. Jordan, that if the state sat there and told them, come pick up the person, it would take one or two people to go do it. Instead, they got to send an army out there because now they have to look for them. And then, since it's a sanctuary state, you got people sitting there abusing the ICE officers that are out there. I have a whole statement right here that I was going to read to you guys, but just listening to you guys, none of this is relevant anymore because you guys just changed so much. It makes no sense at all. My daughter doesn't deserve this. She didn't ask for any of this. The people that jumped the fence did, though. They knew exactly what they were doing. They still chose to move forward in that direction. And every day something's happening to somebody. And it is your guys' fault. I hold each and every one of you responsible for it. And I always will.
0: I don't blame him.
2: It is amazing.
1: Yeah.
0: They don't do anything to protect the citizens.
2: It's just so weird.
0: It's their own political power.
2: When you're sanctuary city now, what's the impact of the sanctuary city? When you start thinking about what it really is,
1: mm-hmm.
2: It just makes you crazy. I mean, you're breaking the law, but we're going to allow you to live here and have no rule at all of law when it comes to you being here or not being here. We're just going to ignore it. As a matter of fact, we're going to go ahead and endorse it.
0: Yes.
2: It's crazy.
0: Of course it is. It's part of Marxist nonsense. It demoralizes people.
2: Yes, it does.
0: And then people get used to it. And like sanctuary city's a thing. It still drives me nuts every time I hear it.
2: Me too.
0: Because you're breaking the law.
2: Yes, me too.
0: You have to have a country of laws.
2: It just makes me crazy.
0: Yeah.
2: That we just kind of shrug our shoulders now. I mean, it's not really like our fault as much as just like become part of how we deal with things.
0: Well,
2: oh, yeah, but you're a sanctuary city.
0: What? And
2: how can you just be a sanctuary city?
0: Because you say you are.
2: Right.
0: And there's no will.
2: Well, right.
0: There's no will to uphold the law.
2: because you're so afraid of being labeled or persecuted within your own community.
6: A lot of people are tired
2: whatever,
6: of it.
2: You know,
6: well,
2: but
6: fascist doesn't mean anything anymore.
1: Well, think about how nuts this is. And I've told this story before. There's a friend of ours who lives in California who wanted to buy a Glock 19. Now, it's very hard to get a gun in California because they have very strict rules. So he got one from an out-of-state shop, and it was being transferred into the state of California. It was a Glock 19, most popular handgun in the world. But the California Highway Patrol, upon inspection, had to reject it. Now, why? Because even though it was mostly California compliant, it was a USA model, not an Austria model. What's the difference between those two? Nothing. One was assembled in the United States. One was assembled in Austria. And because they have a roster of approved guns that you can buy in California, well, the Austria model is the one you had to get at the time. Couldn't get the USA one. It's not that one is more dangerous than the other. Right. Meanwhile, this Indian national breaks into our country, and the state of California says you can drive a big rig.
10: Yes.
1: How insane is that?
10: It is.
2: Right.
10: It is. But see, someone being able to protect themselves doesn't help California.
1: Right.
10: Having more illegals come in helps those people stay in power.
1: Yeah.
10: It is. And they give this false nonsense. Well, they're compassionate. That's why they want to let all the illegals in.
2: I know.
1: There is nothing.
10: No one's illegal. The hell they're not. Yeah, people are tired of this crap.
2: They just have an arson-free city. Like, if you committed arson, you can come here. We'll protect you.
10: Yeah. It's infuriating.
2: None of this makes any sense. I just hear the stories, and I feel so bad for that guy.
10: Me too.
2: Terrible what happened to him.
10: Oh, my gosh.
2: And he's right.
10: And
2: with
10: there's
2: all the
10: thousands of people like that have, you know, kids that lost lives, raped and killed. And yeah.
2: With all the grandstanding jackasses. Like Raskin.
10: Oh, gosh.
2: I mean, you know, that...
10: Oh, yeah. Then we'll just switch gears now. Think about if Bernie and his crew get in power.
2: Oh, boy.
10: What it's going to look like. You get the Democratic Socialists. It gets worse. Well, people are upset in the Democratic Party because not all Democrats are supporting Abdul El-Sayed in Michigan.
2: Mm-hmm.
10: And Sandwiches was asked about that.
11: How concerned are you right now where we stand that the party hasn't fully coalesced behind him?
12: All right. See, when you talk about the party, all right, what do you think you're talking about? What you're talking about is the establishment, right? You're talking about a small number of people who are at the head of the Democratic Party. You're talking about the donor class, people who contribute large sums of money to the Democratic Party. Are they less than enthusiastic about Abdul El-Sayed? Yes, they are.
10: Yeah, it's the people with the money. That's what's got Bernie all grouchy about that.
1: It's not. Go talk to the people of color, working class folks in Rashida Tlaib's district, who voted overwhelmingly for the person not named Abdul El-Sayed.
10: Oh, yeah. I think what Bernie is saying is that there are other Democrats that are okay with this new direction, but the money people are the ones that want to keep him out because they want to keep their control.
2: Well, Bernie has to keep that villainous narrative alive.
10: But of course.
1: Yes. It's a total lie, though.
2: Of course it is.
1: Because his brand of politics is a project of wealthy people.
2: Yes.
10: Yes. Well, he doesn't like being called communist, tell you that. And he doesn't like it when people call Zoran Mamdani a communist. He doesn't like that either, okay?
12: You got nothing to say about the real issue. So what do you come up with? Well, Bernie Sanders is a communist. You know, complete nonsense. Socialism is communism. Mamdani is a whatever he is lately. You know, you come up with these stupid charges because you are intellectually bankrupt and you cannot deal with the real issues facing the American people.
1: It's a lot of projection from the guy who calls Trump a fascist all the time.
10: I know. All the time. Yeah. You want to lighten up a little bit?
2: Yeah, yes, please.
10: It is kind of heavy.
2: Mm-hmm.
10: Well, it's not a happy story, I'll tell you that. But I guess you could say it's a little bit lighter. Public health officials, North Carolina, warning the people who have visited a mobile petting zoo between late July and late August may have been exposed to rabies after multiple baby goats tested positive.
13: Baby
10: for,
13: goats?
10: Yeah, baby goats.
13: Oh, no.
10: Yeah, with the rabies.
13: They're delightful.
10: Yeah. Might have to kill them off.
13: Oh, no.
10: I don't know that. I'm just saying.
13: Well, I imagine they do if they
1: probably will, yeah.
13: Got rabies, yeah. Yeah.
10: I'm guessing. There'll be some nut out there. Hey, don't kill the goat. We can treat it. Please. Anyway, the North Carolina Department of Health confirmed multiple rabies cases in baby goats associated with Farm Adventures Mobile Petting Zoo.
13: Oh, boy.
1: They did say adventures.
10: Yeah.
1: So I'm just saying.
10: It's yeah.
13: Not false advertising, is it?
10: Well, not at all.
13: No.
10: As a matter of fact, I think someone that loves the baby goats a lot is really sad right now.
14: These goats are my life. My animals are my life. Everybody knows my, anybody that knows me knows my animals are the most important thing in the life, in the world to me.
15: Yeah.
14: So it's hard. It was a stunt. It went through the holes. We don't know. And it's devastating. Or shoo the skunk out, yeah. Let the goats out, watch the goats. They were jumping around, playing. So we're like, everything's good.
10: Yeah.
13: Oh, no. The skunk got him.
10: Whatever it is, what are you going to do now, Scott?
13: Man, well, you got to put the baby goats down, I guess. I don't want to, but you think you have to. I mean, you can't have a petting zoo with rabid goats.
1: Well, you could. I'm sure someone would find that very very adventurous.
10: Okay, and I feel bad for this woman.
13: Well, I do too.
10: At the same time, that's a nut.
13: Yeah. Well.
10: Anyone that's like the most important thing in my life, well, that's freaking sad.
1: Dude.
10: That is. That's the most important thing in your life. Are the baby freaking ghosts? That's it?
1: I do like how dark the news cycle has been that you're like, mass slaughter of baby goats is lightening it up.
10: We're laughing, aren't we?
1: We sure are.
10: We're not raging right now about sanctuary cities.
13: I mean, a lot of her livelihood probably comes from petting the goats.
1: Mm-hmm.
13: Without the goats, you got no livelihood.
10: But with that person?
13: Yeah.
10: No, but I also believe her when she says...
13: Oh, yeah.
10: That's probably the most important thing she's got going on.
13: No, that's too bad.
10: Nine.
13: That's a real shame.
10: See? Even Robbins is laughing at the slaughter of the baby goats. What else are you going to do with them?
13: Right, people can't see this, but there was a certain sadness in your eyes when you delivered that story.
10: Who, yours?
13: Yeah, a little bit.
10: If it was up to you, could you put a bullet in one?
13: In a goat? No, no. You hire people to do that.
10: What do you mean?
13: I'm not shooting a goat. I don't want to shoot the goat.
10: Somebody's got to put it down.
13: Well,
10: someone's offering you $10,000 to shoot the goat. Are you taking it?
13: Yeah, give me the gun.
1: So you're a baby goat hitman.
13: Well, yeah, but with the baby goat, has got, you know, rabies. Can't have that.
10: Yeah. I'll bet you anything, too. Those goats are going to break into song tonight. I will bet you anything. You know what they're singing, too.
13: Yeah.
10: They're living on a prayer, and that's...
13: Yeah. Goat Jovi.

0: That lightened it up enough for you?
1: A little bit. A little Thank you for that, yeah.
0: You're welcome. Okay. Another old balls Democrats saddling up with the socialists. The funny clip and the five stories we're watching today coming right up.

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10: Are you worried that your kids aren't spending enough time being physically active? 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Ride bikes, play soccer.

0: the Markley, Van Camp, and Robbins Show. I'm Jamie Markley. That's Dave Van Camp. There's Scott Robbins. And now it's time for the five stories we're watching today.
1: One, two, three, four, five.
2: All right. Number one. I'm sorry. Number five. We're counting them down, David. The witness involved in the birth tourism scam, Have My Baby in Miami, pled the fifth after being asked questions from members of Congress. And the reason why I was laughing and therefore distracted, I don't know if we have the time to play the audio of this, but maybe it'll come up in a few minutes.
0: Ayanna
2: Pressley says that the hearing on birth tourism is an assault on our democracy.
0: How?
3: Again? Today's hearing is yet another assault on our democracy and our Constitution. Now, Trump tried to dismantle the 14th Amendment through executive order, but even the conservatives on the Supreme Court said that it was wrong, that he was wrong. And now Republicans in Congress are trying to do exactly that. They aren't just attacking birthright citizenship. They're attacking black Americans, my ancestors, who built this country but were denied the fruits of their labor. And black folks would still denied citizenship but for the 14th Amendment. They are attacking women. As co-chair of the Reproductive Freedom Caucus, it's abundantly clear to me the Republicans want to continue surveying women's bodies and end the freedom of movement for pregnant people. They are
2: pregnant people. Yes.
0: Yeah, there you go.
4: The Reproductive Freedom Caucus. You know, these things exist.
0: It's like a bunch of falsehoods and then nonsense all mixed together.
2: Yes. All right.
0: And you got Ayanna Pressley. Golly.
2: All right, number four, Michigan's Democrat nominee for U.S. Senate is frantically deleting old posts about 9/11. Apparently, Abdul El-Sayed has been surprised that Americans might not take it very lightly if you, make light of September 11th. But he's going to be a U.S. senator?
0: Right.
2: Number three, in the same state, sticking in Michigan, Attorney General Dana Nessel, who said that the Democrat convention in the state was too dangerous for her and other Jews to attend, is apparently urging Jewish Democrats to vote for Abdul El-Sayed. Not explicitly endorsing him, but she told Jewish Democrats in a closed-door meeting they needed to place the needs of the rest of humanity above their own safety and security.
0: That is freaking bonkers.
4: Yeah, it is bonkers.
2: Part of it was, what good is protecting our ancestral homeland of Israel if climate change goes unabated? So, what?
0: Dude, I'm telling you, they got the memo within the last week or two, you need to go back to climate change.
2: Yeah.
0: You're hearing it all over the place. Who's asking for it?
2: Yeah.
4: Well, you got all these
0: Green
4: natural,
0: New Deal crap.
4: All these natural disasters going on everywhere. Yeah. They have to capitalize.
2: Because that never happens.
4: Right.
0: Exactly.
2: Yeah.
4: Well, yeah, but it's
2: number,
4: in the news.
2: Number two, ICE has arrested more than 2,000 illegal aliens across New York in what they called Operation Rotten Apple, including child rapists and murderers. Number one, Iran's president said they would immediately return to the terms of a June memorandum of understanding if the United States does it. Please bail us out here.
0: Yeah. No.
2: Yeah. So those are the top five stories that we're watching today. 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
0: A little controversy in Philly.
4: A little.
0: Philadelphia Eagles. They got a new cheerleader.
4: It's a guy.
0: That's a dude.
4: Oh, boy.
0: Yeah. Well, this is a video. So if you haven't seen it, I mean, he's frolicking out there. There's no doubt about it.
4: I think frolic is a good descriptive word. Yes.
2: And Tim Walz is like, tone it down, bro.
0: Yeah. Oh, my gosh. Yes. Fans are not happy. And people are asking, who asked for this?
4: Well, that's what I'm wondering.
2: Well, he's brave.
0: Nobody.
2: In Philly, my goodness.
0: But again, is there one person that attends that football game that wants to see that? What is it about? It's insane.
4: Rob
0: Ball
4: Reed
0: saddling up to the socialists next.

0: Buddy.
1: Come on, smile. Oh, honey, he's still not smiling.
0: Maybe he's not a smiler.
1: Yeah, maybe he's just not a happy baby.
0: Maybe he's just being a boy. You know how boys are.
1: Or maybe he's teething. Oh, poor baby. I think his gums hurt.
0: Maybe he's just tired.
1: Or maybe his tummy hurts. He didn't eat that much.
0: Maybe he's not ticklish.
1: You think maybe he's scared of the dog?
0: Maybe he'll outgrow it. Maybe it's a phase. Maybe he just doesn't like smiling.
1: Maybe he has autism, and we can definitely do something to help.
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0: Markley Van Camp and Robin Show. I'm Jamie Markley, the Gen Xer. David Van Camp, the Millennial. The Sexy Boomer, that's Scott Robbins. Mm-hmm. Boy, these old balls Democrats that are pretty much worthless are just trying to hang on for dear life at this point.
1: Oh, yeah.
0: They're saddling up with a socialist like Ed Markey.
1: Oh, yeah.
0: So he's out campaigning with sandwiches. That'd be Bernie. And AOC and... Boy, he's talking Green New Deal crap here.
2: They called it socialism. Well, what do you call 100 years of tax breaks for the oil, gas, and coal industry? I call that socialism. And all we're saying is give us some of that socialism for wind and solar and all electric vehicles and battery storage technologies, and we will bury the fossil fuel industry.
0: I thought they were supposed to be the party of the working man.
1: Right. Well, and you don't necessarily need a bunch of tax breaks for that to happen. I mean, you just look at Texas versus California in terms of renewables. I mean, Texas is lapping California without the mandates of California. You know why? Because they make it easy to build.
0: That helps.
1: They're like, whatever, man.
0: You can. I know.
1: I want to try to find this now. Dang it. Oh, well. Now, there was somebody who had posted something about the difference between the regulations in California versus Texas. And it was like, in Texas, you're like, hey, I want to build solar. And they say, oh, yeah, you want to build solar? That sounds like gay communism. Anyway, here's your permit. In California, it's like, I want to build a solar farm. Sorry, but after 3 years, the local HOA has decided you didn't do an impact study on non-binary snails. Yeah. So, see you in court.
0: Man. True. Didn't Talafrico, he was talking green new crap, too?
1: Yeah, this was actually from a few years ago because, you know, he's now trying to run as a centrist, you know, capitalist who just wants common sense working people reforms in the Senate. When that's
0: and loves barbecue.
1: Loves barbecue.
0: I'm eating barbecue again.
1: And has a girlfriend.
0: Yes. He likes meat, but only of the cow variety. Okay.
1: Yeah, but... Yeah, I thought this was actually funny because, what's his name, Andrew Kaczynski with CNN, K-File, actually dug this up. He was doing Talarico was doing a Zoom call, I guess this was in 2020, with the Sierra Club, talking about how we need a Green New Deal to fight racism.
0: What? Okay, go for it.
3: The multifaceted threat of a climate crisis, an economic crisis and a social justice crisis. I think that kind of New Deal effort would be the only approach to start to address all three in a thoughtful and meaningful way.
0: I think he realized somewhere internally that was so full of crap he could barely get it out.
1: Right.
0: Like he was struggling. What? That was a garbled bunch of nonsense.
4: Thank you very much. The second question, communities of color receive the most harm from the impacts of climate change, and yet receive the least government support to deal with it. Tell us about one of the committees you are on or hope to be on, and the most important actions that committee could take to fight for climate justice and mitigate the impacts of climate change for all Texans.
3: Yeah, and I am so thankful that you asked this question, and also thankful that young activists have really drawn the link between climate change and white supremacy and capitalism in our country. And I think only ending the ways that all three of those oppressive systems work together are we going to be able to begin the process of dismantling them.
0: Yes, that's the only way, man. You got that, Scotty?
5: No, yes. I mean, I do. I just get so frustrated because you sneak all the buzzwords are all in there.
0: Well, yes.
5: They're all there.
0: He tried to do it, man. He was trying to get that done. No doubt.
6: I mean, Talafrico, they call him, because he is a little freaky.
5: Yeah, well, I hope before the election that his girlfriend, who doesn't live around here, shows up and does some campaigning with him.
0: Well, he met her on vacation.
5: Yeah, well, she...
0: It was a whirlwind romance.
5: Right, it was. It was quick. And she can't commit to moving yet, you know.
0: Right.
1: I met her at camp. You wouldn't know her.
5: Yeah, you wouldn't know her. She's
7: I can show you a picture. That's about it.
5: That's all I got.
1: Why does this look like you clipped it out of a magazine, James?
5: Well, because she's a model.
1: Yeah.
7: very private person.
5: See the shampoo bottle she's holding there. Yeah.
8: And there you go.
1: She right. loves Kurt Plus. Yes.
8: Yeah. Something also I have to get to later. America's pricey left-wing colleges going down the crapper. Oh, yeah. But you know what it's time for now? Yeah, we do it a couple of times a day. Go around the table. May not be the biggest story out there, but it caught your attention. You want to bring it in. So, David, what's your story here?
1: Okay, so remember leaving Turkey a few weeks ago, a couple months back, whenever it was. The president was whisked off of Air Force One.
8: Yes.
1: Rode in a catering truck into a different military transport and flew out of the country that way because of a potential threat from Iran. Mm-hmm. And the journalists aboard made it all about themselves, right? It was pretty embarrassing. They're like, well, we were sitting ducks. Well, nothing happened in the end. And, yeah, the primary concern of either the U.S. military and the Secret Service is getting the president back to the United States safely.
7: But there were other members of the administration on that plane, too, with the press.
1: Yeah, and they knew what was going on.
7: Yeah.
1: But anyway, because apparently the journos weren't embarrassed enough, we didn't do a good enough job bullying them, they've turned to Netflix and they've made a documentary about it that's coming out September 4th. I have the trailer here.
7: Yes.
1: It's called an Insta-Doc, instant documentary. Oh,
8: goodness.
1: The title is...
8: Insufferable.
1: The Decoy Flight. And it's a bunch of journalists talking about how they were on a plane where nothing happened.
8: Okay.
9: As we get on the tarmac and we round and I look at Air Force One, I see those catering vehicles up against the side of Air Force One. There's one at the front and one at the back. And I have never seen that before. Wow. 40 years doing presidents, never seen that before.
8: Uh-huh.
9: I shot it. I shot the shit out of it. Trump enters the plane. We rush in. We sit down. We get on the plane. Don't really think anything more of it. The second unusual thing happens. We're told by the White House staff that we should lower our window shades. I'm like, why? They said, Secret Service says to. I'm like, okay. Close it. My little spidey sense is up now.
7: Uh-oh.
9: I don't know why this is happening. And I'm on high alert.
7: Okay.
1: The decoy.
7: Oh, yes. And here we got the strings going.
5: What was that? What was that?
7: That was,
5: dude,
7: an instant documentary from the people we trust with the information.
1: Wait a minute, though. I still don't understand the premise here, though, because he's like,
5: I don't either.
1: He's all like, I knew something was up. I knew it was. They told us to put the window shades down, and I was like, oh, my spidey sense is tingling right now.
7: Because I'm an investigative journalist.
1: But then
7: nothing gets by me.
1: But then as soon as the Washington Post or the New York Times or whoever it was that broke the story initially, all those same people were like, I had no idea anything was going on. Well,
7: right.
1: Wait a minute.
4: Ben!
5: I have never seen that before.
1: Two catering trucks.
5: Trucks.
1: In 40 years of covering the presidency.
5: I've never seen that before. Something was up.
7: Just insufferable people, man.
4: Golly.
7: All right, Scotty, what do you got for your story?
5: Deranged woman with knives kills one person in Times Square.
7: Yeah.
5: This happened at 4:30 in the afternoon, by the way. Did you know that?
8: Yeah, I saw the video.
5: Isn't that weird? Pamela Cisneros, 49, walked up to a 68-year-old man who just exited the subway with his wife. The couple were waiting to cross the street at West 41st Street and 7th Avenue when Ms. Cisneros pulled the knives from a red Target bag and stabbed the guy on the side of his abdomen and then headed to 42nd Street.
7: Mm-hmm.
5: The fatal stabbing came less than 20 seconds later. Alou Di, a vendor who sells sunglasses and ball caps, saw the assailant holding a knife and approaching another woman. That woman was a 32-year-old woman who was killed. Walked up to her, stabbed her in the stomach.
8: Unreal.
5: She fell victim on the sidewalk. Then the cops show.

0: up.
1: Yeah.
0: Surrounding her. You saw this.
1: Yes.
0: Then there was, I mean, they shot the stun gun thing into her, right?
1: Yeah.
0: Twice. Didn't drop her. She just kept coming.
1: Yeah.
0: And then they shot her and killed her.
1: Yeah, and some people were, that was unjustified.
2: Yeah.
0: I haven't heard much about that, but I mean, I imagine.
1: That was almost immediate.
0: Oh, I'm sure it's out there.
2: There have been a lot of people who've been saying that. That unjustified.
0: She was just crazy in it.
2: Well, she just had a knife, and I'm like, dude, have you ever seen how quickly somebody can bleed out?
1: Yep.
0: Well, and she lunged at the cops with it.
1: Yes.
0: What do you want people to do?
1: I know. No, I'm not going to lose much sleep over that one.
0: 4:30 in the afternoon.
1: I know.
0: That's the thing.
1: You saying it'd be worse at 11 o'clock?
0: No, it's just Times Square. That's just...
1: Was this Merrick Garland's justice here?
0: No.
1: If it was night, it's okay.
0: Oh, he did say that, though, didn't he?
1: Yeah.
0: I'm not saying that, no. I'm just saying it doesn't matter what time of the day
1: it is. No, I know. It's crazy that people just do it in the, you know, in broad daylight.
0: Nuts.
1: For my story, I saw this at the Federalist from Douglas Napier. Delayed study from pro-trans researcher finds puberty blockers don't help kids, really. And this study was buried for years.
2: Of
1: course. It started in 2015. The authors were hoping to demonstrate that these unsupported therapies would prove beneficial, but they didn't. The long-delayed findings from the NIH-funded Trans Youth Care Study, led by Dr. Johanna Olson Kennedy, have now been reported. The final report was released only after the Oversight Project sued to get it.
0: Mm.
1: And I could go through all of this, but in the end, that's what they found. Puberty blockers, no help. Still mental health issues with these kids.
0: Jeez.
1: And of course. But they've lied about it for years. And, you know, you would think by now that, okay, this whole nightmare should be over.
0: I agree.
1: But they're still fighting for it. And they're not going to just stop all of a sudden. And that brings me to Mia Hughes, who spoke at the GenSpec conference in Albuquerque. And I think this is about a minute and 20 seconds, but it might be the best thing you hear all day, just as far as someone that loves common sense.
0: Okay.
1: Roll it.
3: Back in the 1980s, a small group of trans activists hatched a plot to take an absurd, ideological, overvalued belief that being transgender is innate, natural, and healthy, and force all of society to live in a fictional world built upon it. Given the sheer audacity of that plot, I find it hard to believe that there weren't voices of doubt, naysayers in the room who said it couldn't be done. But if such voices existed, they were ignored, and the activists pressed on until they succeeded in nothing less than reshaping reality itself. And they didn't just persuade people to politely look the other way. They rallied good, decent people to march in the streets, demanding that teenagers sacrifice their health, fertility, and sexual function in the name of this belief. They convinced governments to write laws based on a non-existent fictional concept. They enlisted well-meaning teachers to poison the minds of a generation with absurd lies. And they drove doctors to amputate healthy organs and call it medicine. If they could succeed in creating that false reality, then surely we can succeed in restoring truth. Because our cause is not built on lies, but on logic and reason. Not on ideology, but on sound ethical principles. Not on harm, but on healing.
1: Thank you, Mia. Appreciate that. Because sometimes people think they're going crazy. You're not. The rest of the world went nuts, man. It's just biological reality, for crying out loud.
0: I wonder, like, 10 years from now, how history is going to record this moment in time.
1: Oh, you always wonder that, yeah.
0: 20 years, I mean, you know, seriously.
1: Oh, yeah. Okay, who's self-pleasuring at Dollar Tree?
2: Oh, come on.
1: What if I said multiple people?
2: What?
1: We got
2: time?
1: Nimrods in the news and a news update next. 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

0: The Markley, Van Camp, and Robbins Show. 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
0: All right, David, you want me to do the news update and the Nimrods at the same time?
1: Oh, sure. Why not?
0: Because this is a lawsuit. Here we go.
3: When the going gets tough.
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4: I love the poorly educated.
0: All right. Nimrods in the News. You're going to have to decide who the Nimrod is or multiple Nimrods. This is a lawsuit in El Paso County, Colorado. A claim that chronic understaffing at Dollar Tree stores has made the national chain a hunting ground for public public masturbators. And the company has taken no serious action to prevent it. The Denver Post has reported on these gooning incidents.
2: Goonie.
0: They're called gooners. Yes, they how would you say it? They do that at or on unconsenting victims.
1: Yes.
2: They're picking up pipe cleaners.
0: Oh, gosh. 11 women have said this has happened to me at the Dollar Tree. The Guardian published an expose on gooner assaults at Dollar Tree stores. Holy smokes, man.
1: I wish they would find a different term for that, because gooner assault sort of takes the severity out of it.
0: It kind of does. And that's Nimrods in the News.
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9: Smile, buddy.
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0: The Markley, Van Camp, and Robbins Show. Jamie Markley, David Van Camp, Scott Robbins. 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
1: Well, of course, the Lindsey Clancy trial goes on while the jury is deliberating, and, well, they're deadlocked right now, apparently. And the judge has told them, you got to go back in and try to come to a conclusion here. And the word is, at least, that two of the women on the jury seem to be fairly supportive of her openly, of Lindsey Clancy, a woman who murdered her three children.
0: So not even guilty by insanity? No guilty at all?
1: I don't. Well, you never know what the actual sticking point is. But, yeah, it's very strange to me that you have a woman who very clearly at least had the wherewithal to get her husband out of the house for a little bit.
0: Yep.
1: And planned extensively how she was going to kill her children. But we're told now that she was just in a state of psychosis, even though she was never diagnosed with that.
0: Right.
1: And again, the weirdest part of this whole thing, because tragedies like this, unfortunately, are not new. That's why we have a criminal justice system, because people do bad things and they need to be held accountable. What is very much a more startling development is that in a case of a woman who systematically strangled her three children, has a fan club. She has a fan club.
0: Yeah. It's insane.
1: Now, Caitlin Bennett, she does a lot of the sort of man on the street. In this case, it's woman on the street. And they're talking to women who support Lindsey Clancy.
0: Caitlin Bennett's very good at this. Looking forward to this.
11: Do you stand with her, yes or no?
12: I don't think she did it.
11: Yes.
12: We feel she's very sleep deprived. Her job is a labor.
0: Hold on. Someone said, I don't think she did it.
1: I don't think she did it. Yeah, there's a whole conspiracy theory that the husband actually did it and set her up.
0: Oh, I saw that. But it's oh, my gosh, when you actually talk to someone that really believes that.
1: Mm.
0: Wow, okay.
12: Delivery nurse working night shifts and three children is
11: okay.
12: It's a lot.
11: A lot. Do you have children?
12: Yes.
11: Would you ever hurt them?
12: Yes and no. As a mom or as a dad, I think that you are not perfect.
11: So what are the consequences?
0: What? She should you're not perfect. Yeah, sometimes you can lose your temper, yell at your kid, whatever.
1: Yeah.
0: You don't strangle them?
1: No. No.
0: What the hell's wrong with you?
11: What are the consequences she should face for this?
13: Obviously, she's already in a wheelchair.
14: He should go to jail for negligence. He needs to take care of his kids, and that was his responsibility.
0: Hold on, I got to go back.
1: Whoa,
0: it's like
1: whoa,
0: one nut
1: whoa.
0: Take after another. Hang on. You got to go back. All right, go.
14: He needs to take care of his kids, and that was his responsibility.
11: Is this any of your girlfriends?
15: Mine.
11: This is your girlfriend?
15: Yes.
11: I think you have to do some reflection on that.
16: I just have seen a little bit on TikTok of the case.
17: I'm watching it on TikTok or, like, the live streams.
11: Where are you getting your news that the defense might not be getting theirs?
17: What did you say?
15: TikTok.
0: Dude, we've talked about this before. Of all of the social media giants, they're the worst.
1: Yes.
0: And it's programmed that way.
1: Well, and this is the thing. I mean, I know that technically Chinese interests have divested or whatever.
0: Please.
1: One of the biggest mistakes, I think, of the Trump administration so far is the fact that they didn't follow the law and they didn't just shut her down. They should have shut her down.
0: I don't disagree. Yeah. Yeah, I don't disagree. I don't know if it was afraid of the backlash.
2: Yeah. Oh, sure. Yeah, it was. Yeah.
0: Part of it. Oh, we're going to lose all the young vote. I don't know.
2: It's an addiction, too. We would have an issue if you shut the whole thing down completely.
0: At the same time, there are plenty of normal thinking people that are on TikTok.
1: Mm-hmm.
0: Those women are nuts.
1: Yes.
0: I mean...
2: I don't understand at all.
1: Well, it's strange. They're acting like she had zero help.
2: Right. And you pointed out earlier, David.
1: They had hired help. They had babysitters. They had nannies. They had a maid. They had people there to help her because the husband knew that she was going through depression.
0: What would be fascinating is that if you presented that to these women.
1: Yeah.
0: I'll bet you they have no idea of any of that from their algorithm.
2: Wasn't she also instituted?

0: institutionalized for a while.
1: Yeah, he dropped her off.
0: He dropped her off, yeah, that's right.
1: And then they let her out because they thought that she was not a threat to herself and others, which to me sort of undercuts the whole psychosis argument because, well, yeah. When trained medical professionals are like, no, she'll be okay as far as, like, just hurting herself or others. I don't know.
2: Yeah.
0: I'll ask a really dumb question because she said she heard voices.
1: Yeah.
0: But the voices stopped after she killed them.
1: Yes.
0: No more voices.
1: Yeah.
2: And hadn't heard them before either.
0: No. Prior to that.
2: Right.
1: Oh, part of the conspiracy theory that I've heard with some of these ladies on TikTok is that she was hearing voices, but it was because the husband planted speakers in the house and was whispering to her kill the kids.
2: Oh, my gosh.
1: I'm like, oh, come on. And the cops never found that, processing this horrible crime scene. They never found any of these speakers.
2: No, because he was very good at covering it up or whatever. They'll believe what they want to believe.
1: Yes.
2: Okay, keeping an eye on that. Then you have Michigan. You have a clip here from Abdul?
1: Yes, Abdul El-Sayed, Michigan's Democrat nominee for U.S. Senate. He's trying to walk back comments he made about a terrorist attack on a synagogue in Michigan back in March. He said, hurt people, of the Islamic terrorist who tried to murder 140 children back in March. He apologized for the misunderstanding over the weekend and was given another chance to clarify last night on CNN.
2: Okay.
3: I've had the opportunity to listen to folks and learn how it hit them. My goal wasn't to cause anybody pain at all. I grew up in the community in which Temple Israel sits. I got to go to bar and bat mitzvahs at Temple Israel. I'm grateful for the opportunity I got to spend with my Jewish sisters and brothers. And as I've traveled the state, I've heard that that comment caused a lot of pain. And it was not my intention to cause any pain at all. But I'm big enough to apologize when I make mistakes. I understand that.
2: Oh, really? Or when you're running for office, right. Dude. Please.
3: I understand that it's not what people wanted to hear at the time. You've got a president and a vice president right now that just double down every single time they get caught in an error for which all the rest of us have to pay. You think about this trade war with Canada.
2: Okay.
1: There you go. Pivot.
2: Of course. Not surprised. It's interesting with Obama. Is he going to back El-Sayed? Because it looks like he probably will.
1: Yeah.
2: Is that what you're seeing?
1: Yeah, probably. But, man, he's really kind of slow walking this one.
0: Yeah.
2: Well, yeah. One of the things Van Jones said was El-Sayed, it's crazy his position on Israel. Won't even sell, defense weapons to them so that they could defend themselves from Hamas or Hezbollah, whoever. And was talking about, the dome and everything else. And he's like, Obama was part of that.
0: Yeah.
2: Well, okay, but it seems like Obama's going to end up, siding with El-Sayed.
1: Oh, he's...
2: Because he wants to be a kingmaker.
1: Yeah.
2: But Stephen A. Smith was on the culture table. Are you familiar?
0: No, what is that?
2: I don't know. I think it's like a YouTube channel.
0: Okay.
2: It's like, I saw three different black women. And they bring him on to talk to him about politics and who he talks to. And, he talked about Obama. And I don't know if it's in the rule book, but if you get these women together, if they agree, I think it's in the rule book. They have to go, mm-hmm.
0: Oh, yeah.
2: Mm-hmm. So if you tire of that, I'm just, content warning, it's coming. Here you go.
4: She just should do what feels right.
2: No, that's David Plouffe. We need Stephen A. Come on.
5: What I never told y'all and I never brought up is that Barack Obama called me to before the election to discuss my impact. But he didn't come on the podcast either. It was after I said that we need a new president because Joe Biden clearly was done.
6: Okay.
5: He clearly looked done. Yep. So the point is... There's this habit.
6: Mm-hmm.
5: Folks like to talk to me privately.
6: Yeah, that's whack. Mm-hmm. That's
5: but then when I ask them to come on camera and to have a fruitful discussion, they go elsewhere.
0: That was very distracting.
2: What, Stephen A?
0: Not even sure I knew what he just said because I was too captivated by the
1: I don't know, man.
0: Yep.
1: I want those.
2: I probably poisoned you on that. I'm sorry.
0: That's all I could hear.
1: Yeah. I want those ladies to follow me around everywhere I go. Yeah, I'd like a double quarter pounder with fries and a diet coke. Mm-hmm. Yeah, okay.
2: Oh, I don't think you're going to get that, David. Because they can turn on you fast and it'll be a mm-mm.
1: Mm-mm. Would you like that the large size? Yes. Mm-mm. Mm-mm.
2: Yeah, not unless you're sharing.
1: I'll go medium.
2: Mm-hmm.
1: That'd be awesome. I would love that. I'm not making a joke here.
0: And the biggie fries.
2: Mm-mm. There you go. What else do we want to get to?
1: It'd keep me in line.
0: It sure would.
2: Oh, do you want to hear the rest of the story of the Nimrod story I had with the Dollar Tree getting sued?
1: Oh, yeah.
0: Well, you got more to that story?
2: Well, kind of.
0: Okay.
2: I hesitate. If you're just joining us, there's a lawsuit in El Paso County, Colorado. Again, this is claiming that chronic understaffing at Dollar Tree stores has made the national chain a hunting ground for public...
1: La, la, la, la, la, la, la, la,
2: I don't know. Masturbators. Gosh. Is there another word? Is it too crass just to say whackers? I don't know what is...
0: Well, self-pleasure.
2: Okay, that...
1: But it goes beyond that, too.
2: It is, because then they release, let's say, on unsuspecting females in the store.
1: Like those are guys who need a royal ass-kicking.
2: Dude, I'm telling you this. If there was a husband around that saw that happen to his wife, and he happened to shoot him there in the store, I'm not convicting.
0: Yeah.
2: I'll be in his fan club. I'll be like these nuts out there outside the Clancy trial. I'll be one of those guys. I understand,
1: yeah. I'll nominate
2: I stand
1: him.
2: With him.
1: I'll nominate him for a Nobel Peace Prize.
2: You want to make sure he's protecting women. But it doesn't happen again. Anyway, so they're getting sued, but this has happened many times, and a lot of these guys, they put the video then on social media.
0: Yeah, I heard
2: like,
0: that.
2: No
0: yeah.
2: fear of getting caught?
0: Right.
2: Which is also crazy. So the Denver Post, they did a whole report on what is known as these gooning incidents. You don't like the name.
0: It's not like goonies.
1: It feels terribly unserious for what it actually is.
0: Very cartoonish. Yeah.
2: Because you think of the movie The Goonies.
0: Yes.
2: And you don't want to sully the reputation of The Goonies.
0: Of The Goon, no. They had nothing to do with this guy.
2: Even though they're not called The Goonies, they're called The Gooners.
0: Okay.
2: Either way.
0: Gooners.
2: You don't like it.
0: Goons.
2: Yes. So, and there was another expose on these assaults at Dollar Tree stores. In dark corners of the internet, men are goading each other to do that in public and on female shoppers. Boy, if you only get an ass kicking, you'd be lucky.
1: Yeah.
2: Which is just crazy.
1: That's what they do, though. They wait, and they know that there's only like one or two employees in the whole store. And they wait for the coast to be kind of clear, and they sneak up on these women and do this nasty stuff.
2: Which is why they're getting sued, the Dollar Trees, because they a lot of times open stores with only a single employee, and it's a huge store. And you can't go away from the cash register. So then the unsuspecting people around just got to deal with, you know, Mr. Whack Attack.
0: Form sass. Stop all shuffling.
2: Jeez. What a crazy freaking world we live in. And the five stories we're watching today coming right up.

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0: The Markley, Van Camp, and Robbins Show. Jamie Markley, David Van Camp, Scott Robbins, and the five stories we're watching today.
1: Number five. The witness involved in a birth tourism scam called Have My Baby in Miami just pled the fifth during congressional testimony today. Don't want to talk too much.
0: How she inspired.
1: Yes. Number four, in a 2020 Zoom forum with climate activists, James Tallarico, the Democrat nominee for U.S. Senate in Texas, spoke of dismantling capitalism, grouping it with white supremacy and climate change. In the same forum, he compared Texas's oil and gas industry to cassette tapes, saying it's

0: It's not going to last. Tallarico campaign tells CNN his cringy past comments missed the mark, and he's a capitalist who supports oil and gas.
1: Of course.
0: I like how they just fall back on cringy all the time. Like, yeah, oh, see, yeah. I was just funning at that time.
1: Mm-hmm.
0: Number three, ICE nabs more than 2,000 illegal aliens across New York in Operation Rotten Apple. Number two, the U.S. military is striking Iranian targets near the Strait of Hormuz right now. And number one, the jury is deadlocked in the Lindsey Clancy trial, as at least two female jurors have led some court observers to believe they're in support of the woman who murdered her three children.
1: Unreal.
0: Those are the top five stories we're watching today, Scott.
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2: You know, the NFL is, again, for this 2026 season, going to stencil its end zones and also adorn the helmets.
1: Here we go.
2: With powerful statements.
1: Like?
2: That really influence people to make it a better world. Stop hate.
1: Okay.
0: Oh, okay.
2: End racism.
1: Yeah. Yeah. Okay.
2: You don't think it works?
1: So dumb. They get points for that.
2: How about inspire points? Change?
1: Okay, is that in there too?
2: Yeah.
1: Inspire change?
2: That's one of the available options for year. Choose love.
1: Choose love. I like that one.
2: Mm-hmm.
0: Choose love when you've got, well, some rosters with some rather problematic players on them.
2: Oh, I know.
0: Well, what'd you do? You beat up your ex-girlfriend? That's all right. We'll give you $20 million. Choose love.
1: Choose love.
0: Be the change.
2: Yes. Well, at least those prostitution arrests, I was choosing love. It's just,
1: well, love in many forms.
2: Of course.
1: Who are we to say what's love and what isn't?
2: Yeah. Speaking of that. Heck of a headline. At the FBI, a history of hiring prostitutes or stealing from employer may no longer be a barrier to being hired. Okay. I understand standards have lowered in a number of different areas, but the FBI? But yes.
1: So if you're stealing money to pay the prostitute, that's okay then?
2: Well, if that's in your past.
1: Right, yeah.
2: Yes. A couple months ago, the FBI quietly lowered some of the standards it uses when conducting background checks on would-be federal agents and other personnel.
1: Wow.
0: Okay.
2: Is that sad to you?
0: That sounds really dumb to me.
2: I'm with you, and begs the question, is it that hard to find a good quality FBI agent that man, if we could just hire those people that we used to steal from their employers, we could really be really well staffed right now.
0: Let's just get the degenerates all in the FBI now. That'll help things.
2: It's like, holy smokes, really? So, yes. No, we got another news update to get to. Oh, Josh Shapiro got caught lying about vaccination rates.
1: No.
2: And the Scott Robbins trifecta all coming up.

0: Peek-a-boo. Peek-a-boo. Smile.
1: Smile, buddy.
0: Come on. Smile. Oh, honey. He's still not smiling.
1: Maybe he's not a smiler.
0: Yeah. Maybe he's just not a happy baby.
1: Maybe he's just being a boy. You know how boys are.
0: Or maybe he's teething. Oh, poor baby. I think his gums hurt.
1: Maybe he's just tired.
0: Or maybe his tummy hurts. He didn't eat that much.
1: Maybe he's not ticklish.
0: You think maybe he's scared of the dog?
1: Maybe he'll outgrow it. Maybe it's a phase. Maybe he just doesn't like smiling.
0: Maybe he has autism, and we can definitely do something to help.
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0: The Markley, Van Camp, and Robbins Show. Jamie Markley, David Van Camp, Scott Robbins. The Robbins Trifecta coming up in a few. News update, David Van Camp.
1: All right. Well, the House of Representatives has now passed a short-term funding bill that will keep the government open through the election. So that's off the table, which tells me one thing. Both parties are extremely nervous about the midterms. Democrats don't feel as confident as they're letting on, and Republicans are running scared right now because they are worried that the polls are right. So it's like, all right, we'll call this a wash and just not have a government shutdown ahead of the election.
2: Got it.
1: Because
2: no one sees an advantage.
1: Right. We've seen it before with Virginia, with those elections. The last time they had that massive, lengthy government shutdown, and it was to drive out the vote of bitter liberal federal workers in Northern Virginia. So they're willing to shut it down if they can see an advantage in it, but I think nobody saw an advantage in this one. So it's like, fine, we'll just kick the can down the road on spending, the debt, et cetera.
2: Well, a lot of people are feeling like, as far as the House, it's lost. Hmm. I don't know if that's true.
3: I hope not.
2: Do you have that feeling, that it's pretty much lost?
3: Yeah, I mean, there's a lot of doom and gloom out there. I don't know. I mean, you mentioned it the other day, and I guess I've not heard that.
2: Have you heard it, David?
1: Oh, I think there's a lot. Oh, absolutely, I've heard that. And for some reason, I can't really even articulate why. I'm not in the doom and gloom camp on that. But it's one of

0: those things. I won't be surprised, but I won't be surprised either way. I don't know. Maybe that just feels like I'm hedging too much, but.
1: Mm-hmm. Well, I mean, midterms are, you know, it's tough for the incumbent anyway, the incumbent's party.
0: Yeah, usually. But I feel like there's going to be a surprise because, man, you're right. You know, Jamie, you said earlier in the show, all of a sudden a lot of Democrats are talking about things like climate change and all this, and the insanity with ICE isn't quite as high as it has been.
2: Mm-hmm.
0: And I wonder if that's not a sign that they are really worried about how the map is going to unfold for them.
2: That could be. Like right now, put it all together, election betting odds, chance of House control, Democrat, 84.2%.
0: Mm.
2: Republican, 15.7%. But then when you go to the Senate, it's completely different. It's like a 51-49 in favor of Republicans. As far as favored, 51.1, 48.9. So that's where it's at right now. So we shall see.
1: Well, Congress sounds like a blowout then, based on that.
2: Yeah.
1: Yeah. Jeez.
2: Yeah. That's what. Anyway, I'd heard that. Tony Romo has spoken. He made a statement.
1: I saw this.
2: When did you see it? Has it been out for a while? I just saw it right now.
1: No, it was out this morning. I saw it this morning.
2: So the word was, well, we'll see if CBS brings him back or not. Because right. Some people thought, well, maybe they could cut ties with him, save the money on the rest of his contract. I know he mentions a return. It's a longer statement, can't go through all of it. But he talked about playing football and learning from football. And this is one of the moments I am leaning on everything football taught me. This morning I faced a recent personal failure by pleading no contest to a civil offense for OWI in Wisconsin. I own this completely. Multiple back surgeries ended my career earlier than I expected and left me with constant debilitating pain. That is true.
1: You saw it, though, firsthand, right?
2: Yeah. Yep, he had, like, I think had to drop out of a golf tournament on a Saturday in Wisconsin and then played in Illinois on a Monday and Tuesday for a tournament there. Was playing that Monday. We were in the same group. It was a scramble, you know, like, and he's going behind the cart so other people wouldn't see him doing back exercises, like constantly. I was thinking, man, you got to do this every time you play. It's crazy.
1: Did you ask him about it?
2: Actually, he goes, this weekend was really bad. And yeah, it's kind of ongoing. Sometimes it's better than others, that sort of thing. But he went on in the statement to say, this pain led to a dependence on pain medication, and my efforts to get off those medications led to an over-reliance on alcohol. As I've taught my three young sons, when you fall short, you stand up and take full responsibility. That is an important first step. The harder and more important step is examining the path that brought you here and making the changes necessary to move forward. That path requires honesty. None of this is an excuse. These are my failures, and I take responsibility for them. And goes on. Confront, own my mistakes fully to the Lord, myself, my family, now to the public, and mentions thanks to all the people, NFL community, reached out. That's basically it.
1: Mm.
2: And then he mentions a return. Turn my attention to health, family, and in time my return to CBS, I kindly ask for privacy during this period. God bless Tony Romo.
1: Well, nobody gets out of that game feeling the same way, do they?
2: No, but him, oh my gosh.
1: We got murdered a few times.
2: Oh, gosh.
1: Yeah.
2: The time against the 49ers, he's playing with a punctured lung.
1: Mm. Yeah.
2: See that? Tore it all at halftime to get him back on the field. It's crazy, man. As a fan, you're like, oh, what a gamer.
0: Yeah.
2: I could beat you. That game.
1: I could beat you with one lung.
0: Hold on. I just have to go pee blood real quick.
1: Right. Exactly.
2: Gosh, dang.
1: Jeez.
2: Yeah. Guys do that every week.
1: I know.
2: It is, yeah, bonkers, man. All right, any other updates before the Big Robbins trifecta?
0: I don't think so, no.
2: All right, you ready, Scotty?
1: Yeah, let's go.
2: Casey says no. Casey says give him 2 minutes.
1: I don't care. No, for what? I've asked him if
2: just
1: he's got to use the bathroom to do it at least 10 minutes before we get here.
2: I was just kidding. Gosh, you erupted.
1: I know,
2: him.
1: But he just irritates me with that stuff.
3: Are you ready?
4: One, two, welcome back to you all.
3: It's the three most important news stories of the day.
4: Dang. I hit the trifecta.
3: Well, at least according to Scott Robbins. It's the trifecta on the Markley, Van Camp, and Robbins Show.
5: Well, you know, this is Scott Robbins' top three stories, helped by his hero, even though he doesn't treat him like it.
6: I'm Casey Kasem.
1: I treat him very well, but it screwing around
5: do you
1: before
5: feel
1: we
5: like
1: do
5: he
1: it.
5: Treats you well?
6: No way.
5: Oh, I didn't think so. This goes back. There's bad luck that it goes back a ways. Is that the deal?
6: Yes.
5: Okay.
1: Well, you know.
6: I'm ready.
1: Go talk to Van Camp. He's probably going to cook out with you this week.
6: No matter what, he's always there for me. And I for him.
0: Yeah. But you called him some pretty derogatory things, Scott.
1: Well, you know, here we are ready to go, and where's he at? He's not anywhere. And then Mark
5: was. I was joking. I was joking. He was here.
1: I didn't see him. Yeah. Okay, very good.
5: You were here, right?
6: Yeah.
1: I didn't see you.
5: Yeah.
1: Yeah, okay.
6: Give it up. Three.
1: Right. Countdown Ella Langley. She's at number one again.
6: Three.
0: Dang. Number three. Rich Dad, Poor Dad is Poor.
1: Yeah. Mark Lee read this book, right?
5: Yeah.
1: Rich Dad, Poor Dad. Yeah. Mm-hmm. I remember you telling me about it.
5: Yeah.
1: It's the guy's name is Robert. I want to make sure I get his last name right. Kiyosaki, I believe is how you pronounce that.
5: You know what helps?
1: What's that?
5: To actually do what it says. Failure.
1: That's
5: I am a failure.
1: Hang on.
5: But anyway, go ahead.
1: Anyway, he has amassed a staggering $1.2 billion in debt.
5: What?
1: Yeah, he's got what they've described as a sprawling real estate business. He has repeatedly touted some of the figures he's made in his life, but he said, listen, I'm probably a billion or two in debt. He said, I don't think people should do what I do. Like, well, no.
0: Well, like, well, now you tell me.
1: Shouldn't do what, yeah. After I'm a million down, now you open up to me.
5: Okay, now I'm seriously thinking about, okay, it can't be what he's saying, like, don't do what I said to do in the book.
1: No, he's just saying don't be $1.2
5: like,
1: billion dollars in
5: deep
1: debt.
5: Into it, yeah. Because, I mean, a lot of what he says makes sense.
1: He said it's been a little misunderstood. He said it doesn't represent the money, he said, but we've got a lot of apartment houses, and we've got some partners, and we've got these things. So, technically, yeah, I am in debt by $1.2 billion. But I've also got real estate attached to it, so there you go.
5: Yeah, because I think it's been a long time, but I think he talks about, like, smart debt as opposed to dumb debt.
1: Mm-hmm.
5: You know, stuff like that. So anyway.
6: Now, on with the countdown.
1: Trying to sell that argument. That's smart debt, though, honey. Yeah.
5: Well, if it's real estate and you're going to rent it out, that's one thing.
1: Generally speaking, yes.
5: Yes. Casey, are you over this with Scott?
1: He wasn't in debt when he...
6: Two.
1: Yeah, not at all.
5: Don't want to talk about it.
1: Fine.
0: Number two, a teenager sold a card.
1: 13-year-old
6: Scott thinks I still care.
1: Oh, I know you don't care. That's fine. It's my segment. I can boot you from this too, buddy. Don't forget that. A 13-year-old Seattle Mariners... Okay, fine. Jackass. Kick you out of here before we're done. 13-year-old Seattle Mariners fan...
7: What happened to the pictures I was supposed to see this
1: week? I don't know. You've asked me that a million times. I don't even know what pictures you're talking about. Probably the ones you took with Van Camp with his big cookout.
7: I'm beginning to realize it's time for a change.
1: Yeah, okay, fine. A 13-year-old Seattle Mariners fan turned a free ballpark giveaway into a five-figure payday.
5: Five-figure?
1: A rare rookie card featuring the city's viral raccoon sensation sold for a whopping $21,900. The one of a gold Jimothy rookie card. Jimothy, remember Jimothy?
5: Yeah.
0: Oh, that stupid deformed
5: stupid thing.
0: Raccoon,
1: yes.
0: Yeah.
1: Raccoon, yeah. Sold on eBay Sunday night after drawing 100 bids, transforming a quirky little promotion to an unexpected $21,000 payday for the young fan. It seems there was only one of the cards that he received. They gave cards to everybody, but only one was of Jimothy actually running away. That was the value. The value went way up because there was only one of them. So the kid put it on eBay and went, yeah, I'll sell it. And he sold it. He got $21,000 for it. Nice.
5: Nice.
1: Yeah.
6: The countdown doesn't stop till we reach the top.
5: Yeah, Scott Robbins.
1: Turn that around, rich dad, poor dad, huh? Should have been investing in Jimothy cards.
5: Scott Robbins, trifecta. Gosh, I can't even get through it.
6: And finally, one.
0: Oh, I'm sorry. You're going to have to handle this. Casey's waving me over.
1: Okay, Scott, fine. Fremont, California has been crowned the happiest.
6: He's added a cape to his wardrobe.
0: Okay. We'll talk off mic.
1: Knock Casey. It off. Okay. The microphone's on you, idiot. Jeez. Just wanted to talk to Van Camp. Pull him aside. Get him away from the mic.
7: I'm not going
1: to
7: say all that.
1: Well, you just did. Fremont, California has been crowned the happiest city in the country, According to a new Wallet Hub study ranking 182 of the largest U.S. cities.
7: Every time I felt like giving up, he was always there encouraging me to go
5: on. I know. Just hang on a sec, Case.
1: Fremont, California was number one. The city located in the south.

0: shore of San Francisco's Bay, ranked first for its emotional and physical well-being, helped by its walkability, mild weather, high sports participation, and average life expectancy, which is almost 83 years old. By the way, that's average. So that's pretty good.
1: Mm-hmm.
0: So what else is on the list? Well, a lot of other cities are on the list. Number two spot went to Scottsdale, Arizona,
1: yeah,
0: followed by South Burlington, Vermont, then Fargo, North Dakota, putting two cities in frigid North Dakota among the top ones, too, by the way, which is interesting.
2: Beautiful models decked out in alpine gear.
0: Oh, there you go. And rounding out the top 10 were Overland Park, Kansas. That's a suburb outside of Kansas City. Charleston, South Carolina. Irvine, California. Gilbert, Arizona. And finally, San Jose, California. Those are your most livable cities and also the least expensive cities per capita.
2: And there you have it.
1: Yeah.
0: All right, fine, Casey.
1: Glad you guys got your conversation. It was cool.
2: Dave got creative.
3: Yeah, well, he's mad.
1: Yeah.
0: He's mad at me. I didn't do anything.
3: Yeah, he's about to start throwing stuff.
0: I just... Hey, dude!
1: Oh!
0: I told you! Knock it off. Idiot. I try to hold you accountable for being here on time, and this is the type of thanks I get.
3: No, wait. Give it up. Those were my coffee mugs.
0: Jerk.
1: Okay, who's making the Trump-shaped ecstasy pills that are lethal? Nimrod's in the news. Had a news update next, right?
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3: Interesting update from the Lindsey Clancy murder trial. The jury is deadlocked right now, or so we're told. Just hearing from L.A. Magazine reporter Lauren Conlin, she's reporting that there's an older female on the jury who seems to be on the side of convicting Lindsey Clancy, who murdered her 3 children. She looks very annoyed at having to go back in the room to deliberate. And it looks like the 2 holdouts are, in fact, the 2 younger women on the jury.
2: The pink ladies.
3: The ladies who showed up wearing pink.
0: Oh, my goodness. So then what do they think is going to happen?
3: They're expecting that they're not going to come to a resolution.
2: Hung jury?
3: Yeah. Which then you get a new trial.
2: Then you retry, yeah.
0: Oh, boy. All right, we got to get to Nimrods. Here we go.
4: When the going gets tough.
5: Damn it, this is too hard.
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5: I love the poorly educated.
0: All right. Nimrods in the News. Well, the Nimrods here. Whoever's making these things, you're looking at ecstasy pills containing dangerous chemicals that could be deadly, and they're shaped like Trump.
2: Oh, God.
0: Oh, yeah. As a matter of fact, a Dutch Drug Addiction and Mental Health Institute has warned users about potentially lethal pills. And this institute, well-respected, said that several of the pills had been handed in recently at a network of centers that test drugs for users before they take them. Mm. Some are like, all right, you got to make sure this is okay. They put a red alert out on these things.

0: say they contain a high concentration of a chemical called PMMA. Chemical is similar to MDMA, the active ingredient in ecstasy pills. He said if this is found in an ecstasy pill, then it's contaminated and could be lethal. Holy cow. Absolutely. Do not use these pills.
1: How much money is Trump making off
2: of? I like to see bad people fail.
0: Yeah, but they should be. They're trying to find whoever was producing these things. It's crazy. And then you see what the pills look like, and there's a picture.
3: They do look like him.
0: It's unmistakable.
3: Oh, yeah.
0: That's Nimrod's in the news.

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2: Peek-a-boo. 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
3: Smile, buddy.
2: Come on, smile. Oh, honey, he's still not smiling.
3: Maybe he's not a smiler.
2: Yeah, maybe he's just not a happy baby.
3: Maybe he's just being a boy. You know how boys are.
2: Or maybe he's teething. Oh, poor baby. 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
3: Maybe he's just tired.
2: 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He didn't eat that much.
3: Maybe he's not ticklish.
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12: Okay. This is really wild, man, what we're watching with this trial and the amount of support this person has.
1: Yes. It's stunning to me.
0: Yeah, it really is. And I think a lot of it is because of just straight-up misinformation about what was going on with Lindsay Clancy, the woman who murdered her three young children.
1: Mm-hmm.
0: And some of it, I keep hearing people saying, well, yeah, she was begging for help, but nobody was offering to help. They brought in outside help. The husband tried his damnedest to get her mental health assistance. She never talked about hearing voices until that one day, apparently. Never diagnosed with any sort of postpartum psychosis. Until then, after the fact, she started claiming that she was hearing voices, and then they went away after she killed her kids. It's not really a typical case of somebody in a state of psychosis.
1: No.
0: But they're acting like, yeah, she was just this mom of three, and you know, the world is so heavy and hard for moms, especially those who still work. But I don't know, man. It's so weird to not just look at her as a sympathetic character, but actively support her walking free.
12: Well, it's like she's a victim.
0: Yes.
12: And all I can think about is all of these people that have been indoctrinated to think the world is oppressors and oppressed.
0: Mm-hmm.
12: And this particular person was one of the oppressed.
0: Yeah.
12: Is madness.
1: Yeah, and claiming that no doctors helped. She had prescription medicine out the wazoo.
0: Yeah, and she was lying to doctors, too.
1: Yes.
12: Yeah.
1: See, this whole, you're right, David. Back to the narrative.
0: Yeah.
1: I mean, these are all things we're learning.
12: But of all the things in the story, and I think both of you guys have said this in one way or another, it's the women flocking to this place to support.
0: Yes.
12: And online.
0: Well, Clancy's defense attorney has become a celebrity to these people. They swarmed him outside the courthouse.
1: Yeah, rock star.
12: Here you go.
13: We came from Houston to watch you. Thank you. I wish someone would have helped my daughter. Yes, sir. Where should we go eat a steak?
14: We want to take you out for a steak dinner, Mr. Reddy.
13: My daughter Hannah,
14: I had my mental health weaponized against me and family court.
12: Okay, man.
14: Issue whatever.
12: I should feel sympathy for these people, and a part of me does.
0: Mm-hmm.
12: If you're that messed up. Travel from Houston?
0: Yeah.
12: For this?
0: Mm-hmm.
12: There's something seriously wrong.
0: Well,
12: and at the same time, this is nutty.
0: Well,
12: and there's more. I'm sorry.
5: I had an issue whenever my son was postpartum, or whenever I was postpartum. My second son was 8 months old.
13: You're the voice.
5: I know what Kelly went through. Sorry, Lindsay went through. I know what she went through. I feel it. I've watched you every day, and I've just been like, I wish I had a man like that representing me.
12: Oh, my gosh.
1: She systematically, one at a time, strangled her children to death.
0: Yes. Yes.
1: One at a time. So two of them, one of them, they each saw what mom was doing.
12: One ran.
1: Yeah, tried to get away.
12: Yes.
1: Yeah. From being strangled.
12: Yeah.
1: Good Lord, man.
12: Well and there's almost like here? This act of women who have gone through postpartum have been told not to ever talk about it and to never bring it out in the open. It's pretty well known.
1: And you can be sympathetic about something.
12: Sure.
1: Absolutely. And you can be empathetic towards it.
12: Yes.
1: But someone killed three of their children.
12: That's evil.
1: That's evil, man. You can't. What are we doing here?
12: I know.
1: What are we doing here?
0: Well, the other thing is that one lady is saying, I had my mental health weaponized against me in court. No, that guy is weaponizing mental health. The defense attorney. And I don't blame him because that's his job. He's a defense attorney. That is his job. But for these people to just be like, well, then it's fine, but she's really a victim in this whole thing, it is crazy. And so today, you know, this morning, the jury said, well, we're deadlocked, we can't come to a verdict. And sometimes this happens, and the judge will always say no the first couple of times that a jury comes out and says we can't reach a decision, he's going to say try harder. So he did, and it bears pointing out again that two of the women on the jury were wearing the official uniform of Team Lindsay, the pink outfits and all that, and apparently they were like winking at each other when they were in the courtroom today.
12: Man, oh man. Okay. We'll be keeping you up to date on that. It's very troubling. Meanwhile, there's politics out there, always, and a lot of talk about Michigan. And Abdul El-Sayed, by the way, there's a clip from Van Jones that we'll get to later on where he's warning Democrats, this guy, bad news, dangerous. That's a Democrat, which is kind of wild. But, you know, J.D. Vance was also there yesterday. He was campaigning for Rogers. But Abdul trying to score some points, some funny points, going after J.D. Vance here.
7: Why would you invite J.D. Vance, except for maybe you got a Vance bromance? I don't know. Like, questions about J.D. Vance, they're legion. We don't have more couches here than they have in Ohio. So I'm just trying to figure out why he would come.
12: That joke is lost on a lot of people.
0: Dude,
12: it's pretty lame.
0: It is such an inside joke. So somebody, what was this, 2 years ago?
12: Yeah.
0: Had put out just a parody, and it was marketed as a parody, that as part of Hillbilly Elegy, J.D. Vance made sweet, sweet love to a couch.
12: Yeah.
0: And it was just kind of joking about the political climate, and people then sort of took it seriously, and then it became this, like, inside joke.
12: Mm-hmm.
0: But, man, most people, even most liberals, don't know what the hell he's talking about when he mentions couches.
12: Well, that's why the joke died.
0: Yes.
12: There's nothing there.
1: Which is unusual because El-Sayed is known for his sense of humor.
0: Right.
1: He's slapping, you know, humor that he brings to everything. Guy's a humorless dreck.
12: Yeah. J.D. Vance responded. Because apparently El-Sayed also talked about his wife.
1: Uh-oh.
0: Yeah, he said something like, do we think J.D. is taking Usha with him back in time to meet Papa or no? Like, basically, because she is not white, would J.D. Vance's family have had a problem with her or something like that? It's just, again, a weird attempt at a joke.
12: Yeah. J.D. wasn't having it.
8: Abdul El-Sayed, every time they put a microphone in front of his face, he wants to talk about my wife or my grandfather. Whatever you want to talk about, Abdul, keep my wife's name the hell out of your mouth because she's way out of your league.
12: Way out of your league's not bad.
0: Mm-hmm.
1: I like it.
12: Yeah. You're defending your wife. I don't blame him for that at all. Yeah. Do you want to hear part of that Van Jones thing?
0: Oh,
1: yes,
0: sure.
1: I do. I did not hear this.
12: Okay. It's too long for right now. It is close to 3 minutes. But this is part of what he said in the DSA.
9: These people are incredibly dangerous. Abdul, who, you know, I work with at CNN, I know Abdul. His positions on Israel and foreign policy are insane. They're not reasonable reactions to anything. Look, some Democrats are going to say that we should condition military aid, that, you know, Israel's gone too far in Gaza and in the West Bank and in Lebanon. We're going to put some conditions on you. I think that's a defensible position if you're a Democrat. That's not Abdul's position. There are people who say we shouldn't be paying for any of the military. We shouldn't be giving military aid. Now, I think that's understandable, but I think independent because it's not charity. We're building a strong defense sector here, and Israel is protecting a lot of Western interests in that region. But I can get why you would say no more aid. They got to pay their own way. That's not Abdul's position. Abdul's position is a total and complete arms embargo against the state of Israel, including defensive weapons. That's an insane position. That says if Israel wants to pay for interceptors to stop a rocket coming from Iran or coming from Hezbollah or coming from Hamas, an interceptor, we should deny them the right to buy the interceptors to knock down rockets going at Israeli children, women, men, babies. That's an insane position.
12: Yeah. So that's giving you a flavor. Most people don't know that either.
10: Mm-hmm.
12: And the fact that Van Jones is out there trying to educate people on it is astounding in a way.
0: Oh, yeah.
1: And not exactly your establishment, you would consider middle-of-the-road Democrat either here.
0: No,
1: Jones is far from that.
0: Oh, yeah, he's liberal. I mean, liberal Democrat. But I think for him, you know, he sort of comes from, I guess you would call it old school liberal Democrat, where you believe in incrementalism domestically to just sort of get further and further to the left. And then the accelerationists out there, like the Abdul el-Sayed, like, you know, the DSA and all of that, they want to completely wreck everything that you feel like you've helped accomplish. And so there's a personal threat there. And then you look. The thing is about Van Jones and people like him, I think they may have a skewed view of the world stage, but there is at least a hint sort of reality.
12: I would agree.
0: To where you understand at least what the stakes are. I may disagree with some of your with some of your prescriptions for that, but you at least understand that it's a big, bad, scary world out there.
12: Exactly. So there you go. By the way, we're all doomed. I feel this way every Monday night from Fox, Jesse Waters show, when he has Johnny go out and talk to people. And a lot of times in the summertime, it's the beach.
1: Oh, yeah.
12: So it's Jones Beach. Johnny's out there. And I'll just play you part of that clip and get your reaction.
15: Name the countries that border the United States.
16: Oh, gosh. I can't think right now. I don't know geography like that.
17: Wait, I actually don't know this one.
18: Canada, Mexico.
12: Thank you.
15: Italy. Who was the very first president of the United States?
16: Oh, wait, why am I blanking on this?
19: I don't know, bro. I'm horrible in geography.
18: George Washington.
17: Bill Clinton.
15: Bill was actually the 42nd president.
12: Bill Clinton. The first president. How is that possible? Anyone in the country could think that.
1: She thought it was in her lifetime.
12: Okay.
1: I'm just benefit of a doubt.
0: Well,
1: here,
0: I think Bill Clinton was before her lifetime, probably.
12: That's probably true.
1: Well, yeah, you're right.
12: Yeah. Anyway, go on. Here we go. Oh, no. Don't freeze up on me now. Did it freeze from stupidity?
20: I love being called the first black president.
15: What is 100 divided by 5?
21: Oh, 100 divided by 5 is...
17: 10. Oh, I don't know that. I'm so bad at math.
15: If I'm breaking a $100 bill, how many 20s am I getting back?
17: 6. Yeah, it's 6. 20, 40, 60, 80, 5.
16: Ugh. Oh, 100 divided by 5. Am I stupid? 500.
20: Yes. Are we stupid? Yes.
12: Okay, one more sample.
15: How many Great Lakes are there?
17: Oh. 7?
21: 28.
17: Great Lakes.
3: three, maybe.
10: Great Lakes, five?
15: Name the Great Lakes.
10: Lake Minnewaska.
3: Lake George. Oh, I don't know. Don't do this to me.
15: One rhymes with moron.
3: Oregon.
12: You wonder, how did all these people get indoctrinated to believe all this? Because none of this other stuff was taught, I guess. I don't know, man. Unreal. 100 divided by... Wow. Okay. 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

0: The Markley, Van Camp, and Robbins Show. Jamie Markley, David Van Camp, Scott Robbins, and now the five stories we're watching today.
1: Okay, number five. A New Mexico man was arrested after allegedly shooting and killing his cousin during an argument over whose plate of green chili enchiladas was hotter. Irving Joaquin Gutierrez, 22 years old, says, "My enchiladas are spicier." His cousin said, "It's all the same batch. They're the same level of hotness." They got into a fight, and Gutierrez shot his cousin in the back like three or four times. Killed him.
0: My gosh.
1: Man.
0: Wow. That is something.
1: Number four, the witness involved in a birth tourism scam called Have My Baby in Miami was testifying in front of the House today. He pleaded the Fifth Amendment after Representative Brandon Gill asked him if he was helping Chinese communists gain birthright citizenship.
0: Well.
1: He pleaded the Fifth all day long. Number three, Michigan's Democrat nominee for U.S. Senate is frantically deleting old posts about 9/11, including one where Abdul El-Sayed tried to both sides the terrorist attack by talking about war in the Middle East.
0: Of course.
1: Boy, it's never a good thing when you're just like a week and a half away from the 25th anniversary of 9/11, mm-hmm. and you're like, find all my posts about 9/11 and delete them now.
0: Shouldn't he have done that when he knew he was running?
2: See, I wondered that, too. Yeah, it's great you bring that up, because don't these people know what they've done in the past?
1: He's like, wait a minute.
2: Have to. Said?
1: Are you telling me that Americans are a little sensitive when you trivialize September 11th? I didn't know that. Anyway, I want to be a U.S. senator.
0: What? Right.
1: Yeah. Number nine, ICE has nabbed more than 2,000 illegal immigrants across New York in Operation Rotten Apple, including child rapists and murderers.
3: I like the name.
1: And number one, Iran's president is saying, hey, look, let's just return to the terms of that memorandum of understanding. The United States does it. We'll do it. We'll do it.
0: Let's say no.
1: No, no. I think that's
0: you had your chance for it. It's the same thing.
1: Yeah.
3: Memorandum of understanding.
0: Yes. Okay, uncle.
1: Yeah.
0: No, we've been over this too many times.
3: The memorandum that screams uncle, I'm more interested.
1: Yeah. Oh, I'll be super disappointed, man, if the Trumpster's like, okay, yeah, we'll do that. I don't think he will, but man, that, yeah.
0: Yeah, because every time they do it, what happens?
1: Right.
0: Oh, lob some more rockets into the Strait of Hormuz and see what kind of damage we can do. It's just crazy. History made again from Ella Langley. Mm-hmm. Choosing Texas number 120 weeks.
2: That's insane.
0: That is now the longest leading non-holiday song in Billboard Hot 100 history.
2: Wow.
0: I mean, I do like the song. A lot. I think it's good. I never would have guessed this would be the one put this whole thing over the edge. It's totally a phenomenon. Also on the Hot 100, so you know, David, Dolly Parton's Jolene and I Will Always Love You.
1: Wow.
0: Entered the top 40 for the first time. So that brings 10 career top 40, top 100 hits. And you would have played some of them, Scott.
2: Dolly?
0: Yes. So there you go.
2: I'm trying to think. I did not play Here You Come Again. That was before me.
0: Okay.
2: 9 to 5, I probably played, but I don't know what year that was out.
0: That was like 80.
2: Yeah, it was an 80, yeah.
0: Something like that. Yeah. And Dolly Fest is going to go on. I don't know if you heard about that or not. The celebration of a lifetime is coming to Nashville and London next year.
3: Mark your days off, David. Take them right now.
0: Music festival held on two consecutive weekends. She had planned Dolly Fest as part of her 80th birthday celebration last year, set to host and perform, but had to then step back to her health. So they're going to continue on with that. And by the way, the Tennessee Volunteers will honor her all football season long with a special orange butterfly sticker on their helmets.
1: Oh, that's awesome.
0: Will that bring you to actually root for the Tennessee Vols?
1: I will say, having been in my fair share of college stadiums, their breakfast buffet is amazing for the media.
0: There you go. There you go. All right, so which charity group blames 9/11 on American support for Israel? That answer and what's your story coming up?

0: Peek-a-boo. Peek-a-boo. Smile.
1: Smile, buddy.
0: Come on, smile.
2: Oh, honey, he's still not smiling.
1: Maybe he's not a smiler.
2: Yeah, maybe he's just not a happy baby.
1: Maybe he's just being a boy. You know how boys are.
2: Or maybe he's teething. Oh, poor baby. I think his gums hurt.
1: Maybe he's just tired.
2: Or maybe his tummy hurts. He didn't eat that much.
1: Maybe he's not ticklish.
2: You think maybe he's scared of the dog?
1: Maybe he'll outgrow it. Maybe it's a phase. Maybe he just doesn't like smiling.
2: Maybe he has autism, and we can definitely do something to help.
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0: right. The Markley, Van Camp, and Robin Show. I'm Jamie Markley, the Gen Xer. David Van Camp's the millennial and the sexy boomer. That's Scott Robbins. Mm-hmm. Happen to see the largest Muslim charity organization. You know who that is?
1: I don't know.
0: That would be the Council on American Islamic Relations, CARE.
1: I was going to guess that, yeah.
0: They published, and then later on removed, an education guide blaming the 9/11 terrorist attacks on American support for Israel, among other things.
2: Oh, so they basically just republished Osama bin Laden's letter to America.
1: Yes.
0: Yes.
2: Okay.
0: Yeah, they released the materials as part of the back-to-school resource guide that went live yesterday.
1: Well, you got to get the kids armed and ready to go when they get back to school.
0: Yes. Laid out a number of claims about the attacks back in 2001. One such claim, this was shared by the New York Post, was that the attacks themselves had not been planned and carried out by Islamic terrorists, but rather by a group self-identifying as Al-Qaeda hailing from the mountains of Afghanistan. Okay.
2: Oh, six of one, half dozen of the other.
0: Yes. The resource material titled Muslim Studies Curriculum also asserted that American involvement in the region was reasonable justification for the attacks, and continued support for Israel and the United States military role in the Gulf War were also cited.
2: Okay.
0: And then their assessment of the situation after the 9/11 attacks went even further, suggesting that the United States had created an Islamophobic culture with the ensuing global war on terror. Specifically, the group asserted that the words terrorism and terrorists were reserved solely for Muslims. Part of what it said was while Islamophobia and anti-Muslim racism existed long before the 9/11 attacks, this time period marked a stark shift in U.S. policy and state-sponsored Islamophobia in the U.S. and abroad.
2: Okay.
1: Yeah.
2: The Bush administration bent over backwards.
0: Oh, yeah.
2: Trying to say, hey, we're not at war with the religion. We're talking about radical Islamic terrorism.
0: Mm-hmm. Yes. Well, it does remind me of that one headline. A groundbreaking new study finds Islamophobia may be partially caused by Muslims killing people all the time. Thank you, Babylon Bee.
1: Yeah, that's, well, you know.
0: Yeah, that's part of it.
1: Yeah, when you're kind of known for those sort of things.
3: Yeah.
1: When you're famous for them. Yeah.
0: Well, it's maybe you could give a class on branding.
2: Right.
1: Yeah.
0: See, you're known for something. It's a brand.
1: Mm-hmm.
0: And you become kind of, it's hard to get away from the brand that way. Tom Cotton, I didn't know this. Or if I knew it, I forgot it, actually sent a letter last year to Education Secretary Linda McMahon sounding the alarm on CARE and how they're trying to influence the schools. Saying, I want to alert you that CARE efforts to influence K through... I didn't know this. Or if I knew it, I forgot it. Actually sent a letter last year to Education Secretary Linda McMahon

0: You can say whatever you want, but keep it away from the kids in the school.
1: Right.
0: You get the freedom to say whatever you want, but we're not teaching it in our school. That's insane.
2: Did you see Huckle with the headscarf on yesterday?
0: Oh, yeah.
2: Yeah.
0: It's something, man.
2: I know.
0: And what is it, California? They're talking about adding some holidays to the calendar.
2: Yeah.
1: After the years of saying, oh, no, it's got to be happy holidays and it's winter break, they're talking about two specific Islamic holidays being recognized as state holidays.
0: It's unreal, man. And what are you talking about, the percentage of the population?
1: Yeah, you're talking about
0: 1% to 2%.
1: 1%, yeah, of the population.
0: It's something, dude. Yep, watch out for that. Meanwhile, what's the story with this nurse?
1: Dude, this is an incredible story. All right. It's out of South Carolina. This woman named Nora Rowland, her 75-year-old dad had a nurse or had to hire a nurse to take care of him because he had Parkinson's and a head injury that basically left him unable to care for himself full time. Okay. Well, Nora hadn't heard from her dad in a while, so she drove all the way there from Baltimore to check in on him. She got to the house, and there was a new front door and a Ring camera. She's like, what's going on? She rings the doorbell, and the nurse, Sarah Weaver Small, answered and said that, oh, yeah, by the way, your dad died. He had died 3 days ago.
0: Oh, no.
1: So Nora went around and found an open window, got into the house, and was shocked by what she found. This is part of the report from WMBF. They're on your side.
0: Okay.
3: I go in there, and I see everything is different. Like, she had put up, like, all of these random photographs of people who I had never seen before. Oh, the walls were painted this, like, god-awful, like, highlighter orange.
4: Still recording, Rowland says Smalls returned to the house shortly after, but instead of getting answers, her phone captured this confrontation.
5: Where's all of my father's things?
6: You broke in my freaking house!
5: This is my house!
6: That's not
5: your house! This is my house!
6: No, baby, yes, I was a part of every thing!
0: What?
1: So the cops get called, and sure enough, the deed to that house was in the nurse's name. So Nora initially got arrested for trespassing, and it turns out the nurse had put the dad in a nursing home within a month of starting her job to go in and care for the guy in his own house. And then she just started moving her stuff in. She just took over the house.
0: Oh, my gosh.
1: And got him to sign over the house for $5.
0: Okay.
1: And so she also took money out of his bank account even after he died. And again, because WMBF News is on your side, the reporter went out to the house to confront Sarah Weaver Small.
0: Okay.
4: We went to Small's home to ask about the deed and the power of attorney.
7: Hi, Ms. Smalls.
8: How can I help you, honey?
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8: Why are you at my house?
7: I have a question about Mr. Rowland, your former patient.
8: You can talk to my login.
7: Why did you take ownership of his house without telling his only daughter?
4: After that brief exchange, Smalls called police on our crew, and officers told us she did not want us on her property.
0: Well, of course not.
1: Yeah. So now this is going to be making its way through the courts. I mean, this initially started like almost 2 years ago, I think. But it's now coming to light because this lady's trying to get her dad's house back.
0: Of course.
1: Because he was out of it. Like,
0: who's in their right mind signs a house over $5.
1: Right.
2: You don't.
1: And also, there was a neighbor who had told the police during the initial confrontation, oh, yeah, I never saw him. I was worried about him. Like, didn't know him that well, I guess. But he could have been talked into anything because he was in advanced stages of Parkinson's and also had a traumatic head injury.
0: Oh, gosh.
1: She scammed this guy. That's what it looks like.
2: She seems like a sweet gal, though.
1: Right.
2: You know?
0: No, don't you want to believe hell's got a special place for people like that?
2: Yeah, it's a very crowded place, yes. But there's always room for one more.
0: Well, the way in, she was like, what are you doing here?
2: Oh, yeah.
0: She sounded like Obama phone lady. I don't know whatever happened to her.
2: Where's my Obama phone?
0: That's a classic way back.
2: Yes, it is.
0: Oh,
2: could be the same person. I don't know.
0: You don't know.
2: Yeah.
0: I doubt it. What are the chances?
2: Well, yeah.
0: And still. Man. How do you top that? That was your story you brought in, David. And now, boy, he didn't save his best for the solo project, did he?
2: No, he did not.
0: You brought that to the team.
2: No.
1: Oh, yeah, you haven't heard this one yet.
0: Okay, well, we do this a couple of times a day, going around the table and bringing in a story that might not

0: be the biggest one out there. So, David, what's your story here?
1: A Pakistani real estate agent named Umar Hayat is running to be the mayor of Winnipeg in Canada. And his platform is incredible. See, I think everything is designed and written by AI. I don't know if it's because he doesn't speak English fluently. I have no idea. He wants, get this, if you're a criminal, you get released from jail and you stay crime-free for a whole year, you get a free year of golf. That's your incentive.
0: Free year of golf. There you go.
1: Also, he has a campaign post where he asks, do you support making sex legal for the disabled? And he writes, yes, I support dignity, choice, and equality. I don't know what he's talking about, though. The problem is they provide no context. It says, safe, consensual, and legal. Any service must be 100% consensual with strict laws to prevent abuse. Like, is he talking about disabled prostitutes? But that's not illegal. I don't know what he's talking about. However, because it's AI, my commitment, he says, I will bring people together, people with us abilities instead of disabilities, families, experts, and all levels of government to create solutions that protect rights, promote dignity, and keep people safe. And he also promoted a video of him talking to junkies on the sidewalk, and he was asking, so how do you do this fentanyl thing? And he starts to try to eat the fentanyl in the little baggie.
0: Holy cow. All right, roll it.
2: Oh, I see. This is fentanyl? Okay, nice. Yeah. How this fentanyl work? Can I take it?
3: No, you can't take it like that.
2: No?
3: I would recommend you not to because it's a really bad poison.
2: It's a bad poison inside? Oh, I see.
1: Because what they're doing is they're just taking little slivers off of what's in the baggie and putting it into a pipe and freebasing it.
0: Oh, my God.
1: But he's about to take, like, multiple doses. He's, like, putting it up to his mouth, and they're like, what are you doing? One, that's my stash, bro.
0: Yeah.
1: Two, that'll kill you.
0: Wow. All right, Scotty, what do you got for your story?
4: Well, I feel like we should stop the fight right here.
0: I think I have a topper.
4: I'm bloody. Oh,
0: I do. I think I might have a topper.
4: Holy smokes, man.
0: Or at least it can compete.
4: Oof, okay.
0: What do you got?
4: Well, I have a Nevada-based woman who was left bloodied after being mauled by an otter.
0: Oh, God.
4: While swimming in Lake Tahoe. She recounted how the creature was ruthless in his vicious attack. I hear these things are mean, man. They don't look it, but they are. Reno swimming instructor Lynette Bolin, 51, needed 38 stitches after she was savagely attacked during her open water swim on Sunday morning. She said, I've been doing this for years and I've never been attacked by anything. Another otter then swam up and started biting her, too.
0: Wow. You got video of that? I want to see that.
4: No, there's no video.
0: Okay.
4: There's an after effect where they're all holding their arm up. It's all bloodied and bruised and everything else. Damn otters, man.
5: Well, my story is out of Virginia. This doctor, Dr. Krista Edelman, she's a gastro doctor. And she posted this on Instagram talking about a dream she was having. It's weird. And what ends up actually in her mouth is insane because it's a bat. I'm not even joking, dude.
4: It's like a bit by an otter any day.
0: Awful. Roll it.
6: So this morning I was asleep and I had a dream that there was a little mouse trying to get into my mouth. And so I'm half asleep. I reach up to my mouth, again, still thinking this is a dream. And then I touch something that is kind of slimy and a little hairy and cool. And I immediately somehow knew it was a bat. This bat was legitimately trying to burrow between my lips into my mouth. It was trying to get past my teeth. I have no idea. This is not normal. Never heard of anything like this. Never seen bats in my house. I grabbed this bat and threw it across the room, and I screamed.
5: Well, yeah, and that woke up her husband, and the husband captured the bat. So she took the bat with her to the emergency room.
4: Yeah, they tested for rabies.
5: Yes, and lucky for her, the bat ultimately tested negative for rabies. But, oh, my goodness. Man. Sleep with one eye open.
4: What's the deal, though?
5: What do you mean, what's the deal?
4: With bats crawling. I've never heard of a bat crawling in the mouth of somebody.
5: Are you going somewhere dark and trying to burrow, trying to make a home? Oh, no.

0: don't know.
1: That would make me feel a little self-conscious once I
2: knew it. Yeah.
1: It's like, well, wait a minute. Are you saying my mouth is big like a cave?
3: Mouth like a cave.
0: Well, some people sleep with their mouth open.
3: It's true.
0: And she must be one of them. Oh, this is the worst.
2: God.
0: Yeah. See? Yes, it's furry, too.
3: Yeah.
0: God. Wow. Dang, man. Yeah. Think of you're having a bad day. It could always be worse. Yeah. Bitten by an otter. Have your house taken over by some crazy nurse. Bats in your mouth. Our pet's heads are falling off.
2: Oh, good.
0: Nimrod to the news update coming up.
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0: The Markley, Van Camp, and Robin Show. 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
0: News update, David Van Camp.
1: House Judiciary Committee is having a sanctuary city policy hearing today. And Democrats, of course, are like, well, this is all just a waste of time. Well, they brought in, the Republicans did, this guy named Marcus Coleman. His daughter was paralyzed by an illegal alien behind the wheel of a truck. He's a truck driver.
0: Mm-hmm.
1: And they're, of course, giving the we're sorry for your situation because your daughter was paralyzed permanently, will never walk again because of our policies. But that's really neither here nor there. This is what Marcus Coleman had to say to them today.
3: I reject your guys' sympathy, to be honest with you. There's no way you guys are sorry. Not one of you guys have ever called me. Not one of you guys have ever reached out to me. Not one of you guys have ever sat there and seen me in the hallways and said, hey, sorry about your daughter. You guys do it right here while you guys are grandstanding on top of your soapbox. This is when you guys care.
1: And he went
0: good
1: on.
0: For him.
2: Yeah, good job.
0: Yeah. All right, we got to get to Nimrod.
4: When the going gets tough.
5: Damn it, this is too hard.
4: The dumb get dumber.
6: All right, Dean.
4: It's Nimrod's in the News on the Markley, Van Camp, and Robbins Show.
5: I love the poorly educated.
0: First, Nimrod, sanctuary city policies. You're breaking the law.
1: Right.
0: Yeah. It's insane. All right, let's go to Florida. Orange County. Dude steals a car, leads deputies on a chase. All of a sudden, he doesn't know where he's going. He accidentally drives himself directly to the jail. Orange County Jail parking lot. Takes it right there, then realizes where he is, and he's starting to get boxed in. He gets out, jumps the fence, ran toward the pond. Too late. They got him, and that's Nimrod's in the News. You know, everybody's talking about these weight loss injections because, yeah, the results look dramatic. 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So if you're saying, I want results, but I'm not signing up to stab myself every week, check this out.
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0: The Markley, Van Camp, and Robbins Show. Jamie Markley, David Van Camp, Scott Robbins. Okay, so there's a hearing today on sanctuary city policies.
1: Yeah, and a very powerful moment from the dad of a victim of sanctuary policies. This is Marcus Coleman. His daughter, at the age of five, was part of a multi-car pileup caused by an illegal alien who was issued a commercial driver's license in California, who was going too fast through a construction zone, crashed, and this five-year-old baby girl will probably she'll never be able to walk again. She's got a form of cerebral palsy now. She had a broken femur, skull fractures, global development delay. She will need lifelong therapy. And the state of California didn't turn over the driver. The truck driver. ICE had to go get him. And ICE did go get him.
0: Unbelievable.
1: So Marcus Coleman is there at this hearing about sanctuary city policies. And, of course, you've got a couple of Democrats there. There's Pramila Jayapal. There's Jamie Raskin. And they're saying, you know, well, we're sorry for your daughter, for your situation. And he did not have any time for it. In fact, he had a prepared statement that he was going to read.
0: Mm-hmm.
1: But he decided, no, I'm just going to speak from the heart here.
0: Okay.
1: And here he is.
3: I reject your guys' sympathy, to be honest with you. There's no way you guys are sorry. Not one of you guys have ever called me. Not one of you guys have ever reached out to me. Not one of you guys have ever sat there and seen me in the hallways and said, hey, sorry about your daughter. You guys do it right here while you guys are grandstanding on top of your soapbox. This is when you guys care. Right here inside this room is the only time you guys care. I've never received anything from anybody over here at all regarding my daughter or my family. You guys want to sit there and talk about the pathway to citizenship? There is a pathway. It's not jump the fence and apply. Sanctuary cities allow so much to be done that it's almost like the parents not there to take care of the household. And everybody's running around and doing what they want to do. And it sucks. It honestly does. You guys sit there and you guys talk about ICE invading cities and doing this and doing that. I agree with Jordan, that if the state sat there and told them, come pick up the person, it would take one or two people to go do it. Instead, they got to send an army out there because now they have to look for them. And then, since it's a sanctuary state, you got people sitting there abusing the ICE officers that are out there. I have a whole statement right here that I was going to read to you guys, but just listening to you guys, none of this is relevant anymore because you guys just changed so much. It makes no sense at all. My daughter doesn't deserve this. She didn't ask for any of this. The people that jumped the fence did, though. They knew exactly what they were doing. They still chose to move forward in that direction. And every day something's happening to somebody. And it is your guys' fault. I hold each and every one of you responsible for it. And I always will.
0: I don't blame him.
2: It is amazing.
1: Yeah.
0: They don't do anything to protect the citizens.
2: It's just so weird.
0: I mean, for their own political power.
2: When you're sanctuary city now, what's the impact of the sanctuary city? When you start thinking about what it really is,
1: mm-hmm.
2: It just makes you crazy. I mean, you're breaking the law, but we're going to allow you to live here and have no rule at all of law when it comes to you being here or not being here. We're just going to ignore it. As a matter of fact, we're going to go ahead and endorse it.
0: Yes.
2: It's crazy.
0: Of course it is. Part of Marxist nonsense, it demoralizes
2: it like
0: people.
2: That. Yes, it does.
0: And then people get used to it.
2: And
0: like sanctuary city's a thing. It still drives me nuts every time I hear it.
2: Me too.
0: Because you're breaking the law.
2: Yes, me too.
0: You have to have a country of laws.
2: It just makes me crazy.
0: Yeah.
2: That we just kind of shrug our shoulders now. I mean, it's not really like our fault as much as just like become part of how we deal with things.
0: Well,
2: yeah, but you're a sanctuary city.
0: Well,
2: and how can you just be a sanctuary city?
0: Because you say you are.
2: Right.
0: And there's no will.
2: Well, right.
0: There's no will to uphold the law.
2: because you're so afraid of being labeled or persecuted within your own community.
1: A lot of people are tired
2: whatever,
1: of it.
2: You know,
1: well,
2: but
1: fascist doesn't mean anything anymore.
6: Well, think about how nuts this is. And I've told this story before. There's a friend of ours who lives in California who wanted to buy a Glock 19. Now, it's very hard to get a gun in California because they have very strict rules. So he got one from an out-of-state shop, and it was being transferred into the state of California. It was a Glock 19, most popular handgun in the world. But the California Highway Patrol, upon inspection, had to reject it. Now, why? Because even though it was mostly California compliant, it was a USA model, not an Austria model. What's the difference between those two? Nothing. One was assembled in the United States, one was assembled in Austria, and because they have a roster of approved guns that you can buy in California, well, the Austria model is the one you had to get at the time. Couldn't get the USA one. It's not that one is more dangerous than the other. Right. Meanwhile, this Indian national breaks into our country, and the state of California says you can drive a big rig.
10: Yes.
6: How insane is that?
10: It is.
2: Right.
10: It is. But see, someone being able to protect themselves doesn't help California.
6: Right.
10: Having more illegals come in helps those people right. stay in power.
6: Yeah.
10: It is. And they give this false nonsense. Well, they're compassionate. That's why they want to let all the illegals in.
2: I know.
6: There is nothing.
10: No one's illegal. The hell they're not. Yeah, people are tired of this crap,
2: man. Just have an arson-free city. Like, if you committed arson, you can come here. We'll protect you.
10: Yeah. It's infuriating.
2: None of this makes any sense. I just hear the stories, and I feel so bad for that guy.
10: Me too.
2: Terrible what happened to him.
10: Oh, my gosh.
2: And he's right.
10: And
2: with
10: there's
2: all the
10: thousands of people like
2: right.
10: that have, you know, kids that lost lives, raped and killed. And yeah.
2: With all the grandstanding jackasses. Like Raskin.
10: Oh, gosh.
2: I mean, you know, that...
10: Oh, yeah. Then we'll just switch gears now. Think about if Bernie and his crew get in power.
2: Oh, boy.
10: What it's going to look like. You get the Democratic Socialists. It gets worse. Well, people are upset in the Democratic Party because not all Democrats are supporting Abdul El-Sayed in Michigan.
2: Mm-hmm.
10: And Sandwiches was asked about that.
11: How concerned are you right now where we stand that the party hasn't fully coalesced behind him?
12: All right. See, when you talk about the party, all right, what do you think you're talking about? What you're talking about is the establishment, right? You're talking about a small number of people who are at the head of the Democratic Party. You're talking about the donor class, people who contribute large sums of money to the Democratic Party. Are they less than enthusiastic about Abdul El-Sayed? Yes, they are.
10: Yeah, it's the people with the money. That's what's got Bernie all grouchy about that.
6: It's not. Go talk to the people of color, working class folks in Rashida Tlaib's district, who voted overwhelmingly for the person not named Abdul El-Sayed.
10: Oh, yeah. I think what Bernie is saying is that there are other Democrats that are okay with this new direction, but the money people right. are the ones that want to keep him out because they want to keep their control.
2: Well, Bernie has to keep that villainous narrative alive.
10: But of course.
6: Yes. It's a total lie, though.
2: Of course it is.
6: Because his brand of politics is a project of wealthy people.
2: Yes.
10: Yes. Well, he doesn't like being called communist, tell you that. And he doesn't like it when people call Zoran Mamdani a communist. He doesn't

0: like that either, okay?
1: You got nothing to say about the real issue. So what do you come up with? Well, Bernie Sanders is a communist. You know, complete nonsense. Socialism is communism. Mondani is a whatever he is lately. You know, you come up with these stupid charges because you are intellectually bankrupt and you cannot deal with the real issues facing the American people.
2: It's a lot of projection from the guy who calls Trump a fascist all the time.
3: I know. All the time.
2: Yeah.
3: You want to lighten up a little bit?
4: Yeah, yes, please.
3: It is kind of heavy.
4: Mm-hmm.
3: Well, it's not a happy story, I'll tell you that. But I guess you could say it's a little bit lighter. Public health officials in North Carolina warning the people who have visited a mobile petting zoo between late July and late August may have been exposed to rabies after multiple baby goats tested positive.
4: Baby goats?
3: Yeah, baby goats.
4: Oh, no.
3: Yeah, with the rabies.
4: They're delightful. Yeah.
3: Might have to kill them off.
4: Oh, no.
3: I don't know that. I'm just saying.
4: Well, I imagine they do if they
2: probably will, yeah.
4: Got rabies, yeah.
3: I'm guessing. There'll be some nut out there. Hey, don't kill the goat. We can treat them. Please. Anyway, the North Carolina Department of Health confirmed multiple rabies cases in baby goats associated with Farm Adventures Mobile Petting Zoo.
4: Oh, boy.
2: They did say adventures.
3: Yeah.
2: So, I'm just saying.
3: Yeah.
4: Not false advertising, is it?
3: Well, not at all.
4: No.
3: Matter of fact, I think someone that loves the baby goats a lot is really sad right now.
5: These goats are my life. My animals are my life. Everybody knows my, anybody that knows me knows my animals are the most important thing in life, in the world to me. Yeah. So it's hard. It was a stunt. It went through the holes. We don't know. And it's devastating. Or shoot the skunk out, yeah. Let the goats out, watch the goats. They were jumping around, playing. So we're like, everything's good.
3: Yeah.
4: Oh, no. The skunk got them.
3: Whatever it is, what are you going to do now, Scott?
4: Man, well, you got to put the baby goats down, I guess. I don't want to, but you know, you have to. I mean, you can't have a petting zoo with rabid goats.
2: Well, you could. I'm sure someone would find that very adventurous.
3: Okay, and I feel bad for this woman.
4: Well, I do too.
3: At the same time, that's a nut.
4: Yeah.
3: Well. Anyone that's like the most important thing in my life. Well, that's freaking sad. That's the most important thing in your life. Are the baby freaking ghosts? That's it.
2: I do like how dark the news cycle has been that you're like mass slaughter of baby goats is lightening it up.
3: We're laughing, aren't we?
2: We sure are.
3: We're not raging right now about sanctuary cities.
4: I mean, a lot of her livelihood probably comes from petting the goats. Mm-hmm. Without the goats, you got no livelihood.
3: But with that person?
4: Yeah.
3: No, but I also believe her when she says,
4: oh, yeah.
3: That's probably the most important thing she's got going on.
4: No, that's too bad.
3: Nine.
4: That's a real shame.
3: See? Even Robbins is laughing at the slaughter of the baby goats. What else are you going to do with them?
4: Right, people can't see this, but there was a certain sadness in your eyes when you delivered that story.
3: Who, yours?
4: Yeah, a little bit.
3: If it was up to you, could you put a bullet in one?
4: In a goat? No, yes. No. You hire people to do that.
3: What do you mean hire?
4: I'm not shooting a goat. I don't want to shoot the goat.
3: Somebody's got to put it down.
4: Well,
3: someone's offering you $10,000 to shoot the goat. Are you taking it?
4: Yeah, give me the gun.
2: You're a baby goat hitman.
4: Well, yeah, but with the baby goat has got, you know, rabies. Can't have that.
3: Yeah. I'll bet you anything, too. Those goats are going to break into song tonight. I will bet you anything. You know what they're singing, too.
4: Yeah.
3: They're living on a prayer, and that's, yeah.
4: Goat Jovi.
3: There. That lightening it up enough for you?
4: A little bit. Thank you for that.
3: You're welcome. Okay. Another old balls Democrats saddling up with the socialists. The funny clip and the five stories we're watching today coming right up.

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0: Markley, Van Camp, and Robbins Show. I'm Jamie Markley. That's Dave Van Camp. There's Scott Robbins. And now it's time for the five stories we're watching today.
1: One, two, three, four, five.
2: All right. Number one. I'm sorry, number five. We're counting them down, David. The witness involved in the birth tourism scam, Have My Baby in Miami, pled the fifth after being asked questions from members of Congress. And the reason why I was laughing and therefore distracted, I don't know if we have the time to play the audio of this, but maybe it'll come up in a few minutes. Ayanna Pressley says that the hearing on birth tourism is an assault on our democracy.
0: How?
3: Again? Today's hearing is yet another assault on our democracy and our Constitution. Now, Trump tried to dismantle the 14th Amendment through executive order, but even the conservatives on the Supreme Court said that it was wrong, that he was wrong. And now Republicans in Congress are trying to do exactly that. They aren't just attacking birthright citizenship. They're attacking black Americans, my ancestors, who built this country but were denied the fruits of their labor. And black folks would still be denied citizenship but for the 14th Amendment. They are attacking women. As co-chair of the Reproductive Freedom Caucus, it's abundantly clear to me the Republicans want to continue surveying women's bodies and end the freedom of movement for pregnant people. They are
2: pregnant people. Yes.
0: Yeah, there you go.
4: The Reproductive Freedom Caucus. You know, these things exist.
0: It's like a bunch of falsehoods and then nonsense all mixed together.
2: Yes. All right.
0: And you got Ayanna Pressley. Golly.
2: All right, number four, Michigan's Democrat nominee for U.S. Senate is frantically deleting old posts about 9/11. Apparently, Abdul El-Sayed has been surprised that Americans might not take it very lightly if you, well, make light of September 11th. But he's going to be a U.S. senator?
0: Right.
2: Number three, in the same state, sticking in Michigan, Attorney General Dana Nessel, who said that the Democrat convention in the state was too dangerous for her and other Jews to attend, is apparently urging Jewish Democrats to vote for Abdul El-Sayed. Not explicitly endorsing him, but she told Jewish Democrats in a closed-door meeting they needed to place the needs of the rest of humanity above their own safety and security.
0: That is freaking bonkers.
4: Yeah, it's bonkers.
2: Part of it was, what good is protecting our ancestral homeland of Israel if climate change goes unabated? So, what?
0: Dude, I'm telling you, they got the memo within the last week or two, you need to go back to climate change.
2: Yeah.
0: You're hearing it all over the place. Who's asking for it?
2: Yeah.
4: Well, you got all these
0: Green New Deal crap.
4: All these natural disasters going on everywhere. Yeah. They have to capitalize.
2: Because that never happens.
4: Right.
0: Exactly.
2: Yeah.
4: Well, yeah, but it's
2: number,
4: in the news.
2: Number two, ICE has arrested more than 2,000 illegal aliens across New York in what they called Operation Rotten Apple, including child rapists and murderers. Number one, Iran's president said they would immediately return to the terms of a June Memorandum of Understanding if the United States does it. Please bail us out here.
0: Yeah. No.
2: Yeah. So those are the top five stories that we're watching today. 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
0: Little controversy in Philly.
4: A little.
0: Philadelphia Eagles. They got a new cheerleader.
4: It's a guy.
0: That's a dude.
4: Oh, boy.
0: Yeah. Well, this is a video. So if you haven't seen it, I mean, he's frolicking out there. There's no doubt about it.
4: I think frolic is a good descriptive word, yes.
2: And Tim Walz is like, tone it down, bro.
4: Yeah.
0: Oh, my gosh, yes. Fans are not happy, and people are asking, who asked for this?
4: Well, that's what I'm wondering.
2: Well, he's brave.
0: Nobody.
2: In Philly, my goodness.
0: But again, is there one person that attends that football game that wants to see that? What is it about? It's insane.
4: Rob
0: Old
4: Rob
0: ball
4: Reed.
0: Saddling hey, up to on, the socialists next.

0: Peek-a-boo. Peek-a-boo. Smile.
1: Smile, buddy.
0: Come on, smile.
2: Oh, honey, he's still not smiling.
1: Maybe he's not a smiler.
2: Yeah, maybe he's just not a happy baby.
1: Maybe he's just being a boy. You know how boys are.
2: Or maybe he's teething. Oh, poor baby. I think his gums hurt.
1: Maybe he's just tired.
2: Or maybe his tummy hurts. He didn't eat that much.
1: Maybe he's not ticklish.
2: You think maybe he's scared of the dog?
1: Maybe he'll outgrow it. Maybe it's a phase. Maybe he just doesn't like smiling.
2: Maybe he has autism, and we can definitely do something to help.
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0: Markley, Van Camp, and Robin Show. I'm Jamie Markley, the Gen Xer. David Van Camp, the Millennial. The Sexy Boomer, that's Scott Robbins. Boy, these old balls Democrats that are pretty much worthless are just trying to hang on for dear life at this point.
1: Oh, yeah.
0: They're saddling up with a socialist like Ed Markey.
1: Oh, yeah.
0: So he's out campaigning with sandwiches. That'd be Bernie. And AOC and... Boy, he's talking Green New Deal crap here.
2: They called it socialism. Well, what do you call 100 years of tax breaks for the oil, gas, and coal industry? I call that socialism, and all we're saying is give us some of that socialism for wind and solar and all electric vehicles and battery storage technologies, and we will bury the fossil fuel industry.
0: I thought they were supposed to be the party of the working man.
1: Right. Well, and you don't necessarily need a bunch of tax breaks for that to happen. I mean, you just look at Texas versus California in terms of renewables. I mean, Texas is lapping California without the mandates of California. You know why? Because they make it easy to build.
0: That helps.
1: They're like, whatever, man.
0: You can. I know.
1: There is. I want to try to find this now. Dang it. Oh, well. Now, there was somebody who had posted something about the difference between the regulations in California versus Texas. And it was like, in Texas, you're like, hey, I want to build solar. And they say, oh, yeah, you want to build solar? That sounds like gay communism. Anyway, here's your permit. And then in California, it's like, I want to build a solar farm. Sorry, but after 3 years, the local HOA has decided you didn't do an impact study on non-binary snails. Yeah. So, see you in court.
0: Man. True. Didn't Talafrico, he was talking green new crap, too?
1: Yeah, this was actually from a few years ago because, you know, he's now trying to run as a centrist, you know, capitalist who just wants common sense working people reforms in the Senate. When that's
0: and loves barbecue.
1: Loves barbecue.
0: I'm eating barbecue again.
1: And has a girlfriend.
0: Yes. He likes meat, but only of the cow variety. Okay.
1: Yeah, but
3: yeah,
1: I thought this was actually funny because what's his name? Andrew Kaczynski with CNN K-File actually dug this up. He was doing Talarico was doing a Zoom call. I guess this was in 2020 with the Sierra Club, talking about how we need a Green New Deal to fight racism.
0: What? Okay, go for it.
4: The multifaceted threat of a climate crisis, an economic crisis, and a social justice crisis. I think that kind of New Deal effort would be the only approach to start to address all three in a thoughtful and meaningful way.
0: I think he realized somewhere internally that was so full of crap he could barely get it out.
1: Right.
0: Like he was struggling. What? That was a garbled bunch of nonsense.
5: Thank you very much. The second question, communities of color receive the most harm from the impacts of climate change and yet receive the least government support to deal with it. Tell us about one of the committees you are on or hope to be on and the most important actions that committee could take to fight for climate justice and mitigate the impacts of climate change for all Texans.
4: Yeah, and I am so thankful that you asked this question, and also thankful that young activists have really drawn the link between climate change and white supremacy and capitalism in our country. And I think only ending the ways that all three of those oppressive systems work together are we going to be able to begin the process of dismantling them.
0: Yes, that's the only way, man. You got that, Scotty?
3: No, yes. I mean, I do. I just get so frustrated because... You sneak all the buzzwords are all in there.
0: Well, yes.
3: They're all there.
0: He tried to do it, man. He was trying to get that done, no doubt. I mean,
6: Talafrico, they call him, because he is a little freaky.
0: Yeah, he is.
3: Well, I hope before the election that his girlfriend, who doesn't live around here, shows up and does some campaigning with him.
0: Well, he met her on vacation.
3: Yeah, well, she
0: was whirlwind romance.
3: Right, it was quick. And she can't commit to moving yet, you know.
0: Right.
1: I met her at camp. You wouldn't know her.
3: Yeah, you wouldn't know her. She's
7: I can show you a picture. That's about it.
3: That's all I got.
1: Why does this look like you clipped it out of a magazine, James?
3: Well, because she's a model.
7: Yeah. very private person.
3: See the shampoo bottle she's holding there. Yes.
7: Yeah. And there you go.
1: She right. loves Kurt Plus. Yes.
7: Yeah. Something else we'll have to get to later. America's pricey left-wing colleges going down the crapper. Oh, yeah. But you know what it's time for now? Yeah, we do it a couple of times a day. Go around the table. May not be the biggest story out there, but it caught your attention. You want to bring it in. So, David, what's your story here?
1: Okay, so remember leaving Turkey a few weeks ago, a couple months back, whenever it was. The president was whisked off of Air Force One.
7: Yes.
1: Rode in a catering truck into a different military transport and flew out of the country that way because of a potential threat from Iran. Mm-hmm. And the journalists aboard made it all about themselves, right? It was pretty embarrassing. They're like, well, we were sitting ducks. Well, nothing happened in the end. And, yeah, the primary concern of either the U.S. military and the Secret Service is getting the president back to the United States safely.
7: But there were other members of the administration on that plane, too, with the press.
1: Yeah, and they knew what was going on.
7: Yeah.
1: But anyway, because apparently the journos weren't embarrassed enough, we didn't do a good enough job bullying them, they've turned to Netflix and they've made a documentary about it that's coming out September 4th. I have the trailer here.
7: Yes.
1: It's called an Insta-Doc, instant documentary.
7: Goodness.
1: The title is...
7: Insufferable.
1: The Decoy Flight. And it's a bunch of journalists talking about how they were on a plane where nothing happened.
7: Okay.
8: As we get on the tarmac and we round and I look at Air Force One, I see those catering vehicles up against the side of Air Force One. There's one at the front and one at the back. And I have never seen that before. Wow. 40 years doing presidents. Never seen that before. Uh-huh. I shot it. I shot the shit out of it. Trump enters the plane. We rush in. We sit down. We get on the plane. Don't really think anything more of it. The second unusual thing happens. We're told by the White House staff that we should lower our window shades. I'm like, why? They said Secret Service says to. I'm like, okay. Close it. My little spidey sense is up now.
1: Uh-oh.
8: I don't know why this is happening. And I'm on high alert.
7: Okay.
1: The decoy.
7: Oh, yes. And here we got the strings going.
3: What was that? What was that?
7: That was...
3: Dude.
7: An instant documentary from the people we trust with the information.
1: Wait a minute, though. I still don't understand the premise here, though, because he's like,
3: I don't either.
1: He's all like, I knew something was up. I knew it was. They told us to put the window shades down, and I was like, oh, my spidey sense is tingling right now.
7: Because I'm an investigative journalist.
1: But then
7: nothing gets by me.
1: But then as soon as the Washington Post or the New York Times or whoever it was that broke the story initially, all those same people were like, I had no idea anything was going on. Well,
7: right.
1: Wait a minute.
5: Ben!
3: I have never seen that before.
1: Catering trucks.
3: Trucks.
1: In 40 years of covering the presidency.
3: I've never seen that before. Something was up.
7: Just insufferable people, man.
3: Golly.
7: All right, Scotty, what do you got for your story?
3: Deranged woman with knives kills one person in Times Square.
7: Yeah.
3: This happened at 4:30 in the afternoon, by the way. Did you know that?
7: Yeah, I saw the video.
3: Isn't that weird? Pamela Cisneros, 49, walked up to a 68-year-old man who just exited the subway with his wife. The couple were waiting to cross the street at West 41st Street and 7th Avenue when Ms. Cisneros pulled the knives from a red Target bag and stabbed the guy on the side of his abdomen and then headed to 42nd Street.
7: Mm-hmm.
3: The fatal stabbing came less than 20 seconds later. Alou Di, a vendor who sells sunglasses and ball caps, saw the assailant holding a knife and approaching another woman. That woman was a 32-year-old woman who was killed. Walked up to her, stabbed her in the stomach.
7: Unreal.
3: She fell victim on the sidewalk. Then the cops show up.
7: Yeah.
3: Surrounding her. You saw this.
7: Yes.
3: Then there was, I mean, they shot the stun gun thing.
7: Yeah.
3: surrounding her. You saw this.
1: Yes.
3: Then there was, I mean, they shot the stun gun thing into her, right?
1: Yeah.
3: Twice. Didn't drop her. She just kept coming.
1: Yeah.
3: And then they shot her and killed her.

0: knife. And I'm like, dude, have you ever seen how quickly somebody can bleed out?
1: Yep.
2: Well, and she lunged at the cop with it.
1: Yes.
2: What do you want people to do?
1: I know. No, I'm not going to lose much sleep over that one.
2: 4:30 in the afternoon.
1: I know.
2: That's a thing.
1: Are you saying it'd be worse at 11 o'clock?
2: No, it's just Times Square. That's just...
1: Was this Merrick Garland's justice here?
2: No.
1: If it was night, it's okay.
2: Oh, he did say that, though, didn't he?
1: Yeah.
2: I'm not saying that, no. I'm just saying it doesn't matter what time of the day
1: No,
2: it is.
1: I know. It's crazy that people just do it in the, you know, in broad daylight.
2: Nuts.
1: For my story, I saw this at the Federalist from Douglas Napier. Delayed study from pro-trans researcher finds puberty blockers don't help kids, really. And this study was buried for years.
0: Of course.
1: It started in 2015. The authors were hoping to demonstrate that these unsupported therapies would prove beneficial, but they didn't. The long-delayed findings from the NIH-funded Trans Youth Care Study, led by Dr. Johanna Olson Kennedy, have now been reported. The final report was released only after the Oversight Project sued to get it.
2: Mm.
1: And I could go through all of this, but in the end, that's what they found. Puberty blockers, no help. Still mental health issues with these kids.
2: Jeez.
1: And of course. But they've lied about it for years, and, you know.
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2: Hey, see how good the stadium did for this street? What is the totality of it, and how much more infrastructure and how much more incentive was there to rebuild some of those homes and so on and so forth? And I'm not saying I'm against it. I'm saying don't tell me it's an economic benefit. Because when you compare apples to apples and everything across the board, and I'm not telling you this, I'm saying that the overwhelming majority of economists are telling you this. I'm not telling you anything. I'm quoting the economists, who the reputable economists who say these are bad deals for the taxpayers. So, again, bring me an economist and we'll go looking for one. No, maybe not, because I don't really want to talk about it. Maybe sometime in the future. I'll put it in the file and maybe bring it up some other time. But I thank you for the phone call. All right, that's it. Music's done. What happened to our song? What happened to our song? Come on, man. We practiced that in rehearsal. Richard, you're killing me, Smalls. Stay right there. We'll get you out. Have a great night, everybody. Thanks for putting up with me. We'll do it all again. See you tomorrow night.

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11: President Vladimir Putin of Russia made some comments today that's getting some attention. He continued his escalating rhetoric, and he pledged his continued support for escalating the war against Ukraine, and also reiterated his support for Iran in its conflict with the United States. He said and met with the president of Iran and pledged his continued support for what he called the Iranian people's courage and resilience in defending their national interests. Russia has backed Iranians with intelligence, including U.S. assets in the Persian Gulf, and shipped drone components to Iran via the Caspian Sea. And so Russia is now openly defiant with the United States, saying that they are backing Iran.

0: honor a special teacher or educator in your area. Nominate them now for the Mrs. Baird's Teacher on the Rise at teachersontherise.com. 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
8: It's a nice, tranquil, late summer morning across the area. Nice little comfortable breeze to begin the day. We do expect plenty of sunshine all day, and we're going to see temperatures rising. We should make the mid, possibly upper 90s, about 97 for Amarillo, and just a slight chance of an evening storm drifting in from the west. Clear skies dominate tonight with a low of 69, and for tomorrow, looking for highs in the upper 90s. With your first alert forecast from News Channel 10, I'm Doppler Dave.
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4: Round of attacks. I'm Sue Guzman, Fox News. CENTCOM announcing that their latest round of strikes against Iran is complete. Fox's Kevin Cork with the latest from Washington.
5: Those attacks hitting the IRGC's air defense sites, radar systems, and maritime assets near the Strait of Hormuz. President Trump on Truth Social asking, when are the Iranian people going to rise up and fight? He also said he isn't trying to force Tehran back to the bargaining table, saying the U.S. has almost total control of the Strait of Hormuz as Iran's economy totally collapses. Now, for its part, the regime continues to fire indiscriminately across the region. Jordan says it downed 10 of 13 ballistic missiles, while Bahrain and Kuwait report intercepting Iranian drones. The escalation comes as U.S. sanctions deepen Iran's financial crisis.
4: President Trump says all American personnel are counted for. He claims the U.S. has almost total control of the Strait of Hormuz. Utah judge ruling the case against Tyler Robinson, who's charged with murdering Turning Point USA founder Charlie Kirk, will head to trial now. Fox's Garrett Tenney with more.
6: This was a win across the board for prosecutors. Judge Tony Graff ruled that there is enough evidence for Tyler Robinson to go to trial, to face all seven charges against him, including aggravated murder, and importantly, that he will be eligible for the death penalty. In Utah, capital punishment is only an option if there are aggravating factors in a murder charge. And in this case, prosecutors argued Robinson put other people's lives at risk when he shot Charlie Kirk. The judge agreed with those arguments and noted how multiple people were standing near Kirk when he was shot.
4: An 80-year-old U.S. Senator Ed Markey has now secured the Democratic nomination in the Massachusetts Senate primary, defeating challenger U.S. Representative Seth Moulton. Moulton had argued it was time for a generational change, but Markey says it was Moulton who was out of touch with the voters. 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
4: jury deliberations heading into a fifth day Wednesday after the panel was unable to reach a verdict Tuesday in the murder trial of Lindsay Clancy. More from Fox's Colonel Scott.
10: The nine women and three men deciding the fate of Lindsay Clancy at one point Tuesday told Judge William Sullivan they could not agree on the Massachusetts mom's level of guilt. The 12 who are deliberating can't find Clancy guilty of either first or second degree murder or manslaughter, all of which would mean prison time. The other option is finding her not criminally responsible, which would extend her time at a state mental health facility. The door is now open for a hung jury, which could mean a new trial with a new jury. The judge urged the jury to continue its discussion, which resumes Wednesday. Grinnell Scott, Fox News.
4: The FBI releasing video from its investigation into former Congressman Eric Swalwell, who's facing sexual assault allegations. More from Fox's Christina Coleman.
11: New footage shows Swalwell being surrounded by FBI agents at the San Francisco airport on August 15th. He was not detained and he cooperated with authorities. Agents seized his cell phone, his MacBook Pro, and other electronics. He was dressed in a black sweatshirt and hat at the time. The former congressman's look sparked quick reaction and some jokes online, with a few folks comparing his outfit to something rapper Eminem would wear. The FBI also raided his home in Washington, D.C. and seized other potential evidence a day after FBI agents surrounded him at the airport.
4: Swalwell resigned from Congress and dropped his bid for California governor in April. Oil giant Chevron is expected to soon announce that it will be expanding operations in Venezuela. Energy Secretary Chris Wright expected to visit Venezuela Wednesday and make that announcement official. Chevron, the second largest U.S. oil company and the only one with a major presence in Venezuela. I'm Sue Guzman. This is Fox News.
12: The Amarillo Police Department reports just after 6 p.m. Monday, officers dispatched to the northbound lanes in the 4300 block of Canyon Drive for a rollover crash involving multiple people who were ejected from a vehicle. At the scene, officers found a Ford pickup occupied by two adults and an 8-year-old child. The other vehicle involved was a black GMC SUV. Both vehicles had been traveling northbound on Canyon Drive when the driver of the Ford changed lanes when it was unsafe to do so, causing that vehicle to strike the GMC, which then contacted the concrete median. The GMC finally coming to rest shortly after. The Ford went into a roll, ejecting all three occupants. 41-year-old Alma Yasmin Peregrino Rivas died at the scene. The 8-year-old transported to a local hospital where the child died from injuries sustained in that crash. A 34-year-old male was transported to Northwest Texas Healthcare System with life-threatening injuries, later flown to Lubbock for further treatment. The driver of the GMC sustained non-life-threatening injuries. That crash still being investigated by the APD Traffic Investigation Unit. For KGNC News, I'm Michael J. Stevens. KGNC.
13: Now, it's Red Eye Radio. Gary McNamara and Eric Hurley talk about everything from politics to social issues and news of the day. Whether you're up late or you're just starting your day, welcome to the show. 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
14: All across America, we are Red Eye Radio. He is Eric Harley, and I'm Gary McNamara. Good morning.
15: Welcome.
14: This was really interesting yesterday. This was in the Toronto Sun.
15: All right.
14: Canada's standard of living has largely stagnated, falling farther behind the United States. Now, this isn't like in the last couple of months.
15: Mm-hmm.
14: This is since 2014. Now, the Fraser Institute, which is a conservative think tank, probably most well-known here in the United States putting out every year the wait times to get medical treatment in Canada.
15: Ah, yeah.
14: You know, to go see a specialist, whatever. You know, I've told the story about how the, and I used to like my old doctor a lot. I mean, I really, you know, liked my primary doctor, but the organization that, you know, that the medical group that owned all of them closed everything down in DFW, everything. And so my doctor, who is a few months, my old doctor, who was a few months older than I am, you know, I can't find him. He hasn't started practicing, and, you know, I had appointments coming up, prescriptions to be refilled, and don't know, you know, how to find a new primary doctor, and I did.
15: Yeah.
14: And find a new primary doctor, got I could have made the appointment the next day or the next working day that he was working. But I was in within a week to my new primary doctor, and, you know, recommended me to

0: We are Red Eye Radio. He is Eric Cronin. I'm Gary McNamara. House Minority Leader Hakeem Jeffries said he was blindsided after two Democrats defected and joined the Republicans to force a vote on a resolution condemning socialism. In a 210-208 vote, Democrat Representatives Dan Golden and Marie Glusenkamp Perez joined the Republicans to advance a resolution. Later on Tuesday, the House adopted the resolution 220-192-2.
1: So,
0: yeah, the House on Tuesday adopted a resolution to denounce socialism in all its forms.
1: That's right.
0: Well, so we're going to become a completely, totally free market economy?
1: I'm sure that's going to happen starting tomorrow.
0: In a political message exercise ahead of the November elections, of course, what it is, because that's what you want. You want them on record. The House adopted a resolution in a 220-192-2 vote with eight Democrats voting with the Republicans in favor. Two Democrats were present. GOP leaders scheduled the vote after Democrat primary voters embraced a number of Democratic socialist candidates. Republicans connected those wins to their own push to pass President Trump's signature voting regulations bill, the Save America Act. The resolution also reaffirms our support for legislation that has been stalled for months in the Senate, where it lacks even a simple majority to support. Jeffries flipped out and cracked down on Representative Golden and Marie Perez. The decision by two of our colleagues to blindside the entire House Democrat caucus and join with the Republican majority to pass a procedural vote on the brink of failing represents a significant breach of trust. It necessitates a serious response, and we have asked the Committee on Caucus Rules to take this up in short order, whatever that means.
1: Whatever. Whatever.
2: We're going to...
0: All right. Well, so the Republicans on record now. Mm-hmm. They're on record to get rid of socialism in all forms. All forms.
1: All
0: not
1: forms.
0: Some forms. All forms.
1: Ownership of companies. Ownership of foreign entities.
0: All forms. We're going to hold you to it.
1: That's right.
0: Why? Because you said it. And you voted on it.
1: That's right.
0: You're against socialism in all forms.
1: And no more socialist security. That ends tomorrow. Sorry, seniors, you're on your own. Get a job.
0: Well, I mean, the thing that you know, the idea, because Democrats use it all the time, that socialism really isn't true.
1: No, it's, you know, you pay into it. It's more of a Ponzi scheme. But
0: right. Socialism is more moral.
1: Yeah, exactly.
0: I'm just having fun.
1: It's a pyramid scheme. Sorry for you on the bottom, you know.
0: It's not socialism.
1: Like me, who's going to age into it in the year 2032. No joke. That's when I age into it. Dang it. Missed it by a month.
0: Well, as long as I get mine, I don't care about you.
1: Why not?
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9: Well, we have a rather uneventful weather outlook. Just looks like we're in those late summer doldrums. Not a lot changing day to day, but at least we've brought temperatures below 100 recently. And we'll see another day with sunny skies. Our comfortable morning will turn into a warm afternoon. High in Amarillo, 97 degrees. Slim rain chances. Might see a few storms drift in from New Mexico tonight. 20% on that. We'll drop down to a low of 69 degrees. And tomorrow, upper 90s. With your first alert forecast from News Channel 10, I'm Doppler Day.
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1: He's the talk of Amarillo and the Panhandle.
2: 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It is against the law. But they refer to these folks as campers.
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6: It's a nice, tranquil, late summer morning across the area. Nice little comfortable breeze to begin the day. We do expect plenty of sunshine all day, and we're going to see temperatures rising. We should make the mid, possibly upper 90s, about 97 for Amarillo, and just a slight chance of an evening storm drifting in from the west. Clear skies dominate tonight with a low of 69, and for tomorrow, looking for highs in the upper 90s. With your first alert forecast from News Channel 10, I'm Doppler Dave.
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20: Well, we have a rather uneventful weather outlook. Just looks like we're in those late summer doldrums. Not a lot changing day to day, but at least we've brought temperatures below 100 recently, and we'll see another day with sunny skies. Our comfortable morning will turn into a warm afternoon, high in Amarillo, 97 degrees. Slim rain chances, might see a few storms drift in from New Mexico tonight, 20% on that. We'll drop down to a low of 69 degrees, and tomorrow, upper 90s. With your first alert forecast from News Channel 10, I'm Doppler Day.
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0: We are Red Eye Radio. He is our crony, Gary McNamara. House Minority Leader Hakeem Jeffries said he was blindsided after two Democrats defected and joined the Republicans to force a vote on a resolution condemning socialism. In a 210-208 vote, Democrat Representatives Dan Golden and Marie Glusenkamp Perez joined the Republicans to advance a resolution. Later on Tuesday, the House adopted the resolution 220-192-2.
1: So,
0: yeah, the House on Tuesday adopted a resolution to denounce socialism in all its forms.
1: That's right.
0: Well, so we're going to become a completely, totally free market economy?
1: I'm sure that's going to happen starting tomorrow.
0: In a political message exercise ahead of the November elections, of course, what it is, because that's what you want. You want them on record. The House adopted a resolution in a 220-192-2 vote with eight Democrats voting with the Republicans in favor. Two Democrats were present. GOP leaders scheduled the vote after Democrat primary voters embraced a number of Democratic socialist candidates. Republicans connected those wins to their own push to pass President Trump's signature voting regulations bill, the Save America Act. The resolution also reaffirms our support for legislation that has been stalled for months in the Senate, where it lacks even a simple majority to support. Jeffries flipped out and cracked down on Representative Golden and Marie Perez. The decision by two of our colleagues to blindside the entire House Democrat caucus and join with the Republican majority to pass a procedural vote on the brink of failing represents a significant breach of trust. It necessitates a serious response, and we have asked the Committee on Caucus Rules to take this up in short order, whatever that means.
1: Whatever. Whatever.
2: We're going to...
0: All right. Well, so the Republicans on record now. Mm-hmm. They're on record to get rid of socialism in all forms. All forms.
1: All
0: not
1: forms.
0: Some forms. All forms.
1: Ownership of companies. Ownership of foreign entities.
0: All forms. We're going to hold you to it.
1: That's right.
0: Why? Because you said it and you voted on it.
1: That's right.
0: You're against socialism in all forms.
1: And no more socialist security. That ends tomorrow. Sorry, seniors, you're on your own. Get a job.
0: Well, I mean, the thing that you know, the idea, because Democrats use it all the time, that socialism really isn't true.
1: No, it's, you know, you pay into it. It's more of a Ponzi scheme. But
0: right. Socialism is more moral.
1: Yeah, exactly.
0: I'm just having fun.
1: It's a pyramid scheme. Sorry for you on the bottom, you know.
0: It's not socialism.
1: Like me, who's going to age into it in the year 2032. No joke. That's when I age into it. Dang it. Missed it by a month.
0: Well, as long as I get mine, I don't care about you.
1: Why not?
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9: It's a nice, tranquil, late summer morning across the area. Nice little comfortable breeze to begin the day. We do expect plenty of sunshine all day, and we're going to see temperatures rising. We should make the mid, possibly upper 90s, about 97 for Amarillo, and just a slight chance of an evening storm drifting in from the west. Clear skies dominate tonight with a low of 69, and tomorrow looking for highs in the upper 90s. With your first alert forecast from News Channel 10, I'm Doppler Dave.
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3: KGNC. And I don't know if we, but I'm hoping for some rain maybe later on today. It's been.
4: You know, they said we've got it, so we've got a chance of rain today, and I think

0: scene. The 8-year-old transported to a local hospital where the child died from injuries sustained in that crash. A 34-year-old male was transported to Northwest Texas Healthcare System with life-threatening injuries, later flown to Lubbock for further treatment. The driver of the GMC sustained non-life-threatening injuries. That crash still being investigated by the APD Traffic Investigation Unit. For KGNC News, I'm Michael J. Stevens.
1: Well, we have a rather uneventful weather outlook. Just looks like we're in those late summer doldrums. Not a lot changing day to day, but at least we've brought temperatures below 100 recently. And we'll see another day with sunny skies. Our comfortable morning will turn into a warm afternoon. High in Amarillo, 97 degrees. Slim rain chances. Might see a few storms drift in from New Mexico tonight. 20% on that. We'll drop down to a low of 69 degrees. And tomorrow, upper 90s. With your first alert forecast from News Channel 10, I'm Doppler Day. KGNC.
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3: This is Texas Ag Today, the number one source for the latest news in Texas agriculture. The largest and most experienced farm news team in the Lone Star State covers it all. From the piney woods of East Texas to the rocky ranges of the Trans-Pecos, and from the Panhandle down to the Rio Grande Valley. 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
4: Firefighters continue battling the blazes in north central Texas in Palo Pinto and Jack counties. I'm Tom Nicoletti, and I'll have one rancher's recollection on how all of the fire dangers unfolded on Texas Ag Today.
5: A lot of Texas High Plains landowners have been approached by data center developers. I'm James Hunt, and coming up on Texas Ag Today, we'll talk about things to consider when negotiating if you decide to sell.
6: The Department of Labor is going to have to revisit how it calculates H-2A wage rates. I'm Jessica Dolmel, and that story's coming up on Texas Ag Today.
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7: Hello, Texas. Why don't you jump on in with me and buckle up? We're going to take a ride around the Lone Star State as we cover the most important industry in this greatest state in the nation, Texas agriculture. Be sure to hold on tight because it all starts right now. A major grain theft investigation has uncovered what authorities say was an organized operation involving more than 9 million pounds of grain stolen from public grain storage facilities across Texas. The investigation began in March when the Guadalupe County Sheriff's Office received a report of grain theft along Barbarossa Road. Investigators say that initial complaint led them to an alleged network that was stealing semi-trailer loads of grain from public grain bins in multiple Texas counties. Authorities say approximately 176 loads totaling about 9.1 million pounds of grain have been identified as stolen. The estimated value of that grain is nearly $792,000. Three men have been arrested in connection with the investigation. They all face charges in Guadalupe County. Texas has reached a significant milestone in the fight against screwworms.
6: Monday, the U.S. Department of Agriculture approved the release of two New World screwworm infected zones in Texas and a zone in New Mexico. These are the first zones to be lifted since New World screwworm was detected in Texas in June. The two zones in Texas that are being released are infected zone 2.A, which includes parts of LaSalle and Webb counties, and infested zone 3, which includes portions of Gillespie, Kerr, and Kimball counties. The action comes after state and federal officials confirmed the two areas met all requirements in the NWS response playbook. The lifting of the zones removes all New World screwworm-related movement requirements for livestock and pets within the released areas. For the Texas Farm Bureau Radio Network, I'm Jessica Domel.
7: The opening of the Mexican border for cattle imports is beginning to restore an important supply chain for Texas feedlots. Ben Weinheimer, president and CEO of the Texas Cattle Feeders Association, says those cattle will help fill empty pens and should benefit consumers.
8: The absence of those 1.3, 1.4 million head of Mexican feeder cattle, that extends all the way to the meat case. So our Southern Plains region has reduced

0: increased our annual beef production by a little less than 1 billion pounds, but it's a significant number when you look at today's beef production levels and our ability to be able to utilize those cattle under our production practices, under our programs, and do that in a way that U.S. consumers can have a lot of confidence.
1: We don't have the official numbers on exactly how many cattle crossed the border last week, but there is a strict 700 head per day limit, so the guess is somewhere in the range of 3,000 to 3,500 head. North Central Texas wildfires have caused a lot of damage. Tom Nicoletti checks in with one rancher who saw a big chunk of his land burned by the fires.
2: The Ross wildfires in Palo Pinto and Jack counties in north central Texas have burned more than 85,000 acres, with just about 31% contained. Now, those fires started on Monday, August the 24th. To date, fortunately, no fatalities and no injuries. For today's program, we go to Glenn Rogers. He is a rancher in Palo Pinto County. He ranches in the Grayford area. Glenn, you have been impacted by these wildfires with at least 3,200 acres of ranchland and burned to date. Talk about the damage.
3: All during the night, we were trying to move cattle to a safe location. We really felt safe as we went to bed that night. The fires looked like they were moving north and they were to the west of us, but we looked outside and they were coming directly towards us across the river. And so we evacuated. We did very quickly. We didn't get anything except our pets, and my daughter was with us and my wife. We just got out of there as quick as we could. We expected to come back the next day and find the house gone. But great relief when we got back the next afternoon. It was intact, fire all the way around it, but it was quite frightening.
2: Now, as I understand, 100% of one of your ranches burned.
3: We lost one bull to smoke inhalation compared to what we have lost, that we felt very lucky. We had some bulls that we moved off a place that we thought was safe. That's why they were there. And when we realized we needed to move them, we did that at 2 a.m. They were a little bit frightened by the lights and the smoke, and they were trying to fight, and really very difficult to get out of that pasture, much more difficult than they normally would be. We got them out and thought they were safe. And then lo and behold, the pasture we moved on into caught on fire as well. And then that's where we lost that one bull.
2: That is Glenn Rogers, a rancher in Palo Pinto County in north central Texas. I'm Tom Nicoletti for the Texas Farm Bureau Radio Network.
1: Landowners in the Texas High Plains have been approached by data center developers. James Hunt reports from the Panhandle.
4: Today, we go back to my conversation with attorney Chris Nichols with the Lubbock Law Firm of Brady and Hamilton. Nichols' advice to landowners approached by data center developers is this: pay attention to details from the start.
5: The letter of intent, while it's just an expression of the party's interest and it's not binding, there are certain terms in there that may find their way into later documents that become binding, such as minerals. Whether or not you're selling minerals or you're agreeing to provide a surface waiver is probably one of the biggest things that has sort of crept into some of the letters of intent. And while I don't think that a lawyer is necessary from the first phone call, I would recommend that when you get a piece of paper in front of you that you do reach out and find some assistance in interpreting that.
6: Now, in terms of looking at what you're selling, what opportunities are there for landowners who are going to sell their land to retain maybe some elements of what comes with the land?
5: There's a lot of opportunity there. It's really specific to the landowner. In some instances, landowners have family homes or areas of the property where there may be a burial site or a family cemetery or things like that. They may want to carve those things out of the agreement. Landowners, if they have mineral rights, I never recommend that a landowner sell their mineral rights. In some instances, landowners are negotiating to keep the water rights. So it really just depends on the unique situation of the landowner and the land and the rights that they have at the time.
4: That's Lubbock attorney Chris Nichols, who gave a presentation on data centers at an AgriLife event in Canyon last week. I'm James Hunt on the Texas Farm Bureau Radio Network.
1: The Department of Labor is changing the way it calculates H-2A wage rates. Jessica Domel tells why.
7: The Department of Labor has to go back to the drawing board to revisit the way it calculates hourly wage rates for the H-2A guest worker visa program. U.S. District Judge Kirk Sheriff of California recently struck down the DOL's interim final rule that was used to calculate the recently released adverse effect wage rates, or AEWRs, across the nation. The judge wrote that the interim final rule failed to reasonably consider whether it has met DOL's statutory duty. He said the rule asserts employers are being priced out of the H-2A program without citing any evidence. The new AEWR, released earlier this summer, raised wage rates for H-2A employees in 39 states and territories. In Texas, wages for skill level 1 employees rose 4.3%, while skill level 2 employee wages increased 3.9%. John Walt Boatwright, Director of Government Affairs for the American Farm Bureau Federation, said House Ag Committee Chairman Glenn G.T. Thompson's Securing Agriculture's Workforce Act would limit how much wages can increase from year to year under the H-2A program.
8: The legislation would basically constrain how much the AWER fluctuates from year to year. It couldn't increase no more than 3.25%. It couldn't decrease any more than 1.5% year to year. And that's a protection for farmers and employers as well as farm workers.
7: The legislation awaits consideration by the House Judiciary Committee. In the meantime, the National Council of Agricultural Employers told AgriPulse the DOL will have to notify H-2A employers. The court may require them to pay the difference between current wage rates and the rates under the forthcoming rule. For the Texas Farm Bureau Radio Network, I'm Jessica Domel.
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6: A new plan from the White House to import foreign beef could deal a significant blow to U.S. cattle ranchers. Chad Smith has the details.
7: The Trump administration has announced a new plan aimed at lowering beef prices in the grocery stores, but the plan will negatively impact the farm economy. John Newton, the vice president of public policy and economic analysis at the American Farm Bureau Federation, says the plan calls for importing a large volume of foreign beef.
8: Over the next 90 days, he plans to allow imports of up to 300,000 metric tons of beef into the U.S. market with the goal of trying to lower ground beef prices. 300,000 metric tons of beef is equivalent to over 600 million pounds of beef. So this is a very big deal for farmers and the cattle industry.
7: He said importing such a significant volume will negatively impact U.S. cattle ranchers.
8: We've already seen cattle prices fall about 15% over the last 2 months. Prices were down on this news. It can't come at the worst time for ranchers as the herd is at a 50-year low and they're trying to rebuild the herd, and this takes away any economic incentives to invest and rebuild the

0: when we're trying to lower cattle and beef prices.
1: Newton said the market was already providing incentives for producers to begin rebuilding their herds, but that doing so will take time.
0: We start to see farmers start to retain heifers so that we can begin to rebuild the herd. The cattle cycle is a 10-year cycle. It takes years and years and years to rebuild the herd, but we need to make sure that any plans to import beef don't undermine the ranchers and the farmers that are going to rebuild our herd.
1: Stay tuned to FB.org for updates. From Washington, I'm Chad Smith for Texas Ag Today.
2: Sheep and goats are susceptible to screwworms. Dr. Bob Judd has more.
3: Although most of the concern with screwworms has been concerning cattle, sheep and goats, as well as other warm-blooded animals, are susceptible. The Sheep and Goat publication indicates that lots of people believe that the screwworm is just another fly larva and maggot infestation, and this is not correct. Although this is a maggot, it is a maggot with teeth, or specifically razor-sharp mouth hooks. Most fly larvae found in or near wounds are feeding on dead or decaying tissue. But the screwworm larvae feed on living flesh. Female screwworm flies lay eggs in wounds, navels, mucous membranes, or other openings, and after hatching, the larvae burrow deep in healthy tissue, enlarging wounds and creating severe damage. Untreated infections can be deadly, so this is not an ordinary maggot. Since a lot of the news coverage on the screwworm has been concerning the effect on cattle, some folks may assume sheep and goats are at less risk from the pest, and that is not the case. In fact, sheep and goats may face some unique vulnerabilities, as lambing and kitting create opportunities for infection at the umbilical area. And any procedure that makes a wound, such as castration, tail docking, ear tagging, dehorning, or shearing cuts, can lead to an infestation. Wounds in sheep are particularly a problem, as the wound may not be noticed hidden beneath the wool. Goats frequently sustain horn injuries, fighting wounds, and other brush-related cuts that go unnoticed, and all of these wounds make sheep and goats highly susceptible to screwworms. However, beef, lamb, and goat meat are still safe for consumers, as animals with active screwworm infestation would not enter the food chain due to the inspection systems in place. I'm veterinarian Dr. Bob Judd. This is the Texas Farm Bureau Radio Network.
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1: 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I'm Larry Marble with the Livestock Auction Market Report on Texas Ag Today.
2: We are on the line with Coleman Livestock's John Robertson. John, how was the sale this last week?
3: Well, the market, like all the other ones, it was softer. It was definitely all this uncertainty and negativity. It definitely hit the market and made our market a lot softer this week. We had 989 head in this hot, dry weather, but definitely a softer market this week. Our feeders were 2-4s were 480 to 560. 4-6s were 385 to 425. 6-8s, 315 to 335. 8-1,000 were 240 to 311 on the feeder steers. On the feeder heifer side, 2-4s were 485 to 5. 4-6s were 390 to 398. 6-8s were 330 to 385. 8-1,000 were 245 to 360. Over in that packer market, bulls were steady this week. On the packer bulls, we $1.80 to 202. Over in the breeder bulls, we sent some back country, 3,000 to 3,200. Over in the packer cows, we were $1.45 to $1.52. $1.30 to $1.40 on those boners and breakers. Lighter cows and shellier cows, $1.12 to $1.25. We did send some good cows, though, back to the country. Pairs were 3,200 to 3,800, and then the bred cows were 3,000 to 3,500. So that market is off about 200 to 400 this week, but we still sent some good cows back to the country to keep something going in this market. So, but definitely a lot of uncertainty and negativity toward our industry right now that's really driving our market down. So hopefully we'll get something positive going and getting this market back. Just need some good weather and cooler temperatures and more rain. I think we'll be doing a lot better, sir. But, we will be having a sale the week of Labor Day. We will be open Monday, Labor Day, accepting cattle. So we look forward to anybody that needs to bring in some cattle on Labor Day. We'll be there for them.
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1: Neighbor, thanks for joining me. I'm Larry Marble. This is the Texas Farm Bureau Radio Network. Walk in the pens. We'll see you tomorrow. Good day.
4: Cattle futures ended the day slightly lower, with October live cattle down 60 cents, closing at 212.07, the December down $1.20, 213.37. Feeder cattle ending lower, October feeders down $1.62 at 315.40, November feeders down $1.90, 308.52. Cash fed cattle market seeing lower show lists this week in all major feeding regions. Of course, no sales this early in the week so far. We're seeing bids in the north of 345 dressed, but no takers on that. Here in Texas, we're looking at some asking prices at 225. Boxed beef prices higher, choice up 220, 378.02. Select up 217 at 360.66. Corn continues to march higher. Hot, dry temperatures in the Corn Belt with the already lower yield forecast we've been seeing are continuing to support this market. We saw December corn climb another 8.25 to close at 546 a bushel. March corn up 8 cents at 560.25. And wheat continues to move higher as uncertainty over Black Sea grain exports continues to support prices. December Kansas City wheat up 7.25, 845.25. December Chicago wheat up 8.5 at 782.5. Cotton finished lower as we kicked off another trading month, with December cotton down 159 points, 91.55. In the energy markets, October natural gas unchanged at 293. October West Texas crude up 466, 90.42 a barrel. The financial markets lower, with the Dow down 419 points, 52,766. The NASDAQ down 271 at 26,099. The S&P down 54 points, 7,631. Now, with a closer look at the energy and financial markets, let's check in with Tim Snyder. He's with Matador Economics in Dallas.
5: Today starts Jobs Week. The JOLTS report will tell us how many jobs remain available across America. Markets roughly expect 7.3 million job openings, down from the 7.4 that posted last month. Interest rates continue climbing, and the 10-year Treasury is up another 3 basis points as expectations for a September rate hike increase. That's weighing on equities, particularly the technology sector. Higher long-term rates make those enormous AI and data center investment commitments more expensive to finance over time. It compounds the compounding. Ouch. Now to geopolitics, and this is where caution becomes critical. Two loaded supertankers, the Saudi-flagged Sadr and the Libyan-flagged Senegal Prosperity, were struck near Oman while carrying Saudi crude oil. These attacks were significant as they weren't threats against future barrels. They were physical barrels headed into the world market, and that doubles risk. Bizzabal Hormuz traffic is already running around 5 commodity vessels per day. Until that number improves consistently, don't mistake diplomatic headlines for normalization. And there is some relief in Texas as gasoline prices fell about 2 cents per gallon last week, while diesel dropped roughly 12 cents per gallon. But tonight's API inventory report and tomorrow's EIA inventory report are expected to show distillate supplies tightening again. And now, Tropical Storm Eduardo is threatening the refinery-rich Texas and Louisiana Gulf Coast. That's not going to help retail fuel prices across the country. So here's the bottom line. Markets are seeing risk increase over a broad range of markets. Oil is trending higher daily. Treasury yields are higher. Fed hike expectations are higher. And the Strait of Hormuz remains dangerous. It's jobs week. And now we get a tropical storm threatening the Gulf Coast refining. It's beginning to feel like a ride on the old wooden roller coaster, the Rattler, at Fiesta Texas and San Antonio. There could be wild twists and turns before the ride's over. Then next week, we'll pay our money and do it all over again. For the Texas Farm Bureau Radio Network, I'm economist Tim Snyder.
4: That wraps up our look at the markets, and that wraps up this episode of Texas Ag Today. I'm Kerry Martin. Hope to see you back here next time as we cover the most important industry in this greatest state in the U.S. of A, Texas agriculture.
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0: are just playing out the inevitable. I'm Dave Anthony, Fox News. That's what President Trump posted on Truth Social, adding, when are the Iranian people going to rise up and fight? After another round of U.S. fighting with Iran, more American strikes and more retaliation.
1: CENTCOM says U.S. forces hit IRGC targets, including air defense and communication sites, radar systems, and mine-laying capabilities. The U.S. military says the strikes come after the IRGC's attacks on ships in the Strait of Hormuz and American forces in the region. The president says Iran had tried but failed to add sea mines in the strait.
0: Fox's Madeline Rivera. Now, Iran claims the new U.S. strikes killed civilians and a wedding was hit, though Central Command says the U.S. military never targets civilians. Iran also launched more attacks at countries housing American bases in Bahrain, Jordan, and Kuwait, but most of the drones and missiles were shot down. Tyler Robinson has pleaded not guilty in Utah on the Charlie Kirk assassination after a judge in this case, Tony Graff, cited a mountain of evidence to put Robinson on trial, including this.
2: Defendant allegedly stated, "I had the opportunity to take out Charlie Kirk, and I took it."
0: Kirk's widow, Erica, was in court for the ruling. Robinson could get the death penalty if convicted. It's back to work this morning for Lindsay Clancy's jury at her murder trial in Plymouth, Massachusetts, where Fox's Nate Foy reports they sent the judge another note.
3: The jury is at an impasse. The jury of 9 women and 3 men have been deliberating for roughly 23 hours across 4 days, day 5 about to begin. But you mentioned that second note that they sent the judge. It was to inform the court that they can't reach a unanimous decision, which then caused the judge to directly address the jurors.
0: And he told them to keep trying as they consider Clancy's insanity defense in the killing of her 3 children, citing postpartum psychosis. And also in Massachusetts, a Democrat fended off a primary challenge, Senator Ed Markey, defeating Congressman Seth Moulton. 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
0: While the U.S. and Iran clash again, the House held a hearing about an Iran-linked threat beyond the Strait of Hormuz. The Houthis, a group of militants in Yemen who've affected shipping in and around the Red Sea.
16: New York Republican Congressman Mike Lawler on the problems presented by the Houthis.
17: An Iran-backed terrorist organization cannot be allowed to dictate whether American ships and international commerce can safely transit international waters.
16: Witness Nadwa al-Dasari of the Middle East Institute testified that the Houthis were ignored for far too long.
18: By the time the United States responded militarily, the Houthis had already acquired capabilities to threaten the U.S. forces and international shipping.
16: She also warned,
18: they're not just recruiting fighters for today's wars. They're raising a generation to see America as the enemy.
16: Kevin Uretsky, Fox News.
0: Also at the House, a bipartisan vote, 370 to 48, to fund the government into early December, approving a bill the Senate already passed, preventing a potential government shutdown that loomed at the end of this month. Tiger Woods is due in court in Florida later this morning, expected to change his plea from not guilty in a DUI case following a car crash in March on Jupiter Island. There's a similar case involving a former NFL quarterback turned TV analyst.
19: Tony Romo pleaded no contest Tuesday to a charge of operating while intoxicated in Wisconsin. Milwaukee County court records say the 46-year-old has lost his driving privileges for 6 months and is now being ordered to complete an alcohol assessment program. In a statement on Instagram, Romo apologized for his actions, adding that multiple back surgeries left him with constant pain, which led to him becoming dependent on pain medications and later alcohol. He now says he is working with a team of doctors to address his health.
0: That's Fox's Tony Genualdo. Romo is on leave from CBS Sports. On Wall Street, stock futures are down the day after September started with a sell-off. I'm Dave Anthony, and this is Fox News.

0: Good morning. Today is Wednesday, September 2nd. Welcome to Newsday Amarillo. I'm Tim Butler in the Citizens Bank studios of KGNC. Coming up in this half hour, Potter County Sheriff's made arrest Monday for assault, DWI, and trespass. In Texas news, Tropical Storm Edward makes landfall in Louisiana and moves into Texas. Also, there's now going to be an unofficial Dolly Parton Day. Coming up later this month, we'll tell you about all of that in this half hour.
1: SNI September morning across the area, mainly clear, mainly comfortable, but a lot of sunshine coming our way today. Temperatures will be back up to 97, and we'll watch for maybe an isolated storm or two in the west by evening. With your first alert forecast from News Channel 10, I'm Doppler Day.
0: 76 degrees at 538. Potter County Sheriff's arrested 38-year-old Donald Lee Betts Monday morning at 242 in the 2100 block of Buchanan for criminal trespass, fraudulent use of identifying information, and a city charge. Bond was set at $7,000. Deputies arrested Trenton Cincieros, age 19, Monday morning at 4 at Olson and Hobbs for driving while intoxicated. Bond was set at $3,000. Bond was set at $102,000 for 21-year-old Rigoberto Chavez Jr., who was arrested Monday at 1 a.m. at Northeast 4th and Arthur for assault on a family or household member by impeding breathing or circulation and evading arrest. Potter County SO arrested 33-year-old Jesse Fernandez Monday morning at 3:23 in the 1600 block of South Garfield for assault on a family or household member by impeding breathing or circulation. Bond was set at $7,500.
1: City of Amarillo's schedule for Labor Day has City Hall being closed Monday. All Amarillo Public Library locations and the Municipal Court will be closed Monday as well. Payments can be made at the court's Dropbox, 201 Southeast 4th. Online payments can be made at the court's website, amarillo.gov/municipal court. Amarillo City Transit closed Monday. For more information, call 806-378-3095 or go to amarillo.gov/Amarillo City Transit. For solid waste services, residential customers, Monday customers will be serviced Tuesday. Tuesday customers serviced Wednesday. On the commercial side, Monday and Tuesday customers will be serviced Tuesday. Curbside collection will not be available Monday. Brush sites at the landfill will also be closed. Ross Rogers and Comanche Trail golf complexes will have normal hours of operation. For KGNC News, I'm Michael J. Stevens.
0: Randall County Sheriff's arrested 35-year-old Asa Lee Swaim Monday morning at 6:22 for driving while intoxicated. Bond was set at $1,500. Deputies arrested Cassandra Gale Province, age 39, Monday at 9:04 a.m. for two counts of no driver's license, two counts of no car insurance, failure to stop at a stop sign, operating an unregistered vehicle, two counts of display of expired license plates, open alcohol container in a vehicle, possession of drug paraphernalia, three counts of dog at large, and no rabies vaccination, and two counts of morals and decency, Class C. Bond was set at $8,607. 65-year-old Roger William West was taken into custody by Randall County Monday at 10:04 a.m. on a parole violation, and bond was set at $500 for 20-year-old Dayton Dean Clyde Lee Brown, who was arrested by Randall County Monday at 12:10 p.m. for minor in consumption of alcohol. 76 degrees at 5:41. Turning to Texas news, Tropical Storm Edward is expected to bring more rain than wind to southeast Texas through today. The storm made landfall on Tuesday in Cameron Parish, Louisiana. Edward is expected to weaken as it moves inland, tracking away from the Houston area. As of late last night, the storm's maximum sustained winds were 35 miles an hour. Entergy reports that more than 74,000 customers lost power, mostly in the Beaumont and Lumberton area. A former Bexar County deputy is out of a job after her arrest for something she reportedly did before joining the agency. Annabelle Rivera was off duty when she was arrested on Tuesday for tampering with a government record in Laredo. No details were released about the case, which is being investigated by the Laredo Police. Rivera had worked for the Bexar County Sheriff's Office for 2 years prior to her arrest. She resigned after being taken into custody. And Tarrant County is reducing the number of polling sites for the November elections. County commissioners voted 3-2 yesterday to approve a list of 92 fewer voting sites than the 2022 midterms. The vote came at the end of a meeting that lasted over 8 hours, featuring testimony from more than 100 speakers, mostly opposed to the site cuts. Voting rights advocates rallied outside the county courthouse yesterday morning. The adopted list includes 224 sites for Election Day and 47 sites for early voting. That's a look at local and Texas news this half hour. 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
1: It's a nice, tranquil, late summer morning across the area. Nice little comfortable breeze to begin the day. We do expect plenty of sunshine all day, and we're going to see temperatures rising. We should make the mid, possibly upper 90s, about 97 for Amarillo, and just a slight chance of an evening storm drifting in from the west. Clear skies dominate tonight with a low of 69, and tomorrow looking for highs in the upper 90s. With your first alert forecast from News Channel 10, I'm Doppler Dave.
0: Around the area this morning, the coolest location I can find is Stratford at 63 degrees, 71 in Adrian, 73 in Vega. It is 71 in Hereford and Nazareth, 70 in Dimmitt, 73 in Tulia, 77 in Kittaquay, 78 in Childress, 78 also in Claude, 76 in Canadian, 75 in Borger, 72 in Canyon. It is 72 at Pantex, and we are 76 here at the KGNC studios on Olson Boulevard. 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
8: He's the talk of Amarillo and the Panhandle.
1: 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It is against the law. 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
1: Not only do I get national news later in the day, but I get all the morning stuff. It's just an amazing thing to be able to listen to you guys talk about our city and our town and our area, and I really appreciate y'all being available.
0: 76 degrees, Doppler Dave says. We're going to a high of 97 later on today with a slight chance for some afternoon and evening thunderstorms across the area. We'll kind of have to wait and see if those get going later on this afternoon. I think primarily the Weather Service is thinking that those will be over in the western counties of the Texas Panhandle. So keep that in mind. Maybe they'll make it here to Amarillo and Canyon and the central areas, but I know the western counties also need some rain. Also, let's do your traffic check this morning, and I want to let you know about something that's going to be going on later on today and tomorrow, actually. Northbound I-27 is going to be closed at Country Club Road for metal beam guard fence repair. Now, the traffic will be detoured at Country Club Road, and at the exit there, from there, drivers take the frontage road and regain access to I-27 just north of Rockwell Road. And that closure will be in effect both today and tomorrow from 9 a.m. to 5 p.m. So keep that in mind in case you are coming through there on I-27 later on today and tomorrow. All right, other things to watch out for. There will be various lane closures on the I-40 service road from Ross to Lakeside Drive. They're doing routine maintenance operations there. Also, various lane closures on westbound I-40 from Arnott Road to Bushland for edge repair operations. And let's take a look at the TxDOT traffic cameras this morning and check out the traffic. I'm looking at I-40 and Sauncey right now on the west side of town. Traffic very light there at this time. We'll come in a little closer. I-40 and Bell, still light traffic at that area, and traffic moving smoothly on Bell Street going over I-40. Let's go into I-40 in Georgia. The traffic picks up a little bit. East and westbound traffic moving very smoothly there. We'll go to I-27, looking south there to I-27 and I-40. And traffic coming into the downtown area looks to be moving very smoothly. And the traffic southbound out of downtown moving smoothly also. And then over to I-40, over the Santa Fe Railroad tracks, looks like east and westbound traffic moving smoothly there. Out to I-40 and Grand, moderate traffic in the eastbound lane and lighter traffic in the westbound lane at this time. And then out to I-40 and Lakeside, same story there. A lot of traffic headed east there, and a lot of cars getting off at Lakeside, I guess, to go and get on the loop. So keep that in mind this morning. Also, we'll drop down to I-27 and Hillside. Looks like traffic is moving smoothly at that location. More traffic coming in from the Canyon area or from the south this morning than traffic going more traffic coming north than more traffic going south at that location. All right, that's a look at your traffic check this morning. Hey, did you hear about this? There is now an unofficial Dolly Parton Day coming this month, and you need to mark your calendar, but I think you'll be able to do that because the date is very easy to remember. Bree Tennis has more.
2: Drag out your sequins, comb out your wig, and get ready to celebrate all things Dolly on September 25th. That day, written out, is 925. And it's gaining traction on social media as a day to embrace, recognize, and emulate Dolly. It's an unofficial holiday now, but there's a proposed state bill to recognize the day in Tennessee. So go big, bold, and flashy for Dolly. I'm Bree Tennis.
0: All right, that's a look at some things going on this morning. Sports is coming up next. 76 degrees, KGNC News Time is 5:52.
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5: Nationwide studies show that the flu and related complications like pneumonia is responsible for more than 62,000 deaths each year in the United States. That is why we at Compassion at Home recommend everyone receive a flu shot after the age of 6 months. The shot lasts throughout the flu season, generally ending in March. For those 65 and older, the pneumococcal vaccine also is recommended every 5 years. 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
0: KGNC. 76 degrees at 5:53.
7: Romo pleaded no contest Tuesday in Milwaukee to a drunk driving charge that stemmed from an arrest last month. He'll lose his license for 6 months and pay a $784 fine. In a statement issued after the court appearance, Romo admitted to alcohol dependency caused in part by an over-reliance on painkillers while playing football. The 46-year-old says he's working with doctors to address his health and is hopeful he'll be allowed to return to his broadcasting duties with CBS. I'm at Mattinson.
8: And, of course, we wish Tony Romo the best in his recovery. Amarillo Sod Poodles defeated the Frisco Rough Riders 9-5 last night at Riders Field. The Soddies have now won 10 of their last 12 games as they inch closer to clinching a spot in the Texas League playoffs. The Sod Poodles and Rough Riders play again tonight in Frisco. Texas Rangers got a signature performance at the plate to secure an 8-5 win over the A's in Arlington. Brandon Nimmo went 4-for-5 with 5 RBIs, like this one in the eighth.
9: And there's a line drive off the glove of Stefanik and out into right field. It's a base hit for Nimmo, his fourth of the night. Langford comes in to score. Rangers lead it 8-1.
8: Matt Hicks with a call last night here on KGNC. Rangers manager Skip Schumacher says patience is paying off with runners in scoring position.
10: I think the part that, you know, is, I don't know if it's different or not, but they're just not coming away from their game plan. I think they're just really stingy in their game plan.
8: The Rangers are now 69-70 and only one game behind the Astros. Texas has won three straight. They try to sweep the three-game set this afternoon. Unfortunately, due to the early start, we will not be able to broadcast that game here on KGNC. Astros got silenced by the White Sox 5-1 at home. Kai Wei Tang surrendered 3 runs on 3 hits in 2 innings in relief for Houston, which failed to extend its winning streak to 3 straight games. That 4-game set resumes tonight. And that's a look at sports. Want to remind you that coming up at 6, coming Rangers game this season at Globe Life Field to give away. So keep it here for your opportunity to win.

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5: 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That's what November is about to look like. Wait, what? Grand Theft Auto 6 comes out November 19th. It's the first new one in 13 years. Some fans were in middle school last time. Now they're clearing calendars like it's Thanksgiving with car theft. I'm Kim Commando. The Wall Street Journal found a software engineer, dad of three, who booked 5 vacation days. His plan? Disappear into his cave and play. It gets better. One Army battalion is dangling a 4-day pass for anyone who re-enlists. You signed up to serve your country. Now you're serving 4 days stealing jet skis from fictional retirees. And parents, heads up. This game is rated M for a reason. Carjacking, strip clubs, the works. If your teen suddenly has a lot of homework on November 19th, you know why. And bosses, brace yourself. The Monday after, half your team will have the flu. Historians would call it the Great Thanksgiving Withdrawal. This year, the only thing getting carved is your vacation days. And get more tech news with my free newsletter. 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
7: Good morning, 75 degrees. Doppler Dave says we're going to a high of 97 later on. Good morning. It's now 6 o'clock.
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9: Iran retaliated again. I'm Dave Anthony, Fox News, launching more drones and missiles into neighboring countries housing American forces, Bahrain, Jordan, and Kuwait, but most were intercepted after another round of U.S. attacks targeting Iran's air defenses and radar and mine-laying capabilities in the Strait of Hormuz.
10: The fresh barrage of strikes come after roughly a month of no military action. The president has increasingly leaned on sanctions as he tries to inflict more economic pain against the regime. The president posting onto social, "I'm not trying to force Iran onto the bargaining table. I like our position now much better with almost total control of the Hormuz Strait and their economy totally collapsing. When are the Iranian people going to rise up and fight?"
9: That's Fox's Madeline Rivera. A Democratic senator in Massachusetts, Ed Markey, fends off a primary challenge from a moderate.
11: "Tonight is a testament to the power of the progressive movement of our nation."
9: Senator Ed Markey beat Congress

0: Good morning. Today is Wednesday, September 2nd. Welcome to another half hour of Newsday Amarillo. I'm Tim Butler in the Citizens Bank studios of KGNC. Coming up in this half hour, Randall County Sheriff's made arrest Monday for harassment, parole violation, and assault. In Texas news, Jasmine Crockett still not campaigning for James Tallarico. Think there might be little sour grapes going on there. Also in this half hour, we will give away a family five-pack of tickets to an upcoming Texas Rangers game this season at Globe Life Field.
1: Today's off to a great start. Nice, comfortable temperatures, but you can bet we'll be turning hot. Sunshine will dominate. We're going to look for high today, 97 for Amarillo. Just a slight chance of rain coming in from the west. With your first alert forecast from News Channel 10, I'm Doppler Day.
0: 75 degrees at 6:07. Randall County deputies arrested 28-year-old Andrew Blaine Frosch Monday evening at 6:01 for aggravated assault with a deadly weapon. Bond was assessed at $20,000. Sheriffs picked up John Aaron Mendoza, age 31, Monday at 6:53 p.m. for a parole violation. Bond was set at $3,000 for 22-year-old Johnny Devin Corbett, who was arrested Monday at 7:16 p.m. for harassment. Randall County SO arrested Skyler Lee Minson, age 33, Monday evening at 7:48 for unauthorized use of a vehicle. Bond was set at $5,000.
2: The Amarillo Police Department reports just after 6 p.m. Monday, officers dispatched to the northbound lanes in the 4300 block of Canyon Drive for a rollover crash involving multiple people who were ejected from a vehicle. At the scene, officers found a Ford pickup occupied by two adults and an 8-year-old child. The other vehicle involved was a black GMC SUV. Both vehicles had been traveling northbound on Canyon Drive when the driver of the Ford changed lanes when it was unsafe to do so, causing that vehicle to strike the GMC, which then contacted the concrete median, the GMC finally coming to rest shortly after. The Ford went into a roll, ejecting all three occupants. 41-year-old Alma Yasmin Peregrino Rivas died at the scene. The 8-year-old transported to a local hospital where the child died from injuries sustained in that crash. A 34-year-old male was transported to Northwest Texas Healthcare System with life-threatening injuries, later flown to Lubbock for further treatment. The driver of the GMC sustained non-life-threatening injuries. That crash still being investigated by the APD Traffic Investigation Unit. For KGNC News, I'm Michael J. Stevens.
0: Potter County Sheriff's arrested 32-year-old Cole Joseph Murdoch Monday morning at 9:05 in the 200 block of West Mobley for assault on a family or household member by impeding breathing or circulation. Bond was set at $7,500. Bond was set at $5,000 for Roger Vay De Lilo, Luli, age 33, who was arrested Monday at 3:05 a.m. in the 2500 block of South Sonsi for driving while intoxicated, second offense. Deputies arrested 45-year-old Anthony Dwayne Oates Monday at 5:52 p.m. in the 100 block of North Wilson for failure to comply and register as a sex offender. PCSO arrested Roberto Ortega, age 27, Monday morning at 3:04 in the 900 block of Southwest 7th for driving while intoxicated with an open alcohol container. 75 degrees at 6:10. Turning to Texas news, U.S. Representative Jasmine Crockett says she's focusing on down-ballot Democrat nominees instead of James Tallarico's run for the U.S. Senate. The second-term Congresswoman lost the Senate Democratic primary to Tallarico in the spring. Since that time, she's refused to campaign with him and says black voters in Texas are not excited about voting for him. Crockett says she'll soon announce her endorsements for four state House candidates and three nominees for county judge. Dallas is the biggest city so far to eliminate part of its flock camera network. The Dallas Police Department announced on Tuesday that it's canceling a contract with Flock after losing state funding for the cameras. Governor Greg Abbott has ordered state agencies to put Flock cameras funding on hold. As a result, 321 Dallas cameras that are funded with state money will go dark in 2 weeks. More than 300 Flock cameras in Dallas will still be up and running after that date. City Councilman Adam Bazaldua plans to float a budget amendment to cut more than $1 million in city funding for Flock cameras. Investigators are still trying to identify a young man murdered in Houston more than 50 years ago. John Doe, 1973, is one of 28 victims whose bodies were recovered during the investigation of serial killer Dean Carrill. In August of 1973, Carrill's accomplices, Elmer Wayne Henley and David Owen Brooks, led investigators to several burial sites around the Houston area. John Doe was believed to be between 15 and 18 years old when he was killed. He is the last of Carrill's victims who hasn't been identified. That's a look at local and Texas news this half hour. You can always read more local news on our website, KGNCAM.com. We also post all of our local news on our Facebook at KGNCAM.
1: Well, we have a rather uneventful weather outlook. Just looks like we're in those late summer doldrums. Not a lot changing day to day, but at least we've brought temperatures below 100 recently. And we'll see another day with sunny skies. Our comfortable morning will turn into a warm afternoon. High in Amarillo, 97 degrees. Slim rain chances. Might see a few storms drift in from New Mexico tonight. 20% on that. We'll drop down to a low of 69 degrees. And tomorrow, upper 90s. With your first alert forecast from News Channel 10, I'm Doppler Day.
0: The coolest locations this morning on the West Texas Mesonet site are Texline and Stratford at 63 degrees, 70 in Dalhart, 72 in Dumas, 75 in Fritch, 71 in Pampa, 67 in Panhandle this hour, 74 in Clarendon, 68 in Happy, 72 in Canyon. 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
0: 75 degrees, Doppler Dave says, a high of 97 later on today with just a slight chance for some showers and thunderstorms. Let's talk a little bit about that weather. The National Weather Service says we will have a low chance for showers and thunderstorms, about 20%. Hey, that's pretty good in my book. Various portions of the panhandle over the next few days is what they're saying. However, the heat impacts may return starting on Thursday and continue for the next few days, especially for Paladero Canyon, where the temperatures could reach 105 degrees coming up on Thursday. And looking at the Weather Service 7-day forecast right now, they're saying that 20% chance for showers after 4 o'clock this afternoon today, and then about a 10% chance for some showers coming up tomorrow. But as we get to the weekend, Thursday and Friday, temperatures right at 100, 99 on Saturday, 97 on Sunday. And then does it cool off any at all? Well, maybe. Labor Day, a high of 97, 97 also on Tuesday. So it really should be a pretty good Labor Day holiday weekend coming up. So that's some encouraging news, but we could use some rain across the area. For sure, things are very, very dry, still in a lot of locations. All right, we want to remind you that coming up tomorrow, Amarillo area McDonald's restaurants are teaming up with the Wesley Community Center for the next McDonald's Give Back Day. That's coming up tomorrow, and a portion of the proceeds or a portion of the sales from participating McDonald's locations in Amarillo, Canyon, Borger, Dalhart, and Dumas will go to benefit the local nonprofit Wesley Community Center, which provides educational, recreational, and spiritual activities for children, youth, and adults of all backgrounds. And coming up this morning at about 8:15, Stephanie from McDonald's Restaurants is going to be here to talk to us more about that Give Back Day. But kind of make your plans. Maybe go eat a little breakfast, lunch, or dinner at your neighborhood McDonald's. And the participating locations, Amarillo Canyon, Borger, Dalhart, and Dumas. You can help out the Wesley Community Center. Hey, did you hear about this? The man who wrote the screenplay for the very scary movie, Friday the 13th, has passed away. Tammy Trujillo has more.
10: The script for the 1980 horror classic was written by Victor Miller, who died Monday near San Francisco at the age of 86. Miller wrote several screenplays for director Sean Cunningham, though Friday the 13th is what he's most remembered for. He also wrote for television and won several daytime Emmys during the 1980s for his work on All My Children. Characters created by Miller will return to the screen this fall in a prequel to Friday the 13th called Crystal Lake, which premieres on Peacock on October 15th. I'm Tammy Trujillo.
0: Sports is coming up next, brought to you by Tri-State Ford. And then after that, we have our Texas Rangers 5-pack ticket giveaway. So keep it here for your opportunity to win. 75 degrees, KGNC News Time is 6:20.
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13: IQ Car Wash in Amarillo, 1 block north of Bell and Hillside in front of Region 16, and now at 8590 South Coulter. 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
4: KGNC. -75 degrees at 6:22. The Texas Rangers got a great performance at the plate for an 8-5 win over the Athletics in Arlington. Brandon Nimmo went 4-for-5 with 5 RBIs, like this one in the third.
5: That ball is hit hard over Stefanik and out into right center. Base knock. Seager around third. He's in to score. Rangers are back out in front here, 2-1 on the RBI knock from Brandon Nimmo.
4: Matt Hicks with a call last night here on KGNC. Rangers manager Skip Schumacher says Nimmo bounced back in a big way.
6: Yeah, he knew he was going to come through after a kind of a tough road trip. I mean, a lot of guys were kind of feeling it for a little bit there. And again, I said it before the game that Brandon's been working really hard, always works hard. That's nothing really new.
4: Rangers are now 69-70, only one game behind the Astros. Texas has won 3 straight. We'll try to sweep the 3-game set this afternoon. Unfortunately, due to the early start time, we will not be able to broadcast that game here on KGNC. The Astros got silenced by the White Sox 5-1 at home. Kai Wei Tang surrendered 3 runs on 3 hits in 2 innings of relief for Houston, which failed to extend its winning streak to 3 games. The 4-game set resumes tonight. Amarillo Sod Poodles defeated the Frisco Rough Riders 9-5 on Tuesday night at Ryder Field. The Soddies have now won 10 of their last 12 games as they inch closer to clinching a spot in the Texas League playoffs. The Sod Poodles and Rough Riders play again tonight in Frisco. Former NFL quarterback Tony Romo is going public with his off-field struggles. Matt Mattinson has more.
7: Romo pleaded no contest Tuesday in Milwaukee to a drunk driving charge that stemmed from an arrest last month. He'll lose his license for 6 months and pay a $784 fine. In a statement issued after the court appearance, Romo admitted to alcohol dependency caused in part by an over-reliance on painkillers while playing football. The 46-year-old says he's working with doctors to address his health and is hopeful he'll be allowed to return to his broadcasting duties with CBS. I'm at Mattinson.
4: And that's a look at sports this morning. I have a family 5-pack of tickets to an upcoming Texas Rangers game at Globe Life Field in Arlington to give away right now. And these tickets will be good for any games coming up the rest of this season. They're playing the A's right now. I believe they play Tampa Bay this weekend. And then they still have series with the Boston Red Sox. And who else? The New York Mets are coming to Arlington, and you'll be able to attend any one of those games that you want to. All right, if you want to win this family 5-pack of tickets, go to the phone right now and be the 7th caller at 806-350-0710. Once again, 7th caller right now, 806-350-0710.
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13: Breeding bulls can become lame, and there are new methods of determining lameness earlier. Hello, everyone. I'm Dr. Bob Judd with Texas Vet News on the Texas Farm Bureau Radio Network. Drovers.com indicates that a lame breeding bull can affect more than a single animal, as the bull is required to find and service cows across large pastures. If they are lame and can't do their job, reproductive performance suffers in the entire number of cows the bull is expected to breed. So a lame bull can cost you a lot of money, and the lameness may not be obvious at first, but may be enough to slow the bull's movement. Detecting lameness in a large pasture is not easy, as beef bulls may spend weeks in large grazing areas without even being observed, especially close enough to detect a lameness. By the time the bull is noticeably lame, he may have missed breeding numerous cows. New research at the University of Calgary indicates some behavioral changes begin before lameness is visible, and remote monitoring technologies could eventually provide producers with an early warning system. Researchers monitored 25 Angus bulls over two breeding seasons in Alberta using collars equipped with GPS units and accelerometers, which recorded movement and activity patterns while on pasture. At the same time, researchers conducted regular video observations and locomotion scores to identify bulls that developed lameness during the breeding season, and bulls that became lame started moving differently before lameness was actually identified. Walking time of the bulls declined up to 3 days prior to signs of lameness, and distance travel decreased 2 days prior to signs of lameness. The study indicates that wearable technology on the bulls, consisting of GPS and accelerometers, could allow producers to know that bulls are lame earlier and get earlier treatment. If you have any topics you want me to discuss on Texas Vet News, contact me at texvet@txfb.org. I'm Dr. Bob Judd. This is the Texas Farm Bureau Radio Network.
14: If you see traffic accidents or delays on your commute this morning, be our eyes on the road. 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
16: All right. Me and my son are headed to football practice. 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
15: 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What's going on in your world today in Lockney besides going to football?
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18: Iran retaliated again. I'm Dave Anthony, Fox News, launching more drones and missiles into neighboring countries housing American forces, Bahrain, Jordan, and Kuwait, but most were intercepted after another round of U.S. attacks targeting Iran's air defenses and radar and mine-laying capabilities in the Strait of Hormuz.
19: The fresh barrage of strikes come after roughly a month of no military action. The president has increasingly leaned on sanctions as he tries to inflict more economic pain against the regime. The president posting on Truth Social, "I'm not trying to force Iran onto the bargaining table. I like our position now much better with almost total control of the Hormuz Strait and their economy totally collapsing. When are the Iranian people going to rise up and fight?"
18: That's Fox's Madeline Rivera. A Democratic senator in Massachusetts, Ed Markey, fends off a primary challenge from a moderate.
20: "Tonight is a testament to the power of the progressive movement of our nation."
18: Senator Ed Markey beat Congressman Seth Moulton by almost 30 points. Also in Massachusetts, Lindsey Clancy's jury returns this morning for day five of deliberations, but they've told the judge they're deadlocked considering murder, manslaughter, or Clancy's insanity defense in the killing of her three children. Fox's Nate Foy is outside the court in Plymouth.
21: The court did not say what the jurors disagree about specifically or how many of them are on one side of the argument versus the other. Lindsey Clancy's lawyer, Kevin Reddington, talked about the split after court.
22: I don't know that it's a good sign or a bad sign or any sign. It's that they're working hard to try to come to a decision.
18: If convicted of first-degree murder, Clancy could get life in prison. In Utah, Tyler Robinson could get the death penalty in the Charlie Kirk assassination case. Judge Tony Graff ruled Robinson will go on trial for murder.
23: "Viewed in the light most favorable to the prosecution, this evidence is sufficient at this stage to support a reasonable belief that the defendant is the individual who shot and killed Charlie Kirk."
18: Robinson pleaded not guilty. 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
24: 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Just click listen, then swipe right and hear the latest news updates on your time. 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
18: There will not be another government shutdown this fall like the record-long one last year. The House joins the Senate passing a spending bill with most Republicans and Democrats in agreement.
28: Bipartisan approval of the short-term continuing resolution sets aside the threat of a government shutdown until early December. The House gave final approval to the bill 370-48 weeks after the Senate overwhelmingly passed the bill before the August recess. The measure now heads to President Trump's desk for his signature. Last year, a partisan fight over federal spending triggered a record 43-day government shutdown. A partial shutdown of the Department of Homeland Security lasted for 76 days over objections about immigration enforcement. At the White House, Jared Halpern, Fox News.
18: On Wall Street, more selling is looming. Futures are down. After losses to start September, the Dow dropped 419 points. Tiger Woods returns to court this morning in Florida. The golfer expected to change his not guilty plea in a DUI case after a car crash in March. The day after, former NFL player turned TV analyst Tony Romo pleaded no contest in a drunk driving case in Wisconsin. Romo's license suspended for 6 months. He is on leave from CBS Sports. This is a big deal in baseball.
29: After more than two decades of ownership, Los Angeles Angels owner Artie Moreno made a surprising move on Tuesday to sell controlling interest in the team to Stan Kroenke, with the deal expected to close early next year. Kroenke is the controlling owner of the NFL NHL's Los Angeles Rams, the NHL's Colorado Avalanche, the NBA's Denver Nuggets, Major League Soccer's Colorado Rapids, and Arsenal FC of the Premier League. Those teams have all won championships under Kroenke's ownership. Moreno has owned the Angels since 2003, buying them from the Walt Disney Company. Tony Genualdo, Fox News.
18: Well, on the field last night, the Angels, who were tied with the A's for the worst record in the Major League, lost again. The New York Yankees beat LA 7-3. I'm Dave Anthony. This is Fox News.

0: Good morning. Today is Wednesday, September 2nd. Welcome to another half hour of Newsday Amarillo. I'm Tim Butler in the Citizens Bank studios of KGNC. Coming up in this half hour, the city of Amarillo's is going to be having a holiday schedule coming up for Monday on Labor Day. Michael Jay will tell us about that. In Texas news, Bexar County deputies has been arrested for tampering with government records. And if John Lennon were alive, he would be a grandpa today. We will have those stories and more coming up.
1: SNI September morning across the area, mainly clear, mainly comfortable, but a lot of sunshine coming our way today. Temperatures will be back up to 97, and we'll watch for maybe an isolated storm or two in the west by evening. With your first alert forecast from News Channel 10, I'm Doppler Day.
0: 75 degrees at 6:37.
2: 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For solid waste services, residential customers, Monday customers will be serviced Tuesday. Tuesday customers serviced Wednesday. On the commercial side, Monday and Tuesday customers will be serviced Tuesday. Curbside collection will not be available Monday. Brush sites at the landfill will also be closed. Ross Rogers and Comanche Trail golf complexes will have normal hours of operation. For KGNC News, I'm Michael J. Stevens.
0: Randall County Sheriff's arrested 35-year-old Asa Lee Swaim Monday morning at 6:22 for driving while intoxicated. Bond was set at $1,500. Deputies arrested Cassandra Gale Province, age 39, Monday at 9:04 a.m. for two counts of no driver's license, two counts of no car insurance, failure to stop at a stop sign, operating an unregistered vehicle, two counts of display of expired license plates, open alcohol container in the vehicle, possession of drug paraphernalia, three counts of dog at large and no rabies vaccination, and two counts of morals and decency, Class C. Bond was set at $8,607. 65-year-old Roger William West was taken into custody by Randall County Monday at 10:04 a.m. on a parole violation. Bond was set at $500 for 20-year-old Dayden Dean Clyde Lee Brown, who was arrested by Randall County Monday at 12:10 p.m. for minor in consumption of alcohol. Potter County deputies arrested 30-year-old Isaac P. Finley Monday at 3:06 p.m. in the 1500 block of South Coulter for assault on hospital personnel, on hospital property, assault on a security guard, resisting arrest, and a city charge. Deputies arrested 32-year-old Desiree Lyann Gonzalez Monday afternoon at 1:30 in the 900 block of South Polk for an out-of-county charge. Deputies arrested Darren Lee Hatley, age 48, Monday evening at 6:20 in the 900 block of South Kentucky for resisting arrest, failure to identify as a fugitive, and a city charge. Potter County Sheriff's arrested 20-year-old David Lee Meyer Monday at 3:06 p.m. at 10th and Lamar for five counts of sexual assault of a child. 75 degrees at 6:40. Turning to Texas news this half hour, a former Bexar County deputy is out of a job following her arrest for something she reportedly did before joining that agency. Annabelle Rivera was off duty when she was arrested on Tuesday for tampering with a government record in Laredo. No details were released about the case, which is being investigated by the Laredo Police. Rivera had worked for the Bexar County Sheriff's Office for 2 years prior to her arrest. She resigned after being taken into custody. Tarrant County is reducing the number of polling sites for the November elections. County commissioners voted 3-2 yesterday to approve a list of 92 fewer voting sites than the 2022 midterm elections. The vote came at the end of a meeting that lasted over 8 hours, featuring testimony from more than 100 speakers, mostly opposed to the site cuts. Voting rights advocates rallied outside the county courthouse on Tuesday morning. The adopted list includes 224 sites for Election Day and 47 sites for early voting. Tropical Storm Edward. Is it Edward or Eduardo? I've seen it actually both ways. Edward is expected to bring more rain than wind to southeast Texas through today. The storm made landfall on Tuesday in Cameron Parish, Louisiana. Edward is expected to weaken as it moves inland, tracking away from the Houston area. As of late Tuesday night, the storm's maximum sustained winds were 35 miles an hour. That's just a breeze around here. Entergy reports that more than 74,000 customers lost power, mostly in Beaumont and Lumberton. That's a look at local and Texas news this half hour. 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
1: It's a nice, tranquil, late summer morning across the area. Nice little comfortable breeze to begin the day. We do expect plenty of sunshine all day, and we're going to see temperatures rising. We should make the mid, possibly upper 90s, about 97 for Amarillo, and just a slight chance of an evening storm drifting in from the west. Clear skies dominate tonight with a low of 69, and for tomorrow, looking for highs in the upper 90s. With your first alert forecast from News Channel 10, I'm Doppler Dave.
0: The coolest location I can find this morning on the West Texas Mesonet side is Texline at 62 degrees, 69 in Adrian, 72 in Vegas, 71 in Hereford, 69 in Dimmitt, 70 in Nazareth, 71 in Tulia, 71 in Silverton, 78 in Claude, 75 in Canadian, 72 in Borger. It is 72 in Canyon this morning. Right now, it is 75 at Baptist St. Anthony's Hospital, and we are 75 here at the KGNC Studios on Olson Boulevard. KGNC News Time, 6:44.
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1: I enjoy the news and catching up on what I'm missing through the day.
0: 75 degrees, Doppler Dave says. We're going to a high of 97. Later on today, slight chance for some showers and thunderstorms. Did notice there were some strong thunderstorms up in the Oklahoma Panhandle last night in Cimarron and Texas County. Nothing became of those. No watches or warnings, anything issued like that. Amarillo went to a high of 95 yesterday. 98 in Guymon, 99 in Borger, 96 in Dalhart. So very pleasant temperatures for us, I guess, here in Amarillo. When you say 95 is pleasant, well, that compared to the 104s, 105s, 103s that we've been having, yeah, 95 is pretty pleasant. And it looks like we're going to have just a slight chance for some rain showers coming up later on this afternoon after 4 p.m. We'll have to see where those set up and where they go. All right, let's do a traffic check this morning. Want to remind you there will be various lane closures on westbound I-40 from Arnott Road to Bushland for edge repair operations. Also, there will be various lane closures on the I-40 service roads from Ross to Lakeside, where they're doing some maintenance. And here's a big one coming up later on this morning, today and tomorrow. Northbound I-27 will be closed at Country Club Road for a metal beam guard fence repair. The traffic will be detoured at Country Club Road. From there, drivers take the frontage roads and then regain access to I-27 just north of Rockwell Road. So that closure will be in place today and tomorrow from 9 a.m. to 5 p.m. Please drive with caution and reduce your speed through all the work zones. All projects are subject to change due to weather, emergency work, or anything else that goes on, but allow yourself enough time to safely reach your destination through that detour coming up this morning, once again, starting at 9 a.m. All right, let's check the TxDOT traffic cameras this morning, see how traffic is moving. We'll start way out east at I-40 and the 287 split on the east side of town. Looks like traffic moving very smoothly there. Lots of eastbound traffic on I-40 and several cars splitting off to go down 287 toward Clarendon, and that way we'll come in a little bit closer. I-40 and Lakeside, lots of eastbound traffic there. Many cars getting off at Lakeside to go hit Loop 335 at that location. Also, come into I-40 and Graham. Looks like east and westbound traffic moving smoothly. Over the Santa Fe Railroad tracks on I-40, traffic seems to be moving smoothly there. Moving over to the west side, I-40 in Georgia. Everything looks to be moving very smoothly at that location this morning. Not seeing any traffic tie-ups there. And then out to I-40 in Bell. East and westbound traffic moving smoothly there. And then we will drop down to I-27 and Hillside. Looks like north and southbound traffic at that location moving very smoothly also at this time. All right. Did you hear about this? Sean Lennon has welcomed a baby boy. If John Lennon were alive today, he'd be welcoming that new grandchild, Daria Albinger, has more.
2: Beautiful, beautiful, beautiful, beautiful boy.
3: John Lennon wrote this song for his son, Sean Ono Lennon. Now, Sean can sing it to his own beautiful boy. Lennon, son of the late Beatles legend, and Yoko Ono welcomed his first child with partner Charlotte Kemp Mull on Tuesday. The little guy's name is Aurelius. Among those offering congratulations, singer Patti Smith. Kemp Mull, who performs with Lennon in the duo The Ghost of a Saber-Toothed Tiger, says she's been playing Aphex Twin and Stravinsky for the baby. I'm Daria Albinger.
0: Congratulations to the Lennon family on that new grandchild. Sports is coming up next. 75 degrees, KGNC News Time, 6:51.
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10: Degrees at 6:54. Former Dallas Cowboys quarterback Tony Romo is going public with his off-field struggles. Matt Mattinson has more.
11: Romo pleaded no contest Tuesday in Milwaukee to a drunk driving charge that stemmed from an arrest last month. He'll lose his license for 6 months and pay a $784 fine. In a statement issued after the court appearance, Romo admitted to alcohol dependency caused in part by an over-reliance on painkillers while playing football. The 46-year-old says he's working with doctors to address his health and is hopeful he'll be allowed to return to his broadcasting duties with CBS. I'm at Mattinson.
10: Amarillo Sod Poodles defeated the Frisco Rough Riders 9-5 last night at Riders Field. Soddies have now won 10 of their last 12 games. They are red hot as they inch closer to clinching a spot in the Texas League playoffs. Sod Poodles and Rough Riders play again tonight in Frisco. Texas Rangers got a great performance at the plate to secure an 8-5 win over the A's in Arlington. Brandon Nimmo went 4-for-5 with 4 RBIs like this one in the eighth.
12: And there's a line drive off the glove of Stefanik and out into right field. It's a base hit for Nimmo, his fourth of the night. Langford comes in to score. Rangers lead it 8-1.
10: Matt Hicks with the play-by-play last night here on KGNC. Rangers manager Skip Schumacher says patience is paying off with runners in scoring position.
13: I think the part that, you know, is, I don't know if it's different or not, but they're just not coming away from their game plan. I think they're just really stingy in their game plan.
10: Rangers now 69-70. Astros failed to extend their winning streak to 3 games. The 4-game set resumes tonight. And that's a look at sports. 75 degrees, KGNC News Time.

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4: 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I like listening to those as well.
3: 75 degrees, 658. Want to say congratulations again to Justin Sterner from Lotney, Texas, which is southeast of Plainview. He won our 5-pack of tickets to an upcoming Texas Rangers game this season at Globe Life Field. And he told me he farms there outside of Lotney. He was taking his son to football practice this morning, and they're going to enjoy those Rangers tickets. Now we will have more Texas Rangers tickets, a 5-pack, coming up tomorrow morning here on Newsday Amarillo, so I hope you will tune back in. Coming up next hour, the Dallas Police Department is getting ready to remove 300 flock cameras in that area. Also, the announcer on Wheel of Fortune has been suspended. We'll have those stories and more coming up next hour. It's 7 o'clock.
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6: When will the Iranian people rise up and fight? I'm Dave Anthony, Fox News. President Trump asked that on Truth Social after more U.S. attacks.
7: According to CENTCOM, a variety of IRGC targets were hit, including air defense sites, radar systems, maritime assets, mine-laying capabilities, and communication sites. President Trump told Fox News overnight, if they do respond, they'll be hit much harder. This is a very big hit today. If it goes a third time, they're going to be totally wiped out as a country. The Iranians did end up responding, with the U.S. coming under fire in multiple different countries. They launched 13 ballistic missiles at U.S. forces in Jordan. They also targeted the UAE, Kuwait, Bahrain, and Iraq with missiles and drones.
6: That's Fox's Trey Yingston, Tel Aviv. Oil prices are down slightly after spiking up yesterday. WTI now just under 90 bucks a barrel. Gas, though, up 3 cents this morning. AAA's national average for regular $4.12 per gallon. But Treasury Secretary Scott Bessent tells Fox inflation is far worse in Iran. Their economy is collapsing.
8: We have imposed the blockade, which is quarantining and isolating the country, and now we are applying sanctions like have never been seen before that are going to asphyxiate the regime.
6: The morning after Tropical Storm Edward hit Texas near the Louisiana coast, it's still a depression moving north, and Fox Weather's Britta Merwin reports from Port Arthur it's still causing trouble.
9: We have a flash flood emergency across Tyler and Hardin counties. That's just to the northwest of where I am standing. We have 10 to 20 inches of rain. This is a life-threatening situation. To complicate the scenario, 40 to 50% of Tyler and Hardin counties do not have power.
6: 1 hour from now, Lindsey Clancy's jury resumes deliberations at a murder trial the day after telling the judge they're deadlocked, considering her insanity defense in the killing of her three children. In Utah, Charlie Kirk's accused assassin, Tyler Robinson, pleads not guilty after a judge ruled he will go on trial for murder and could face the death penalty. America's listening to Fox News.

0: Good morning. Today is Wednesday, September 2nd. Welcome to another half hour of Newsday Amarillo. I'm Tim Butler in the Citizens Bank studios of KGNC. Coming up in this half hour, two people were killed in a Monday evening crash on I-27. Michael Jay has that story coming up. In Texas news, the Dallas police are getting ready to remove over 300 Flock cameras. And, hey, did you hear about this? The announcer on Wheel of Fortune television show has been suspended. We'll find out why coming up in this half hour.
1: Well, today's off to a great start. A nice, comfortable temperatures, but you can bet we'll be turning hot. Sunshine will dominate. We're going to look for a high today, 97 for Amarillo, and just a slight chance of rain coming in from the west. With your first alert forecast from News Channel 10, I'm Doppler Dave.
0: Seeing some light out there in the eastern sky this morning, 75 degrees at 7:06.
2: The Amarillo Police Department reports just after 6 p.m. Monday, officers dispatched to the northbound lanes in the 4300 block of Canyon Drive for a rollover crash involving multiple people who were ejected from a vehicle. At the scene, officers found a Ford pickup occupied by two adults and an 8-year-old child. The other vehicle involved was a black GMC SUV. Both vehicles had been traveling northbound on Canyon Drive when the driver of the Ford changed lanes when it was unsafe to do so, causing that vehicle to strike the GMC, which then contacted the concrete median, the GMC finally coming to rest shortly after. The Ford went into a roll, ejecting all three occupants. 41-year-old Alma Yasmin Peregrino Rivas died at the scene. The 8-year-old transported to a local hospital where the child died from injuries sustained in that crash.

0: A 34-year-old male was transported to Northwest Texas healthcare system with life-threatening injuries, later flown to Lubbock for further treatment. The driver of the GMC sustained non-life-threatening injuries. That crash still being investigated by the APD Traffic Investigation Unit. For KGNC News, I'm Michael J. Stevens.
1: Potter County deputies arrested 22-year-old Joaquin Mario Carmelo Ruiz Monday at 2:12 p.m. in the 5600 block of Amarillo Boulevard East for aggravated assault with a deadly weapon. Bond was set at $3,000 for Carlos Salamanca Aaron Neva, who was arrested Monday morning at 2:16 at Amarillo Boulevard in Evergreen for driving while intoxicated. Deputies arrested Melinda Faye Savage Monday morning at 2:58 in the 3300 block of I-40 East for possession of marijuana, prohibited substance in a correctional facility, possession of a controlled substance, penalty group 1, tampering with or fabricating physical evidence. Bond was set at $9,500. PCSO arrested 39-year-old Juan Miguel Trevino Monday morning at 12:15 for possession of a controlled substance, penalty group 1. Also DWI with a child under the age of 15 in the vehicle and duty on striking a highway fixture or landscaping. Bond was set at $6,000. Randall County Sheriff's arrested 40-year-old Jonathan Ray Martinez Monday at 8:26 p.m. for violation of a bond or protective order. Bond was assessed at $7,500. Deputies arrested Marie Renee Ortiz, age 40, Monday night at 8:39 for possession of drug paraphernalia. Monday night at 9:23, RCSO arrested 41-year-old Cameron Hastings Hill for two counts of driving while license is invalid, two counts of no car insurance, and two counts of traffic offense Class C. Bond was set at $2,641. Randall County arrested 66-year-old Michael C. Williams Monday night at 10:33 for criminal trespass and public intoxication. Bond was set at $2,000. 76 degrees at 7:09. Turning to Texas news, Dallas is the biggest city so far to eliminate part of its flock camera network. The Dallas Police Department announced yesterday that it's canceling a contract with Flock after losing state funding for the cameras. Governor Greg Abbott has ordered state agencies to put Flock cameras on hold, or the funding, rather, on hold. As a result, 321 Dallas cameras that are funded with state money will go dark in about 2 weeks. More than 300 Flock cameras in Dallas will still be up and running after that date. City Councilman Adam Balzaldua plans to float a budget amendment to cut more than $1 million in city funding for those Flock cameras. Investigators are still trying to identify a young man murdered in Houston more than 50 years ago. John Doe, 1973, is one of 28 victims whose bodies were recovered during the investigation of serial killer Dean Kirill. In August of 1973, Kirill's accomplices, Elmer Wayne Henley and David Owen Brooks, led investigators to several burial sites around the Houston area. John Doe was believed to be between 15 and 18 years old when he was killed. He's the last of Kirill's victims who hasn't been identified. U.S. Representative Jasmine Crockett says she's focusing on down-ballot Democratic nominees instead of James Tallarico's run for the U.S. Senate. The second-term congresswoman lost the Senate Democratic primary to Tallarico in the spring. Since that time, she's refused to campaign with him and says black voters in Texas are not excited about voting for him. Crockett says she'll soon announce her endorsements for four state house candidates and three nominees for county judge. And that's a look at local and Texas news this half hour. You can also

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1: Well, we have a rather uneventful weather outlook. Just looks like we're in those late summer doldrums. Not a lot changing day to day, but at least we've brought temperatures below 100 recently. And we'll see another day with sunny skies. Our comfortable morning will turn into a warm afternoon. High in Amarillo, 97 degrees. Slim rain chances. Might see a few storms drift in from New Mexico tonight. 20% on that. We'll drop down to a low of 69 degrees. And tomorrow, upper 90s. With your first alert forecast from News Channel 10, I'm Doppler Day.
0: Right now, around the area, coolest location I can find, Stratford, 63 degrees. It is 66 in Dalhart, 71 in Dumas, 75 in Fritch, 69 in Pampa, 67 in Panhandle, 74 in Clarendon, 68 in Happy. It is 73 in Canyon, 78 in River Road, and we are 76 here at the KGNC Studios on Olson Boulevard. 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
17: I love the local news that you provide and the way that you provide it. So you keep us all informed, and it's a long-standing part of our community. So thank you so much.
16: 75 degrees, Doppler Dave says, a high of 97 later on today with a slight chance for showers and thunderstorms. By the way, I was going to mention that line in the Markley, Van Camp, and Robbins promo there where they say, can we trade Bruce Springsteen for Triumph? Yeah, that'd be a great trade. There's a bunch of great bands that came out of Canada. Triumph, of course, Loverboy, I believe, was from Canada, and many others. So, yeah, that would be probably an even trade. And there's my editorial comment for this morning and maybe for this entire month. We do have a chance for showers and thunderstorms. The Weather Service is saying about a 20% chance after 4 o'clock this afternoon, between 4 and 10 p.m. today. Might see some thunderstorms coming across the area. We certainly do need those. Now, after that editorial comment, I'll probably get struck by lightning. No, just kidding. We did have some showers and thunderstorms over the Oklahoma Panhandle yesterday afternoon up in Cimarron and Texas County. Nothing ever became of those. No warnings issued or anything like that. But they did have some strong storms with 50-mile-an-hour winds there yesterday. Maybe we can get some rain showers. Don't want any severe weather, but we would like to have a little rain here across the area for later on today. By the way, I was going to mention this. I said yesterday morning, I believe it was, that I had gone to Dumas to take some pictures on Monday and kind of refurbish our graphics library here for our website, KGNCAM.com. And as I was coming back in, of course, I drove by Wonderland and Thompson Park. You cannot believe how green the grass is in Thompson Park. I don't know if they're overwatering that. I hope not, because I had to cut back on watering my own lawn. Now, I do know that North Amarillo in some locations have had a lot more rain than I got at my house. So maybe that's what that is. That grass really greened up after the rains when the weather service got an inch 78 last week, whenever it was. I only got about an inch at my house. So, yeah, they had quite a bit more rain. But, boy, I noticed Thompson Park is really, really green. All right, some things going on. I wanted to mention our website, KGNCAM.com. It has a different look today. They changed that over the weekend. And yesterday I went through some training, so I actually know how to post stories on there now. And so we will continue to do that. Check it out if you get a chance. It's got a new look and some new features and things on there. So that is something for you to do today. All right, want to remind you that today is Wildcat Wednesdays at the Wildcat Bluff Nature Center. Might want to go take advantage of that after school. Maybe take the kids or grandkids out there and check that out. Well, almost every evening, Michelle and I, we're in that age group now where we watch Wheel of Fortune in the afternoons. Jim Thornton, the longtime voice of Wheel of Fortune, has been suspended from that show. He'll be replaced while Sony Pictures Television Studios reviews the allegations that were made against him. Mark Mayfield has more.
7: Sony confirmed Tuesday that Thornton will not participate in the program during the inquiry, saying the studio has recently been made aware of allegations and is recasting his role as it conducts a thorough investigation. No details were released about the nature of the allegations, which allegedly happened during an American Airlines flight this year. In a statement to NBC News, American Airlines did not mention Thornton by name. The airline did confirm that there was an incident on a flight in May. I'm Mark Mayfield.
16: And now, the stars of our show, Ryan Seacrest and Vanna White. Hey, I could do that. I could at least audition anyway, huh? That might be fun for a little while, going to announcing on a TV show. No thanks. I'll stay right here in Amarillo. Sports is coming up next. 75 degrees. 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
16: -76 degrees at 7:23. Texas Rangers got a great performance at the plate for an 8-5 win over the A's in Arlington. Brendan Nimmo went 4-for-5 with 5 RBIs.
22: That ball was hit hard over Stefanik and out into right center. Base knock. Seager around third. He's in to score. Rangers are back out in front here, 2-1 on the RBI knock from Brendan Nimmo.
16: Matt Hicks last night here on KGNC. Rangers manager Skip Schumacher says Nimmo bounced back in a big way.
23: Yeah, he knew he was going to come through after a kind of a tough road trip. I mean, a lot of guys were kind of feeling it for a little bit there. And again, I said it before the game that Brandon's been working really hard, always works hard. That's nothing really new.
16: The Rangers are now 69-70, and because the Astros lost, are only one game behind the Stros in the American League West. Texas has won 3 straight. They'll try to sweep the 3-game set this afternoon due to the early start time. Unfortunately, we will not be able to broadcast that game here on KGNC. As I mentioned, Astros got silenced by the White Sox 5-1 last night. Kai Wei Ting surrendered 3 runs on 3 hits in 2 innings of relief for Houston, which failed to extend its winning streak to 3 straight games. That 4-game set resumes tonight in Houston. Amarillo Sod Poodles defeated the Frisco Rough Riders 9-5 last night at Riders Field. The Soddies are red hot. They have won 10 of their last 12 games as they get closer towards clinching a spot in the Texas League playoffs. The Sod Poodles and Rough Riders play again tonight in Frisco. Former NFL quarterback Tony Romo is going public with his off-field struggles. Matt Mattinson has more.
24: Romo pleaded no contest Tuesday in Milwaukee to a drunk driving charge that stemmed from an arrest last month. He'll lose his license for 6 months and pay a $784 fine. In a statement issued after the court appearance, Romo admitted to alcohol dependency caused in part by an over-reliance on painkillers while playing football. The 46-year-old says he's working with doctors to address his health and is hopeful he'll be allowed to return to his broadcasting duties with CBS. I'm at Mattinson.
16: And that's a look at sports this morning. Once again, we want to say congratulations to Justin Sterner of Lockney, Texas, which is southeast of Plainview, between Plainview and Floydada. He won our Texas Rangers.

5-pack of tickets to an upcoming Rangers game this season at Globe Life Field, and he told me he was taking his son to football practice this morning there in Lotney, and said they farm there around the Lotney area. And I was just going to mention, you know, if you win this 5-pack of tickets, you don't have to use them all on one game. You could use 2 one day and 2 the next, or 3 one day and 2 the next, however you want to do it. So if you want to go for a weekend series, you could do that. Tickets, if the tickets are available through the ballpark app. And so that's kind of a cool thing to do. And by the way, wanted to let you know, we will have another family 5-pack of tickets to give away tomorrow morning at 7:25, about this same time, 24 hours from right now. We will give away another family 5-pack of tickets to an upcoming Rangers game. All right, that's a look at sports. 76 degrees, KGNC News Time is 7:27.

0: and the families we raise.
1: People here in the High Plains are a special breed. It's not really about where we are, but what we are. 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Does that describe you? Well, it describes us too. So when you need a bank, come see us in Amarillo, Claude, Tulia, or Tucumcari. 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
5: Texas sorghum harvest moves forward. I'm Kerry Martin with Texas Ag News and Views on the Texas Farm Bureau Radio Network. Sorghum harvest continues across the state of Texas with 62% of the crop now out of the field, according to this week's Texas Crop Progress and Condition Report. That is a bit behind the five-year average pace that sits at 66%. Now, the condition of the sorghum crop is not looking that great in all six states that produce sorghum in this country. That's according to USDA's Brad Rippey.
6: We are still reporting some rather low conditions on sorghum, 28% good to excellent, and 34% of the crop rated very poor to poor. Those two lower categories, that is another increase. Last week we were at 32%, and a year ago at this time we were just 11% very poor to poor. All six production states, all of them plain states, show sorghum condition that is at least one quarter very poor to poor. And the worst of the sorghum at this moment in time is South Dakota, where we see 55% of the sorghum currently rated very poor to poor.
5: Here in Texas, the condition of the sorghum crop that is left to harvest sits at 24% good to excellent, 47% fair, and 29% poor to very poor. Farmer sentiment improved for the second month in a row in August.
7: According to the Purdue University CME Group Ag Economy Barometer, for the first time since June of 2025, a higher proportion of respondents expected their operation to be better off financially a year from now. 45% of the farmers surveyed said higher input costs are their biggest concern. The barometer's principal reports that in addition to being more optimistic about financial prospects, the surveyed farmers were also more optimistic about land values in the upcoming year and exports in the next 5 years. The survey also reportedly shows farmers were less confident about making new investments

0: in machinery and buildings. For the Texas Farm Bureau Radio Network, I'm Jessica Domel.
1: American Ag Credit is suing Double J Lamb over $7.5 million in unpaid loans tied to the now-closed Double J Lamb processing plant in San Angelo. Double J bought the former Rancher's Lamb processing facility in San Angelo back in 2020 after a shakeup in the U.S. lamb processing industry. But the lawsuit says Double J struggled with undercapitalization and losses and shut down the facility in October of last year after running out of cash to keep it going. The closure of Double J's San Angelo facility leaves only a handful of large-scale lamb plants in the U.S. I'm Kerry Martin on the Texas Farm Bureau Radio Network.
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8: The Iranian people rise up and fight. I'm Dave Anthony, Fox News. President Trump asked that on Truth Social after more U.S. attacks.
9: According to CENTCOM, a variety of IRGC targets were hit, including air defense sites, radar systems, maritime assets, mine-laying capabilities, and communication sites. President Trump told Fox News overnight, if they do respond, they'll be hit much harder. This is a very big hit today. If it goes a third time, they're going to be totally wiped out as a country. The Iranians did end up responding, with the U.S. coming under fire in multiple different countries. They launched 13 ballistic missiles at U.S. forces in Jordan. They also targeted the UAE, Kuwait, Bahrain, and Iraq with missiles and drones.
8: That's Fox's Trey Yingston, Tel Aviv. Oil prices are down slightly after spiking up yesterday. WTI now just under 90 bucks a barrel. Gas, though, up 3 cents this morning. AAA's national average for regular $4.12 per gallon. But Treasury Secretary Scott Bessent tells Fox inflation is far worse in Iran. Their economy is collapsing.
10: We have imposed the blockade, which is quarantining and isolating the country, and now we are applying sanctions like have never been seen before that are going to asphyxiate the regime.
8: The morning after Tropical Storm Edward hit Texas near the Louisiana coast, it's still a depression moving north, and Fox Weather's Britta Merwin reports from Port Arthur it's still causing trouble.
11: We have a flash flood emergency across Tyler and Hardin counties. That's just to the northwest of where I am standing. We have 10 to 20 inches of rain. This is a life-threatening situation. To complicate the scenario, 40 to 50% of Tyler and Hardin counties do not have power.
8: 1 hour from now, Lindsey Clancy's jury resumes deliberations at a murder trial the day after telling the judge they're deadlocked, considering her insanity defense in the killing of her 3 children. In Utah, Charlie Kirk's accused assassin, Tyler Robinson, pleads not guilty after a judge ruled he will go on trial for murder and could face the death penalty. 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
8: Calling it a big win for the progressive movement, a Democratic senator in Massachusetts, Ed Markey, beat back a primary challenge from a moderate, defeating Congressman Seth Moulton by nearly 30 points.
24: A future with affordable housing and fair free transit.
25: Yeah!
24: A future with free public college and gun-free schools.
8: Yeah! Senator Markey will face Republican John Deaton in November, and this could add to all the pushback the president's getting to his executive order putting restrictions on mail-in voting.
26: In a report to members of Congress, an anonymous federal official alleges the U.S. Postal Service's new rules for mail-in ballots could lead to catastrophic problems and Americans not being able to vote in November. It suggests the agency has been rushing to comply with a President Trump executive order in defiance of a judge halting the work, and that an untested system and tech related to scanning barcodes could prevent ballots from reaching voters. The president's order, citing election integrity, includes calling for states to provide USPS with lists of eligible voters to receive mail-in ballots, and for DHS to compile state lists of people it confirms as U.S. citizens. Kristen Goodwin, Fox News.
8: After the Supreme Court struck down the Trump birthright citizenship order, a hearing in Congress on the president's new attempt to stop what's called birth tourism.
27: Center for Immigration Studies Research Director Stephen Camerota told a House Oversight Subcommittee they estimate 200,000 to 300,000 cases of birth tourism have happened over the last decade. Texas Republican Congressman Michael Cloud asked,
28: I guess the thing that concerns me most is the countries that seem to be taking advantage of it most seem to be the countries that don't like us the most.
27: Camerota said it's mostly people from China and Russia, that while many do it for access to schools and benefits for their kids, there are likely darker reasons.
29: Only citizens can obtain a security clearance, so there is potentially a national security dimension to birth tourism.
27: The main subject of the hearing, a doctor with a company called Have My Baby in Miami, appeared in compliance with the subpoena but refused to answer the committee's questions.
8: That's Jessica Rosenthal. I'm Dave Anthony, and this is Fox News.

0: Good morning. Today is Wednesday, September 2nd. Welcome to another half hour of Newsday Amarillo. I'm Tim Butler in the Citizens Bank studios of KGNC. Coming up in this half hour, Randall County Sheriff's made arrests Monday for minor in consumption, traffic violations, and DWI. In Texas news, the Tarrant County commissioners eliminated 92 polling places ahead of the November midterm elections. Also coming up, Netflix is getting ready to put out a documentary on President Trump's decoy plane when he was leaving Turkey earlier this summer. We'll have details on all of that coming up.
1: S&I September morning across the area, mainly clear, mainly comfortable, but a lot of sunshine coming our way today. Temperatures will be back up to 97, and we'll watch for maybe an isolated storm or two in the west by evening. With your first alert forecast from News Channel 10, I'm Doppler Day.
0: 76 degrees at 741. Randall County Sheriff's arrested 35-year-old Asa Lee Swaim Monday morning at 622 for driving while intoxicated. Bond was set at $1,500. Deputies arrested Cassandra Gale Province, age 39, Monday at 9:04 a.m. for two counts of no driver's license, two counts of no car insurance, failure to stop at a stop sign, operating an unregistered vehicle, two counts of display of expired license plates, open alcohol container in the vehicle, possession of drug paraphernalia, three counts of dog at large, and no rabies vaccination, and two counts of morals and decency, Class C. Bond was set at $8,607. 65-year-old Roger William West was taken into custody by Randall County Monday at 10:04 a.m. on a parole violation. Bond was set at $500 for 20-year-old Dayton Dean Clydley Brown, who was arrested by Randall County Monday at 12:10 p.m. for minor in consumption of alcohol. Potter County Sheriff's arrested 38-year-old Donald Lee Betts Monday morning at 2:42 in the 2100 block of Buchanan for criminal trespass, fraudulent use of identifying information, and a city charge. Bond was set at $7,000. Deputies arrested Trenton Cincieros, age 19, Monday at 4 a.m. at Olson and Hobbs for driving while intoxicated. Bond was assessed at $3,000. Bond was set at $102,000 for 21-year-old Rigoberto Chavez Jr., who was arrested Monday at 1 a.m. at Northeast 4th and Arthur for assault on a family or household member by impeding breathing or circulation and evading arrest. Potter County SO arrested 33-year-old Jesse Fernandez Monday morning at 3:23 in the 1600 block of South Garfield for assault on a family or household member by impeding breathing or circulation. Bond was set at $7,500.
1: 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All Amarillo Public Library locations and the Municipal Court will be closed Monday as well. Payments can be made at the court's Dropbox, 201 Southeast 4th. Online payments can be made at the court's website, amarillo.gov/municipal court. Amarillo City Transit closed Monday. For more information, call 806-378-3095 or go to amarillo.gov/Amarillo City Transit. For solid waste services, residential customers, Monday customers will be serviced Tuesday, Tuesday customers serviced Wednesday. On the commercial side, Monday and Tuesday customers will be serviced Tuesday. Curbside collection will not be available Monday. Brush sites at the landfill will also be closed. Ross Rogers and Comanche Trail golf complexes will have normal hours of operation. For KGNC News, I'm Michael J. Stevens.
0: 76 degrees at 744. Turning to Texas news this half hour. Tarrant County is reducing the number of polling sites for the November elections. County commissioners voted 3-2 yesterday to approve a list of 92 fewer voting places than the 2022 midterms. The vote came at the end of a meeting that lasted over 8 hours featuring testimony from more than 100 speakers, mostly opposed to the site cuts. Voting rights advocates rallied outside the county courthouse yesterday morning. The adopted list includes 224 polling locations for Election Day and 47 sites for early voting. Tropical Storm Edward is expected to bring more rain than wind to southeast Texas today. The storm made landfall on Tuesday at Cameron Parish, Louisiana. Edward is expected to weaken as it moves inland, tracking away from the Houston area. As of late last night, the storm's maximum sustained winds were 35 miles an hour. Entergy reports that more than 74,000 customers lost power, mostly in the Beaumont and Lumberton area. A former Bexar County deputy is out of a job following her arrest for something she reportedly did before she even joined the Bexar County Sheriff's Office. Annabelle Rivera was off duty when she was arrested on Tuesday for tampering with a government record in Laredo. No details were released about the case, which is being investigated by the Laredo police. Rivera had worked for the Bexar County Sheriff's Office for 2 years prior to her arrest. She resigned after being taken into custody. That's a look at local and Texas news this half hour. 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
1: It's a nice, tranquil, late summer morning across the area. Nice little comfortable breeze to begin the day. We do expect plenty of sunshine all day, and we're going to see temperatures rising. We should make the mid, possibly upper 90s, about 97 for Amarillo, and just a slight chance of an evening storm drifting in from the west. Clear skies dominate tonight with a low of 69, and tomorrow looking for highs in the upper 90s. With your first alert forecast from News Channel 10, I'm Doppler Dave.
0: Right now around the area, 68 in Adrian, 70 in Vegas, 70 also in Dimmitt and Nazareth, 69 in Hereford, 71 in Tulia, 72 in Turkey, Kittaquay, and Silverton, 76 in Childress, 77 in Claude, 75 in Canadian, 73 in Borger, 72 in Canyon this hour. It is 77 in Pleasant Valley, and we are 76 here at the KGNC studios on Olson Boulevard. KGNC News Time is 7:48. 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
1: 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You're not allowed to publicly camp in Amarillo. It is against the law. 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
1: The news and their traffic report.
0: 76 degrees. Let's give you a little traffic check this morning. Want to remind you, coming up today and tomorrow from 9 a.m. to 5 p.m., northbound I-27 will be closed at Country Club Road for metal beam guard fence repair. The traffic will be detoured at Country Club Road. From there, drivers can take the frontage road north and regain access to I-27 just north of Rockwell Road. So that's going on starting at 9 o'clock this morning. Let's check the TxDOT traffic cameras this morning. We'll start out on the south side of town. I-27 and Hillside, north and southbound traffic looks to be moving very smoothly. Over at I-40 and Bell, the sunshine in that camera, but I can see east and westbound traffic moving smoothly. Also, same thing at I-40 and Georgia. Looks like east and westbound moving smoothly. At, let's see here. Well, I've lost some of the cameras downtown. They are not working. Well, there it is. It came back. I-27 looking south from I-40. Looks like traffic moving smoothly there. Over the Santa Fe Railroad tracks on I-40, east and westbound traffic moderate this hour, but it is moving. Same thing at I-40 and Grand, east and westbound traffic moving smoothly. And then at I-40 and Lakeside, looks like traffic is moving nicely at that location this morning. All right, that's a look at your traffic check this morning. Did you hear about this? A Netflix documentary on President Trump's secret departure on an alternate military aircraft over the summer in Turkey is coming out on Friday. Mark Mayfield has more.
2: InstaDocs, the decoy plane, will reportedly explore how Trump was secretly transported inside a catering truck to a smaller Air Force C-32 plane amid security concerns about Iran. In a preview clip from the doc, a photojournalist says, 40 years doing presidents, never seen that before. I'm Mark Mayfield.
0: And that's coming out on Friday. 76 degrees. 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
8: degrees at 7:55. Former Dallas Cowboys quarterback Tony Romo going public with his off-field struggles.
9: Romo pleaded no contest Tuesday in Milwaukee to a drunk driving charge that stemmed from an arrest last month. He'll lose his license for 6 months and pay a $784 fine. In a statement issued after the court appearance, Romo admitted to alcohol dependency caused in part by an over-reliance on painkillers while playing football. The 46-year-old says he's working with doctors to address his health and is hopeful he'll be allowed to return to his broadcasting duties with CBS. I'm at Mattinson.
8: The Amarillo Sod Poodles defeated the Frisco Rough Riders 9-5 last night in Frisco. Soddies and Rough Riders play again tonight. Texas Rangers beat the Athletics 8-5 last night in Arlington. Brendan Nimmo was the hero. He went 4-for-5 with 5 RBIs.
10: And there's a line drive off the glove of Stefanik and out into right field. It's a base hit for Nimmo, his fourth of the night. Langford comes in to score. Rangers lead it 8-1.
8: Matt Hicks with the call last night here on KGNC. Rangers manager Skip Schumacher says patience is paying off with runners in scoring position.
11: I think the three-game
8: series this afternoon, unfortunately, due to the early start time, we will not be able to broadcast it here on KGNC. The Astros got silenced by the White Sox 5-1 last night at home. That four-game set resumes

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0: 76 degrees at 7:59. Once again, we want to say congratulations to Justin Sterner of Lockney, Texas. Earlier this morning, won our Texas Rangers 5-pack of tickets. We'll have another 5-pack to give away tomorrow morning around 7:25. Hope you will stay close. Coming up in the next hour of Newsday Amarillo, of course, we have local and Texas news. And Stephanie from McDonald's is going to be here to talk to us about their Give Back Day. They're going to be giving part of the proceeds tomorrow to the Wesley Community Center here in Amarillo. So stay close for all of that coming up next hour. Thanks for tuning in this morning. It's now 8 o'clock.
1: 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A248DE Amarillo. KGNC.
2: He's threatening to wipe out Iran as a country again. I'm Dave Anthony, Fox News. President Trump made the threat talking to Fox, warning of even bigger U.S. attacks if Iran retaliates again, targeting American forces after yesterday's strikes that hit Iran's air defense and radar and more. Iran did respond.
3: U.S. coming under fire in multiple different countries. They launched 13 ballistic missiles at U.S. forces in Jordan. They also targeted the UAE, Kuwait, Bahrain, and Iraq with missiles and drones.
2: Most were shot down. Fox's Trey Yingst also reports from Tel Aviv.
3: The region now waits to see if and how the United States will respond to the Iranian attacks on U.S. forces overnight.
2: Now, the U.S. is also readying more sanctions. The Treasury Secretary Scott Bessent tells Fox will asphyxiate Iran's economy.
4: We are telling friends and foes, do not deal with this evil regime. We know who you are. You know who you are. And if we have to, we will put you out of business.
2: Tiger Woods was just in court in Florida a few minutes ago to change his plea in a DUI case.
5: Reckless driving, second offense. Adjudication appeals, $1,000 5-year driver's license.
2: It's hard to hear the judge there after Tiger Woods pleaded guilty to reckless and careless driving after a March car crash. The plea deal calls for fines and a 5-year license suspension. It's back to work this hour for Lindsey Clancy's jury that after they told the judge they were deadlocked at her murder trial, considering an insanity defense and the killing of her 3 children.
6: So here is how this could play out today if the jury still can't reach a verdict. When the judge decides the jury has done a due and thorough deliberation, he could give them a final formal instruction called a Tui Rodriguez charge. If he does that, the jury goes back to deliberate again, but if it still comes back deadlocked, the judge cannot force more deliberation at that point.
2: That's Fox's name.

0: Good morning. Today is Wednesday, September 2nd. Welcome to another half hour of Newsday Amarillo. I'm Tim Butler in the Citizens Bank studios of KGNC. Coming up in this half hour, Potter County Sheriff's made arrest Monday for DWI, failure to register, and assault. In Texas news, the victim of a Houston serial killer is still unidentified after 50 years. And Stephanie Hyatt from McDonald's is here. We're going to be talking about their Give Back Day for the Wesley Community Center coming up tomorrow. All of that coming up in this half hour.
1: Today's off to a great start. A nice, comfortable temperatures, but you can bet we'll be turning hot. Sunshine will dominate. We're going to look for high today, 97 for Amarillo, and just a slight chance of rain coming in from the west. With your first alert forecast from News Channel 10, I'm Doppler Day.
0: 76 degrees at 8:06. Potter County Sheriff's arrested 32-year-old Cole Joseph Murdoch Monday at 9:05 a.m. in the 200 block of West Mobley for assault on a family or household member by impeding breathing or circulation. Bond was set at $7,500. Bond was set at $5,000 for Roger Vay Naduli, age 33, who was arrested Monday at 3:05 a.m. in the 2500 block of South Sonsi for driving while intoxicated, second offense. Deputies arrested 45-year-old Anthony Dwayne Oates Monday at 5:52 p.m. in the 100 block of North Wilson for failure to comply and register as a sex offender. PCSO arrested Roberto Ortega, age 27, Monday morning at 3:04 in the 900 block of Southwest 7th for driving while intoxicated with an open alcohol container. Randall County deputies arrested 28-year-old Andrew Blaine Frosch Monday evening at 6:01 for aggravated assault with a deadly weapon. Bond was assessed at $20,000. Sheriffs picked up John Aaron Mendoza, age 31, Monday at 6:53 p.m. for a parole violation. Bond was set at $3,000 for 22-year-old Johnny Devin Corbett, who was arrested Monday at 7:16 p.m. for harassment. Randall County SO arrested Skyler Lee Minson, age 33, Monday evening at 7:48 for unauthorized use of a vehicle. Bond was set at $5,000.
1: The Amarillo Police Department reports just after 6 p.m. Monday, officers dispatched to the northbound lanes in the 4300 block of Canyon Drive for a rollover crash involving multiple people who were ejected from a vehicle. At the scene, officers found a Ford pickup occupied by two adults and an 8-year-old child. The other vehicle involved was a black GMC SUV. Both vehicles had been traveling northbound on Canyon Drive when the driver of the Ford changed lanes when it was unsafe to do so, causing that vehicle to strike the GMC, which then contacted the concrete median, the GMC finally coming to rest shortly after. The Ford went into a roll, ejecting all three occupants. 41-year-old Alma Yasmin Peregrino Rivas died at the scene. The 8-year-old transported to a local hospital where the child died from injuries sustained in that crash. A 34-year-old male was transported to Northwest Texas Healthcare System with life-threatening injuries, later flown to Lubbock for further treatment. The driver of the GMC sustained non-life-threatening injuries. That crash still being investigated by the APD Traffic Investigation Unit. For KGNC News, I'm Michael J. Stevens.
0: 77 degrees at 8:09, turning to Texas News this half hour. Investigators are still trying to identify a young man murdered in Houston more than 50 years ago. John Doe, 1973, is one of 28 victims whose bodies were recovered during the investigation of serial killer Dean Carrill. In August of 1973, Carrill's accomplices, Elmer Wayne Henley and David Owens Brooks, led investigators to several burial sites around the Houston area. John Doe, 1973, was believed to be between 15 and 18 years old when he was killed. He's the last of Carrill's victims who has not been identified. U.S. Representative Jasmine Crockett says she's focused on down-ballot Democratic nominees instead of James Tallarico's run for the U.S. Senate. The second-term Congresswoman lost the Senate Democratic primary to Tallarico this past spring. Since that time, she's refused to campaign with him or for him. And she says black voters in Texas are not excited about voting for him. Crockett says she'll soon announce her endorsements for four state House candidates and three nominees for county judge. Dallas is the biggest city so far to eliminate part of its flock camera network. The Dallas Police Department announced yesterday that it's canceling a contract with Flock after losing state funding for the cameras. Governor Greg Abbott has ordered state agencies to put Flock camera funding on hold. As a result, 321 Dallas cameras that are funded with state money will go dark in about 2 weeks. More than 300 other Flock cameras in Dallas will still be up and running after that date. City Councilman Adam Bazaldua plans to float a budget amendment to cut more than $1 million in city funding for the Flock cameras. And that's a look at local and Texas news this half hour. You can read more local news on our new website. 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
1: Well, we have a rather uneventful weather outlook. Just looks like we're in those late summer doldrums. Not a lot changing day to day, but at least we've brought temperatures below 100 recently. And we'll see another day with sunny skies. Our comfortable morning will turn into a warm afternoon. High in Amarillo, 97 degrees. Slim rain chances. Might see a few storms drift in from New Mexico tonight. 20% on that. We'll drop down to a low of 69 degrees. And tomorrow, upper 90s. With your first alert forecast from News Channel 10, I'm Doppler Day.
0: Well, the coolest location I can find this morning around the Panhandle is Stratford, 65 degrees, 68 in Dalhart, 72 in Dumas, 75 in Fritch, 72 in Pampa, 70 in Panhandle, 76 in Clarendon. It is 69 in Happy, 74 in Canyon. It is 75 in Pleasant Valley, and we are 77 here at the KGNC studios on Olson Boulevard. 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
0: 77 degrees, Doppler Dave says. We're going to a high of 97 later on today, with just a slight chance for some showers and thunderstorms. Don't expect any of those to get to severe limits, but if they do, of course, we are the primary emergency alert station for the entire Texas Panhandle area, and we will break in immediately and bring you any of those warnings that are issued, and we also post them on our website, KGNCAM.com, also on our Facebook page. All right, 77 degrees at 8:16. We're very pleased to have in the studio with us this morning Stephanie Hyatt from McDonald's. How are you doing?
2: Yay, I'm back. I'm
0: you
2: good.
0: You are back. Thanks for coming in.
2: Thank you for having me.
0: You bet. And McDonald's is having a very special give back day tomorrow. Tell us about it.
2: So tomorrow, Thursday, September 3rd, is our give back day. And we are teaming up this time with the Wesley Community Center. This is our third time teaming up with them because they are a great nonprofit organization and they do so much into our community. So it's going to be a good one, I'm pretty sure.
0: And what does this entail? People go into McDonald's and eat, and part of the proceeds go to the Wesley.
2: Yes, so exactly. That's what it is. Basically, all what you have to do if you want to help and benefit the Wesley is go and purchase something from McDonald's on Thursday within the 24-hour day. So from the moment we open our doors to the moment we close at night or the next morning, I mean, within the 24 hours. And you just have to purchase something. So make yourself hungry, I believe, and go have breakfast, lunch, dinner, even snacks, even coffee. I mean, anything you purchase at the end of the day, a portion of the sale is going to benefit the Wesley.
0: And so that starts early in the morning at breakfast.
2: Correct. I mean, as soon as you open our doors, some stores are 24 hours, some uh-huh. are not, so it doesn't matter. At the end of the day, it's the entire organization. We do have all of the McDonald's in Amarillo that are taking part of this. Mm-hmm. We have Canyon, Borger, Dalhart, and Dumas, so 15 McDonald's total.
0: Then, which one of those are 24 hour, just so I can go get me a quarter pounder with cheese at midnight or something?
2: Multiple ones. I know for sure the Boulevard East is. You're tricking me right now.
0: Because, sorry about
2: not
0: that.
2: Not on
0: put you
2: head.
0: On the spot.
2: But, yes, I know multiple ones are. I know the Boulevard East for sure. I know.
0: Is I-40 and Western? Yeah.
2: Probably, yes. Yes, I believe it is. So, I mean, it doesn't matter as long as it's open before the next day, before Friday, that's the one.
0: A little history on the Amarillo Wesley Center. They were founded in 1951 and provide great programs and services for people of all ages and backgrounds. And you can support the Wesley Community Center by simply visiting any participating McDonald's. And since you began these give back days in 2020, how much money have you donated back to the community?
2: A lot. Probably something around $135,000 so far. Yes, because we do it once every quarter. We have teamed up with about, I would say, 15 to 20 nonprofit mm-hmm. organizations, some of them multiple time, like the Wesley right now. This is our third time. So it's a great mission. You know, any nonprofit that does a lot of work in our community, we mm-hmm. are very pleased to team up with them. And, you know, now they can, I mean, people ask me about this all the time, like, how can they be part of this?
0: Uh-huh.
2: And now what they can do is they can go online. They can go to our webpage at www.amarilloareamcdonalds.com, and they can go to the Give Back Day page, and they can nominate their nonprofit organization. And when it's time for us to pick a nonprofit to team up with for our Give Back Day, what happens is that the community itself will vote for whoever they want us to team up with. So it's a great chance to be involved in the community and let them be involved as well.
0: Who are some of the nonprofits that you have helped before?
2: Yes, there is. I mean, plenty of them. I don't want to miss anybody, but for sure, the Ronald McDonald is one that we have teamed
0: Ronald
2: up multiple times. We have the court-appointed special advocates. We have the Downtown Women's Center, the Turn Center, Wesley Community Center, for sure, multiple times. High Plains Food Bank was one of our mm-hmm. most successful ones, and we did team up, I want to say, three or even more consecutive times. We have the Los Barrios de Amarillo. We have Faith City Mission, the 100 Club, Heal the City, Amarillo Angels, which is a very good, dear nonprofit to my mm-hmm. heart. The Texas Panhandle First Responder Memorial Project. That
0: oh,
2: was
0: great.
2: Really,
0: yeah.
2: A really good one.
0: Going with Wendy. On Polk Street. Yeah.
2: Correct. We did also Family Support Services, Make-A-Wish Foundation, mm-hmm. which is also an amazing foundation. So, I mean, basically we did, I would say, 15 to 20 nonprofits so far ever since we started in 2020.
0: All right. That's a lot of give back to the Amarillo community.
2: It is.
0: All right. Tell us coming up on Thursday how people can help out again.
2: So, again, it's tomorrow, Thursday, September the 3rd. All day long, from the moment we open our doors to the moment we close the doors within that 24 hours, at any of our McDonald's. We have 11 McDonald's in Amarillo. We have Canyon, we have Borger, and Dalhart. So any of those McDonald's within those 24 hours of tomorrow, you just have to go and purchase something. And at the end of the day, a portion of the sale will benefit the Wesley Community Center.
0: All right. If somebody wants to nominate their nonprofit, give us that website one more time.
2: AmarilloAreaMcDonald's.com. 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
0: All right, Stephanie, thanks for coming in this morning.
2: Thank you for having me. It's a pleasure. Thank you for everybody who takes this into their heart, because it's really a great mission, and we're extremely proud to be part of it. Thank you
0: All
2: for
0: right.
2: having me.
0: Go load up on quarter pounders with cheese tomorrow,
2: yes,
0: and ice cream and fries
2: hungry.
0: And, yeah, everything. All right, sports is coming up next. 77 degrees, KGNC News Time is 8:23.
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0: 78 degrees at 8:25. Texas Rangers bats were hot at the plate last night, and they got an 8-5 win over the A's in Arlington. Brendan Nimmo was the star last night, went 4-for-5 with 5 RBIs.
11: That ball was hit hard over Stefanik and out into right center. Base knock. Seager around third. He's in to score. Rangers are back out in front here, 2-1 on the RBI knock from Brendan Nimmo.
0: Matt Hicks with a play-by-play last night here on KGNC. Rangers manager Skip Schumacher says Nimmo bounced back in a big way.
12: Yeah, he knew he was going to come through after a kind of a tough road trip. I mean, a lot of guys were kind of feeling it for a little bit there. And again, I said it before the game that Brandon's been working really hard, always works hard. That's nothing really new.
0: Rangers are now 69-70. They're only one game behind the Astros because the Astros lost last night. More on that coming up. Texas has won 3 straight. They'll try to sweep the 3-game set with the A's coming up this afternoon. Unfortunately, due to the early start, we will not be able to broadcast that game here on KGNC. The Astros got silenced by the White Sox 5-1 last night. The Houston failed to extend its winning streak to 3 straight games. The 4-game set resumes coming up tonight. Amarillo Sod Poodles defeated the Frisco Rough Riders 9-5 last night at Riders Field. Soddies have now won 10 of their last 12 as they inch closer toward clinching a spot in the Texas League playoffs. The Soddies and Rough Riders play again tonight in Frisco. Former NFL quarterback Tony Romo is going public with his off-field struggles. Matt Mattinson has more.
14: Romo pleaded no contest Tuesday in Milwaukee to a drunk driving charge that stemmed from an arrest last month. He'll lose his license for 6 months and pay a $784 fine. In a statement issued after the court appearance, Romo admitted to alcohol dependency caused in part by an over-reliance on painkillers while playing football. The 46-year-old says he's working with doctors to address his health and is hopeful he'll be allowed to return to his broadcasting duties with CBS. I'm at Mattinson.
0: And that's a look at sports this morning. We want to say congratulations to Justin Sterner of Lockney, Texas. Earlier this morning, won our Texas Rangers family 5-pack of tickets to a Rangers game this season. We'll have another family 5-pack to give away tomorrow morning at 7:25 here on Newsday Amarillo. Hope you will tune back in. 78 degrees, KGNC News Time, 8:28.
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19: Steve Hamilton with your Texas Farm and Ranch forecast on the Texas Farm Bureau Radio Network. The big news today, of course, will be Tropical Storm Edouard affecting our northern Gulf Coast counties, with some rain getting into the northern, eastern, and central parts of our state, too. Flood watch is in effect for the northeast Gulf Coast counties because we may get some occasionally heavy rain. As it moves through the state, it will still pack some moderate to heavy rainfall occasionally before it dissipates over the next day or so. Mostly dry and still hot for the rest of our state, but we are adding in a slight chance of thunderstorms for the Panhandle. Not due to the tropical storm, but a quick low-pressure trough will be arriving from the west. Any rain shouldn't amount to a whole lot. Temperatures will stay hot statewide, high humidity for all areas of the eastern and central parts of Texas. For the Panhandle, sunny with a few clouds, slight chance of an afternoon thunderstorm will be up around 100. An afternoon storm may pop up on Thursday, will be between 100 and 105. Upper 90s and sunny in our western counties. Sunshine and about 100 Thursday. For the northern counties, scattered showers and thunderstorms, hot and humid with mid-90s. More showers and thunderstorms will be around the area Thursday with mid-90s. Really good chance of rain in our eastern counties, low 90s and humid and gusty. Few thunderstorms around on Thursday with mid-90s. In the central counties, scattered showers and thunderstorms, humid and we're in the mid-90s. Some rain will hang around on Thursday and our high will be in the mid-90s, very humid. In the southern counties, likely won't see any rain today, but very hot, about 105 and humid. And for the upper Gulf Coast, showers and thunderstorms, some of those storms could have some heavy rainfall through the day, will be in the low 90s. I'm meteorologist Steve Hamilton with your Texas Farm and Ranch forecast on the Texas Farm Bureau Radio Network.
3: 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Amarillo's News Talk, KGNC.
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0: threatening to wipe out Iran as a country again. I'm Dave Anthony, Fox News. President Trump made the threat talking to Fox, warning of even bigger U.S. attacks if Iran retaliates again, targeting American forces after yesterday's strikes that hit Iran's air defense and radar and more. Iran did respond.
1: U.S. coming under fire in multiple different countries. They launched 13 ballistic missiles at U.S. forces in Jordan. They also targeted the UAE, Kuwait, Bahrain, and Iraq with missiles and drones.
0: Most were shot down. Fox's Trey Yingst also reports from Tel Aviv.
1: The region now waits to see if and how the United States will respond to the Iranian attacks on U.S. forces overnight.
0: Now, the U.S. is also readying more sanctions. The Treasury Secretary Scott Bessent tells Fox will asphyxiate Iran's economy.
2: We are telling friends and foes, do not deal with this evil regime. We know who you are. You know who you are. And if we have to, we will put you out of business.
0: Tiger Woods was just in court in Florida a few minutes ago to change his plea in a DUI case.
3: Reckless driving, second offense, adjudication appeals, $1,000 fine. 5-year driver's license suspension.
0: It's hard to hear the judge there after Tiger Woods pleaded guilty to reckless and careless driving after a March car crash. The plea deal calls for fines and a 5-year license suspension. It's back to work this hour for Lindsey Clancy's jury that after they told the judge they were deadlocked at her murder trial, considering an insanity defense and the killing of her 3 children.
4: So here's how this could play out today if the jury still can't reach a verdict. When the judge decides the jury has done a due and thorough deliberation, he could give them a final formal instruction called a Tui Rodriguez charge. If he does that, the jury goes back to deliberate again, but if it still comes back deadlocked, the judge cannot force more deliberation at that point.
0: That's Fox's Nate Foy outside the court in Plymouth, Massachusetts. 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
0: Well, the U.S. military is back in action in the Iran conflict. Thousands of troops who've left the region are finally getting some R&R after the USS Abraham Lincoln's long and controversial deployment finally ended.
17: For the first time in more than 8 months, U.S. sailors serving aboard the USS Abraham Lincoln have their feet on solid ground again. The aircraft carrier, which is carrying about 5,000 service members, has been supporting the U.S. war against Iran. Concerns about the uninterrupted time at sea have followed reports of mental health deterioration among the crew, as well as shortages of supplies, including food and hygiene products. A statement from the U.S. Embassy says this is the Lincoln's first full port stop after 286 days at sea from the start of the deployment last year. The USS George Washington, which is usually based in Asia, relieved the Lincoln last month. Tanya J. Powers, Fox News.
0: There will not be a government shutdown this year like we had last year, the one that was a record 43 days. Most Republicans and Democrats this time have agreed on new funding that'll go through early December. Way ahead of an end of this month deadline, GOP Congressman August Pfluger tells Fox Business.
18: We're here to govern. We're here to keep the government open. I care about our military. I care about our law enforcement. I care about DHS, who suffered greatly for those 120 days. So my vote was a yes, and I want to see our government open.
0: In Massachusetts, Democratic Senator Ed Markey fended off a primary challenge from a moderate.
19: Tonight is a testament to the power of the progressive movement of our nation.
0: Senator Markey beats Congressman Seth Moulton by almost 30 points. Markey will face Republican John Deaton in November. On Wall Street, we have a mixed bag ahead of the opening bell this hour. Dow futures are up about 100 points. The NASDAQ futures are down almost 100 points after selling yesterday. I'm Dave Anthony. This is Fox News.

0: Good morning. Today is Wednesday, September 2nd. Welcome to another half hour of Newsday Amarillo. I'm Tim Butler in the Citizens Bank studios of KGNC. Coming up in this half hour, Potter County Sheriff's made arrests Monday for sexual assault of a child resisting arrest and assault. Tropical Storm Edward has been downgraded. Also, coming up in this half hour, there's going to be an unofficial Dolly Parton Day coming up later this month. Wonder if you can guess what day that will be on. We'll have those stories and your Dallas Cowboys report all coming up.
1: That's a nice September morning across the area. Mainly clear, mainly comfortable, but a lot of sunshine coming our way today. The temperatures will be back up to 97. And we'll watch for maybe an isolated storm or two in the west by evening. With your first alert forecast from News Channel 10, I'm Doppler Day.
0: 79 degrees at 8:39. Potter County deputies arrested 30-year-old Isaac P. Finley Monday at 3:06 p.m. in the 1500 block of South Coulter for assault on hospital personnel on hospital property, assault of a security guard resisting arrest, and a city charge. Sheriffs arrested 32-year-old Desiree Leanne Gonzalez Monday afternoon at 1:30 in the 900 block of South Polk for an out-of-county charge. Deputies arrested Darren Lee Hatley, age 48, Monday evening at 6:20 in the 900 block of South Kentucky for resisting arrest, failure to identify as a fugitive, and a city charge. Potter County Sheriff's arrested 20-year-old David Lee Meyer Monday at 3:06 p.m. at 10th and Lamar for five counts of sexual assault of a child.
1: City of Amarillo's schedule for Labor Day has City Hall being closed Monday. All Amarillo Public Library locations and the Municipal Court will be closed Monday as well. Payments can be made at the court's Dropbox, 201 Southeast 4th. Online payments can be made at the court's website, amarillo.gov/municipalcourt. Amarillo City Transit closed Monday. For more information, call 806-378-3095 or go to amarillo.gov/amarillocitytransit. For solid waste services, residential customers, Monday customers will be serviced Tuesday, Tuesday customers serviced Wednesday. On the commercial side, Monday and Tuesday customers will be serviced Tuesday. Curbside collection will not be available Monday. Brush sites at the landfill will also be closed. Ross Rogers and Comanche Trail golf complexes will have normal hours of operation. For KGNC News, I'm Michael J. Stevens.
0: Randall County Sheriff's deputies arrested 35-year-old Asa Lee Swaim Monday morning at 6:22 for driving while intoxicated. Bond was set at $1,500. Deputies arrested Cassandra Gale Province, age 39, Monday at 9:04 a.m. for two counts of no driver's license, two counts of no car insurance, failure to stop at a stop sign, operating an unregistered vehicle, two counts of display of expired license plates, open alcohol container in the vehicle, possession of drug paraphernalia, three counts of dog at large and no rabies vaccination, and two counts of morals indecency, Class C. Bond was set at $8,607. 65-year-old Roger William West was taken into custody by Randall County Monday at 10:04 a.m. for a parole violation. Bond was set at $500 for 20-year-old Dayton Dean Clyde Lee Brown, who was arrested by RCSO Monday at 10:12 p.m. for minor in consumption of alcohol. 79 degrees at 8:42. What was once Tropical Storm Edward is now a tropical depression after being downgraded by the National Hurricane Center. Mark Mayfield has more.
2: Edward is expected to bring more rain than wind to southeast Texas through today after making landfall on Tuesday in Cameron Parish, Louisiana. Forecasters say the storm should weaken as it moves inland, tracking away from the Houston area. As of last check, the storm is packing maximum sustained winds of approximately 35 miles per hour. Over 70,000 customers across Texas are without power. I'm Mark Mayfield.
0: A former Bexar County deputy is out of a job following her arrest for something she reportedly did before she even joined the Bexar County SO. Annabelle Rivera was off duty when she was arrested yesterday for tampering with a government record in Laredo. No details were released about the case, which is being investigated by the Laredo Police. Rivera had worked for the Bexar County Sheriff's Office for 2 years prior to her arrest. She resigned after being taken into custody. Tarrant County is reducing the number of polling sites for the upcoming November elections. County commissioners voted 3-2 yesterday to approve a list of 92 fewer polling places than the 2022 midterms. The vote came at the end of a meeting that lasted over 8 hours, featuring testimony from more than 100 speakers, mostly opposed to the site cuts. Voting rights advocates also rallied outside the county courthouse on Tuesday morning. The adopted list includes 224 polling places for Election Day and 47 sites for early voting. And that's a look at local and Texas news this half hour. You can always read more local news on our new website at KGNCAM.com.
1: It's a nice, tranquil, late summer morning across the area. Nice little comfortable breeze to begin the day. We do expect plenty of sunshine all day, and we're going to see temperatures rising. We should make the mid, possibly upper 90s, about 97 for Amarillo, and just a slight chance of an evening storm drifting in from the west. Clear skies dominate tonight with a low of 69, and tomorrow looking for highs in the upper 90s. With your first alert forecast from News Channel 10, I'm Doppler Dave.
0: Around the area this morning, 75 in Adrian, 73 in Vega, also 73 in Hereford and Dimmitt, 74 in Nazareth, 75 in Tulia, 81 in Silverton and Kittaquay, 81 in Childress, 77 in Claude. It is 78 in Canadian, 74 in Borger, 73 in Happy, 74 in Canyon, 76 at Fermi, and we are 79 here at the KGNC studios on Olson Boulevard. 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
1: All the news that is news. You let us know everything we need to know.
0: 79 degrees, Doppler Dave says, a high of 97. But along with that, we're going to have about a 20% chance for some showers and thunderstorms between 4 p.m. and 10 p.m. Hey, anytime we get a chance for rain here in the Panhandle, we take it. So hopefully we'll get those showers. Let's do a quick traffic check for you this morning. Coming up later on this morning, in fact, in about 12 minutes or so, TxDOT is going to be diverting northbound I-27. They will be closing that at Country Club Road for metal beam guard fence repair. The barrier's probably already up at this hour. Traffic will be detoured to the Country Club Road exit. From there, drivers take the frontage roads and regain access to I-27 just north of Rockwell Road. And that closure will be in place starting at 9 a.m. And like I said, they probably got all the barriers up already for that and will be in effect until 5 o'clock this afternoon. And then they'll do the exact same thing coming up tomorrow. All right, let's check the TxDOT traffic cameras this hour. Looking at I-40 and Bell, looks like everything is moving nicely east and westbound. Same story at I-40 in Georgia. We'll go downtown to the interchange. North and southbound traffic on I-27 coming into downtown and exiting downtown looks like it is moving very smoothly at this time. Over the Santa Fe Railroad tracks on I-40, east and westbound traffic moving nicely there. Over to I-40 and Graham. East and westbound traffic moving smoothly. No traffic tie-ups there. And then let's go way out to I-40 and the U.S. 287 split on the west side and or east side, rather. And everything looks to be moving smoothly there also. Now, down to I-27 in Hillside. Looks like everything is moving very nicely north and southbound at that location this morning. Well, we wanted to let you know that there is an unofficial Dolly Parton Day coming up later this month, and you need to mark your calendar. Bree Tennis has more.
2: Drag out your sequins, comb out your wig, and get ready to celebrate all things Dolly on September 25th. That day, written out, is 925. And it's gaining traction on social media as a day to embrace, recognize, and emulate Dolly. It's an unofficial holiday now, but there's a proposed state bill to recognize the day in Tennessee. So go big, bold, and flashy for Dolly. I'm Bree Tennis.
0: 79 degrees. 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
6: 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Which player claimed on waivers was important enough to replace a backup quarterback? The answer is a running back who led an underdog team to a national championship game. We'll introduce you to him right after this.
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6: When Dallas surprisingly waived quarterback Joe Milton, it was because they needed a roster spot for running back Amari DeMercado, who played for offensive coordinator Clayton Adams when they were both with the Cardinals. DeMercado is popular around these parts because he helped lead TCU to a national championship game. As a pro with the Cards and Chiefs, he's averaged 6.5 yards per run in his career, but still couldn't escape roster cuts Sunday.
10: Obviously a roller coaster, you know, get cut. Nobody's excited about that, but to get the call that I was coming back here, I just bought a house here this summer, so couldn't have written it better.
6: As for Joe Milton, he cleared waivers yesterday, and defensive end Sam Williams signed with the Cleveland Browns. With your Cowboys report, I'm Christy Scales.
11: Warmer weather is finally here, and that means cookouts,
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13: 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That is why we at Compassion at Home recommend everyone receive a flu shot after the age of 6 months. 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
0: 79 degrees, Doppler Dave says we're going to a high of 97 later on today, and about a 20% chance for some showers and thunderstorms, but they're kind of thinking that it will, so we might see some rain showers later on. I know my lawn could use more rain on it. I did not get the heavy rain that some areas of this

0: little bit later on. Wanted to bring you up to date on a story that we've been watching this morning. Tiger Woods is losing his driver's license after pleading no contest to reduce charges in Florida. Woods appeared before a Martin County judge earlier this morning to accept punishment for reckless driving and refusing to submit to a lawful test. The judge suspended Tiger Woods' license for 5 years and ordered a $1,500 fine. Boy, that's pretty much a slap on the wrist. Woods was arrested in March on suspicion of DUI after crashing into another vehicle. Police found painkillers in his pocket and later traveled overseas for inpatient treatment. So that's bringing you up to date on that story. We want to say congratulations this morning to Justin Sterner of Lockney, Texas. Earlier this morning, he won our Texas Rangers family five-pack of baseball tickets. He told me he farms there in the Lockney area, and he was taking his son to football practice early this morning and won those tickets, so I hope they enjoy those. Now, we will have another family five-pack of tickets to give away tomorrow morning at 7:25 here on Newsday Amarillo. Also, we're going to be talking with Jason Crespin from the Amarillo Little Theater about their musical, Come From Away. So I hope you will tune back in tomorrow morning for the Thursday edition of Newsday Amarillo. Have a great rest of your day. Michael J's coming up. It's 9 o'clock.
1: 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K248DE Amarillo. KGNC.
2: He talked to each juror one by one. I'm Dave Anthony, Fox News. And then at Lindsey Clancy's murder trial, Judge William Sullivan just told the jury,
3: "Thank you so much for following those instructions as we've gone through this. I'm going to ask you to go and resume your deliberations at this time."
2: It's day five for that. The jury's already told the judge they're deadlocked, considering murder or manslaughter or Clancy's insanity defense in the killing of her three children 3 years ago. Tiger Woods was in court this morning in Florida, changing his plea in a DUI case dating back to a March car crash.
4: The state amended the DUI charge to willful, wanton, reckless driving. Now, Woods pled guilty, which comes with a $1,000 bond and a five-year driver's license suspension. Woods also pled guilty to the second count, refusing to submit a urine test, which comes with a $500 fine. Now, at the time of the crash, Woods failed multiple field sobriety tests and had two hydrocodone pills in his pocket. Woods also pled guilty to the careless driving citation.
2: Fox's Dana Marie McNichol outside the court in Stewart, Florida. Will President Trump attack Iran again? He warned of that if Iran targeted U.S. forces again following yesterday's round of American strikes. Well, Iran did, though most of the drones and missiles fired into Bahrain, Jordan, Kuwait, and the UAE were shot down. Treasury Secretary Scott Bessent tells Fox they'll also ramp up economic sanctions.
5: We all want this conflict to end, and the fastest way for the conflict to end is for no one to provide any support to this regime. We are going to sever every tie that they have from the outside world.
2: Tropical Storm Edward is weakened to a depression, moving deeper into Texas the day after coming ashore near the Louisiana line.
6: But the threat is not over. Today is day two of Edward, and inland flooding is taking the headlines. We've had well over a foot of rain, and flash flood emergencies were triggered before the sun even came up.
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2: Well, there is a rebound on Wall Street for the Dow after

0: selling started September. The Dow's gaining 310 points. The Nasdaq's up 12. The S&P 500 is gaining almost 20. Oil prices down slightly after spiking back up the past few days. WTI now just under 90 bucks a barrel. Gas has been pumped up 3 more cents today. AAA's national average for regular 412 per gallon. A big oil company taking advantage of that big U.S. deal in Venezuela.
1: Chevron is planning to double its oil production in Venezuela and will invest more than $7 billion over the next 5 years. The plan follows a U.S. deal with Venezuela to secure control of oil reserves. The company has agreed with Venezuela to update terms for joint ventures. Venezuela's oil industry slumped in recent years, though since ousting President Nicolas Maduro in January, the U.S. has pushed U.S. oil companies to invest there and shore up production. Ginny Cosella, Fox News.
0: The Trump administration has a beef with the price of beef, which has spiked up in grocery stores.
2: The Justice Department Antitrust Division deepens its affordable beef probe with 8 of the largest grocers under investigation for recent hikes in the retail price for beef, including Kroger, Publix, Walmart, Albertsons, Aldi, Costco, and Amazon. Investigators want to know if concentration in the meatpacking industry has added to high beef prices at a time of low cattle herds with big rewards for whistleblowers. The DOJ already looking at the big four meatpackers who control more than 85% of the market. President Trump working to give farmers and ranchers the right to process their own food to break what he called a nasty monopoly. Therese Crowley, Fox News.
0: An update to the job market. ADP report only 38,000 jobs created by the private sector in August, fewer than expected, the fewest since January. We'll get the government employment report on Friday. I'm Dave Anthony. This is Fox News.
3: Randall County Sheriff's arrested 35-year-old Asa Lee Swaim Monday morning at 6:22 for driving while intoxicated. Bond was set at $1,500. Deputies arrested Cassandra Gale Province, age 39, Monday at 9:04 a.m. for 2 counts of no driver's license, 2 counts of no car insurance, failure to stop at a stop sign, operating an unregistered vehicle, 2 counts of display of expired license plates, open alcohol container in a vehicle, possession of drug paraphernalia, 3 counts of dog at large and no rabies vaccination, and 2 counts of morals and decency, Class C. Bond was set at $8,607. 65-year-old Roger William West was taken into custody by Randall County Monday at 10:04 a.m. on a parole violation. You can read more local news on our website, KGNCAM.com, also when you follow us on Facebook.
4: Checking out your Wednesday forecast, we're going to be seeing the same song and dance. Partly cloudy skies, daytime high of 98 degrees, so well above average, not only for us, but around the rest of the region. As whole winds will be breezy out of the south at 5 to 15 miles an hour. Then late this afternoon, we'll see a 10 20% chance of some isolated thunderstorm activity. We could hopefully see some isolated showers, maybe some brief strong gusts, and of course, some thunder and lightning to go with it. But so far, most of the area will stay dry. With your first alert forecast from News Channel 10, I am meteorologist Sheldon Brashears.
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6: 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I check that email. Also check the Facebook messages as well, and I get them from both the KGNC AM Facebook page and the Making Sense Facebook page. KGNC AM, speaking of that Facebook page, make sure you find, like, and share that one. KGNCAM.com, that's our website, and we keep it full of information important to all of us here in Amarillo and the Panhandle. Getting some great response as to the new look, the new feel of the website makes things, once you get the hang of it, it's just change, you'll get the hang of it. Shows I've done in the past, you'll find those there. We post those every afternoon, and you'll find those there. Just scroll down as where we did it before. Now you scroll down the page a little bit. It's now under podcasts, and that's where you can go find those. Interviews that Tim does.

0: during Newsday Amarillo, and he does a boatload of them. I had the young lady from McDonald's on there today. I love having her in studio. She's awesome. But you'll find those there as well. I'm bragging about KGNCAM.com. Here's where I plan to go this morning on this Winged Wednesday. The first hour here is going to be filled with a special guest, a gentleman who had a speaking engagement last night. It's you heard me talk about him yesterday, Chris Russo. He's in studio with me this morning. Want to spend some time with him. His topic last night, and he's spoken on this quite a bit here of late, and that is Don't Sharia My Texas. I'll give you a chance to meet him here in just a second. In the second hour, we will wing it just a little bit, but I do want to get into, I've said before, if you listen close, they'll tell you who they are. If you pay attention, they'll tell you what their plans are and where they're really aligned and what their true feelings are. And that goes for not only people that post in social media, that not only goes for people that you'll hear speak audibly, but it will also goes with even local media. And I'll make sense of that in the 10 o'clock hour. Trust me. Again, 806-350-0710. That's how you reach me this morning. So far as five random facts, because I do have a guest in the 9 o'clock hour, if that's what you're tuned in for. And, yeah, everybody now knows if I don't do five random facts, I do hear about it. So I will take care of five random facts this time next hour. So you'll just have to tune back in. I'm sorry for that, but whenever I have guests in the 9 o'clock hour, I do everything I can to make sure I maximize that time, and we'll do that right now. Welcome to the guest mic this morning, Mr. Chris Russo. He's the president of Texas for Strong Borders. Good morning, sir. How are you?
1: Good morning. Great to be with you this morning. I'm great.
0: First question I have for you this morning is, where'd you play ball?
1: Nowhere.
0: No, really? You're kind of a big boy.
1: That's true.
0: Yeah, but you never played ball?
1: No, I was a musician. I was in marching band in high school.
0: No way, really? Okay, what'd you play?
1: I played the trombone.
0: This does not surprise me. Where'd you go to school at?
1: I went to Clear Lake High School in Houston, and then I went to Texas A&M for my bachelor's and master's.
0: Well, we won't hold that again, yeah. You can gig them all you want. So let's get you to, first of all, my first time guest, I kind of like to get to know you just a little bit better. So you're from Houston?
1: Yes, sir. Born and raised.
0: Born and raised. And so when Chris Russo was a young, little Chris Russo, I'm sure you didn't have this on your radar. What did you really want to be when you grew up?
1: So when I was a very small boy, I wanted to be a paleontologist because I really loved dinosaurs.
0: Really?
1: But as I got into intermediate school and high school, I had an aptitude for mathematics and science, and my parents and I also developed a real love of military aircraft.
0: Mm-hmm.
1: And so I wanted to become an aerospace engineer, and that's what I went to school for. I got a bachelor's and a master's in aerospace engineering.
0: That's interesting. May I ask, Chris, how old are you?
1: I'm 36.
0: Okay. Because I find that fascinating. I had a great love for NASA as the space camp kid back in the 60s and early 70s. But I was also fascinated by World War II aircraft. So it's funny how young boys go through that phase, and I think that still exists today. I think that aeronautics attraction still is around even today. Now, they'll be dreaming of, different space flights these days, but back in my day, something about the P-51 Mustang, the P-52, and the incarnation through those aircraft just fascinated me to no end. So it's fascinating. So at what point did you become attracted to and feel the calling to get involved in, is it fair to say politics or activism?
1: It's fair to say both, I would say. I've always been interested in politics. I think the first political awareness that I had was we had a mock election in my first grade class, and it was for the, I believe, 1996 presidential election.
0: Mm-hmm.
1: And, it was Bob Dole, Bill Clinton, and Ross Perot. And my parents were, solidly in the Bob Dole camp. We were a solid Republican family. And it was interesting to me how many people in my class, they voted for Bill Clinton in the mock election. I was like, this is very interesting. It wasn't really until high school that

0: that I got any kind of like real political awareness, started listening to talk radio, particularly in the morning when I was on my way to school and in the afternoon after school. And then when I went to Texas A&M, I joined a group called the Young Conservatives of Texas, got involved in campus activism there, and got involved in the Student Senate at Texas A&M, which mostly dealt with campus issues, but we had a core group of conservatives, including people from that group, that really focused on looking at ways, you know, we saw so many of the colleges in the state of Texas passing resolutions in support of various left-wing policies at the state level, and we wanted to be a counterbalance to that. And so we actually had a bill addressing in-state tuition for illegal aliens back at Texas A&M. We had a bill addressing campus carry or the Second Amendment rights that were stripped once you got to the campus line. And we kind of set ourselves apart from a lot of the other schools. After college, I went into industry, but I was a volunteer with the local Republican Party, and it wasn't until 2022 that I really decided to form a group. And in this case, it's Texans for Strong Borders.
1: And I find that a lot of people, Chris, that take that avenue, that make the decision of this is where I really want to go. I want to organize this group. I want to do this. And it leans into politics and the protection of various aspects of whatever it is that you're focused on. I find that there's a common word among people. I'm going to see if I can lead you to that word. What led you to make that decision? It's generally based on an emotion.
0: Really, what led me to start Texans for Strong Borders is an image. And that was in January of 2021. There was a group of hundreds or thousands of people underneath the International Bridge in Del Rio.
1: Yep.
0: And I saw these people come across, and it seemed like the federal government had no interest in stopping it, and it just cascaded from there.
1: Well, we have to consider who was in control at the time as well. The word I was trying to get you to, and once I say it, I know the expression, you'll give me passion. Most people that take that avenue are driven by passion. They're driven by a passion for protection. They're driven by a passion to make sure this doesn't get infiltrated, to make sure this doesn't change, that we can hang on to this. You can have an opposing point of view, but once you start to try to engross, you know, and encroach on my beliefs and start to try to eliminate these aspects, no, then the passion kicks in, and you're going to, it's poking the bear most of the time. I want to take a break here. When we come back, I want to get into, the Don't Sharia My Texas and some things I've talked about here just recently.
2: ED.
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10: 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Thank you for being a part of Making Sense with Michael J. this morning.
11: 19 after 9. Back to the guest mic we go, and that's where we're going to find Chris Russo. And Chris, tell me about your group. Is it Keep Amarillo Border Safe? I'm off on that one. What is the title of it?
12: Texans for Strong Borders.
11: Thank you very much. Tell me about your organization.
12: So I started Texans for Strong Borders with a couple of friends of mine back in October of 2022. Really, the concept goes back to the spring of 2022. And the idea was that I observed that, especially in state politics, there were a number of single-issue groups that were effectively advocating for their policy set on the right wing, whether it was for medical freedom or fiscal responsibility, Second Amendment rights, or what have you. But the issue that was most animating conservatives at the time, which was border security and immigration policy, was not represented whatsoever in terms of an organized single-issue group that was effective. And you know, I saw the quorum break in 2021 with the 87th legislature.
11: Yes.
12: And the fact that despite the fact that we were in the largest border invasion in the history of our state and the history of our country, that besides funding for Operation Lone Star, which was substantial, there were no policy changes at the state level to address this crisis. And indeed, the latter half of the session was basically completely blown apart by the quorum break. And I was like, someone has to do something. And I was talking to a friend of mine who's been involved in state politics for a long time, and he said, well, why don't you start something? And so I did, and we debuted at the Republican Party of Texas State Convention in the summer of 2022, and we received a lot of outpouring of support and then organized as a nonprofit in the fall in preparation for the 88th legislative session in 2023.
11: Where are you at now? What is the goal? What is the effort of your group? I know that I think I read somewhere that you were wanting to finish the wall.
12: That's one of our policy priorities. I think that right now with the One Big Beautiful Bill Act, essentially the federal government has funded a substantial portion of the remainder of the border wall. I will say that there are a lot of issues that we can address at the state level, particularly beyond that. And a lot of it involves dealing with the state outlays and the state programs that are funneling taxpayer dollars to people who are here illegally. A lot of it is future-proofing the Texas border mission to make sure that what happened in 2021 through 2024 can't ever happen again. And then we also tackle a lot of issues that affect our Texas sovereignty. And I talked last night about de jure versus de facto sovereignty, meaning control in law versus control in fact.
13: Yes.
12: And what an issue that we tackled last session was the hostile foreign land acquisition, and we advocated on that. This upcoming session is the topic that you wanted to talk about today, which is the problem of Islamification and the expansion of Sharia law
13: yes.
12: in the state of Texas. And that's something that we'll be tackling as one of our top priorities.
13: Because for those that aren't aware, and you need to be aware, one of the things I've said many times in the past, in just the recent past, is if you think it can't happen here, you need to open your eyes because it is happening here. And it's focused on, what do you think Islam is so hyper-focused on the state of Texas?
12: Well, I think one big part of it is that there's a concentration because of our major cities, right? We have a huge economic engine, and oftentimes that means that there are a lot of people who come here for economic opportunity, many of them high-skilled people that come into medical professions, tech professions, etc. And the other thing is that I think that we don't have a lot of control mechanisms or defense mechanisms for this this sort of thing. It's probably a combination of both. You have a critical mass of people that are aligned with Islam, but not just that. You had certain groups that came in that are aligned with foreign terrorist organizations, like the Muslim Brotherhood that's been designated by Governor Abbott, that have been involved in these sorts of efforts all over the world and through their associated organizations. But I think that a lot of these groups sensed weakness. They sensed an opportunity that if they were to concentrate in certain areas, say there's a part of Irving, Texas, where the city council district is basically, for now, as it's constituted, going to permanently be an Islamic city council district. There's places like Epic City on the eastern part of Collin County.
13: Mm-hmm.
12: And then there's this current effort right now in McKinney where there's an expansion of a mosque that's become very controversial and launched a recall petition.
13: I just caught that story here recently, the one about McKinney, and that is right in line with – look, I'm not a conspiracy theorist. I don't toss virgins in volcanoes, and I just apply my trade in the realm of reality. And right now the reality is, look, other than flock cameras – and I would say maybe a couple other things. The conversation across the country is focused on the Nation of Islam. All you got to do is take a look at Minneapolis. Take a look up there and see what's happening. And it becomes clear, do you think that's the only location where this can happen? The answer is no. It is efforting itself right here in the Lone Star State. You said it yourself. You know, East Plano Islamic Center, the Epic City effort. And the frustration on my part was not only did they try to blow that through in East Plano, once it was shot down, they tried to reorganize but tried to butter it up with a bit of a more Anglo approach, if you will, and it was captured. They tried to sneak it through. So that was, for me, just a glaring example of these folks ain't going to take no for an answer.
12: Well, and you mentioned Somalia or the Somalians in Minneapolis, and it's notable that these problems are all immigration related, and that's another reason my group's tackling this, is because where you see the concentrations of Islam, and I'm not by any means saying that every person who claims
13: Correct.
12: To be a Muslim is an adherent of some of these more virulent ideologies, but the reality is there are a lot of places. Of Islamic centers and mosques, and there are a lot of imams in the state of Texas even, but all over the United States, that are within these hotbeds of immigration from Muslim-majority countries where you get sort of this these enclaves that don't assimilate and don't want to assimilate to the local culture. where these sorts of violent ideologies fester because of the sophisticated network of organizations that embed themselves within these communities, whether it's Muslim Brotherhood-related organizations or Iran-backed organizations or other foreign actors that are associated with these Islamic countries that have tendrils through various nonprofits in these communities.
13: I was having a conversation with somebody here recently, Chris, and it was based on the fact that their perception was, it's problematic, but at least it's not military. At least they're not hyper-fought, but here's the problem with that concept. Two things. One is, the refusal to assimilate should be your first concern. The other concern is the first rule of warfare when you're strategizing is to divide and conquer. And for me, that's what I see happening across the country, especially in the enclaves that you've already mentioned, is the effort to divide and conquer. That is, we'll go in, we'll play nice, we'll start to slowly add more numbers in, and at some point we're going to conquer you.
12: Yeah, and I think that that's a good observation. And it's clear that in some of these places, it looks like there already is a power base being built out. And that should inform us of how to approach this. We're very lucky that the state of Texas adopted through SB 1900 back in the 88th session in 2023 a state definition of foreign terrorist organizations. And that's really the approach that we should take here is, Governor Abbott has designated the Muslim Brotherhood and CARE, the Council on American Islamic Relations, as foreign terrorist organizations under the state statute. And what that means, unlike the much more restrictive federal definition, is that you just have an organization of three or more people that are involved in some sort of criminality that operates at least somehow or somewhere outside of the United States. And this was a designation used to combat the Mexican narco-terrorist cartels. And when you look at the structures of some of these organizations and the way that they're trying to organize within the state of Texas, there are parallels and similarities, right? It's not just the Muslim Brotherhood that's saying, oh, this is the Muslim Brotherhood chapter of, Irving, Texas, or of Amarillo, Texas. It's all of the associated nonprofits that are much more innocuous, or at least on their face are much more innocuous. It's the schools that they're setting up that serve, ostensibly some public good, or at least they claim that. And within some of these more innocuous settings or legitimate ventures, you have either support from these networks that mean to do the American people and the American nation harm, or you have a safe place for those people to gather and organize without attracting too much scrutiny.
13: We're going to take a break here. We're spending some time with Chris Russo. He is the president, founder of Texans for Strong Borders. We're going to take this break for the market report and be back in about 5 minutes.
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13: Something big is coming on September 2nd, DraftKings Game Day.
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19: 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Live cattle starting the day mixed with the October contract down 2 at 212.05, the December up 20, 213.57. Feeder cattle higher with October feeders up 212, 317.52. November feeders up 245, trading at 310.97. Corn and wheat lower with December corn down 6 3/4, 539 1/4. March corn down 6 1/4, 554 a bushel. December Kansas City wheat down 11 1/2. 833 3/4. Cotton taking a drop with the new crop December contract down 204 points, 89.51 cents. October, West Texas crude oil down 87, 89.35 a barrel. I'm Kerry Martin on the Texas Farm Bureau Radio Network.
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22: As you head on into the rest of your Wednesday today, we're going to see more sunshine going into the afternoon, a few passing clouds, daytime highs pushing closer to that triple-digit mark with 98 for a high. Triple-digit heat will be seen further off towards the east, but thankfully later on in the afternoon, we do start to see at least a 10 to 20% chance of some isolated showers and storms that could give us some brief heavy rainfall, some gusty winds, and of course, thunder and lightning to go with it. But so far, chances are pretty slim for more of the area to see rain. With your first alert forecast from News Channel 10, I am meteorologist Sheldon Brashears.
13: Thank you, Sheldon. We got some cloud cover. It is 79 degrees. Oh, baby. Yeah. Get outside. Enjoy that, right? I'll take that for a high right now. 79 degrees. But I'll also take the rain. I got out and mowed my yard yesterday. Pretty much what I did is I threw a goat out there, let him finish the job. I bailed up the rest of it and called it good. Back to the guest mic we go. That's where we're going to find Chris Russo. And Chris is the founder and president of Texans for Strong Borders. He's been speaking. How many engagements do you do, say, in a week? Because I knew you've been speaking on the topic of Don't Sharia My Texas. You were here last night. Where do you go next?
12: I'll be in... Chambers County, just east of Houston, on Thursday, tomorrow.
13: Yeah.
12: And then next week I'll have two speaking engagements in Lubbock. And this month's a little bit unusual. I've got about 8 or 9 speaking engagements, but it kind of varies depending on the season and what we're involved in. During the legislature, it's less because we're focused on trying to push policy solutions. But I would say normally it's between 2 and 8 a month, something like that.
13: How do you find the reception? I mean, you've got a captive audience. You're, by and large, speaking to conservatives, Republicans. How do you find the reception and maybe even the Q&A after?
12: I will say that I have been surprised pleasantly by the alignment, not just on this issue, but on a lot of the issues that conservatives care about with regard to border security, immigration policy, all of that. I think that there is a lot of alignment among the grassroots, the base of and conservatives around the country. The issue is translating that to policy solutions in the state house, the state senate, and then also in the federal government.
13: Because at some point, Chris has to cross that threshold of, you're just an angry guy trying to grind an axe. You have to have some measure of a want of a policy, some solution, answers to the questions. And that's a careful line to walk from time to time. It can't be easy because I know there are going to be some. Let me ask you this. I may have already asked you this, but are you a white supremacist?
12: Absolutely not. And, you know, it's interesting. A lot of pretty much everyone who is on the conservative side of the spectrum that deals with immigration or that deals with this Islamic issue gets hit with that that allegation. And it's no accident, because a lot of these Islamists are aligning right now with the far left. You have Abdul El-Sayed in Michigan, who's the U.S. Senate candidate there. And he said in at a CARE meeting in Oklahoma in 2022 that you cannot understand the effort to ban Sharia without understanding the Trail of Tears, the Tulsa Massacre, and white supremacy. Yeah. And so that just shows that they use this not as a legitimate criticism of the speaker, but as a way to defame their character and silence them.
13: What I find with groups like that, Chris, is you're being very gentle, you're being very polite. I find when they can't supply an answer, when they can't defend, the defense turns into name-calling, dropping four-letter words, the F-bomb, and pulling out things like, oh, you're just Islamophobic, you're homophobic, you're racist, you're a Nazi. This is all they know to go to, and the truth of the matter is none of it's true. They need to go back, and instead of trying to erase history, which they tried to do during 4 years under Biden, you might want to go learn history, because as they say, history forgotten will repeat itself, and here we are. I'm just saying it's a struggle for me to listen to people like El-Sayed say ridiculous things, for people like Ilhan Omar to make ridiculous comments. Rashid Tlaib is right in there as well. They all say these ridiculous things that they can't defend, and when you call them to the carpet for it, you are then labeled with four-letter words, F-bombs, and as I just described. Why do you think it's hard for them to provide an actual defense?
12: I think because to provide an actual defense would need honesty, and honesty would expose motives that would be politically unpalatable to the American people or any person with any degree of common sense.
13: That's a perfect answer to the question. That is a perfect answer to the question. To answer the question, to explain and to defend, would simply open themselves up to, I'm going to have to explain this, which is why I don't understand the attraction to, I even hate to say his name, I hate to promote this guy, Hassan Piker, is, I find, an absolute irritant. And for people, I asked before we went on the air, how these people get support, I have no earthly clue, but the truth of the matter is they are, they found their niche, and their niche is the younger generation that is trying to find somebody to help them decide how to live life.
12: Well, in the case of people like Hassan Piker and other people, I will say that it is not just an accident of young people trying to make sense of a crazy, unstable political world in the United States and an unstable foreign policy picture. I think that that's too easy of an explanation, especially in the case of Hassan Piker. He has very, very strong institutional support on his platform, which is Twitch. And Twitch has essentially made every single political opinion, except for far-left DSA talking points, a bannable offense on their platform. Anyone who is right of far-left has been banned on that platform for expressing even centrist political opinions. And so that means that the vast resources that go through that platform, it's the number one live streaming platform in the world. The only politics that people that watch that platform or use that platform are exposed to are these far left politics, like people with like Hassan Piker and others.
13: Then what they're not focused on is the very thing that Facebook and others got in trouble for just a couple of years ago, and that is censoring the freedom of speech, for censoring, trying to force people into a political mindset. That's what Twitch sounds like to me, only on steroids. I have to tell you, I'm not familiar with Twitch. Maybe I need to learn more about it, because to know more about the entire story, I need to understand the other side. So I can see where I'm probably going to go learn something about Twitch, which means I'm going to have to learn something more about Hassan Piker. It just irritates the hell out of me, the amount of press and attention this guy gets. But it does present this thing, Chris, is one of my other arguments as we're moving into the next level.

0: legislative session, as we're moving into midterms, which are literally now just weeks away, is I think our party, GOP, Republican, whether you're moderate or far right, we have got to find an effective message. We can't make promises we can't keep, but we have to find a way to contrast and combat the nonsense that these young people are being blasted with right now. What do you think that message could be?
1: The message that we have tried to push is that what the American people voted for in 2024 was an end to the madness of the Biden administration in a lot of aspects, but especially I think the number one issue for most people in 2024 was ending the border invasion and mm-hmm. ending the border crisis, but also undoing the effects of it. And unfortunately, I think that every midterm cycle, you have a lot of people who have lost every single midterm since 2002 who give the same advice every time, which is you can't scare the moderates. You have to back away from the message that won you the presidency. You have to back away from these policy programs that were extremely popular because there's been left-wing institutional media pushback, and we've allowed the left to effectively motivate their own base because of our inability to do enough on those issues. I think the correct way is to deliver policy wins and to double down.
0: Yeah.
1: It's to essentially say, look, we know that this is still a work in progress. We're still trying to get deportation numbers up. We're still trying to undo the damage of the Biden administration. We have not changed a word of federal code with regard to immigration law. And the moment that these people get back into power in the presidency, they're going to open up the floodgates just like they did in 2021. And that, in my opinion, that's a much more powerful message than a message of staying the course and
0: right.
1: kind of getting mealy mouths and moderate.
0: One of the things, and we've got to take a break here in just a couple of seconds, but one of the things I've put out there, and I know it gets a little heat from it from time to time, is MAGA to me has become such a four-letter word. Now people throw it out there and they don't even know what the hell it means. I had Mays Middleton was in here just a few weeks ago, and I wanted so bad to say, why don't you do me a favor and drop MAGA Mays from your effort? Just go in there as Mays Middleton. Not that I have anything against MAGA. It's just that it's been treated so negatively that I think after the midterms, for the next 2 years, we're going to have to start laying down the foundation of what our party will look like after Trump, whether it is with – and I've heard all the names – you know, J.D. Vance and others. And we have to start figuring out what the identity is and what the messaging will be so we can start correlating that and putting it together. You hit it on the head, though, is with by not codifying some of the things that the decisions we're making now. When they get back in office, it's just going to go right back to what it was. But I think next time, we talked about this before we went on the air, next time I think our group, our party, won't be quite as quiet as we were for 4 months under Biden. Got to take a break here. When we come back, one more segment with Chris Russo.
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6: All right, 9:51, so we're almost out of time. Told you this would fly by.
7: Certainly
6: I'm,
7: did.
6: I'm running out of time already, man. Share with me real quick, Chris, if you would, your thoughts as we approach midterms. We were just off here talking about Mays Middleton. Your thoughts as we approach midterms. Do you like Middleton? Do you like his chances?
7: Well, yeah, I really like Mays Middleton. Mays is actually my state senator from where I live down in the greater Houston area. And I will say that since the inception of my organization, since I went into the Capitol in January of 2023, with basically no experience with trying to push policy through the state government and trying to be a resource to lawmakers, he's been a huge ally of ours. He has worked with us on the issue of in-state tuition that the state gives to people who are here illegally.
6: Mm-hmm.
7: He pushed a bill, Senate Bill 1798, last session on that. And although that effort was not successful at the end of the day, that I think directly led to the Trump administration and the Office of the Attorney General of Texas taking action and entering into a permanent settlement in that practice. And that's just one example. He's been a champion against taxpayer funded lobbying. He's been he advanced and passed a bill through the Texas Senate to quantify the fiscal impact of illegal immigration on the state of Texas, which I think is something that everyone has a right to know. And I think he'll be a great attorney general. He's talked about trying to really use the OAG to advance the football and against some of these municipalities especially the Democrat strongholds in Harris County, Dallas County, Travis County, what have you, to make sure that they can't disobey the laws of the state of Texas with regard to sanctuary cities and other things. So I really like Mays Middle.
6: 60 seconds. Why Paxton over Tallarico? Can you do it in 60?
7: Well, I can, but because we're an immigration and border security-based group, I'll talk about that issue on top of it. First of all, James Tallarico, regardless of his, you know, typical of a Democratic candidate in Texas, rushed back to the center during campaign season. He is utterly opposed to every solution to the border problems that we have in the state of Texas. Utterly opposed. I believe, and you can take me to task afterward if I'm wrong about this, but I'm pretty sure he got a zero on our legislative ratings, which we rate the 20 votes in the Texas House that we think are most impactful on this issue. I think he voted wrong on every single one of them. Every single one of them, including hostile foreign land bans and local sheriff's departments partnering with ICE to undo the effects of criminal illegal aliens in our communities.
6: Yes.
7: And Paxton, on the other hand, has filed over 100 lawsuits against the Biden administration and was successful in getting some of these abuses of parole and asylum policy rolled back in the courts. And I think if it wasn't for the actions of the Attorney General of Texas during the Biden administration, the state of Texas's efforts to curtail the effects on its communities from the border crisis would have been much, much worse than they already were. And so I really think that this is a slam dunk, no-brainer. There's a reason that we endorsed Ken Paxton in the primary, and we certainly endorse him in the
6: general
7: election.
6: It's interesting you use the term no-brainer, because I think on one side it is no-brains. That's the problem. Chris, it's been a pleasure to have you here. I want to get you back on again real soon, can we?
7: Absolutely. That would be great.
6: Chris Russo, we're going to take this break here, and when we come back, we'll wrap it up and get you set up for tomorrow. It's Michael.
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0: Because it's the generations of community heroes that give MDA the strength we have.
7: Opinions expressed on this show are of the host and may or may not reflect the opinions of the staff.

0: That's where we have over 17 inches of rain, and it continues to come down. So life-threatening flooding has been happening overnight and will be continuing to happen today until we finally get this storm to move out of the area.
1: We got an update to the job market this morning.
2: There were 38,000 new private sector jobs in August in the National Employment Report from payroll processing company ADP. It's fewer than in July, the slowest pace of job creation since January, and weaker job growth than expected. Base pay rose 3.2% from a year ago, though ADP says pay growth has been slowing for the past 4 years. Manufacturing, professional services, and information companies shed jobs, though education and healthcare, construction, and leisure and hospitality jobs increased. The only region where jobs declined was in the West. Janico Sola, Fox News.
1: On Friday, we'll get the government's report on August hiring and the new unemployment rate coming off an unexpected loss of jobs in July. On Wall Street, a rebound for the Dow. It is surging up 385 points. The NASDAQ is up 86. I'm Dave Anthony, and this is Fox News.
3: Potter County Sheriff's arrested 30-year-old Isaac P. Finley Monday at 3:06 p.m. in the 1500 block of South Coulter for assault on hospital personnel on hospital property, assault of a security guard, resisting arrest, and a city charge. Sheriff's arrested 32-year-old Desiree Leanne Gonzalez Monday afternoon at 1:30 in the 900 block of South Polk for an out-of-county charge. Deputies arrested Darren Lee Hatley, age 48, Monday evening at 6:20 in the 900 block of South Kentucky for resisting arrest, failure to identify as a fugitive, and a city charge. Potter County Sheriff's arrested 20-year-old David Lee Meyer Monday at 3:06 p.m. at 10th and Lamar for 5 counts of sexual assault of a child. 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
4: Checking out your Wednesday forecast, we're going to be seeing the same song and dance. Partly cloudy skies, daytime high of 98 degrees, so well above average, not only for us, but around the rest of the region as a whole. Winds will be breezy out of the south at 5 to 15 miles an hour. Then late this afternoon, we'll see a 10 20% chance of some isolated thunderstorm activity. We could hopefully see some isolated showers, maybe some brief strong gusts, and of course some thunder and lightning to go with it. But so far, most of the area will stay dry. With your first alert forecast from News Channel 10 AM meteorologist Sheldon Brashears.
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1: show. Hey, it's 10:07 now after 10 o'clock as we enter Hour number 2 of the show. I bet I took 3 phone calls there. And each one said, you do know you're doing another hour, right? Yeah, I was a little premature on the, I'll come back and set you up for Thursday because I completely forgot. I have to do another hour. It's all good. Just not aging well is what the problem is. Good to have you here for hour number 2. Making Sense with Michael J. on News Talk KGNC, 710 AM, 97.5 FM, and stream it at KGNCAM.com. Calls during the breaks? Yeah, I'll take those this hour. 806-350-0710. Email, I do check it as well, and that's michaelj.stevens@conmedia.com. And for those that are curious, I've had a couple of text messages from some friends who said, hey, how can we learn more about Strong Borders, Texas for Strong Borders? Easy. Strongborders.org. I will make sure I put that up on the Facebook page, by the way. It's strongborders.org. We'll teach you, we'll get you more information about that organization. And Chris Russo and I visited briefly out in the hallway, and I said, dude, I got to get you back on, and because I want to know more about policy. I want to know more about your group. I want to know more about, you know, as we head into midterms, and even with the next legislative session about to begin here in just a matter of a few months, there's a lot that I think will be involved with that legislature. And this is going to factor into it as well. And it's just the protection of Texas in general. And it's, look, man, we went through 4 years where we just allowed people to pour into this state, into this country. And, you know, our hands were forced into taking action. And thank you to Governor Abbott for Operation Lone Star. And what's really funny about that whole, and nothing about it's funny, but what is, maybe what I should say is what's pathetic is while we were being overrun and busing people to, you know, sanctuary cities, for lack of a better explanation, the Biden administration was flying these people out without your knowledge, my knowledge, until they were discovered doing so. They were flying these people to their preferred destinations. And so what people tend to forget is that was happening. It wasn't an assumption. It wasn't finger pointing. I think you're doing this. No, it was truth. It was fact. It was found out, and they had to admit to it. So that's where I'm thankful for Governor Abbott and the rest of our state leadership, at least those that were on board with it, you know, people like you and me, for busing these people to places like Chicago, New York. I love the one to Martha's Vineyard. And, you know, how they were complaining about it at first. Listen, if you're so down with these folks, here, have some. Yeah. So, yeah, I got to get Chris back on because it's I can see this is going to be an interesting conversation moving forward. And so I said, look, if not this month, but I definitely want him back on before we get to midterms. Okay, where I'm going to go this hour is pretty much it's pretty basic. I do want to try to make sense of my preface of I've said before, and I'll probably say it again. If you listen close, they'll tell you who they are. If you pay attention, they'll let you know where their stance is, what their belief is, what their effort is. And it's not just with policy and other things across the country or even here in the great state of Texas, but even here in Amarillo. I'm going to give you an example of what I'm talking about here in just a little bit. Right now, as promised last hour, we have to do this.
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1: Heaven knows if I don't do these, people will, they start to pitchforks and flames outside. They wait for me as I leave. Everything you see actually happened in the past. And that's because it takes around 100 milliseconds for visual information to be processed in your brain. For some, yeah, for some of us, yeah, it's even a little bit slower. I'm apparently seeing things in slow motion. Mine works so slow. The deepest hole humans have ever dug is only about 7.6 miles deep. That sounds pretty deep to me. The radius of the Earth is 3,959 miles, so yeah. By that, we are just simply scratching the surface. According to one estimate, every time you hit the space bar on a keyboard, an average of about 600,000 other people are doing the same thing around the world. Wild. The scientific word for your stomach rumbling is, boy, homo, I hope I get this right, borborygmus. Borborygmus. That's as close as I'm going to get. So that's what the scientific term of your stomach rumbling is. I just call it hunger pangs. Baby, I'm hungry. You got to feed me. I need a sandwich. An actor named Barry Fitzgerald is the only person who's ever been nominated at the Oscars for Best Actor and Best Supporting Actor for the same role. The Academy somehow nominated him for both for the movie Going My Way from 1944. He did win for Best Supporting Actor. Thank you to Pride Home Center, Northeast 24th and Grand. The service you deserve is way closer than you think. 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And you don't want to live in regret. Take advantage. There's still some decent merchandise up there, but you have to go get it. I will tell you, my wife hates me because I found a tiny pair of wire cutters that I got on sale at that 60% mark, and it's the coolest thing I've bought in a long time. I'm easily entertained. Pride Home Center, Northeast 24th and Grand. If you have any questions, give them a call, 806-381-0032.

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13: Welcome to Wing It Wednesday. Doing the show this morning using nothing but sticky notes. Thanks for being a part of Making Sense with Michael J.
15: You know by now, it's more than sticky notes. But it's a shameful thing to admit that if it wasn't for sticky notes, I don't know that I could do a show. My office is usually covered in sticky notes. Connoisseur is probably going to catch on pretty soon. How come we spend so much money on sticky? Who the heck is using all the sticky notes? Oh, him. Yeah, we've heard about him. All right, I'm working on getting that information. I've had two more phone calls, plus one from Star Wars Roger. I've had two more phone calls from people wanting to know, hey, how can we find out more about the Texans for Strong Borders? I'm working on getting that posted on the Making Sense Facebook page, so bear with me, and it'll be up there here in about another 15, 20 minutes. But if you'd like to know more, strongborders.org. Strongborders.org is their website. So Star Wars Roger, I have it recorded. I may play it back for fun with phone calls on Friday. But Roger called and he says, hey, I know this is off the beaten path.

0: But have you seen the new postal delivery vehicle? I didn't realize that the Postal Service has spent money on new vehicles because the U.S., as you know by now, I'm not a... listen, I know there are good people. I have a couple of friends that deliver for the USPS, but when it is an annual just revenue drainer, it is subsidized by the feds because it loses... It admits it loses millions and millions and millions of dollars every year, and yet it spends money. So when Roger called and said, "Have you seen the new vehicle?" my first thought was, "Well, what are they doing buying new vehicles?" But Roger said, "It looks like something you probably drew in the fifth grade." I've been in something of an artist, so I might have drawn something cool, you know, almost like the rat rod. Went through that phase. But I get what he's saying is something you might have drawn in the fifth. Now I have to find one. I haven't seen one. But thanks to Roger, now my curiosity is piqued. I have to go find this. If you've seen it, maybe if you see it, snap a picture and email it to me. Or put it up on the Facebook page. That ought to be interesting. The new postal delivery. I have to see one now. Because when he said it looks like something you draw in the fifth grade, my mind went to, and it's funny because I talked about social media yesterday. Look, I do see some of these things. I'm not going to say that I don't see them. I just don't spend hours on it. My time on social media is not really long at all. But I have seen one that I kind of laugh at. It's when kids, or what looks like animals that kids draw or things that kids draw, and they turn it, they'll use AI and turn it into an actual thing. It's really kind of comical. I think, look, for me, I think it's adorable. I think it's funny. So now I have to see whatever this vehicle is that Roger's talking about. Now I really have to see one. All right, welcome to the show. 21 now after 10. So, yeah, if you pay attention, they'll tell you who they are. If you listen close, they'll say it. If you just pay attention, read, notice what you're reading, notice what you're looking at, you might pick up on, okay, now I kind of know where you're leaning. Not that oftentimes it's really all that wrong, but if you start to total the pieces, total the information together, you can start to draw a picture of, oh, okay, I understand what you're trying to accomplish here. I want to get into that here for just a little bit. First of all, I think this was either yesterday or the day before. This is how bad my weeks are going lately. When I talked about... I said something about local media was talking about the city pulling the cameras off of the August 11th agenda, the city council agenda, for further discussion, and that Councilman Les Simpson is the one that asked for it, or at least, you know, that was my understanding, you know, to have these items pulled. It was three items. They're all connected to the Verkada cameras. And these would be the intersection cameras that just all it does is basically look down on an intersection. And my understanding of these Verkada cameras is that would replace the wire loop that is at the intersection that your vehicle is supposed to trip as you get there, and it triggers the signals, you know, that system to go through the cycle. And I got this from Councilman Simpson yesterday. Who's really become quite an ally, to be very frank with you. Michael J., I heard your comments this morning about my request to pause additional camera purchases. I just wanted to clarify why I made the request. First of all, I'm always grateful when anybody, it could be a city council member, it could be anybody, you, when you take the time to say, hey, man, caught the show, but let me make something clear. That's fine. Because it helps both of us in the end. Not a fair statement? Yes. Les wrote, while I certainly think it would be helpful for the chief to explain the value of flock cameras and address citizens' concerns, that wasn't the reason I asked for the pause. So I probably had said something about that's why he asked for the pause. He goes on to clarify, I asked for the pause because I believe we first need a discussion about what types of camera technology we are comfortable using and what we are not, the specific and narrow purposes for which that technology can be used, the safeguards and auditing necessary to prevent misuse, and the consequences when someone violates these policies. Interesting, we had that happen yesterday. By the way, I did catch a story late yesterday that APD Officer Christian Etter, turned himself in. It's funny because one of the stories I read said, but he walked in with his bail in hand, so he turned himself in, probably was booked, and then put out on bail. Back to Les's email. My concern is making sure we have a solid policy in place that protects their legitimate use today while also protecting citizens from potential misuse or government overreach in the future. Just wanted to clarify my reasoning. Thanks, Les. And thank you, sir, for taking the time to clarify that. Because I never want to, if I misspeak, I want to misspeak for myself. I don't want to misspeak on behalf of someone else. I try desperately, and I think I do a fairly decent job to make sure what I'm sharing is accurate and correct. That when I was close, apparently, I just misspoke on, I think it's Chief Hover's presentation. That presentation will still be given, and I'm looking forward to it. So it's either going to be, one of the next two for this month, the one of these next two city council meetings. And so I'm expecting to see that on one of the agendas coming down the road. So let me get to, if you listen close, pay attention, if you can connect the dots, eventually you can start to determine a theme. I will tell you that there is a media outlet here in town that is clearly not a fan of the cameras at all. And I don't think it really matters whether it's Verkada, the intersection cameras, or Flock cameras. Now, you must keep in mind the primary focus right now is Flock cameras. Not necessarily all cameras, but again, as I've already stated enough times, is there are just too many people that will take the generality of cameras and make them all guilty by association. So my point there again is all cameras are now Flock cameras. And that's not true. That's hardly true at all. So, and again, no, I'm just sharing what I know. So I know that one of the local outlets was a KAMR. One of them did an interview with City Councilman Les Simpson. And the focus of that interview was with cameras. They also did a story, and remember, KCIT and KAMR are basically the same. So they did the interview with Councilman Les Simpson. They also have a story that I believe is titled COA, that City of Amarillo Reviews Flock Cameras Amid Pausing of Funds. And that'll be, of course, aligned with Governor Abbott's edict last week that all funding will be frozen for any future purchases of flock camera systems. It's not just the cameras, it's the everything that comes with it, right? Let's see, they also had a story that I believe is titled, I think I may have this one coming up here as a matter of fact, new signal technology that rewards drivers for following speed limit. So am I doing on time? I'm setting it up. I don't know that I want to get into the meat of... Yeah, we might do that. So there are three things right there. The interview with Councilman Les Simpson, the story COA, City of Amarillo, reviews Flock cameras amid pausing of funds, and the other one that says, I believe this is what it's titled, new signal technology that rewards drivers for following speed limits. That last one, the third one, just so you know, is... nothing that was written by this media outlet. It was provided by, I don't know if it's their pool service or what it is, but that's where it came from. News Nation, I think, is who it was. So This would come from the KCIT website, I believe is where I found this one. It's titled Cities See Benefits from Speed Detecting Traffic Signals. So that's going to be right in line with new signal technology that rewards drivers for following the speed limit. I want to take the break here, and when we come back, I'll tell you, I'll give you the basic synopsis of that that piece. Cities See Benefits from Speed Detecting Traffic Signals.
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11: Live cattle mixed, feeder cattle, and grains trading higher. I'm Kerry Martin with a market update on the Texas Farm Bureau Radio Network. Live cattle futures trading mixed with the October contract down 42 cents to 11.65, December up to 213.40. Feeder cattle higher with October feeders up 202, trading at 317.42. November feeders up 250, 311.02. Corn slightly higher with December corn up a half, 546.5. March corn up a penny, trading at 561.25. December Kansas City wheat up 5.75, 851 a bushel. Cotton lower with the new crop December contract down 173 points, 89.82 cents. October West Texas crude down 22 at an even $90 a barrel. I'm Kerry Martin on the Texas Farm Bureau Radio Network.
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14: As you head on into the rest of your Wednesday today, we're going to see more sunshine going into the afternoon, a few passing clouds, daytime highs pushing closer to that triple-digit mark with 98 for a high. Triple-digit heat will be seen further off towards the east, but thankfully later on in the afternoon, we do start to see at least a 10 to 20% chance of some isolated showers and storms that could give us some brief heavy rainfall, some gusty winds, and of course, thunder and lightning to go with it. But so far, chances are pretty slim for more of the area to see rain. With your first alert forecast from News Channel 10, I am meteorologist Sheldon Brashears.
0: 10:34. Thank you, Sheldon. We have sunshine, 82 degrees. See, you should have gone outside when it was 79. 82 degrees now. Good to have you with me as we enter the home stretch of the show this morning. So let me get back to, I want to save this. Tim just brought me some information concerning former APD officer Christian Etter. I'll get to that here in just a moment. It's way more disturbing than I thought it was. So prior to the break, I had laid out, this is focused on really if you pay attention. Not that this is wrong. I'm just saying if you pay attention and start to connect the dots, you'll start to get, there's an underlying theme to many, many stories and topics that are shared across the country, across the state, right here in the Panhandle, right here in Amarillo. And I want to talk because this is where Etter will factor in here in a moment, but it has to do with the flock cameras, the Verkada cameras, this other system you're about to hear about. This is going to be the new signal technology that rewards drivers for following the speed limit. Now, I want you to pay attention because it sounds like there's a payoff, right? Anything that says reward, that's got my interest. So I took this, I believe, from the KCIT website, but it is basically an RSS feed of another story. This comes by way of News Nation. Cities see benefits from speed detecting traffic signals. Cities across the country are adopting new traffic signals that reward drivers for doing the speed limit. Still have your attention, doesn't it? Because you're thinking, all right, what am I getting, some coin? A free T-shirt? Everybody does anything for a T-shirt. The speed detecting signals, which have popped up in Albuquerque, New Mexico, and Portland, Oregon, were adopted to stop lead-footed drivers on busy stretches of road. Most traffic signals have a safety feature known as rest in red. If no cars are around, it will default to red. The new signals have added speed monitors. So if a person is speeding towards the light, the detection system will trigger the light to turn red. If the person is approaching at a safe speed, it will turn green and reward the driver for traveling the speed limit, if not less. Jennifer Turner, Albuquerque's Director of Municipal Development, told The Hill on News Nation on Monday that the city has seen remarkable results at one of its most crash-prone intersections. Quote, the data is telling us that we are seeing major, major reductions in both speeding drivers and in injury crashes, end quote. She says, we've surveyed the community. We've also have a strong community support, so we're excited about both. It's remarkable. Turner said anyone who feels nervous that this is just another form of surveillance technology shouldn't. She says our signal technology is monitoring speeds. It's not seeing your vehicle, she said. It's literally just seeing how fast you're going. Turner said the city has such great results with the technology that it's already planning on expanding it to other intersections. You know what this story is missing, completely devoid of? Stats! Statistics! Let's see. We're seeing major, major reductions in both speeding drivers and injury crashes. Okay. Like to see it. You know what it did have links to? The word crashes. You know what that link takes you to? Just a study on crashes. Nothing to do with this traffic system at all. The other one was surveillance. You know what it takes you to a story of? Yeah. Flock cameras and some story about a lady in Florida. The other one that it was highlighted that it had linked was technology. And that takes you to another flock story. So there's nothing here in this piece, either in text or linkable text, that tells me anything about these cameras, tells me anything about this technology. Now, for those that believe that Uncle Sam moving in on you, that not only is Uncle Sam, not only is your government impeding on your Fourth Amendment right, but what about your freedom to choose? If you go back to the story, this is going to be way off the reservation, but I'm surprised nobody else has picked up on most traffic signals have a safety feature known as rest on red.

0: If no cars are around, it will default to red. If it detects you approaching as you're speeding, you automatically get a red light. But if you're approaching at a safe speed, it might give you a green light. So now you have the government deciding how you should drive. Isn't that an infringement on your right to privacy? Look, if I choose, or your freedom of choice, if I choose to go a mile or two over the speed limit, that's my choice. It's the risk I take. Look, man, I'm buckled up. I'm driving safely. I'm not encouraging people to do so, but it's like anything else. If you're going to argue about the fact of, man, you're impeding on my right to privacy, and then there are also those that say, man, you're impeding on my freedom of choice. What do you think this is? And I love the fact that they can support it with zero information. Anything plausible, anything that would say to help me as a reader to go, oh, well, now I have some great interest in this. No, it's specifically geared towards one effort. We hate cameras, but we may have an option for you. Boy, we hate all cameras. We heard Michael Jay say we think all cameras are flock cameras. No, we don't. Well, yeah, you do. Because now what you're saying through this piece is we think all cameras are of the devil. But we have an option for you, and if we can sell this on the public, cool. I'm glad it's working in Albuquerque, New Mexico, in Portland, Oregon. I think it's also in Georgia. But those are the only places that they're citing these studies. That they say we actually put some of these up there. This is an effort to do nothing more than to take advantage of a hot topic conversation, and that is the anti-flock conversation. This story has zero detail in it. There's zero link or any mention of the technology that this story is boasting about. There's no mention of it whatsoever. What's the technology known as? What is it called? Exactly how does it work? And where are your numbers? I need supporting documentation. If you're going to bring this to me and sell it to me, I need to know what is the data. Well, the data is we're seeing major, major reductions in both drive speeding drivers and injury crashes. Great. Where's the supporting documentation? Well, I tell you what, Michael J., we surveyed the community. We have strong community support, so we're pretty excited about that. It's remarkable. Okay. Again. Support documentation, because the only thing you put in that story were links to the word speeding, which then took me to, like I said, a story about speeding, crashes, surveillance. Yeah, these links took me nowhere, gave me no information. You know how I found out about this? My newest bestest buddy, AI. Yes, I have used AI more this week than I've used in months. So I did. I typed in a really generic search because I didn't know what to look for. And so I put in something to the, I should have included it in here. I don't know what I typed in, but it was something generic like cameras detecting speed limit in New Mexico. And I think that's how I got started or how I got this information back. And it's interesting because it focuses on Amarillo. The story circulating about traffic cameras that reward good drivers is actually based on a newly emerging radar-synced traffic signals technology being adopted in cities across the United States, rather than a local ticket-issuing camera program, which, of course, red light cameras are no longer legal in the state of Texas. So those that are trying to use that as an argument, might as well take that out of your quiver because you can't fire that arrow. It won't land anywhere. A viral report from local news outlets like KCIT Fox 14 and KAMR Local 4 highlighted how these smart systems function. And again, this wasn't really their story. It was an RSS feed. It was a pickup from News Nation. I mean, what is on their website is verbatim exactly what you'll find if you click on the News Nation link. It takes you to that same exact story, word for word. Now, how the reward system works, the technology, by the way, is known as Dynamic Dilemma Zone Detection, or DDZD. The system uses advanced sensors and cameras to track the speed and distance of approaching vehicles. Gosh darn, so does that Verkada system. The reward. If you're driving the posted speed limit, the system dynamically alters the light's timing to give to keep the signal green as you approach. This ensures you this ensures you smoothly clear the intersection instead of catching a sudden yellow or red light. Like drivers today even care what those are. Now, conversely, the system detects a speeding vehicle. It adjusts the cycle to intentionally trigger a red light, forcing the speeder to stop, giving other cross traffic a safe buffer. Now that I say that part out loud, this is almost a cop-out to me. Man, nothing against APD, because I think the APD is finally in very, very good hands with a chief over, even Assistant Police Chief Bohannon. But you know what would stop people from running those red lights? As some would joke, I swear the light was orange. Yeah, it's the right between yellow and red. Is enforcement of law. Running a red light is illegal. But how many times do you see it in a day? I see it quite frequently. So conversely, this DDZD system will, if it thinks you're speeding, and so therefore it's up to it to decide if I'm driving 1-2 miles an hour. Look, every speedometer is different. Every vehicle has a different 30 mile per hour. One might be 29, one might be 32. There's a number of factors. Have you increased the tire size? Did you buy smaller tires? There are many things that factor in there. So again, for those that are concerned about collection of data and your right to make your own decisions, my body, my choice, my car, my choice. Don't see this one working either. If you're going to hate cameras, hate cameras. But maybe some people ought to go really learn for themselves what these are and what they do.
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0: Yeah, drive safe. 10:48. So, Michael J., what's your point there? You started that whole mess with, if you listen close, pay attention, they'll tell you what they... Yeah, okay, so you take that into consideration with what I said yesterday. Shared that information concerning what moves the metric, what moves a story in social media. What was it? If you can... anything that has to do with hate and negativity moves everything because they know that's what people are focused on. So... in this case here, and again, I'm not saying that these outlets are wrong. What I'm saying is, it's fascinating. It's very interesting that in just a matter of, 2 or 3 days, you did an interview with Councilman Les Simpson where you spoke about cameras, flock cameras, cameras in general, and interviews in that setting, and not that they're wrong, but interviews in that setting don't generally, include any cross-examination. Then you also have City of Amarillo, COA, reviews flock cameras amid pausing of funds. So, like, Amarillo is now talking about, hey, maybe we should get rid of these cameras. So many people hate these things. As we know by now, I don't think everybody hates the flock cameras. Do they require some additional investigation, some more learning, some adjustment? Yes, even flock itself has adjusted its data collection and how long it can hang on to it. I think they took it from 30 to 7 days. So you did that. You had the interview. You put out the story where it looks like the city is... and the way that these things are really put out there is, hey, man, your voice is being heard. The city is reconsidering the flock cameras. What Amarillo has like 87. New signal technology that rewards drivers for following the speed limit. And as we know by now, you can take that for what you want. This is what I glean from it is, it's silly technology. It's only being done in a few states, and in a few markets, frankly. And I see no value. It's these things are not much. Now, the difference between, as I can glean from that DD whatever, DDZD, again, it's dynamic dilemma zone detection. The difference between that and the other cameras that the city is considering, these intersection cameras, the only difference is they're both based on judging speed. But the Verkada cameras, all they do is they will monitor a vehicle approaching the intersection. As the vehicle approaches, doesn't say anything about whether the vehicle is speeding or not. It will trigger that system to start its cycle. It removes the need for some intersections to be tripped by the wire loop. Because as we know, if the city resurfaces, does anything, and they don't cut that loop out again to allow that pressure, you'll never get that thing to trip. It'll take, an 8-ton vehicle to get there to trip it. Certainly little Michael J. on his motorcycle won't do it. So the Verkada versus this DDZD technology. Now, the DDZD will apparently reward you with a green light as you approach. Hey, look at that car is doing less than the speed limit. Good for you. Here's a little extra green light for your trouble. Uh-oh, you're doing 3 miles an hour over. We can't have that, hot rod. Bing, there's your red light. So that's really what you want people to see as an alternate means, an alternate service, an option to Verkada or Flock. I don't see it. I simply don't see it. I also find it silly that they use the word reward because most people, as they read that, hey, this new system's going to give good drivers a reward. When I first thought, I thought, ugh, somebody beat me to the punch because I've always wondered, how come police departments, and they might, I don't know, But I've always wondered, why don't police departments carry around like coupons, gift certificates, whatever, and every once in a while, when it serves its purpose, pull somebody over for doing the right thing? Hey, man, pulled you over because I happened to notice that you waited until that light turned green. I happened to notice that you knew what a yield sign was. That'd be my favorite. There's one yield sign that just pisses me off because I know when I approach it, anybody that's coming in that the yield lane has no earthly clue what that sign means. It's always up to me to protect myself because people don't know what the upside-down triangle with the word yield in it means. But I always thought it'd be kind of fun if they would carry, you know, just a food coupon, a gift certificate, what have you. Hey, man, I pulled you over because you were doing, you know, the speed limit. Thank you. Followed you for a few blocks. Noticed each time you turned, you actually used your turn signal. Your turn signal reservoir fluid, the fluid must be full. Good for you. No, for me, this new technology, this DDZD story, I saw no value in it, especially because it contained no real information. It was just an opportunity to throw something out there to say, since we're arguing, this would get us some attention because everybody's complaining about Flux. Put this out there and it'll get us more hits and views. By the way, this just handed to me a little bit ago. Potter County inmate Christian Slade Etter, 29, charged Tuesday with 77 counts of tampering with government records in connection with the Amarillo APD investigation. We know now that he was using the Flock data. We know now that he used another piece of data twice in one day. Check out what is, I was curious about his bond. He was charged $4,500 for every count yesterday, and it came out to $346,500. One story is that he walked in with his bond money in hand.
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0: 10:58, 2 in front of 11 o'clock. I hope the show this morning made some sense. My thanks to Chris Russo for joining me in the 9 o'clock hour. You can go learn more about his organization. All the information now is that link is now on the Making Sense Facebook page. I have to say thank you to Bobby for he sent me a picture of the new U.S. Star Wars. Robert, I'm getting it. It very much I get now why you said it looks like something we would have drawn in fifth grade.

0: crisscross play, the Chicago Bulls game,
1: yeah.
0: And all these guys with their season tickets are dressed in the nines, and they're looking at this thing like, what is this going on out there?
2: Yeah, because the Bulls are on backwards.
0: Backwards are jumping around. Yeah.
1: Hilarious. Of course, you got the Senate races going on, and the big one that's talked about a lot is Michigan with Abdul El-Sayed. Did you know there is no American dream, according to him?
0: This guy.
1: It's something, man.
3: See, contrary to what we're taught, that we are the land of opportunity, where anyone with a dollar and a dream can make it. In fact, too few people have that first dollar. Economic data shows us that if you want to achieve the American dream, well, you should move to Canada, because it's twice as likely there. Here, where you start predicts where you end.
1: Twice. So you can go on tour with Christopher Cross.
0: Yeah, like, right, exactly.
2: Twice as likely by what metric? I mean, Canada's economy has been stagnant for years.
0: Yes.
2: Like, what is... That doesn't even make sense. And is there some class that these guys are going to? Because him, Mamdani, James Tallarico, all of these dudes...
0: Yeah.
2: They speak with the exact same cadence.
0: You're right. You're absolutely right. Yes.
1: That is true. Yeah. Well, and then there's... I saw this whole piece today. Was it New Republic Slate? One of those far left. Saying, hey... The Democrats need to quit sabotaging Tallarico and El-Sayed. You need them to win. You're getting in the way of them winning, talking about their different policies. It's like, listen, as far as the Democratic Party, they can fight it out all day. Who cares? But they're sabotaging them
2: by
1: saying they don't agree with their stances on things. And it does seem like James Carville's had it with the whole Democratic Socialist dump.
4: I can't answer for these left-wing idiots. I won't tell the Democratic Socialists, why use, if you hate the Democratic brand so much, why use our words?
5: Yeah.
4: Go call yourself something else. Call yourself the Socialists of America. Don't put the first word in your title Democratic, because that's the party, that's our party. Don't use our name. Make up your own name.
1: Yeah. And El-Sayed saying, I'm not socialist. I never said I was socialist. What are you talking about? Just all look at your policies.
2: Well, who were you just campaigning with? An avowed communist.
1: 100%.
0: But they're all
1: but don't ask
0: now.
1: About that.
0: Yeah. Tallarico's doing the same thing. He's running away from it now.
1: Yeah. Well, that was the thing. He's at this black roundtable in Detroit. Abdul is. You know, because black people don't like socialists. He's trying to say, what? I'm not.
6: The point I make is I'm not a socialist. I've never called myself a socialist. Like, people like to call me a socialist, right? People like to call me all kinds of things. But I'm for small business. And I want our tax dollars to be spent on infrastructure and small business. That's what I want. And healthcare, right? And I would ask that you move that message as you're having that conversation.
1: Yeah. We can get into more of that later. You know, I'm looking at different things we were going to cover today. Because we all bring in different things.
0: Yep.
1: And I don't know why someone is saying Jose Altuve is... can you even say the R word?
2: I don't know. He's the R word, according to a White Sox play-by-play guy.
1: Really?
2: Yeah, he's calling the Astros game, and this is the voice of the Sox. John Schriffen said this about Jose Altuve as he was flying out to center.
1: Okay.
7: Wake up for another half inning. To center field, Tristan Peters is there, and Altuve retired.
1: Whoa!
7: As we start this bottom of the fourth.
2: The thing is, though, it's not the first time that an announcer has done that at a baseball game.
1: Really?
2: Yeah, Gary Thorne did it 11 years ago to Albert Pujols.
1: Wow, okay.
8: Runner going down to third base. Nice play, Machado. He'll make the throw over. Pujols is retarded. Retired. Nope.
1: Well, see, MLB is racist.
2: Ableist.
0: I like Gary Thorne, too, when he says that.
2: Yeah, he stuck the landing pretty well.
0: Yeah. Yes, he did.
1: Oh, my gosh.
7: Altuve retarded.
1: See, that's just terrible.
8: Pool says retarded.
1: Oh, these people.
2: That one sounded much more crisp and professional.
1: Man, oh, man.
0: Oh, boy.
1: If you have a friend in the business, you're offering, listen, $100 if you slip it in there today. No, you can't do it.
0: Oh, man.
1: Okay. Much to get to. The five stories we're watching today. Straight ahead.
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7: 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I'm Kerry Martin with a market update on the Texas Farm Bureau Radio Network. Live cattle trading lower this morning with October down $1.77 to 10.30. The December contract down $1.05 to 12.32. Feeder cattle mixed with the October down 65 cents, 314.75. November feeders up to 308.55. Corn slightly higher, December up a penny, 547 a bushel. The March up a penny, trading at 561 and a quarter. December Kansas City wheat up 6.5, 851 and three quarters. Cotton taking a drop today with the new crop December contract down 198 points. 89.57 cents. October West Texas crude up 43. 90.65 a barrel. I'm Kerry Martin on the Texas Farm Bureau Radio Network.
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10: Checking out your Wednesday forecast, we're going to be seeing the same song and dance. Partly cloudy skies, daytime high of 98 degrees, so well above average, not only for us, but around the rest of the region as whole. Winds will be breezy out of the south at 5 to 15 miles an hour. Then late this afternoon, we'll see a 10 20% chance of some isolated thunderstorm activity. We could hopefully see some isolated showers, maybe some brief strong gusts, and of course some thunder and lightning to go with it. But so far, most of the area will stay dry. With your first alert forecast from News Channel 10 AM meteorologist Sheldon Brashears.
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12: Interesting interview. It was Daily Wire. A guy named Thomas Corbett Dillon from the UK. He was Boris Johnson's advisor.
13: Oh.
12: Back in the day. And he was on to talk about what we're seeing in the United States, the far left and Muslims coming together in politics. And was asked, you know, isn't that what you saw basically in the UK like 10 to 20 years ago?
14: Right. Exactly nailed it. That's exactly what they did. They totally got into bed with the left, and the left welcomed them with open arms. They sort of cheered them on and waved them on. They helped elect them into positions across London, across the country. And then, of course, they get the power, And then they say, hey, by the way, your pride parade is cancelled. We're taking all your flags down. The left are pushed out and the Islamists take over. We've got the Green Party in England, a very, very left-wing organization that's totally Islamic now. But that's exactly, you know, and I often talk to Americans about this. They are nervous that the DSA takeover is happening, that the left wing is being taken over. And they're like, is it happening? I said, it's already begun. It's inevitable now. This is how they're operating. Look at the Hassan Pikers and these influencers. They are cementing the work. They are moving into the Democrat Party. It's almost too late. Once this starts, it's hard to stop. The kids are loving it.
12: Yeah.
13: Yeah.
12: Yeah. Pretty interesting.
15: Yeah.
12: And then with 9/11 coming up in New York, asked, you know, do you see any similarities between London and New York?
14: Yeah, and Londanistan. We've got to think of a name for New York now. It's being taken over. But
12: had you heard Londanistan before?
15: I hadn't heard that, no.
12: That's pretty good. Anyway, this is what he said.
14: But, you know, you can actually look, it was 10 years ago that we elected our first Muslim mayor of London. So if you look at our Christmas celebrations in London, they have a Christmas tree and it's about this big. I wonder, is the Rockefeller tree in 10 years going to be a little miniature? This is what happens when they get into power. They sort of fill the positions with their friends. London probably now will never elect anyone other than a Muslim candidate because they've cemented power so well. I wonder if New York is going to have the same thing. He's been promising a lot of policies that appeal to the people. They love this idea of the supermarkets that are 10-20% off discount and all this state-owned stuff. These are policies. Yeah. They love to promise it. Whether they can deliver them is another question. They don't seem to care too much about the delivery. It's promising. They win the campaign. It's really tough, but the comparisons are very, very similar. Two great cities. London is not in a good shape. I really hope New York doesn't fall like that.
12: You know what I wonder sometimes is how many liberal women in America know what happened to so many women in the UK over the last 10 to 20 years. I'm guessing not many.
13: No, oh no, I agree with you. Yeah.
12: The amount of rapes that happened is
13: right. No,
12: astounding.
13: No. Well, who's going to tell you?
12: No, we don't have honest media brokers here. Yeah. Yeah, that's.
13: And they're scared to death to say anything about it.
15: Well, oh, yeah. UK, yeah, because the cops might come to your door.
13: Right, exactly.
12: And you see what's happening in New York right now, and it is. We've talked about it before, the 25th anniversary of 9/11, and how you can barely imagine what's happening right now because you could never have guessed it 25 years ago.
13: No.
12: Where we're at now.
13: It's a short memory span, I think.
12: Well, very much
13: so. You know, it's just like totally forgotten. There's a generation now who has no idea. They weren't around when it happened.
12: Yeah, and if, say, you were, you know, 7 years old, you're 32.
13: Yeah.
12: Did it really affect you?
13: Hmm.
12: And apparently it wasn't taught in school because you didn't want to be Islamophobic.
13: No.
12: It's bonkers, dude. Yeah. Meanwhile, as far as the midterms go, Harry Hinton on CNN, you know how Trump is like, hey, pretend I'm on the ballot.
13: Yeah, right.
12: Saying that to Republicans. The question is that a good move? And here you go.
16: Should Republicans want the election to be all about President Trump?
17: Democrats are down on their knees. They're begging, please, please, please allow this election to be about Donald John Trump. Because if you could see this right now, Republicans are actually outperforming President Trump. Look at that. Choose Republicans for House. You get 41% of the electorate who say that. Approval of President Trump, he's only at 37%. So right now, Democrats are actually underperforming where they should be given where President Trump's popularity is, and Republicans are overperforming. Democrats are begging, please, President Trump, get involved in these midterm fights. We can do even better than we're doing right now. And of course, they are, in fact, leading right now on the generic congressional ballot by about 6, 7, or 8 points, depending on how you average the poll.
12: Okay.
13: Hmm. That's interesting.
12: How much of that do you think has to do with Iran?
15: I think that's a big part of it, yeah.
13: Yeah, I do too.
12: Yeah, I'm thinking that. I don't know what's going to happen between now and the actual midterms.
15: Yeah.
12: You got early voting starting and all that.
13: I got whiplash, man.
12: You know, well, I'm not going to predict anything. I've done that before.
13: No.
12: Saying I think it is 4 to 6 weeks, whatever. No, it does seem like economically they're in a bad way.
15: Iran, yeah.
12: Like it's getting closer to a pressure point all the time.
13: I don't know if it matters.
12: I know.
13: That's the thing. I just don't know if it matters.
12: Yeah. And we'll see.
13: With that ideology, I don't know. We'll see.
12: Coming weeks will be interesting. All right, it's that time. We do it a couple of times a day. Go around the table. It may not be the biggest story out there, but it caught your attention. You want to bring it in. David, today, what's your story?
15: Two guys in Minneapolis were sentenced to decades in prison for a deadly mass shooting at a bar called Bar Zia last October. One person was killed. Three bystanders were shot. It was a gang dispute. The bystanders, though, had nothing to do with the gangs. Basically, these two dudes, Alonzo Williams Jr. and his accomplice, Dontrell Clark, were going into this bar. They saw this guy, went back, got the gun, and went back to their car, got the gun, and then started shooting. Dontrell Clark, he was the accomplice, sentenced to 60 years in prison. The actual gunman, 72, just about 73 years in prison. Okay. During the sentencing, though, Dontrell was given an opportunity to speak.
12: Okay, roll it.
18: It's kind of hard being black.
12: What?
18: You know, even though me and him wasn't friends, he's still one of my peers. And I feel for his family. Because at the end of the day, the same way he died, it could have been me. And I didn't lost a lot of friends. I done lost a lot of family. I don't. It's not much I can say to or forgetting.
15: Hard being black.
12: What do you think of that?
15: Well, I think that the people, the innocent bystanders, are also black, and they're not involved in gangs. But they got shot anyway.
12: Yeah. But, you know, if this would have been a white person shooting them, that'd be a national story.
15: Oh, sure.
12: And Democrats would, quote, seize on it.
15: Yes.
12: But it would be nice if these same people cared about all black lives, like the ones that are innocently gunned down all the time in the inner city because you got gangs running amok. Mm-hmm. I mentioned it before, that video from last week, gang in Chicago. It's all teen dudes. All got guns. Mm-hmm. And they're flashing them on social media. You can't tell me if you wanted to put them in jail, you couldn't. You could.
15: You totally could, especially in Illinois and especially in Chicago.
12: Having a gun illegally, and the neighborhood would be safer, but they won't do it.
13: Mm-hmm. But look at the low IQ people running that city.
12: Well, yeah.
13: What do you expect?
12: But it's been that way for a long time.
13: I agree.
12: You know, this isn't totally related, but kind of related, so I'll just take the second story, because hopefully you'll have something lighter, Scott.
13: I do have something lighter, yeah.
12: Okay, that's good. Okay. Because I happen to see this at the Federalist by Josh Wood. And the title said, "Everyone knows father absence is bad. So why does designer fatherlessness get a pass?" I thought that was an interesting question.
13: I think it's an interesting term. Designer fatherlessness.
12: Yes. Yeah. He's talking about, on his Instagram feed, Southern Living, if you're familiar with, well, it's a magazine, isn't it?
13: Yeah, it is.
12: But, you know, they got a social media page. Introduce its readers to lesbian couple London and Olivia Stallings, influencers who have, in the magazine's words, captivated millions with their classic Southern style. And the reason for the post was the arrival of a baby girl, with photos of the two women in pastel dresses holding a sonogram beside a wicker bassinet. He said the whole shoot was a psyop attempting to normalize what everyone typically recognizes as a horrible thing for a child, the loss of her father. But here it was, glossy, edited, and branded for a magazine. So I was under the impression that fatherlessness was something Americans still condemned unanimously. And he mentions Barack Obama in 2008 on Father's Day, if you remember that speech.
13: Oh, yeah.
12: Of all the rocks upon which we build our lives, we are reminded today that family is the most important, and we are called to recognize and honor how critical every father is to that foundation. That wasn't even that long ago.
13: Mm-hmm.
12: So he goes into this whole piece. It's worth a read. It says, and there's often pushback to calling this out. And the first one is, why don't you go after deadbeat dads? His point is, we do.
15: Yeah, who's in the pro-deadbeat dad category? Who's like,
12: this straw man argument, who's for him?
15: Yeah.
12: And then the second pushback will be, but it's a loving home. The baby is so wanted. So no one needs to argue whether two women can love or want a child. The core of the argument is that no amount of loving women can replace a father's love, which is true.
13: Yeah.
12: And he said the next pushback will be, there's a difference between losing a father and never having one. Says the claim here is that abandonment wounds a child, but a father missing from day one leaves nothing to grieve. You can't lose what you never had. But it's impossible not to have a father. And it is impossible.
13: Yeah, everybody has one.
12: Yes. And then the next pushback. I grew up fatherless and turned out fine. But yeah, there's always exceptions to research and a rule.
13: Certainly can happen, yeah.
12: But if you're looking at what's best, we know from history and common sense to have a father present. And then the next pushback is you're a bigot, you're homophobic.
13: Oh, I know. I heard that one all the time.
12: Yep. Yes. And his point is these two women get a pass, and it's a double standard. And I thought, wow, you know, that was really well done. It's true. And not a lot of people want to say it because they don't want to be accused of being, well, whatever phobic. So there you go. And Scott, what's your
13: story? And we're either to accept it or we're horrible people, yes.
12: Exactly.
13: Yeah, so I'm done with that.
12: Yeah. I like that. I'm done with that.
13: No, I'm serious. I mean, that just gets boring to me after a while.
12: Of course.
13: Like, stop it.
12: Yeah. All right, what do you got for your story?
13: Okay, well, the Dallas Cowboy cheerleaders, even in this economic times, 400% increase in salary. 400%.
12: Really?
13: The new scale is said to pay $75 an hour compared to $15 an hour in previous years. Exact numbers, not based on any public record. They're based on what the cheerleaders have revealed. You know, Netflix does that America's Sweethearts thing.
12: Yeah,
13: you seen that?
12: Yes.
13: It's, you know, they're making about so by between $50,000 and $75,000 per season.
12: Okay.
13: Per cheerleader, including a rate of $2,500 per game based on the $75 an hour figure. So, you know, it's a part-time job, right?
12: Yeah.
13: But it's a full-time in terms of the time you put into it.
12: Sure.
13: Now, for context on that, and I thought this was kind of interesting, rookie Major League Baseball umpire, what do they make a year? What do you think?
12: 100 grand.
13: 150,000. I would have thought it would be more.
12: Okay.
13: Because there aren't that many of them.
12: Yeah.
13: Rookie NFL refs.
15: 200.
12: 100 grand.
13: 150K to 200K.
12: Okay.
13: Yeah. So anyway, this is just interesting to me, the scale of what some of these people make doing these jobs. We see them do all the time.
12: Yeah.
13: But, you know, you get to travel for free. I mean, Major League Baseball pays for the hotels for the umps and all that stuff, you know. So there are perks that come with the job, but...
12: Did you see where the Dallas Cowboys cheerleaders hired a male cheerleader?
13: No, they did not.
12: Of course not.
13: I was just going to say.
12: Of course not. With that's all, not going to happen.
13: All, I was just, that was just, right.
12: Thank you. I know. You can be a Cowboy hater if you want, and I understand it, but we're not going to go the way of the
19: Eagles.
12: And hiring a male cheerleader, not happening.
13: If that happens, if that happens... We're at end of time.
12: I don't disagree. Okay. We got people arrested for joking about weapons and a news update next.
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0: Potter County Sheriff's arrested 30-year-old Isaac P. Finley Monday at 3:06 p.m. in the 1500 block of South Coulter for assault on hospital personnel on hospital property, assault of a security guard, resisting arrest, and a city charge. Sheriff's arrested 32-year-old Desiree Leigh-Ann Gonzalez Monday afternoon at 1:30 in the 900 block of South Polk for an out-of-county charge. Deputies arrested Darren Lee Hatley, age 48, Monday evening at 6:20 in the 900 block of South Kentucky for resisting arrest, failure to identify as a fugitive, and a city charge. Potter County Sheriff's arrested 20-year-old David Lee Meyer Monday at 3:06 p.m. at 10th and Lamar for five counts of sexual assault of a child. 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
6: 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Jamie Markley, David Van Camp, Scott Robbins. Okay, where do we stand with Iran?
7: Well, I don't know if there's really going to be any sort of movement ahead of the midterms, but Energy Secretary Chris Wright was on CNBC and talked about how the flow of oil out of the Middle East is going.
8: Yeah.
9: So Monday was our record ever since the conflict began. Over 17 million barrels of oil flowed through the Strait of Hormuz on ships on Monday. If you add the bypass export pipelines, more than left the region in the pre-conflict. So is Iran trying to challenge that? Yes. Are there challenges? Yes. But this is the United States Navy and President Trump taking the one card out of Iran's hands, which is to try to hold the world economic hostage. That's what they've got. They're all in on it. They're causing some disruption, but they are losing that card. President Trump is using the United States military might and alliances across the world that, with or without Iran, oil and gas will flow out of the Arabian Gulf region. And it's happening
10: Final
9: today.
8: Okay.
7: Well, the problem is, though, is that oil companies don't seem to believe it. Because, I mean, it was published just a few hours ago, you know, oil futures hitting a 40-day high amid growing risks of escalation in the Middle East.
8: Yeah. I'm thinking about Trump's post on Truth Social last night, too. I'm not trying to force Iran to the bargaining table, as ABC Fake News reported. I couldn't care less if they sign a worthless to them agreement. I like our position now much better, with almost total control of the Hormuz Strait and their economy totally collapsing. I'm never quite sure.
7: Yeah.
10: No, I'm not either. Again, I don't know if any of this matters.
8: And, you know, there's always the talk of the Iranian people rising up.
10: Exactly.
8: How are you rising up with no weapons?
7: Right. You're not.
8: You're just going to get gunned down.
10: Well, they did for about a minute there.
8: Yeah.
10: When this thing started.
8: Usually that's squashed pretty quick.
10: Which probably should have been the time to go in and just carpet bomb the hell out of it after that was going on.
8: Yeah.
10: Rather than let it sort of linger for a while, which
8: yeah.
10: we did do. But again, that's me, Monday morning quarterback in here.
8: So. Well, you know who else said that? Bill Maher.
10: He said that too?
8: He did.
10: Oh, well, I'm on target with Maher then.
8: How about that?
10: All right. He stole it from me.
8: Well, that was last week. Oh, who's that woman that's on PMS now sometimes? Molly Jong Fast.
7: Oh, yeah. Her.
8: Yes. I think I have that clip somewhere. I can play it for you if you want. I took out, listen, there were two curse words and I took them out. All right, I'm telling you that ahead of time.
10: Please hand on button, please.
8: But
10: baby.
8: She was trying to say that Trump never explained why we went to war. And Mar's like, that's stupid to even say that. This is with Byron Donalds, too, and Mar.
11: The strait was open before Donald Trump went to war with Iran, never explaining to us why.
12: He did.
13: Well, he did say he did explain.
12: He did explain.
13: Yeah, he did explain.
12: Early on, they can't have a nuclear weapon.
13: Such a dumb talking point. No. Of course they explained why.
11: Okay, so why?
13: To stop them from getting nuclear weapons. And also,

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I will be here with the latest local news, sports, weather, and traffic. 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

0: The Markley Van Camp and Robbins Show. Jamie Markley, David Van Camp, Scott Robbins, and the five stories we're watching today. One,
1: two. Okay, number five, Tiger Woods has entered a plea deal in his DUI case, and he won't be able to have a driver's license for 5 years. They should take it away from him forever.
2: Yeah, no kidding. He's a menace.
1: That dude spends more time upside down in a car than a NASCAR driver.
2: Yeah, that's
1: crazy.
0: 5 years, man. It's longer than I thought he was going to get.
1: Number four, Texas Democrats are mad because the third largest county in the state cut the number of polling sites. White supremacy is racist. The county, Tarrant County only has 224 sites now.
2: Unreal.
1: Come on, man. Plus early voting, and you can vote. On election day, you can vote at any of those locations if you're registered to vote in the county.
0: Jim Eagle.
1: Number three, about 5,000 U.S. sailors and Marines are aboard the USS Abraham Lincoln are stopping in a resort city in Thailand for some R&R after several months at sea in the Iran conflict.
2: Mm-hmm.
1: It is going to be madness.
2: Oh, boy.
1: Just, you know, don't cause an, you know, enjoy your time, boys. Don't cause an international incident, though, please. Okay?
2: Yes.
1: I know you've been cooped up for a while.
2: Yeah. Keep Swalwell on the bus.
1: Right. Number two, a 56-year-old woman was caught photographing jurors in the Lindsey Clancy triple murder trial. Dawn Light faces up to 20 years in prison. And then number one, Tyler Robinson, the guy who is accused, allegedly, of assassinating Charlie Kirk, will stand trial after a Utah judge ruled that prosecutors did, in fact, present enough evidence to move forward on all seven charges against him. The judge also said, yeah, you can go ahead and keep seeking the death penalty. For this
2: okay.
1: Guy.
2: Yeah.
1: Those are the top five stories that we're watching today. 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
3: Well, we just had a game where you were going to name the most fun states in the United States, mm-hmm. and that was ranked by Wallet Hub. And Illinois finished third, which behind Florida and California,
2: yeah.
3: and that wasn't the big surprise. And you're like, what? You're
2: yeah,
3: freaking out.
2: I was.
3: It said due in large part to its nightlife. Fourth most nightlife activities per capita.
2: Dodging bullets?
3: Very high number of music festivals. Fifth highest number of restaurants. Also, it spends more money per capita on parks and recreation than any other state. Well, that's weird the way they worded that. Than any other state, except seven states. Okay.
2: Yeah, okay. It's eighth, in other words.
3: Ninth most public golf courses and seventh most movie theater establishments. That all goes into it.
2: Well, they also have a governor who's fighting for me and everybody else.
3: That governor was out pouring shots the other day.
0: I heard about this. What was that about?
3: It was to break the record, some obscure record for the most shots of, I forget what it was.
2: Well, shots of GLP for him.
3: But he wanted to get out there like a man of the people, and he was pouring them out there. I have audio of it if you want
2: okay,
3: to hear it.
2: Yeah.
3: Of course you do.
4: All right, who's going to help me pass them out here?
3: Yeah.
2: What a load.
3: What is it? The Malort?
2: Malort.
3: Yeah. Malort.
2: Yeah.
3: There it is. Yeah, they broke the record. Yes. They got that going for them. AOC's running for president. That and much more straight ahead.
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15: Cattle and cotton mostly lower, grains slightly higher. I'm Kerry Martin with a market update on the Texas Farm Bureau Radio Network. Live cattle trading lower here at the noon hour with October down 207 at an even 210. December down $1.40 to $11.95. Feeder cattle mixed with the nearby's lower. October down $1.10, $3.14.30. November feeders down 50 cents, $3.08.02. Corn slightly higher. December up a penny, $5.47 a bushel. March corn up 1.5, $5.61.75. December Kansas City wheat up 3.25, trading at $8.48.5. Cotton lower with the new crop December contract down 154 points at 90.01. October West Texas crude up 62 cents, 90.84 a barrel. I'm Kerry Martin on the Texas Farm Bureau Radio Network.
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17: As you head on into the rest of your Wednesday today, we're going to see more sunshine going into the afternoon, a few passing clouds, daytime highs pushing closer to that triple-digit mark with 98 for a high. Triple-digit heat will be seen further off towards the east, but thankfully later on in the afternoon, we do start to see at least a 10 to 20% chance of some isolated showers and storms that could give us some brief heavy rainfall, some gusty winds, and of course, thunder and lightning to go with it. But so far, chances are pretty slim for more of the area to see rain. With your First Alert forecast from News Channel 10, I am meteorologist Sheldon Brashears.
0: The Markley Van Camp and Robbins Show. 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
3: AOC's running for president. I think we all know that.
2: I hope so. I really hope so.
3: Some sort of fake spontaneous interview, David?
1: Yeah, she's hopping on this bandwagon that a lot of Democrats have been doing, including, well, Eric Falwell. Before he got booted. They set up these fake spontaneous interviews like, oh, you just brought a camera crew in here. Ha, ha, ha. I'm very happy to talk to you. This was with the left-wing dark money group Midas Touch.
3: Okay.
8: Congressman, what do you make of Donald Trump saying that Americans who oppose data centers are backwards and poor?
18: Oh, I mean, how about we put one in Mar-a-Lago? I love that. Let's put a data center up in Mar-a-Lago, and we'll see how backwards and poor he is in response to that.
8: Okay. Thank you, Congresswoman.
3: Uh-oh.
1: Well, one, she was forgetting her lines, you could tell, because that's not the way she usually talks when she's off the cuff.
3: No.
1: But also, there is a data center, like, right across the bridge from Mar-a-Lago. And also, the premise of the question is wrong. He didn't say people who oppose them are backwards and poor. He said the only reason you would oppose them is if you want to be that.
3: Yes.
2: Which probably wasn't the best descriptor in the world.
3: Not bad.
2: It was Trump, very Trumpy.
3: Yes, right.
2: Yeah.
3: But again, he's going to get misquoted. You know that.
1: Yeah.
3: And then, you know, people are asking her if she's going to run or not. And then she always acts surprised by it. And, well, I don't know. And there's,
18: I think sometimes these conversations about political speculation happen very two-dimensionally, right? Like, is she going to run for this or is she going to run for that?
3: Mm.
18: And for me, I make decisions about my whole life, right? It's not ever just in a career context. It's about how do I fit all of these things. And I feel like my ambition is not just a career ambition. It's about how do we get to soak up as much of this life as possible.
3: Oh, my gosh.
2: A great philosopher.
1: So she doesn't just make decisions based on what Twitter tells her. She makes decisions like every other human being alive ever.
3: Right.
2: I guess she broke up with her boyfriend, too.
1: Oh, yeah, that was a couple weeks ago.
3: Was that really official?
2: I think it was made official, yeah.
3: That's why she froze the eggs?
1: Yeah.
2: Yeah.
1: And well, it's, yeah, on the one hand, there's the theory that they quote-unquote broke up because there were some questions about their financial entanglements. Because she doesn't have to disclose his income if they're not married. And people are saying, well, wait a minute, why have you been engaged for like 3 years or whatever and never actually gotten married? And so, I don't know. I will say, though, it is a red flag, dude. If you've been engaged for a couple of years and then she publicly starts freezing her eggs, you're about to get dumped in normal
3: probably.
1: Life.
3: Probably.
1: Yeah.
3: I mean, you probably follow this closer than I do, for sure, David. Maybe more than Scott, too. This is not just a couple for appearance. They were really a couple.
2: That's what we hear. We've been told that, yeah.
1: Yeah,
3: I mean, all you do is notice things.
2: Took vacations together and stuff.
3: Okay. Would you say that it's fair to have the takeaway of if you were looking at the two of them, mm-hmm. where they're at, you know, career-wise, attractiveness, all of that, there's one that could do way better than the other could do?
1: Yes.
3: Okay.
1: I think
3: she could do much better.
1: Probably.
3: Now, he may be the greatest guy ever.
1: Well,
3: I doubt it if he's been with her that long.
2: With her. There's no way. Yeah.
3: I'm just saying, as far as attractiveness, career, all that.
1: Yeah.
3: Yeah, that one was a head scratcher.
1: Oh, plus, there is the rumor.
3: Which is?
1: That he's gay.
3: Got it. So then he would just be sort of the window dressing.
1: Yes.
2: In a really entangled.
1: Well, and really what it was is he was the bag man. Let me rephrase that. He was the financial guy.
2: Yeah, I was going to say, be careful.
3: Yeah. Like, what kind of millennial language are you using here, Dave? I don't know that I've heard that one before.
2: It's an old term, and it was used really in a weird spot.
3: Yeah, no kidding. Yeah, the other thing is, as
0: as they try to blame white dudes for everything, as far like the left,
1: yeah.
0: like everything's white supremacy or some nonsense. Does it help having one of the whitest guys you've ever seen as your dude?
1: Hadn't stopped a lot of these folks from going down that road.
0: I know.
2: Nope.
0: But they never get dinged for it, I guess, because their white guys, quote, do the work.
1: Right. Well, I mean, it is a lot of work being with those ladies.
0: Well, yes. Well, like Kamala. Like with Dougie. Old Dougie Fresh. I mean, that guy's got to be banging his head against the wall all the time. Like, what have I done? Who knows?
1: They have an arrangement.
0: I'm sure.
1: I don't know that for a fact. I just know it to be true.
0: Yes. I would go along with that. By the way, Hunter Biden thinks Kamala Harris wasn't loyal to his dad.
2: Well, she wasn't.
0: I know.
1: She really wasn't. Yeah.
2: No.
0: You know, he said also recently she's not that good a politician.
2: And he's right about really? That, too.
0: Yes. That Mehdi Hasan.
2: Oh, yeah.
0: What a hack that guy is.
2: Yeah.
0: He's got Hunter Biden on his whatever he's doing now. The, you know, mm-hmm. Medicast or whatever. Manny Petty, whatever. And Hunter is talking about Kamala, and here's how it went.
19: I'm asking, why do you think she's not a very good politician?
20: So I hear people go like, well, she was so loyal to your dad, and she was this and that and the other thing. Well, maybe from your perspective, but maybe not from mine.
19: How is she not loyal to your dad?
20: That's between me and her.
19: You can't just dangle that out.
20: Sure I can. You know why? You know why I can? Because I ain't running for anything, Betty. I can say whatever the f*** I want.
2: No. You got a point.
1: That is true.
2: Yep.
0: Although you got to wonder if he's doing something. He's on everything.
2: He's everywhere now.
0: It is.
2: I don't know what he's promoting. Nothing, I guess. I mean, just keeping his name out there? I don't know.
0: Getting the Biden name out, I guess. I don't know. Joe's got that book coming out, too.
1: Oh, that's right. I forget about that all the time.
2: I know. I did, too. I totally forgot.
0: Kind of wild. That. All right. It's that time. We do it a couple of times a day. Go around the table. May not be the biggest story out there, but it caught your attention. David, what's your story here?
1: I really need to know more about this story.
0: Okay.
1: Because it's tantalizing to me. Wheel of Fortune announcer Jim Thornton.
0: Oh, yeah.
1: Has been suspended. The incident was, they're temporarily, at least for now, recasting that role. Apparently, this was related to an American Airlines flight that he took back in May, mm-hmm. in which another passenger complained about Thornton's behavior, and then the pilot requested that law enforcement meet him at the gate. He wasn't arrested, but apparently something escalated. I don't know what it was. I'm just praying that it was, you know, he was being drunk and obnoxious. And then as he was getting hauled off that flight, he shouted drunkenly, "Do you know who I am? I'm the voice of Wheel of Fortune. You're not Ryan Seacrest. Come on." No, the announcer. There's an announcer? Oh.
2: Yeah. A trip for two to Cancun.
0: Now I'm trying to remember what he sounds like. I think we have it somewhere.
21: Okay.
0: Okay.
22: Ladies and gentlemen, here are the stars of our show, Ryan Seacrest and Vanna White.
2: Very boss jock.
0: Do you know who I am?
1: I'm not cut off, you're cut off.
2: A brand new motorhome.
0: We'll have to see. All right, Scotty, what do you got for your story?
2: Okay, brace yourself for this one. Another New England Patriots conspiracy theory is being thrown around out there. I don't know where these things start. I don't even know if they're true, but it is interesting that this was a post that was put up on X and was picked up by several people. It's gone viral, actually, showing the goalposts in New England on the scoreboard right behind the goalposts that are up, creating what they look like four yellow lines when you look at it. Now, why is that important? Well, it's important because, well, a lot's been made about this, but this guy followed TV broadcast for like a decade, and he realized that the big scoreboard is situated so it looks right at the goalpost of the opposing team.
0: Okay.
2: When they're kicking, right?
0: Just to confuse the kicker.
2: Yeah, just to confuse the kicker. You can switch off the board, too. You can have it so it says something else or does something else if your guys are kicking into it, in other words.
0: Got it.
2: So it's up there. And it looks almost three-dimensional. There's like a goalpost behind it and another goalpost behind that. So it's really weird when you look at it from where the kicker is, right? Because you're looking at this all this 3D, three-dimensional stuff going on, right? And this guy's claim is that people missed a lot of field goals playing in Gillette, more than the league average. So he went back and looked at all these tapes, and sure enough, that did affect it. And he's like, you know, they tried this at other stadiums, but it didn't work right because of the angles and other things. It was perfect at Gillette. And they said Belichick would do anything
3: just to get an advantage.
2: To gain any sort of advantage.
1: I thought,
2: that's a weird thing. Yeah, it does make sense.
1: I'm just laughing because when you talk about how difficult it is to kick in that stadium,
2: yeah.
1: People always say, and they've said it for years, it's because of the shape of it, how the wind just swirls constantly.
2: Mm-hmm. Yep. Mm-hmm.
1: But then it's like, no, it's actually because they've got a scoreboard that
2: gives you this weird optical illusion like when you're trying to kick into it. You know, they mentioned like there are other stadiums like Miami where, you know, a lot of the kickers, depending on who gets the ball first sort of thing, you're looking into the sun.
3: Right.
2: You know, trying to kick or whatever into the sun. And that can happen. But usually you switch sides at halftime or whatever. And so you don't, you know, not doesn't give you an advantage of the whole game, in other words. But at any rate, I thought this was just kind of interesting because this is the guy who did Deflategate, if you remember.
3: Of course.
2: You know, it was Phil
3: Brady.
2: Yeah.
3: Yeah.
2: And so anyway, just kind of funny.
3: I saw this at Fox. I haven't seen a lot of play on it. The title of the piece, Site Where Jesus Was Crucified and Buried, reveals new evidence that backs biblical account.
2: Wow. Wow.
3: When this stuff comes out, I'm always interested.
2: I'm fascinated by this.
3: Yeah.
2: Yeah.
3: Basically, the story, archaeologists worked on this for a long time, finished work under Jerusalem's Church of the Holy and its sepulcher. I always butcher that name. Found the first century ground was an abandoned quarry later used as a garden with olive trees, grapevines, and rock-cut tombs, which matches John 19:41. Now in the place where he was crucified, there was a garden, and in the garden, a new tomb in which no one had been laid. So the lead archaeologist said the pollen and seeds sit between the use of the quarry and the Roman age when the area had a funerary use.
2: Hmm.
3: And it had to be gradually abandoned, and as the stone extraction ended, it was used for agricultural areas and tombs. So this must have been what it looked like in the first century A.D.
2: It's amazing.
3: It is, man. It's pretty wild. And, they were quoting different people in the story saying, you know, you got this and the Dead Sea Scrolls, all this stuff that, you know, people are coming up with.
2: Mm-hmm.
3: Just wild. And a lot of times it checks out with the biblical account. So I thought that was actually pretty cool.
2: That is cool.
3: Yeah. We'll be switching gears in a second. Something not near as holy. The serial butt sniffer is back.
2: Oh, no.
3: If you remember that story, you know what he was doing again? You can only guess. We'll get to that and a news update next.
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9: Cattle, cotton, and wheat lower, corn trading mixed. I'm Kerry Martin with a market update on the Texas Farm Bureau Radio Network. Cattle futures lower as we wrap up the trading day. We're seeing October live cattle down $1.67 at $210.40. The December down $1.27, $212.10. Feeder cattle lower. October down $1.52, $313.87. November feeders down 57 cents, $307.95. Corn narrowly mixed with December down a quarter cent, 545 and three quarters. March corn up a half, 560 and three quarters. December Kansas City wheat down 8 3/4, trading at 836 and a half. Cotton dropping lower with new crop December down 247 points, 89.08. October West Texas crude up $1.91.22 a barrel. I'm Kerry Martin on the Texas Farm Bureau Radio Network.
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12: Checking out your Wednesday forecast, we're going to be seeing the same song and dance. Partly cloudy skies, daytime high of 98 degrees, so well above average, not only for us, but around the rest of the region. As whole winds will be breezy out of the south at 5 to 15 miles an hour. Then late this afternoon, we'll see a 10 to 20% chance of some isolated thunderstorm activity. We could hopefully see some isolated showers, maybe some brief strong gusts, and of course, some thunder and lightning to go with it. But so far, most of the area will stay dry. We have your first alert forecast from News Channel 10 AM meteorologist Sheldon Brashears.
13: 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The Markley Van Camp and Robin Show. I'm Jamie Markley, the Gen Xer. David Van Camp, the millennial. The man with an edge. The sexy boomer, Scott Robin.
14: Yeah.
13: Definitely an edge. Dang. We'll get to that.

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1: You have all of the women who are taking a break from their true crime, and they're going, oh, get mad at me, whatever. I will play Prodigy and sing one of their famous tracks, so stop. So I feel like it's completely respectful and in keeping with our country's grand tradition of asking questions and not treating any elected officials, though they are too precious to answer said questions.
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3: I will tell you that one of the best allies that the Iranians have on this is the media, because the media immediately publishes all the lies that they say. There are no mines in the strait. Two ships did not hit mines. This is Iranian agitprop, and everyone in this audience and every news outlet should be ashamed for publishing that, taking a lying regime at face value. Well, I think, look, they are panicked.
1: Well, I think we should put him in charge of most things. I like how Scott Bessent approaches. We talked about this yesterday. Welcome to the radio show. Dana Lash with you. We're at the top of this first hour on this godforsaken slow news day because nothing's happening. I mean, at this point, I want an alien invasion because I feel like that's going to be more entertaining than waiting for these crusty old mullahs to figure out how they're going to respond for the umpteenth million time to whatever latest financial provocation the United States decides to implement against them. Do you know what I'm saying? I at some point, waiting on these people is like, what was that kids movie where they had the sloth? Remember that? There's a sloth and it moved real slow. When my kids always thought it was hysterical. They thought it was the funniest thing ever. It feels like that because now who are they negotiating with even over there? No one knows. No one knows. But I mean, they're doing everything that they can. They're saying, look, all of this, because it is, there's a lot of agit. And what he's talking about is this propaganda that's entirely designed to divide and make people question what's happening with this prosecution of this conflict, for lack of a better way to put it. And so this, and I've seen it all over. I've seen it, and he said, and he's right in calling it out. He's absolutely right in calling this out. It's absolutely everywhere. He's like, look, they're in a death spiral right now. Bessent says he's like, they're in an absolute death spiral. And he is right to put his shoe up the backside of all of these people in the press. All of these people in the press that keep promoting this stuff and repeating it. He's like, you guys are the best. They could have better allies. And he's right. They could not have better allies if they tried within the media. Because the media, anything that, you know what it reminds me of? It reminds me of Gaza and how the American media will repeat propaganda. Like you guys remember when they, it's the Gazan Health Ministry. It's the Gazan Health Ministry. And it wasn't the Gazan Health Ministry. It's Hamas, because there isn't. They run everything over there. It's Hamas. We've talked about this, you know, a whole bunch. It's Hamas that does it. And our media would take whatever the quote unquote Gazan Health Ministry or et cetera, whatever they said, they would take that and they would run with it as a way to try to shame people here. Like when they were saying, well, the United States is supporting the murder of all of these. Look at the kid. It turned out it's, you know, people that Hamas themselves murdered, or that Hamas murdered because they were launching a rocket off the top of a hospital. The press has not changed at all in that. They have not changed at all with it. They take whatever, you know, propaganda they get, etc., and they, without question, and they repeat it. And then, I mean, if you remember, just one more time to compare it to Gaza, then it came out that there were all of these people in Gaza, all of these so-called

supporters, etc., that what? That were members of Hamas that were running around. They were pictured on bikes with rocket launchers on the back. I know you guys saw some of this because that was quite a big story at the time. I'm not saying it's exactly like what's happening with Iran, but this is goes along with our media's great tradition of just taking and assuming because of their bias against this administration, because of their bias really against the United States, they take this stuff and they run with it as though it's gospel truth. And now, look, we're all the worse for it. So welcome to the show, me and my top knot. Because it's 11,000 degrees here in Texas. I'm going to get hate for this. I will get hate for having a top knot. Okay. Oh, no, I do. I'm going to read it, actually, coming up. I might do it tomorrow for a little early edition of Mailbag of Hate. The last time I wore a top knot cane, I was told that I wasn't a serious news person. What? Yeah, and I needed to wear a nice church dress and never, ever put my hair up again. So I'm going to wear it like this probably for the rest of the week, just, you know, despite. I'm joking. I'm not. I just think that there are better, bigger things to focus on, including this. This is pretty serious. I'm saying, y'all, pretty serious. No, it's 11,000 degrees in Texas. And then also we've got a tropical storm coming through. And it's going to get, and your girl is getting a roof replaced on the studio while we speak. So it's a little nutty here. So you're going to forgive us just a little bit. You're going to forgive us. Forgive our team. All right. So. I think that what Bessin said is, look, he's like, they're not in control of the strait. They're in a death spiral. We have control. I don't know why we're still arguing about this. You know how you can tell that we're in control? You know how we can tell? Because stuff's passing through. That's why. You can tell that we are in control because stuff is passing through. I mean, it doesn't get more obvious than that. That's the basic, that's the gist of it. So. A couple of other things that we're going to dive into. Not only this, but we're going to talk about Texas coming up. Because this, I get a little aggravated at people who don't live in Texas who are trying to lecture people about Texas and et cetera, et cetera. It's just fairly interesting to me. I saw this thing. I talked about it a little bit this morning. But CNN apparently extended, I guess CNN's trying to host a debate between Tallarico and Paxton. And they keep saying, well, we've sent an invitation out and Tallarico's the only one who's going to accept the invitation. I mean, of course he's the only one because they all think alike. And apparently Paxton has not agreed to do it. And so the left is trying to say, look, he's dodging debates. Let me tell you guys something. As someone, and I think I can pretty reliably say this, as somebody who was once invited by this exact same network to a town hall that was held at an arena that turned into a primetime nationally televised ambush, why should Ken Paxton accept an invitation from the same network to what is absolutely not a debate, but an ambush? What, you tell me, what do you think? I mean, it'd be stupid for him. It would be dumb for him to accept this. But I also think, you know, there's a couple of different ways to look at this. You got to weigh it out. I mean, do you think it's going to be that detrimental? That's number one. Is it that detrimental? Is it something that, you know, he can go in with his background and finesse? It all depends on what Ken Paxton shows up that day. Is it the one who's charismatic and does really well when he's talking to people and is a really good, you know, handshake and electioneer, retail politicker? Or is it, you know, the guy who sits in front of the camera and thinks that he's got to be demure and quiet because that's the media training he got? I don't know. But it can't be the latter. I don't think it would go well against a Tallarico, but Tallarico wants to stunt on him for sure. Absolutely. So why give in? Why give into it?
Why give into it? It wouldn't even be a question of consideration had the GOP, if the GOP just stepped up. You know what? I wrote a piece about this yesterday over at Substack, and everybody needs to go and read this. Everybody needs to go and read this. My friend Mark Thiessen and I disagreed on this a little bit about the lay of the land in Texas and how there's no such thing as a safe seat anymore. Not in Texas. There hasn't been actually really anywhere. I think that's, you know, goes to show a lot of these seats where the electorate kind of gets apathetic and they think, oh, well, we're solid red. We don't have to do a heck of a lot. And then boom, the seat flips. I mean, look what happened to Colorado. I mention this often because it's important. With Colorado, you had 63 years of straight Republican governance. And within literally two election cycles, they were able to have, you had a ragtag, I think it was like three or four of these Democrat operatives that went to Colorado, and they completely redid everything. They recruited candidates. They did big-time fundraising. They did all of this stuff. And what they ended up doing is flipping the state in just not one but two election cycles. That's it. They took control of the state legislature. They ended up taking control of some federal offices, the gubernatorial role, everything in two election cycles because they were out there electioneering. And, you know, and I went out there, actually. I went out there towards the end of it when Magpul was getting ready to leave and was helping grassroots out there fight against some of this unconstitutional legislation that their Democrat lawmakers were trying to push through as it pertained to the Second Amendment. And I mean, people had been up into that point. I can say it confidently. They were apathetic. They just didn't think it could happen there. And a lot of people think the same thing with Texas. Well, it can. You know, I've told you before, and the reason I keep repeating it is because it's incredibly important, and it is mandatory for understanding how Texas could be flipped in the lay of the land in Texas politics. The district I live in, the county I live in, Tarrant County, the last large red urban county in the United States of America, meaning it's the largest red urban county. There are more Republican voters in this county than any other county in the United States of America. It's a large urban county. We're right outside my county in Compassus, Fort Worth. So we're kind of more towards Fort Worth than Dallas. But huge county. It was, you know, a couple of years ago, but Ted Cruz lost this county to Beto O'Rourke because Democrats in Texas, the same operatives, by the way, that flipped Colorado came to Texas. They released a book called The Blueprint. They also launched a grassroots organization in Texas to try to flip the state. And they've been working. It's been a lot harder than Colorado because you have a dedicated group of activists here that push back against it. But they've been trying to flip the state forever. And they know that if they can flip this county, the crown red jewel, the ruby red jewel in the Republic of Texas, then they can flip the rest of the state. And I've warned you what that looks like should Republicans lose Texas. You will never win another White House again. Hell, you may never have another majority in Congress, but you definitely won't ever win a White House again. That'll be gone for forever. It's like taking California away from Democrats. They can't win without California. Republicans can't win without Texas. And all of these little candidates, the ones like Wendy Davis and then Beto O'Rourke and now James Tallarico, these are all just different grades of the same tool to get them to that point. They knew they were never going to win anything with Wendy Davis, and they knew Beto O'Rourke wasn't going to get them there. James Tallarico just might. And if he doesn't, the one after him absolutely will. So you got to be plugged into this. I'm going to break this down for you because I disagree with all of the people who are blaming the voters. And they're just acting like, well, this is what happens when voters get to do what they want. Oh, my gosh. This is America, you damn Brit. What in the world? We're going to talk about this. I'm going to break it down and do math for people who didn't do it before they decided to get on social media and opine. So we're going to dive into all of that and more as we move. 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
3: And now, all of the news you would probably miss. 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
4: All right, so first up, this is actually a horrifying story. Lorraine found this. A grieving mother fell into her late son's grave. Spending time with her late son at his gravesite last week, the ground caved in, and the Massachusetts mother literally fell into the plot above his casket. This is crazy. Now, what's crazier about this story, if you want to know what's crazier about this story is the same. This is the woman that was arrested outside of the Lindsey Clancy trial. I know. I've got... her name, Dawn Light of Sutton, who supports Clancy, the state police released that she was arrested outside of the courthouse because she was filming the jurors. So I'm curious as to how her son got into the grave in the first place, if she's a Clancy supporter. I'm being honest. I think it's a very good question. Is that not the craziest story you've ever heard? Yeah. And then I'm like, is her story even real? I don't know. It's creepy. We're going to talk about that whole trial thing and all of that. There's a lot there. Let's see. Also, the USS Lincoln has arrived in Thailand. It's arrived in Thailand. So they're finally get after 10 months, their deployment. Now they've gone into port. So there you go. All the media can stop talking about it now. Alarming studies suggest that using AI is turning humans more robotic. I would rather have humans to be more robotic than the emotional meat messes that they are now. If I'm being entirely honest, I don't see any downside to this. There was a couple that got trapped in a hot tub suction system in Spain. I don't like hot tubs because it's people's stew and it's gross. You will never find me getting into a hot tub. It's disgusting. Especially with like random people, like if you're at a resort or something, that's gross. You're getting in there with everybody else's dirty. Ugh. No. But these people, apparently the wife tried to save her husband and apparently she had a heart attack. I don't know if he had a heart attack, but one of them did. And they were in London and they got trapped in the hot tub suction system in Spain. Don't do people's stew, I'm saying. And then Brigitte Macron's daughter, who's 42, just did what her mom did. She robbed the cradle. She's dating someone marrying somebody half her age now. Stick with us. So every company these days loves to talk about American values, but too often it's just a slogan. 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
11: 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I'm Kerry Martin with a market update on the Texas Farm Bureau Radio Network. Cattle futures ended the day lower, with October live cattle down $1.90 to 10.17. The December down $1.35 at 212.02. Feeder cattle lower. October down $1.02, 314.37. November feeders down $1.17 at 308.35. Corn closed lower. December down 2.5, 543.5. March corn down 2 cents, 558.25. December Kansas City wheat down 11, closing the day at 834.25. Cotton took a big drop, with December down 262 points, 88.93 cents. October West Texas crude up 54, 90.76 a barrel. I'm Kerry Martin on the Texas Farm Bureau Radio Network.
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14: Still toasty out there as we kick off the rest of your Wednesday. Temperatures are at 93 here in Amarillo, with winds from 10 to 20 miles per hour. We'll keep things sunny and breezy for the rest of the day, but clouds will start to develop during the evening hours, which could prompt some scattered thunderstorms to develop across the area. This activity will be very isolated in nature, so unfortunately not everyone is going to get rain, but for those who do, we could see some brief heavy rainfall as well as some gusty winds. From News Channel 10, I'm meteorologist Jaden Ramkissoon.

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1: Welcome back to the program, Dana Lash with you, and we are live here, right here at the bottom of our second hour, ladies and gentlemen. I'm trying to figure out, we got to talk about this real quick, because we've got this Lindsay Clancy trial. Just so you know, I'm not Mommy Sleuth Central. I'm not White Oprah. I'm not Court TV. I don't follow this, nor do I ever care to. I think I'd rather rip my fingernails out one by one with a plier while listening to Green Day. Wow. If that gives you any kind of, That's I'd rather do that. But I'm going to say this. I don't know. I feel like Salem, like the whole Salem hysteria thing, the witch trials hysteria thing all over again with the hysteria that these chicks are sharing. You know what I'm saying? Yeah. There was this broad, I told you this. This crazy story. Lorraine went and dug this lady up. I mean, not like, literally, figuratively. And I say that because I thought it was so this chick that got arrested outside of the courtroom, there's been pandemonium. This 56-year-old lady, damn, she's 56? Crazy ages you, man. Not like mentally crazy, like she chooses that. She was arrested outside of the courthouse because she was recording jurors as they exited the courthouse. And they said that she was trying to intimidate the jurors. So this is like, what, the fifth day of deliberations today. Because they deadlocked yesterday, too. Nine women, three men. This chick, this lady that was arrested, she seems pretty nuts. So she apparently said she fell into her late son's grave. And she was traumatized. And she's been upset. And she was like, oh, my gosh, you know, I can't. And I don't know. Maybe she is crazy because of grief. I don't know. But she seems to have, I don't know. It just seems really weird. Her backstory seems really odd. She kind of looks like a chonky Dog the Bounty Hunter. I'm not wrong, and I'm not apologizing for stating honestly what I thought. If I didn't, I'd be lying, and that's sinful. So she was arrested for filming these jurors. She's got a pretty interesting background because of all of this. Like Lorraine says, she thinks that somebody should be investigating this lady. But why is it that they all fit this kind of caricature, though, right? Like, how do they all fit this caricature? She's not a media member. She was filming jurors. Jurors saw her filming them. They apparently felt uncomfortable. They had photos of the jurors on her phone. And she kept, her defense was she just wanted pictures of Lindsay Clancy's exit to the van for transportation. And someone was like, was she trying to sell photos to photo agencies, like paparazzi agencies? That's what people were wondering. Her name, and she, is she in pink? I think she's in pink in one of these photos. Her name is Dawnlight. Just going to put that out there. Dawnlight. It's like a dish soap. So, I don't know. Her name's Dawnlight. I don't know. How is this not going to be like a motion for mistrial at this point? And now anybody who wears pink, they're suspect. Like one of the jurors, they said one of the jurors was in pink, but actually it was like a light maroon color and apparently was not purposeful. But now you can't even do that because everything's called into question because this zoo of broads outside who think that somehow she, even though she said, I killed my kids and said, I killed them, strangled them with exercise bands. They think somehow that she's innocent and that I guess she should just walk free. And so a lot of these same women think that the husband should be the one for whatever reason. I mean, I don't know what they're watching or what they're seeing that makes them think that, but come on, man. But I guess if you live in a society where women are told constantly by men and other women that life is disposable and it's, you know, I mean, it's just, you know, look at it like this. These people out there that they look at every, maybe they look at it like a late term abortion and she was justified. Is that how these women look at it? I just can't figure it out. Who goes crazy for this stuff? How pathetic is your life that you go out and stand outside of a courtroom and then throw yourself at her attorney as he's trying to get back to his car? I just think it's a pathetic statement on the abysmalness of the quality of life that some people have, that they debase themselves with this kind of behavior. I don't even stand in line for concert tickets. I would never, ever. What it just, it's just a self-humiliating ritual. And they all wear pink and they all stand outside and they all do this stuff. I just don't get it. I find it weird. Right? I don't feel like I'm being too harsh. As a woman, I can say this. You dudes can't. Women can say it, though. It just seems performative, and it's all about whatever can get them attention. Whatever can get them clicks as they sit here and look into their phones while their kids just are neglected in the background. For crying out loud, it's just weird. We celebrate, as a species, the stupidest members of our species. No, I absolutely think she did it. I think she just half-assed tried to kill herself because she hated her kids more than she hated herself. I think she killed her kids. I think it's partly because I do think that she has a mental illness that exacerbates the already brokenness of her soul. I mean, you look at this woman. She's evil. She did it and used exercise bands. I think she ought to be convicted and sent to death by exercise band.
2: Yeah.
1: There you go. I'm not even going to entertain this. Whatever the hell sisterhood that is outside of the courthouse, if the asteroid hits, it needs to go there. Dana, you're so mean. Don't care. You're too weak. So moving on from this. Yeah, that's exactly it. Can we ask why the parasite investigation, the expansion, continues? You guys know nobody's eating lettuce or cilantro or anything right now. Have you eaten lettuce lately, King?
2: Yeah.
1: Oh, you have?
2: Yeah.
1: Oh.
2: I enjoy a BLT every now and again.
1: No, I won't eat. I won't eat lettuce right now.
2: And the
1: Texas is like a hot spot for it. New cases have been linked in Georgia, Tennessee, and Texas. It's that, give me a second, Cyclospora, the parasite. And it's not, you can't just like wash it off the vegetables because it becomes part of the, like it's not something you can wash, it becomes part of it. It's like consumed.
2: Russian roulette net with my BLTs?
1: Yeah, you are.
2: Good God.
1: Dude, what's going to happen is you're going to get a case of the chocolate gravy, and it's going to be, I'm 10. I'm not going to, so it's going to happen. So they had an increase. They had 10,900 cases last week, and now apparently they have 20 states total with cyclosporiasis linked to lettuce. The CDC did an investigation, and traceback data showed that all of it came from Taylor Farms de Mexico. Yeah, it's a central Mexico-based processor. They, and we talked about this right when it happened. They had lettuce that was contaminated with the cyclospora, and the outbreak includes people. I'm reading my monitor right now. It's not why I'm not gazing into your eyes lovingly because I'm reading the story. They said that the outbreak includes people who reported exposure to iceberg lettuce particularly. But I've also seen reports where they were talking about specifically cilantro being affected with the Taylor Farm stuff. So I don't think it's just lettuce, but they say that the outbreak, it includes people who reported being exposed to the lettuce. I love that. They ate lettuce, right? They ate lettuce a duty on part of it. That's what it was. It's when you say exposed to lettuce, it's like they walked by it, walked by a table that had the lettuce on it, and they were, ooh. They said that it includes people, the exposure from, they purchased it at various locations, or it was served. Apparently, a number of people ate at Taco Bell, and Taco Bell apparently sourced its iceberg lettuce from Taylor Farms, according to one report per Daily Mail. Now, all of that was recalled in July. The FDA classified it as its highest risk level last week. I didn't even know that there was the classes of it. A class one. So it's that indicates, as they say, quote, a situation in which there is a reasonable probability that the use of or exposure to a volatile product will cause serious adverse health consequences or death. 27 states affected. 27 states. So I have not had, I don't know when the last time I've had it, had lettuce. I just haven't had any lettuce. Like if I do cilantro, it'll be for my garden, although Texas has fried that. Made sure of it. But I know we're talking about the spread of it, but can we talk about how it happens? Because I feel as though, now Taco Bell hasn't been using lettuce. I feel as though this is going to continue being a problem. The officials have insisted that, no, it came from the lettuce. the Taylor Farms people said, no, none of this is, at the time they said, none of our salads or kits are associated with this outbreak. But it was more than that. They're like, we're a family-owned and operated company. That doesn't mean anything. You're getting stuff from Mexico. What is happening here? Because, you know, they have, officials were testing and they were saying, look, this is a pathogen. Taylor Farms was saying, no, it's false positive. Clearly, I don't think it is. So how are they getting it? How is that happening? I mean, anybody who's a science whiz? How is that getting in lettuce? I've got a theory. Mm-hmm. Well, it only comes from humans. Cyclospora is a parasite that has a human-only host, right? And humans who are infected shed the, this sounds gross, the dormant reproductive pods called oocysts through their stool. It literally only comes one way. It comes from human dew. That's what it comes from. And it could be, they said, you know, it could be agricultural water that they use for crops or something. Maybe it was got into sewage runoff or nearby latrines or poor sanitation or, I don't know, maybe it just people are deucing in the field. I don't know. They said that the parasite has a hard, hardy outer shell that resists standard farm and factory sanitizers and that it is meaningless to rinse things and even try to wash it off at your house. It's useless. So, I don't know. I'm sure AI will figure it out for us, right?
3: Is that right?
1: But, yeah, it's, and here's the other thing. Part of this at some point is because people are taking a deuce in the field. It's not all poor sanitation, guys. Absolutely. There are people out there who are deucing in the fields. That is inarguable. I can't believe I'm saying this out loud, but I ran this down. I did. And it's a combination of that. That actually is a problem in some of these areas where, like, I basically, all the research is like, yes, this is how it happens, but typically not because the workers want it to. What does that mean? Because, see, not every country has, you know, accessible restroom facilities, or do they have the legal structure that mandates it? Do you know what I mean? So that, why are you, Kane's eyes are so big, I can see you in the dark.
3: What?
1: You guys know those glow worms? Remember the glow worms from the 90s where the whole face lit up and you would sleep with your glow worm? Kane's face just went full glow worm. What are you lighting up over there about? Come on.
2: The idea of people deucing in the fields, I don't like it. And I think that maybe they're using some less than treated wastewater for watering crops.
1: I don't know. I think it's because you got a lot of these people that are out there picking stuff and they get a piece rate salary, meaning however much they pick is however much they make. Instead of getting paid by the hour, it's by however much. So if you like have to walk for 20, 25 minutes across a field, you know, through whatever to go to find a restroom, that's time away. That's like reduced money that you're going to earn. So yeah, people will absolutely relieve themselves near crops. I can't believe I'm saying this, but it's true. So maybe we just don't buy lettuce from Mexico. Can we not do that?
2: Yeah, we can grow it.
1: Do we not have lettuce in the good old United States of America? Yeah. How hard is it to get some good old American lettuce? Jiminy Christmas.
3: Not difficult.
1: Come on. We got more on the way as we roll towards Days of These United States, our partners that bring you the program, Alliance Defending Freedom. You know, I was reading this story about some of the stuff that Alliance Defending Freedom has done. And, like, for instance, Colorado. Remember when they went after the bakers in Colorado? Specifically, they went after Jack Phillips in Colorado. They spent over 10 years trying to force this guy to bake a cake because he's a devout Christian. Went all the way up to the Supreme Court, 7-2 ruling in his favor. You know who did that? Alliance Defending Freedom represented him and took that to SCOTUS. So that's one win. But then they started it again. another person decided to target him. This was back in after 2012, and he went through it all over again. And Alliance Defending Freedom was there. Alliance Defending Freedom is always there to protect our rights, and not just like one or two people's rights. I'm talking about legal precedents that can affect literally generations. For instance, they won a major landmark free speech victory at Supreme Court on behalf of a Christian counselor. They've been fighting to protect women's sports from men cosplaying as women. They've been fighting some of the biggest cultural and legal battles, helping to overturn Roe v. Wade. That's just some of what they do. And wherever the fight is, whether it's in a courtroom or whether it's in your state legislature, Alliance Defending Freedom is there. But they can't do it without the generosity of people like you who help fund and help them fight these battles. They got travel. They got a lot of research. They got paralegals. They got the whole nine yards. It takes that much to preserve these freedoms. And right now, they need you, right? Whenever our freedoms are under attack, ADF is there, so let's be there for ADF. Right now, your gift has double the impact. 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
7: So I think this video is moms trying to jokingly explain how nervous they are after postpartum. And like, this is the stuff that they're worried about every day that's going to happen. And I get it. If you're tired and sleep deprived, you know, you're like, oh my gosh, did I do this? Did I do that? Like you always think about that. I just think the timing of it looks bad. Because it's the Lindsay, not everything is related to the Lindsay Clancy stuff. I had two of my friends that were talking about these videos, one of whom is pregnant and has young kids. And, the way that those videos started, it was supposed to be the new mom brain drain and how, you know, there's certain things that you forget. Like one of my friends was like, yeah, I left my diaper bag on top of the car driving down the street going to literally Costco. Thankfully, it's still on top of her car. How does that happen, by the way? I mean, she doesn't live that far from it. But the other thing is, like, nobody said anything. I would have been honking. Although, that's probably considered aggressive now, wouldn't it? If you were trying to honk at someone, like, lady. And especially if it's a new mom and you got your newborn, you're probably freaking out already. So, you know, it's probably not the best thing. But the video was supposed to be, like, what sleep deprivation, the postpartum acclimation is, as opposed to these are dark thoughts I have, inspired by Lindsay Clancy. I think we need to be a little bit nuanced when we're looking at some of this stuff, because not everything is that, but definitely some of it out there is. Like the whole cracking the egg on the kids. What is that even? I don't know. But I feel like we're getting into crazy territory here with all of this. People are just too damn online. They're way too online. I mean, I just can't. I don't know. We got more on the way. Second hour coming up. And it's not voters in Texas that are morons for the Paxton Tallarico thing. Okay? Let's address that when we come back. Stick with us.
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2: It may be the jury's last chance. I'm Lisa Brady, Fox News. After telling the judge for the second time they're deadlocked,
12: At the Lindsay Clancy murder trial in Massachusetts, Plymouth Superior Court Judge William Sullivan delivering what's referred to as the dynamite instruction, a last push before a possible mistrial.
13: It urges a consensus, with Sullivan telling the jury no future group can do better than this one.
14: There is no reason to suppose that the case will ever be submitted to 12 persons more intelligent, more impartial, or more competent to decide it.
13: Nine women and three men are deciding between first or second degree murder, manslaughter, or finding Clancy not criminally responsible for killing her three children.
12: Fox's Gernot Scott. Today's airstrikes by launching missiles and drones at U.S. allies.

0: fields with reserves of 65 billion barrels.
1: Fox's Jared Halpern at the White House. Critics question the legality of the partnership, and industry analysts say it could take years to develop oil production. Wall Street snaps a losing streak. The Dow up 294 at the bell. 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
1: Police in California searching for a 14-year-old girl and her father following the murder of a baby.
5: The Monterey County Sheriff's Office says a newborn baby was found dead on the side of a road August 1st with signs of trauma. Now arrest warrants have been issued for the baby's 14-year-old mother. Yeah, the teenager's father, 38-year-old Sergio Galvez Perez, who investigators say is also the father of the baby. We're told a breakthrough in the case came when flock cameras identify the car related to the investigation, which was registered to Perez and his wife, who's also been arrested and charged with child endangerment. Jeff Manasso, Fox News.
1: The largest school district in the U.S. now has a temporary ban on the use of generative AI for students through eighth grade.
6: We must ask, what helps our children learn? How can we protect their developing minds? And how do we prepare them for a world in which new technologies will be increasingly built into it?
1: New York City mayors are on Mamdani rolling out the one-year AI moratorium and new limits on screen time for younger students. Students in Seattle heading back to class after a teacher strike is avoided.
7: The Seattle Education Association and Seattle Public Schools reaching a tentative agreement late Tuesday, preventing thousands of teachers from striking and a delay of the first day of school.
8: Well, I think it was just coming back to the table and reminding ourselves that we're bargaining for our students, we're bargaining for our members, our educators.
7: Davina Diaz, a lead bargainer with the teachers union, speaking with Seattle's Fox 13 News. Ben Schuldner, Seattle Public Schools superintendent.
9: Knowing that all sides really were trying to put kids first, I think it just made sure that we did whatever we could.
7: According to the union, both sides agreed on more than 50 issues, including higher wages, class size, and better support for special education.
1: Fox's Christian Goodwin, that three-year deal still needs to be ratified by the school board and the union. And Lisa Brady, Fox News.
10: Randall County Sheriff's arrested 35-year-old Asa Lee Swaim Monday morning at 6:22 for driving while intoxicated. Bond was set at $1,500. Deputies arrested Cassandra Gale Province, age 39, Monday at 9:04 a.m. for two counts of no driver's license, two counts of no car insurance, failure to stop at a stop sign, operating an unregistered vehicle, two counts of display of expired license plates, open alcohol container in a vehicle, possession of drug paraphernalia, three counts of dog at large and no rabies vaccination, and two counts of morals and decency class C. Bond was set at $8,607. 65-year-old Roger William West was taken into custody by Randall County Monday at 10:04 a.m. on a parole violation. You can read more local news on our website, KGNCAM.com. Also, when you follow us on Facebook.
11: You have all of the women who are taking a break from their true crime, and they're going, get mad at me, whatever. I will play Prodigy and sing one of their famous tracks, so stop. I feel like it's completely respectful and in keeping with our country's grand tradition of asking questions and not treating any elected officials though they are too precious to answer said questions.
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11: Welcome back to the program, ladies and gentlemen. We are here at the top of the second hour. I was talking to Kane about peptides on break, which we can talk about.

0: later if you guys want to, because I'm all in them. Oh my gosh, I am all in them. I've done so much research. I've talked to my doctor. I had a couple different places, two different places I ordered from. Oh my gosh, I can tell you everything. Dude, I'm telling you, it does work. That's all I'm saying, is it works. That's it. Everyone's like, Dana, how's your hair growing so fast? Peptides. I don't take a million vitamins. I don't. I'm not going to lie. I take like magnesium and DHEA and I do the vitamin D and all of that stuff. But I'm not sitting here taking like, you know, prenatal vitamins to make my hair and that grow. I've always had fast growing hair, but I swear to you, it's been, cause you guys know I had a bob and bangs for crying out loud, like a couple months ago. Peptides. Never had an extension in my life. I'm not kidding you. So anyway, we'll talk about it later. James Tallarico wants us all to think that he eats at Cracker Barrel. How many of you out there in the radio audience believes that James Tallarico, a guy who has a history of promoting meatless diets, eats at Chex Notes, Cracker Barrel?
1: Don't believe a bit of it.
0: None of us. None of us think that he does. I don't think he does. You don't think he does. So he walked into, we can't play it, but, well, I mean, we, with that audio. Yeah, yeah. Go ahead and roll this. He made a stupid little video. Here he goes in with some, I don't know who he's there with. Who wears a suit into a Cracker Barrel? You pick me. So, oh, look, they barely have anything on their plate. Did you see that? Wait, hold up, hold up, hold up, hold up. Can we, is there any way? I'm sorry, Juan, I'm sorry. I just want you to put right there. What? They don't want to eat this food. Who, you know who eats like that? Toddlers and people who don't like the food. They're acting like, oh, he just pulled up at a Cracker Barrel. Look at, he's like not eating anything. That's like nothing on that plate. Oh my gosh. I'm done. I'm done. People keep talking about what's going on in Texas. I saw this story because everybody in their godforsaken planet's got a podcast, including the lieutenant governor. I've got to go after the THC stuff for the alcohol lobby. Lieutenant Governor Dan. Patrick was talking to Trump, and Trump apparently was talking about Paxson because, you know, we got the convention in Dallas next week, which is stupid because the party was told this is how you can choose how to allocate whatever. They're using it as a fundraiser instead of a rally to get out the vote, which is a problem. So Trump was asked about Paxson, and he's like, yeah, Paxson rubs some people the wrong way. And they were talking about the convention because apparently it's not too popular. I don't know. I don't think I live down the highway and I'm not going. I've done my time at conventions. It's overrated. If that's your jam, go for it. It's like a theme park. Why? You know, like the same thing in my mind. So he was saying basically, he was asking about Paxson and they were talking about Paxson and Trump was saying he was a phenomenal AG. He may have been one of the best, you know, without question. And he goes, yeah, but there's some people that don't like some things about him. And, you know, he's the best that there is, et cetera. And he's like, he's loyal to the Republican Party. He said he was loyal to the state of Texas and, you know, all of that. But he admitted, he was like, yeah, there's some people that, you know, don't like him for some stuff or that, you know, something to that effect. And man, the headline media, it was like, I'll be honest, people don't like things about Paxson. Okay, I don't care. I don't care. That's a big focus of this. It's a big, they were really, I think, trying to get it. And then Trump says he's panicking a little bit over the prospect of Texas turning blue. Our country would live in hell. And they were talking about Tallarico in particular. And I've seen people talk about this. People are mad about it. I've had friends. Now, here's the thing. I can disagree with friends and say that they're wrong, and I'm not going to get butthurt about it like any politician in D.C. or in the administration and be like, I'm not going to get the habit of throwing friends under the bus. If you think that that's what disagreement and criticism is, you're retarded. I'm not even going to be nice about it. You don't deserve the courtesy of any greater effort at me explaining why that's dumb. Also, it's not cancellation. So see, you can disagree with friends and it's not cancellation. So, and Mark Thiessen, I like Mark Thiessen. I've known Mark for a long time. He's a very smart dude. Some people don't like him. I don't care. But Mark was wrong when he posted something and I disagreed with him. Mark had said the challenge is Republicans need to spend to save Senate seats in a

0: Alaska, Iowa, Ohio, Maine, and Flint, Michigan. And we now have to spend money to save Texas because some morons replaced a safe incumbent with a deeply flawed nominee who has turned Texas into a toss-up. With finite resources, do we starve other races and potentially lose other seats to fix the mess they created unnecessarily? So there's a million reasons why this is wrong. The first reason why it's wrong is that this seat was never safe to begin with. John Cornyn was literally right where Paxton was within the exact same margin of error with James Tallarico and every pre-primary matchup that was ever measured. Every which way, he was right there within the margin of error. I'm sorry, but you don't know Texas if you think that that was a safe seat or that he was a safe incumbent. This is not 2020. I'll go back to that in a moment. This is not 2020. And if it was so damn safe, then how did he get beat by Paxton? I know, inquiring minds. The second thing is this promotion of the lie of scarcity. Everyone acts like, oh, there's no money to go around. There is. It's just people don't want to spend it. Trump has a war chest of billions. Well, actually hundreds of millions. He's got an immense war chest. He could easily drop $50 million in this race and make a difference with ad buys. I don't know why he doesn't. Same thing with the NRSC. There's other big donor groups out there that could do the exact same thing. So I don't buy the lie of scarcity because I know better. I've done this too long. That's a lie. The money's absolutely there, right? The third thing is that the voters are morons. And I take issue with that as well because the voters aren't morons. You got to remember, and I wrote about this at the time, back in 2022, one of the big things, there was a number of things that John Cornyn did, whether it was some issues, some wobbling on, voters thought that he was wobbling on immigration. They were a little bit worried. They thought he should be more of an attack dog on the border. There were some other issues. The biggest one, though, I think was kind of the straw that broke the camel's back, so to speak, was his 2022 compromise with the Biden administration on what they called the, and this is such a stupid, ironic name, the Bipartisan Safer Communities Act, which was a giant gun control package. And Cornyn, and we've had, Cornyn was on the program. We debated it. And his response, which I still disagree with to this day, was that he was trying to buffer the negative impact and just make it less worse. But the problem in doing that is then you become party to it. And now you own it. That's the downside that I tried to explain that to him, and I don't think that he understood that. And he never got away from it. I don't think Cornyn's a full-on gun grabber, but I absolutely do think that he compromised certain things, and that's voters could not forgive him for that. And you got to remember, this is Texas, right? People hunt here. Everybody's got guns in Texas. Every person has a gun in Texas. Pity the fool that goes outside of a metropolitan area and tries to get froggy. You will get taken down in a split second. I'm not kidding. You will. Absolutely you will. And you don't know who it'll be. Maybe it's the old lady at the corner table. Maybe it's the 22-year-old that's, serving you from behind the cash register. You don't know. That's Texas. People are very serious about that here. It's a very big issue. Cornyn did not do himself any favors. If he was such a sure bet, Paxton wouldn't have beaten him. If he was such a sure bet, he wouldn't have been in a within the margin of error matchup in every single measure against Tallarico pre-primary. This is not 2020. Now, I said that. This is why it's important. You can't blame. This is the fourth thing that I didn't mention that Mark is intimating. You cannot blame Trump influence on this. People act like Trump came in here and just handpicked Paxton. That's not the way it worked. In 2020, John Cornyn got more votes in Texas than Donald Trump. That wasn't cheating. That was split ticket voting. And I kept saying that places where we got split ticket voting, it's going to be a problem. Texas dealt with it. Cornyn got almost 6 million votes. He took 53% of the vote, 53.5. Trump only took 52%. I mean, Cornyn got, a little over more than 100,000 votes than Trump did. And that was in 2020. So you can't say that it was Trump influence. There was serious consternation towards Trump here in 2020, and it was specifically about immigration. And people were also mad about lockdown. They were getting mad about the lockdown. You got to remember when 2020 was. When's 2020? That was after. Remember? 2020, the lockdown, COVID, all that started in spring. And then we had elections in November. People were mad. So that Cornyn got more votes than Trump in Texas. So you can't sit here and say that it was Trump influence and blame him. And you can't blame voters when Cornyn didn't do himself any favors. He compromised himself further with that 2022 gun control package. Now, you also have to think of this. You know, as it pertains to, go back further, 2018, the idea that this was a safe seat. Ted Cruz and Beto O'Rourke in my county, Tarrant County, the county seat of Fort Worth, the last large urban red county in the United States, where you had that Irish cosplaying Mexican, Beto O'Rourke, he beat Cruz by 3,869 votes. He took Tarrant County. First time in modern memory, he took that, a reliable red county. And Cruz is a reliable red vote in a reliably red state, and he lost the biggest Republican county in the United States to a Democrat. It was never a safe seat. So a lot of people need to understand the ground here. And those outside of Texas are not doing anybody any favors by calling people names or anything else. That has nothing to do with it. And it doesn't address all these things that I laid out. Now, I'm glad that there was a PAC, the Lone Star PAC, or Liberty Lone Star PAC, whatever it is. We talked about this yesterday. I'm glad that they stepped in to run ads, but they're bad ads. They tried so carefully to appeal to the middle that they appealed to nobody. They were scared ads. That's how it reads. Boring, vanilla, cardboard. Paxton, yeah, he's got issues. He loses his charisma the second he gets on camera. I have no idea how. I think it's media training, and I think it's his time as a prosecutor. That's what I really think it is. You got to remember, these guys get in a courtroom. It's not like being in front of a camera. They're very serious. They're attack dogs. They're, you know, very, and I think that is what he is, defaulting to. Outside of that, he's very charismatic, but you don't see it. Yeah, he's got issues. He doesn't do himself favors when he goes to blue collar events wearing $40,000 watches. We talked about that. I agree with you. You're not wrong. But that is, are voters actually going to go out there and go, well, you know what? I'm pissed off that he wore a Four Seasons polo to a blue collar campaign event. I guess I'm just going to go vote for the guy that's going to chop everybody's willies off and put dudes on chicks' teams. Really? Man, I'm so mad that Paxton has some bad ads. I guess I'm just going to vote for the guy who wants to ban all the guns. I love the people. This is what I really love. And I've met these people. They're like, oh, I'm so mad. James, that Paxton's not doing anything against Tyler Rico. He's going to take our guns and he's going to do all this stuff. I'm just not going to vote because we didn't have Cornyn. I wanted Cornyn. You wanted the gun control guy, so you're going to allow the gun control guy to win? See what I'm saying here? That's drunk sorority girl logic. That's like getting on the dance floor at a wedding reception and not being able to spell bananas at the Gwen Stefani Hollaback song. That's that kind of thinking. Bananas! Stop it. Stop it. We have a 53-seat majority currently. I'm going to go over this here coming up because you need to know this. This is how close it is, and this is why we can't be stupid with this race. So bookmark it. We're going to come back as we move our partners that help bring you the program. It is our friends over at Chapter. Medicare is confusing on purpose because it's government. 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

0: And now, all of the news you would probably miss. It's time for Dana's Quick Five.
1: Alanis Morissette, who cannot play a harmonica to save her life, says that she's being blackmailed because of a calculated blackmail campaign orchestrated by her former tour manager. Well, that's no fun. Boo. She says that while she was temporarily employed, temporarily employed by her as a tour manager, the person that she had hired admitted to the British Border Force that a bag seized at an airport that had marijuana and non-opioid animal tranquilizer belonged to her. And he threatened to report her for it and all this stuff. And so she's like, I'm not going to get bullied. So now she's suing. So there we go. That's kind of crazy. You got to be careful, the people that you hire, honestly. I don't want to read this guy. This guy sniffs people in the store and a serial sniffer, and now he's back in jail because he's done it at two different stores. He's a registered sex offender. And one girl recorded him. He gets on his knees and he gets behind people and sniffs them.
2: Oh.
1: That's what he does.
2: Milo, is that you?
1: And it goes back years. So, and one woman actually recorded it. And so he's going, why are we letting people like this walk the street?
2: Thank you.
1: Sorry, we're going to shuffle you off forcibly, this mortal coil, because you're too gross to live. Bye. Let's see. Some Gen Z men are pheromone maxing. So that means they're staying disgusting and allowing their BO.
2: Yeah.
1: That's gross. That just means you're stanky. Stop saying maxing with everything. Moron. Stop it. Golly, that just means you're gross and you need to go wash your A double snakes. Nasty. Like, there's a difference between having, like, a musk for dudes and just being also gross. Stop it. Nobody wants to smell you feet, McCheese. Get out. All right, we got a lot more on the way, including breaking down Texas and the Senate, how it's so close. 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
2: Cattle, grains, and cotton all closed lower. I'm Kerry Martin with a market update on the Texas Farm Bureau Radio Network. Live cattle futures ended lower for the day, with October down $1.90, closing at 210.17. December down $1.35, 212.02. Feeder cattle were mixed, with the nearby's lower, deferreds higher. October feeders down $1.02 at 314.37. November down 17 cents, 308.35. Cash-fed cattle trade picking up here in the middle of the week. We've seen cattle sell in the northern plains, about 13,000 head. The price, about 218 live, 345 dressed, although we've seen some prices as high as 350 dressed, so that make the market steady to $5 higher so far this week. Boxed beef prices mixed, choice up 230, 382.05, select down 281, 357.64. The grain markets closed lower, corn slightly lower, with the December contract down 2.5, 543.5. March corn down 2, 558.25. Wheat continues to be at exceptionally high levels, but we did close lower, with December Kansas City wheat down 11 cents, 834.25. Soft wheat Chicago December contract down 8.5, 774 a bushel. Cotton under pressure throughout the trading day. We closed it out sharply lower. December cotton down 262 points at 88.93 cents. March cotton dropped 238 points to end at 91.30 cents. In the energy markets, October natural gas up 5, 295. October West Texas crude up 54 cents, 90.76 a barrel. I'm Kerry Martin on the Texas Farm Bureau Radio Network.
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5: Still toasty out there as we kick off the rest of your Wednesday. Temperatures are at 93 here in Amarillo, with winds from 10 to 20 miles per hour. We'll keep things sunny and breezy for the rest of the day, but clouds will start to develop during the evening hours, which could prompt some scattered thunderstorms to develop across the area. This activity will be very isolated in nature, so unfortunately not everyone is going to get rain, but for those who do, we could see some brief heavy rainfall as well as some gusty winds. From News Channel 10, I'm meteorologist Jaden Ram-Kassoon.
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1: I have to tell you, welcome back. First off, Dana Lash with you, bottom of this second hour. And I'm going to follow up and get into the Texas Senate stuff and how close it is. But I have to add, so we've been talking about peptides and the guys are going crazy because they know I do peptides, right? I do like copper. I have some Sermorelin that I do for muscle because I have a very fast metabolism. So, which is great until it's not. Because it's not all cracked up to be, because when you, especially as, I think for women particularly, especially as you age and you want to maintain muscle, it's actually kind of hard. And it makes it harder if you have that kind of workup. And it's a bummer for dudes, honestly, because, you know, my kids are all very, very thin. They're super tall, like 6'2" and up, and real thin. And they work out, but they don't do, they're like, I don't want to like lose weight, whatever we can do to add weight. So Sermorelin for muscle, all of that. There's all kinds of things you can do. Peptides for inflammation. I'm not going to turn into a health show, but yes, I absolutely do peptides. And Kane is just over here. Kane's the guy who makes bacteria tea. Or what is it? Your Kobe? Forever. What is it?
2: Kombucha.
1: Your Scooby? You got your Scooby tea?
2: It's Scoby. But yeah.
1: What is it?
2: You're almost there though. I like it. It's fine.
1: Scoby?
2: Yeah, but I've abandoned that more for the, you know, just a different type.
1: For a new thing. And then you'll abandon that for a new thing.
2: You know, I'm pro-probiotic. What's wrong with that?
1: So I feel like you would be very pro-peptide if you did it.
2: Yeah, these are all the ones you're showing me are all injectable.
1: Yeah, yeah. Oh, yeah, absolutely. I inject myself, like, you know.
2: And I know there are some.
1: You get like 3 weeks on, 1 week off for certain ones. And I absolutely do this.
2: You know, crazy you are with your research. So I trust that you've shared.
1: Well, I actually did go to my doctor and I did do blood work. And you guys know I'm crazy with health. So work out. I eat super healthy. I do allow myself like some indiscretions, you know, it's like for sometimes like like the other day I was in my kitchen and I'm like, I really need to make a lemon pound loaf because I love it. So I'm going to make it and I'll probably eat half of it. I'm not going to lie.
2: So good.
1: But I do eat very healthy and, you know, maybe have like drink moderately, like if we're out, you know, things like that. I can't do a lot of sugar because it makes me sick because I'm not used to having it, but, very healthy. So I went in and I had, I did a panel just for peptides and, wanted to make sure that, you know, check for, you know, copper and all this stuff and, talk to my doctor about it because there's certain things that my doctor, they're being very, I mean, and smart, methodically, you know, very methodical in introducing it into their practice and, work with my doctor on that. Like, so just the, like, not to be totally TMI, but I deal with hypothyroidism. So I want to be completely like tuned in as much as I possibly can be as naturally as possible. And, like, I don't like taking pharmaceutical, as much as I can avoid it. You know what I mean? So with peptides, you know, I talked to my doctor about it. I do, like the copper peptide. I do NAD plus the buffer. I do, which because NAD plus without that can actually, like some people, they get like indigestion and it can trigger some things and that kind of helps, the severity that kind of help, not really. I haven't really noticed anything severe, to be honest. The Sermorelin. There's, you know, there's all different kinds of peptides. Women, I think, there's peptides that women can do that men, you hear about the wolf stack. So there's like the wolf stack, but for women, it's like the glow or the clo with a K. But there are peptides that deal with inflammation, all of it. And you got to be careful with the number of companies out there because I'm sorry, but if they're asking you to just pay them in crypto and text them, I'm not doing that. That's nonsense. And most of them are either Russian or Chinese. There's very, very few, if any, that entirely do it in the US of A. I mean, honestly, whether or not the precursors are USA is questionable, but in terms of putting it together, there's very few in the USA that do it. But the Maha thing has been changing it. I just think that people, I get very classical liberal about this. Back to that conversation, back to Tocqueville. I think the government should be a neutral presence. I don't think the government should be regulating all of this because I've been taking them and I'm telling you, and this is just my experience, I've noticed a mad crazy difference. Mad crazy difference. I wanted, the one thing that I did do differently is I haven't tried it yet. So I'm not going to tell you the companies because I just don't feel comfortable doing that. I don't want to sit here and be like shilling for them. Like I was telling you guys behind the scenes, you know, with some of this, but I don't want it to seem like I'm, cause it's not an ad and I don't, you know, but there, some companies are better than others. Do your research for sure. I've done hours of reading on this stuff and I've like distilled everything down to three different companies. The things that you need to understand when you're looking for peptides is, first off, if they're not taking credit cards and they don't look legit, then they're not legit. Or you may not get the full strength of what you're getting. And that's where that COA, the certificate of analysis, I think there's two things you need, third party testing, the certificate of analysis, and they need to be public on the website for you to access, not something that you have to beg for an email. That's sketchy to me. So there's things that, because that tells you what's actually in the vial that you're getting, but I absolutely do this. I get my peptides, I get my backwater, I have a little pen that I do, super easy, boop, boop, boop, that's it. And I do, the NAD Plus is done in the morning, but the other ones are done in the evening, but the copper one, so I've been doing the GKU, which is amazing. And now I'm doing what they call the closed stack, which includes the GKU and then also something for inflammation. But it helps with hair and skin and nails and all of that stuff. And as I was telling everybody, I've always had like really fast growing hair anyway. That's why my hair grows so fast, because some of you watching are like, it's not a wig. I've never had extensions. That's how fast my hair grows. And it's crazier now with that. I've noticed it. And I've been doing these for probably about 10 months now.
3: Oh, yeah?
1: Yeah.
3: Oh, wow.
1: Yeah, I've noticed a major difference, and I've definitely noticed a difference. Absolutely. And when I went into, because my health crusade also includes doing two annual skin checks, even though I'm more olive toned and I don't really I still want to go and check things out. And my dermatologist was even like, what are you doing differently? And I'm like, because of my mom. That's just, has been my experience. But the other thing I'll have you guys know is, you guys, for those of you who've watched me for, or have listened to the show for any period of time, you guys know that I used to get, you know, sinus infections constantly. How often would you guys see me here dealing with, strep throat? I've done this show with strep throat and 101 degree fever more times than I can count. And Kane knows it. I all the time. When's the last time you remember me doing that now, Kane? Being sick.
3: You're right. It was well last year. Early last year.
1: And I've always eaten well. And I've always, I get a minimum. I can't sleep a full 8 hours because I just can't. But I always get 6.5 hours sleep. I always do, whatever. And again, work out, eat right. Even with that, I was still getting sick, but then changing it. And I'm just telling you, I've noticed a difference. So I think it's worth checking out. And this is one of the things that I love about the MAHA movement, is they are so focused on prevention. And that to me is so key. And I've been through health scares. I went through a crazy, terrifying health scare like 3 years ago, and I had to have major abdominal surgery, which was life changing for me. And I, even before then, I was still pretty crazy about health. Now I do body scans every year. I do the whole nine yards, everything, allergy shots, body scans, all of it, because I want to run optimally and I never want to have to go through anything like that again. And I also want to make sure that I am just at the healthiest that I can be. And that includes, looking and making sure that what I'm actually injecting with peptides is legit. So, and I've shown everything to my doctor that I order. I'm like, hey, what do you think about this? What do you think about this? And sure, I thoroughly aggravate them, but
2: I'm surprised that the doctors even engage you in conversation about stuff.
1: Because
2: like
1: they
2: this.
1: Know, well, I tell them, you can either answer me, I'm going to do it anyway. You can either help me or not. That's how I put it. So what are they going to do?
2: And I wonder how much my doctor, for example, would even know about it. Honestly.
1: Well, and that's the other thing. Like so my doctor's office, they literally went and did this for like 2 months. There was a thing like a symposium, and then they do this training. One of them went to Sweden and all. I mean, they really study this stuff. So long story long, just look for those things. They're do your research. Some are more legit than others, but they need to have that third party testing. They need to have that certificate of analysis. And I'm not a doctor. I'm just telling you what works for me. Just be smart about it. But I think that it absolutely is. I think it's been life changing. I want to switch gears here because this Texas thing, to close this out, we were talking about a piece that I have up at Substack. If you haven't read it yet, go read it. It's called Stop Attacking Voters for the Texas Senate Matchup. And aside from everything, how I was saying that this has never been a safe seat, and I explained why, and I went into how it's not Trump's influence, because Corna got more votes than Trump in 2020. It's not Trump didn't go in and just bulldoze everything and pick a candidate. Corna did not help himself. He sponsored the gun control package in 2022. Big issue, you know. And if he was such a safe bet, then how did he get beat in the primary? If he was such a safe bet, then why was he neck and neck with Tallarico in every pre-primary matchup for a, you know, possible general? It just doesn't make any sense. And it was never a safe seat because Ted Cruz lost the largest red county in Texas, the largest red urban county in the United States, to Beto O'Rourke in 2018 by nearly 4,000 votes. So it was never a safe seat to begin with. These are all things that people who do not know Texas politics, what they say. So here's the thing. Republicans have a 53-seat majority currently. 31 are GOP-held seats. They're not up for re-election. 22 are on the ballot this November. Republicans can only lose two seats to maintain a majority. Of the 22 Republican-controlled seats, two of are up for special election, but still doesn't matter. It's November. 12 are considered battleground races. 9 of them are Republican. Texas is considered a battleground state now because it was reclassified as leans Republican to toss up. They were actually considering Cook Political Report was actually considering having it lean Dem, but it's a toss up. They're within the margin of error, Paxson and Tallarico. The matchup between Paxson and Tallarico is exactly what was envisioned during the primary, and Cornyn was no different. The Cornyn Tallarico surveys pre-primary were the exact same as Paxson. I looked at all of them. I wrote about it and screenshotted it. That's how I know. Texas is a state that was +9 for Trump in 2020, +13, almost 14 in 2024. This is, you go to war with the soldiers you have. And this is a race that can be won. And I don't buy into the scarcity economy of the election spending. Because, like I said, Trump has hundreds of billions of dollars in his war chest. There are, NRSC has money. Other donor groups have money. That's a lie that they're telling you to make so that they can wash their hands of this race. And that's fact. So it's a race that if the party wants to win it, they can win it. But you can't sit here and go after Texas voters who and call them morons and all these other names because they, look, we had Cornyn for a long time. The straw that broke the camel's back was the gun control bill of 2022. So Cornyn did not help himself. People are out there saying, well, Paxson's a bad... Cornyn did not help himself. He was also a bad candidate, guys. This is stuff that people who don't live here in Texas, who have no familiarity with Texas politics, that's what they say. It is a winnable race. If people stop being cowards about it, it's a winnable race. This isn't a popularity contest. And look, if you don't like Paxton, in 6 years, when he goes up for re-election, replace him. You have every right. And look, don't think for a second Texas voters won't. We got more on the way as we roll towards Florida Man. And as we do so, the folks who help make the program possible, it is our friends up over at Byrna. It's I'm not going to call it a gun because it's not a gun. They say Byrna gun, but it's not a gun. It's just Byrna. It's a, you can call it a launcher. This CL, for instance, compact launcher. Now, does it look like a gun? Yes, but it's not a gun. Here's the thing. Byrna shoots chemical irritant projectiles that deter threats from up to 60 feet away. And the CL, the compact launcher, the smallest, I mean, it's like the size of an iPhone. You got maximum concealability, no recoil, easy target acquisition. And by the way, you can trade in if you have the other model that they have, the SD, you can trade that in and get you a Byrna CL if you would like. The other thing, too, with the Byrna CL compact launcher is if you have a stun gun or a taser, that's great. Great journey for you. That has like one or two rounds. Adorable. The CL has a 15-round shot capacity per cartridge. So, yeah, you can see the difference already. why I think this is important to have, we always diversify our, what we carry. Like, I have different calibers that I carry. 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I have all kinds of stuff. Extended mags. 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

It's his life mission to make bad decisions. It's time for Florida Man.

0: Okay, this isn't on the list, but I have to have this one because it's funny, and this is one of my favorite foods. Hundreds of missing cinnamon rolls found days after a driver's South Florida arrest. I mean, if you're going to steal something, don't steal, but if you are. So, a South Florida U.S. Border Patrol arrest. I did not know there was a mystery, but apparently people were wondering why in this area did hundreds of cinnamon rolls disappear for days. They didn't make it to a farmer's market, right? So this guy named, who has way too many names, Ivan Dario Rico Milano. Too many names, Ivan. And what is up with the Dario Rico Milano, but your first name's Ivan? What? Was arrested during a traffic stop by Border Patrol. He's Colombian. He came to the United States illegally. He's here illegally. And apparently he stole, apparently, $3,000 worth of cinnamon rolls from the Roll and Dough Bakery in Sunrise, Florida. Julie Pierre, the 21-year-old owner, had sent these to a farmer's market with an Uber courier, which she shouldn't have done. And she thought maybe the courier stole it, but apparently they never left the vehicle. A family member, after Milano's arrest, a family member picked up the vehicle. The cinnamon rolls were inside. They weren't discovered till days later. They actually never left. So they had to throw them away. That's horrible. And I feel like this guy should be hung and then his body deported for wasting all those cinnamon rolls. I'm very, very particular about this. Let's see. A black widow is accused of poisoning a Florida man after meeting him on a dating app. What? Yes, this is, she's got crazy eyes. What I tell you guys every time, I don't care how desperate you are. No. A Florida woman is accused of poisoning a man she met on a dating app, and deputies think there's more victims. 39-year-old crazy-eyed Samantha Adams was arrested. She agreed to meet with a 69-year-old. If you're 70 years old and you're sorry, she is not at, she is not into your, your romance, heart, or spirit, y'all. Sheriff Grady Judd called her a potential black widow, saying that other people could have been victimized as well. I mean, she's not even that cute. Ew. All right, folks, third hour on the way. Don't go anywhere.
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4: Sleep on it at least one more night. On Lisa Brady, Fox News. The judge just sending the jury home at the Lindsey Clancy murder trial in Massachusetts after a fifth day of deliberations.
5: Thank you for your time, your commitment to this case. I'm going to ask you to come back tomorrow morning, 9 o'clock. Resume your deliberations.
4: This only about 2 hours after the jury told the judge, William Sullivan, for the second time since yesterday that they could not reach a unanimous decision. He told them to try again, using instructions that are considered a final push before possibly declaring a mistrial if they still can't reach a verdict. Clancy is using an insanity defense over the killing of her three young children. President Trump is signaling renewed airstrikes on Iran won't last for long, telling reporters the U.S. took out new equipment they tried to build along the Strait of Hormuz, Iran striking back against U.S. allies.
6: President Trump insists gas prices will also fall as soon as the conflict is over.
7: Which I don't think will be very much longer. I don't know how much more they can take.
6: But the president warns he is not allowing the midterm elections in November to drive his decision-making on ending the war.
4: Fox's Jared Halpern at the White House. The president's former daughter-in-law, Vanessa Trump, in court with her boyfriend, Tiger Woods, as he pleaded no contest to two charges, including reckless driving, in a DUI case stemming from a rollover crash near his Florida home in March.
8: Now, at the time of the crash, Woods failed multiple field sobriety tests and had two hydrocodone pills in his pocket.

0: Fox's Dana Marie McNichol at the courthouse in Stewart. Prosecutors deny any special treatment.
1: The state attorney said Wood's case was difficult to prosecute because they had to prove he was impaired while driving. He said a doctor's report revealed Woods built up a tolerance to the pain medication.
0: Woods was fined $1,500 and his driver's license suspended for 5 years.

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5: 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I'm Kix Brooks.
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2: A proposed constitutional amendment to cap the number of U.S. Supreme Court justices at 9 has just failed to advance in the U.S. House, proposed by Republican Congressman Dusty Johnson, who says politics are behind Democrat calls to alter the court.
12: Republicans want to document Democratic views about expanding the court. Democratic leaders characterize this as a gotcha vote. They say Republicans are trying to score political points.
2: Fox's Chad Pergram on Capitol Hill. The proposal needed two-thirds majority to pass. Only one Democrat voted in favor, North Carolina's Don Davis. The House minority leader says a previous vote by two Democrats siding with Republicans blindsided the party and requires a serious response.
13: This week, Washington Congresswoman Marie Glusenkamp-Perez and Maine Congressman Jared Golden voted with Republicans for a procedural rule allowing several messaging bills to come to the floor for a vote. The bills included a condemnation of socialism and one meant to protect Maine's lobster industry. Both Democrats signaled protection of that industry is what they were supporting. Afterward, Minority Leader Hakeem Jeffries said their vote was a significant breach of trust, that they've asked the Committee on Caucus Rules to consider their actions. The minority party typically votes against the majority party's rule votes, and crossing the aisle to help the other side is rare. Jessica Rosenthal, Fox News.
2: U.S. Energy Secretary Chris Wright traveling to Venezuela, where multiple oil companies, including Chevron, signed investment deals today.
14: The catalyst for transforming Venezuela is energy. The catalyst for improving the life conditions of Americans, our hemisphere, and everyone in the world is to massively expand energy production around the world.
2: Energy firms pledging to invest billions in Venezuela's oil fields as part of the deal with the Trump administration. Just getting word, Hurricane Lowell is now a Category 5 storm in the Pacific. It's centered about 445 miles south of Hilo, Hawaii. I'm Lisa Brady. This is Fox News.
15: Former APD officer Christian Etter surrendered himself to the Potter County Jail Tuesday night. Around 8:30, reports suggest he arrived with bail in hand. Etter, charged with using department resources 78 times to track an individual's license plate, which amounts to 78 counts of tampering with a government record. Each charge carries a $4,500 bond, which amounts to a total of $351,000. The charges are a Class A misdemeanor that's punishable by a $4,000 fine or up to a year in jail, even both, and that's for each charge. The historic battleship Texas, one step closer to opening its decks to the public. The Port of Galveston's preparing to dredge the ship's permanent berth at Pier 15. The 112-year-old dreadnought fought in both world wars and has spent 4 years undergoing a $75 million restoration. Foundation leaders say the ship is expected to make its final move across the Galveston Harbor to Pier 15 next year, with public tours targeted to resume in 2027. For KGNC News, I'm Michael J. Stevens.
16: You have all of the women who are taking a break from their true crime, and they're going to, oh, get mad at me, whatever. 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
16: 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Welcome back. We're at the top of our third hour. Dana Lash with you. And if you missed anything, you can always go download the podcast and get that as well. And find us at Substack, Chapter and Verse. There's also up at, I'm going to pull this up, because we've got a couple different pieces up there right now. Not just, we were talking about the Texas stuff, but we were also Charlie Kirk's killer pled not guilty. Lorraine has a write-up of the latest with that case, the closing arguments and everything and what's next. So go and read that for sure. That is up right now as well. So a few things here. where to start.

0: because we kind of got off. It's a weird day. We sort of got off track. And so let me find on our rundown because I got all kinds of stuff. I'm going to go back to this. I think it's going to be in our last hour. I didn't get to. Town Hall did a whole thing, Matt Vespa, about every 9/11 tweet that Abdul El-Sayed made that he doesn't want anybody to see. Oof. Oof. He loved the Green New Deal. He tried burying his tweet supporting it. And he's also, he's deleted numerous tweets about 9/11 over the years. And he tried to turn it into a both sides thing. So Vespa discovered 11 tweets from 2020 to 2022, which he tried to, I guess these were the ones because other tweets they said go to, you can tell it has been deleted. Like this post has been deleted. That's what it'll say. And some of them, like, for instance, he used the COVID pandemic to thread in 9/11, to thread in, like, 9/11 hot takes, things like that. I mean, there are so many of these, and I don't think he got every one of them. I think some of them he left. But it's like, for instance, he said, COVID-19 has taken over 3,000 American lives, more than 9/11. I hope that means we'll spend the next 10 years fighting a war for public health and against climate change and poverty like we launched a global war on terror after 9/11. We could save lives rather than take them. These are actual tweets that he had, that he put up. It's bad. It is bad. And he has done it over and over and over and over again. Wow. He had, quote, the hypocrisy, and this was just a couple of years ago, by the way. This was in 2022, both of these. The hypocrisy of the U.S. war on terror, he says in another. Withholding humanitarian aid from the Afghan people who had nothing to do with 9/11, but endured 20 years of war for it and are now facing famine, etc. Oh, my gosh. As Kane notes in Slack, tell everybody what you just said in Slack.
1: Hassan Piker is just a streamer. I mean, this guy clearly, based on these tweets I'm seeing, agrees with Piker on every level.
0: Yes, he does. Absolutely every level. Absolutely every level. This is just insane. It's insanity. The tweets that he has here are, and he's deleted a lot of them. Some of them people were able to find through Wayback. He tried to say that COVID was worse than 9/11. Imagine this was September 2020. Imagine our country invested in public health following COVID-19 the way that we militarized after 9/11. He kept going on and on about it. Oh my gosh. He tries to trivialize 9/11. He also wrote an editorial where he, for instance, this was his first sentence. The logic of the post 9/11 era sacrificed our basic collective liberties, most of all against Muslim Americans. Wow. That's something. And these are all recent. That was a 2021 editorial that he just wrote. It is pretty amazing. And he keeps going on about white supremacy. And he keeps talking about slavery. Let's talk about how Muslims sold. They were the ones who were the first to facilitate the selling of people. Slaves were taken by other African tribes when they were warring in Africa. They would conquer a nation. They would enslave its people, keep them and enslave them. The Muslim slave trade made so much money off of that, and it kept going long after the Western civilization forcibly ended it. The Muslim slave trade continued. It continues today. Qatar's workforce are all slaves. They're all slaves in Qatar. That's their workforce. Like over 90% of their workforce is slaves. So it still happens today. For all his talk about slavery and white supremacy, where he comes from benefited the most from it. And yet contributed the least. I mean, this is just wild. John Fetterman had a really, really good suggestion. He was on television on one of the news shows. And he offered $50,000 to Abdul El-Sayed to do a rally with Hassan Piker on 9/11 and explain why America deserved it. Why do they think? He added, I don't know if we have this audio, he added, he loved

0: Sharia law. I'm offering $50,000 for you to do a rally with Hassan Piker on 9/11, the anniversary. And he, watch this, he'll say it for himself.
1: In your experience, do you think that would be true?
2: Yeah, well, he, absolutely. He's a socialist, but he also absolutely loves Sharia law. I mean, he said that in an interview with the New York Times a few years back. Yeah, absolutely, Sharia law. Now he actually has support for Hamas and Iran as well, too, and a lot of the other things that have come out over from his past conversations and other things that he said on Social Line, defund the police and all those things, of course, that comes go with it. And now he has been campaigning strong with Hassan Piker. You know, of course, we all know the guy that said America deserved 9/11 and that absolutely despises Israel and Jews and that. And I'm encouraging El Sayed, you know, remind everybody in Michigan who you are and the kind of people that you stand with. And I'm offering $50,000 for you to do a rally with Hassan Piker on 9/11, the anniversary. And you could all explain to people why America deserved that 25 years ago or do a rally. That's another $50,000 if you do a rally with your sister, you know, that she celebrates publicly after the massacre of 10/7 for that, too. These are the people that he aligns with. That's the kinds of folks that helped him win the primary now.
0: I think he's going to like it. I think he's right.
3: Yeah,
0: I think he's right. I got to say. I mean, let's see it. I'm all for it. But he will never do it. They will never do it. He will never do that. He's never going to have that. He's never going to do that. He's never going to have that kind of debate. They're never going to have that. Can you imagine? I think that would go horribly for them, too. They're just going to accuse everybody else. That's what they'll do. One of the other things, switch gears here, and this whole discussion about the flock cameras. I had this conversation with somebody yesterday, and I said, I think, I mean, to their point, because their point was that, well, you don't have any expectation of privacy in the public square anyway, out in public anyway. But I don't think that that's what we're talking about, though. Hold up, and let me make this differentiation. When people say, well, you don't have an expectation of privacy in the public space, what people are uncomfortable with is the difference between private and government. When you say things like you don't have the expectation of privacy in a public space, and I've dealt with this a lot at different events, different rallies, whatever, you know, people are out there recording everything with their phones, you know, citizen journalists, all of that. That is way different from the government recording you. Please tell me we recognize this difference, right? That is a major, I would say that's not even nuance. That's a huge difference. Don't you value it differently if you're in public? Say you're at a rally and there's someone there on their little phone and they're recording everything at the rally, right? Sometimes, you know, whatever, they put it up on Instagram, they put it up on TikTok, they put it up on Facebook, YouTube, whatever. You know what they're doing. When you have a member of the government there, let's just use that as an example, and they're recording everything, for what purpose? For what purpose? You know, there was a discussion, this was some years ago, and it was under, I think this was like in Biden's first term. And there, no, maybe it was actually, I think it was under Obama, before Trump's first term, where they were trying to really implement a lot of these gun control restrictions, et cetera. And there were accusations that people were filming license plates at different gun shows. Did you remember this story, Kane? I know you all remember this story. And there was the argument that, you know, that you can't have the expectation of privacy in a public space. But the difference was that it was federal agents, and this was way back again under Biden or under Obama Biden. And there were questions as to, well, why is it that there are, why would any state agency be filming license plates at a gun show? That's different from, you know, regular random individuals filming things at a gun show. Do you see what I'm saying? I don't know how many more examples I can give. There's a difference between private and state. And that's That's what people are reacting to. The other thing about this, and a friend of mine made this point, and I agree with it completely. Well, kind of made the point. I think it would be one thing if there was actual enforcement. We don't actually need flock cameras. Here's why I say this. In Chicago, for instance, one of the highest crime rates using illegally possessed firearms in the nation, the superintendent of police a couple of years ago even said, we know who they are. It's the same 1,400 individuals that are driving over 86% of the city's crime. They know where they are. They know where they live. The problem is politicians make it to where it's not, the law isn't enforced. Weak DAs don't bring charges. Judges give wrist slaps. I think people realize that these things aren't going to be used to go catch these people who drive repeat offenders who drive crime. It's going to be used to harass people for stupid things like a traffic violation. I'm sorry, did you roll through that stop sign, sir? Sir, did you come to a full stop before you made a right on red? That's, I think, what people are worried about. Because that's how it's always been. Really? Think of it. It's like, and also, if red light cameras are considered unconstitutional for an absence of due process, how would flock not be similar? Right? So there's a lot of, I understand the objections to it for the reasons, those two, three big reasons that I just laid out. I get it. We have more on the way as we roll towards headlines. Our partners that will bring you the program. It's our friends that are over at Super Beats, the watermelon flavors. I think it's their best flavor, honestly. I think they need to make it permanent and not have it a limited time summer only. I don't know what I can do to make that happen, but I'm going to try. I see them tomorrow, so we'll see. But you guys are very familiar with the company Human, who's made the Super Beats heart chews, backed by actual real science, not just marketing hype and gimmickry. 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
8: And now, all of the news you would probably miss. It's time for Dana's Quick Five.
9: Let's see. All right. First up, FDA announces tofu recall because it's disgusting and you shouldn't eat it because it's garbage. And it's loaded with soil that if you're a man, you're going to get boobs. And if you're a woman, it'll shrink them. What? Okay, that's not why they're recalling it, but it ought to be. So they said it could be over 10,000 cases could be contaminated with ink, which probably makes it taste better, but it's bad for you because it's garbage and made of soy and it's stupid. Tofu is horrible. You know what tofu should be used for? Nothing, nothing. It should be sent to the fiery pit of hell because it's disgusting. Let's see. Scientists are investigating if a herpes virus is behind the mass deaths of sardines off of South Africa. Relatedly, you know who was visiting South Africa not long ago? Hunter Biden. Hunter Biden was visiting South Africa. Now all these sardines die of herpes? I'm just saying, looks like there's a connection here, right? The scientists are trying to figure out why. Someone ought to tell them. Be like, my dudes. We pretty much have this figured out. He's walking HPV. He like goes into the ocean and the fish die. There's so many jokes. Okay, so Walmart's nut butter pistachio got the most serious of the FDA classifications. Is it Cyclospora? I don't know. They got a class one status. Oh, this one's just regular old boring salmonella. Oh, boo. But it's called Better Goods Pistachio Nut Butter. Oh, it's made in Italy, too. What happened? Oh, no. But they said that it could cause risk. It's serious. And it looks gross. It looks the

0: coloring looks off. Huh?
1: It does look rough.
0: Yeah, that looks nasty. Don't get that. I mean, don't get that. Don't try weird nut butters that are on discount shelves. Can we not do that? Like, just don't and say you did, right? If you want to get like a, like if you're trying to get something different, go to the, what is it, the World Market? Go back there to their international aisle. They got some weird stuff back there, but check the dates on it because some of it's expired. Just saying. Let's see. What else do we got here for you? We got just a grab bag of stupidity. Oh, a mom got a DUI in the school pickup line, and then she assaulted the law enforcement officer that intervened. Great job, mom. Good night. I'm trying to guess at what her name is. Oh, it's almost. So, Jacqueline. Jacqueline Ray. Telling you. I'm not saying that I've never met a Jacqueline that was sane, but I am, though. So, Jacqueline Reha got in trouble. She was slumped over the driver's seat waiting in the line, and police said that the 36-year-old had glassy, watery eyes, slowed, slurred speech, and she could not even walk steadily. And they found a mostly empty bottle of vodka in her vehicle. She said she had two shots and was day drinking. Fully, she's honest about it. Stick with us. We got more in store. Jeez.

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6: Sheriff Brian Thomas says Craig has always been one of our go-to guys at the Potter County Fire Rescue. We have always appreciated the working relationship we have with the fire department, and he's

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0: If you are a first responder, we would like to say thank you.
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3: Still toasty out there as we kick off the rest of your Wednesday. Temperatures are at 93 here in Amarillo with winds from 10 to 20 miles per hour. We'll keep things sunny and breezy for the rest of the day, but clouds will start to develop during the evening hours, which could prompt some scattered thunderstorms to develop across the area. This activity will be very isolated in nature, so unfortunately not everyone is going to get rain, but for those who do, we could see some brief heavy rainfall as well as some gusty winds. From News Channel 10, I'm meteorologist Jaden Ramkissoon.
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1: Welcome back to the program, Dana Lash with you. I'm pulling up a study or a story that I sent to myself. I have to find it because it was it has to do with the lady that was shot in Times Square because she had a knife and was charging police. And her mom was saying, well, why couldn't they have just have tackled her? Why couldn't you have just, I don't know, monitored your adult daughter? I mean, shut up. Stop it. Stop being stupid. You know what else is dumb? I'm going to get this out of the way. Colin Kaepernick is still complaining. I forgot about him. Let me get with this godforsaken headline. Colin Kaepernick says NFL is actively blackballing him a decade after he first protested the anthem. You were not that great of a player, dude. That's why you didn't play a whole heck of a lot. And you decided to be like, it can't be because I'm not a great player. It must be because I'm black. That's what it is. The NFL is going after me because I'm black. Wait, have you seen the NFL? Like, there's a lot of diverse players there. It has nothing to do with it. He says he's being blackballed. Oh, my gosh. Because I didn't care how he protested. I really didn't. What I cared was that it was BS that he was protesting based on an absolute in-your-face choke-on-it lie. Not debating this again. And I'm not going to sit here and because he wants some attention to relitigate this. That's it. End of.

0: Apparently, he's gone through a few NFL tryouts, but they didn't welcome him back. Why? Because he sucks. What? Who said that? It's a ghost in here. I'm tired of this whiny. Gosh, you're a whiny bitch, and you suck. That's why you're not playing. Bye. No one cares. Can we get past this? I'm done with him. All right, another whiner. Hunter Biden. They must really need money right now. I know. I'm sorry that I have to do this to you, but he says he's a little bit gay now.
1: What? Are you gay?
2: Only a little bit.
1: I think more or less than 50%.
2: What?
1: More or less than 50%.
2: 48.6.
0: Who is even asking him these questions? He went on a run-of-the-mill million dime a dozen podcast, and was asked if you're gay, and he goes, only a little bit, like 48.6%. Now, Kane was telling us, everybody, for those of you watching, during break. Was it during break? You had a theory as to why he is a little gay now. By the way, you can't be a little gay.
3: Right.
0: Unless you're like talking about like you're a diminutive person, like, oh, that is a 4 foot tall gay person. Then you're a little gay. But there's no such thing as being a little gay. If you like Franken beans and you have Franken beans, you're gay, even if you like it a little bit. That means gay.
4: And that percentage is 100%.
0: Yeah. But what was your theory? Tell the folks what your theory was.
4: Well, it was something Juan and I were talking about before the show. And apparently, I mean, we think that in one of his crack binges that he ended up with a tranny and liked it. So, I'm sorry, transgender.
0: Yeah. All right, well, there you go.
4: It's 100%. I don't know why he did stupid math.
0: Yeah, it's like 40. He's being silly, but I don't know. They must really need money for him to be doing this. They must absolutely have to. Well, I mean, what are they going to do now? Notice how he's not paying. Oh, you know what? I had a thing about. Hang on. Pull this up. There was something about his paintings, how nobody was buying them anymore, but also, wasn't it used as like just basically a way to like
3: launder money?
0: Yeah.
3: Yep.
0: There was a study. Hang on, let me pull this up. Yeah. He was getting like $500,000 for them, something like that. Yeah, there were a lot of ethics. Yeah, it turns out that's true.
3: Yep.
0: We told you.
3: We knew it.
0: Told y'all. We didn't make this up. We were being very serious about this. And here it is. That's the reality of it. Apparently now also the Clancy trial, they're unable to reach yet again a unanimous verdict. Should that jury have been sequestered? I'm still shocked that they weren't.
3: Yes, they should have been.
0: I'm just shocked that they weren't. They're trying to figure out if she's, you know, criminally insane at this point. They're trying to figure out if she's criminally insane, and that's like a way to. They're gonna have a mistrial. There's going to be a mistrial, isn't there? They're going to declare a mistrial. I just don't know the deliberate. This is day five, and they're trying to figure out whether she's guilty of murdering her kids by reason of, I guess what, insanity, criminal. I don't know if she's guilty of murdering her kids or
3: if she's
0: insane enough to where. She doesn't have to face the same criminal penalty because she would have to be, I guess, locked up in a mental ward for life. Oh, my gosh. So, day five now that we're doing this. There you go. Day five. So I'm just curious they keep going back. I think that they have to go back and reexamine because that's what the judge told them last time. I just don't know how you don't make a decision on this. But again, you know, we weren't in the courtroom. They saw a lot of stuff. They saw things that we didn't see. I don't know. But I just know in my mind, see, this is why I would never be picked for a jury. Because I would be like, who are we killing? You know, going in there. That's what I would be. asking. I told you the one time that I ever made it into like the actual courtroom in front of a judge for jury selection, I did not get picked. It was a 2-day thing. So the trial had already happened and the guy was convicted. He was a pedophile. He had molested a child. And the decision that the potential jury, if picked, had to determine was whether he should go to jail or get treatment or whatever. And they were asking, you know, do you think they were giving out these options? Like, should he be in jail for this amount of time? Should he serve this? You know, should he go for, you know, treatment, rehabilitation? And then you had to raise your hand as a juror if you were predisposed to any of these options. And I didn't raise my hand for any of them. And I didn't know that they were going to be like, juror number, you know, whatever. Can you give your reason for not selecting? And I'm like, how do I answer this? I'm like, with respect, Your Honor, you know, yes, how forthright do you want me to be? And I'm like, why are we deliberating what to do? He should die. That's right. And he's sitting right there. And I looked at him and I'm like, he should die a horrible death because he molested a child. I said, that's the only thing that I think should happen to him is a horrible and painful death, Your Honor. So, and they were like, bye, you're not selected. Have a good day. That was it. So, yeah, basically, I'm not joking when I'm walking out, like, who are we killing? Like, that's never, I will probably never get picked ever again for a jury. But I just thought, like, what? And I had to think that the judge seriously has to know what that answer is going to be. Because I'm sitting there, like, are we serious? Like, who? I'm looking at this chick that's sitting next to me. She's like, yeah, rehabilitation. I'm like, the hell is wrong with you? I didn't say that, but I'm kind of looking at her. And they're like, juror number, can you rise, please? Rise in, before the court. And you know, it's all very official. And I'm sure any lawyer or judge listening to me right now is dying. But they're like, can you answer the court as to why you did not raise your hand for any of these selections? And I'm like, Your Honor, what, you know, what do you do? Like, hello, what? Yeah, that was very awkward because I did not know that they would have me give an account for why. I'm like, yeah, because he should die. He should be dead already. I didn't say he should be dead already, but I did say I think he should die a horrible death, and I looked right at him when I said it. So that was, you know, because he should. He molested a child. He should have immediately been literally skinned, dipped in alcohol, and then a mallet on his head. That's what should happen. Right? That might be too quick, but still. Justice with Dana. Can you imagine that television show? I'll wear the little wig, the little white wig and everything. Dunk, dunk. It'll be like Matlock. Or no, wait. What is that? Law and Order. Dunk, dunk. That. All right. So a couple of other things. Because we've got, you know, 9/11, the remembrances around the corner. Next week, actually. There's a crazy story. I don't know if you guys are aware of this. And it's one that I'd kind of heard before. But now, considering the San Bernardino attack and all of this, and you guys remember the San Bernardino terror attack. Well, I'm going to talk about this in a minute. There was a U.S. Airways ticket agent named Mike Tuohy. And he was the guy who checked them in at 6 a.m. for their flight to Boston. And when he was talking, not just in press interviews, but also before the 9/11 commission, he was detailing the very unsettling reaction that he had with this and how, you know, he noted that one of them, the Muhammad Atta guy, Muhammad Atta and Abdul Aziz Al-Omari, that Atta looked at him with an icy stare and had an angry expression. Al-Omari had smiled. And when he asked for identification, Atta flipped his driver's license onto the counter with contempt, and Al-Omari had his under his chin. And Tuohy admitted to having a sudden, chilling gut feeling that these guys were terrorists. But what he said was stunning. He said that he discounted it because he didn't want to be racially profiling. In fact, he told himself, I had this thought. exact thought in my mind. If this guy doesn't look like an Arab terrorist, nobody does. He seems so miserable, and I gave myself a slap, a mental slap, and said, that's not right. You shouldn't be doing that. And he literally said, I got an instant chill when I looked at Atta. I got this grip in my stomach, and I thought, my gosh, Michael, these are just some Arab businessmen. Literal political correctness. I'm not blaming the man, obviously. I mean, you never know But it was political correctness. Now, think about this. Keep that on the table. Remember in 2015, the San Bernardino terror attack, the Syed Farouk and Tashfeen Malik, they were the ones who went and they targeted this facility where they were having that Christmas party, elderly people and all of that. The neighbors and local residents, though, they said in media interviews after that they noted all of this usual activity that was happening. Like, they had, like, a garage, I guess, in their alley, and they said there were all of these weird packages that were being delivered at, like, odd hours. And that they were doing all kinds of weird stuff in their garage, but they said that they did not want to notify authorities because they were Middle Eastern, and they did not want to be accused of racially profiling. They said that they knew that what was happening was out of normal activity, and it did not seem ordinary. But they did not want to say anything because they did not want to be perceived as being racially profiling. And the FBI even was taught, this was a report that came out after, and this was not only in, these people literally gave, I think back at the time we played the audio of it. And they were, so, and we talked about how insane it was that people can literally be more afraid of being accused of a moral failing than speaking out about something like this. That's the thing that scared them. Not that these could have been two potential, that these could have been two terrorists making bombs in their garage, but that they would be called racist for saying something about potential terrorist activity that involved bomb making in a garage. That's really stunning. That is really stunning. And they said that they even saw visible preparation. The FBI confirmed this in one of the reports. The Washington Post had this piece at the time. They had even confirmed it in one of the reports that they had bomb-making materials all over, and that was visible by the neighbors. But they were afraid of being looked at as racist, so they didn't say anything. Interesting, huh? We have more on the way as we roll towards the end of the hour. Our partners that bring you the program, it is our friends over at Webroot. 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
1: Welcome back to the program. Make sure you go follow us at YouTube and Facebook, where you can like and subscribe. And you can also find podcast as well. I just saw that the U.S. Court of Appeals for the Third Circuit ruled that, I was reading about this, that machine guns are not protected by the Second Amendment. Oh, we're going to talk about this. Yeah, we're going to talk about this. Yeah. Mm-hmm. It's dangerous weapons of war and fit for self-defense. You don't get to tell me what I can and can't use, particularly when you don't enforce laws on the books and you leave me to be literally a potential statistic to do in front of the criminals that you refuse to protect us from while you promise that we don't need firearms because you're going to protect us. We'll talk about that tomorrow. All right, today in Stupidity, Kane.
2: Ooh, I had a bunch. AOC, I mean Hunter, Governor Hochul, but we're going to land on Abdul El-Sayed. Cut 17, Juan. He is with a roundtable with some black folks, but he thinks this is important for the narrative. Listen to this.
3: The point I would make is I'm not a socialist. I've never called myself
2: a
3: socialist.
2: You are.
3: People like to call me a
2: socialist. Absolutely.
3: Right? People like to call me all kinds of things. But I'm for small business. And I want our tax dollars to be spent on infrastructure and small business. That's what I want. And healthcare. Right? And I would ask that you move that message as you're having that conversation.
2: Well, basically, he's gotten his talking points and understands when rolling into a midterm exactly what you're supposed to say.
1: Yeah. Well, we'll see if that actually helps him or not. Folks, that does it for us today. Have a great rest of your night. Substack, chapter and verse, like and subscribe. I will be back with you tomorrow.
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6: They'll start again in the morning. I'm Lisa Lucera, Fox News. After the fifth day deliberation in the Massachusetts trial of Lindsey Clancy ended without a verdict.
7: Superior Court Judge William Sullivan told the deliberating members on the jury he knew it was a long day, but let them know he's still confident they can decide this matter.
8: What I'm going to do is, first off, thank you for your time, your commitment to this case.
7: The jury, for the second time, told the judge they could not come to a unanimous verdict, prompting the so-called dynamite instruction to push consensus. Defense attorney Kevin Reddington said why he thinks that could work.
9: It tells you common sense that, you know, if you're in the majority, listen to the minority and vice versa, and I think they listen to that.
7: Day six of deliberations begins Thursday morning.
6: Fox's Colonel Scott, as Iran continues to pound its neighbors, President Trump says U.S. strikes on Iran won't continue for long.
10: The regime is getting weaker and weaker by the day, and at some point they're not going to be able to shoot so easily because I think the people aren't going to take it.
6: And the president predicts gas prices will fall as soon as the conflict is over, but also said he won't allow the midterms to drive his decision on ending it. In the House,
11: the joint resolution is not agreed to.
6: Lawmakers failing to advance a constitutional amendment that would cap the Supreme Court at nine justices. The tally was 221 to 206. All Republicans voted in favor. Nearly all Democrats voted against. The NBA has suspended L.A. Clippers owner Steve Ballmer for 1 year. The team will forfeit five first-round draft picks from 2029 to 2033, and president of basketball operations Lawrence Frank has been banned for 6 months for violating the league's salary cap rules. 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
2: A years-long legal battle over former Army soldier Bo Bergdahl's desertion conviction has taken another turn.
3: The ruling reverses a 2023 decision that wiped away Bergdahl's conviction over concerns involving the military judge who handled his case. The appeals court says a federal judge didn't have the authority to overturn a court-martial judgment. Bergdahl pleaded guilty in 2017 to desertion and misbehavior before the enemy after walking away from his post in Afghanistan in 2009. He was captured and held for nearly 5 years before being released in a controversial prisoner swap. The latest ruling restores Bergdahl's conviction and sentence, including his dishonorable discharge. He received no prison time. Matt Murphy, Fox News.
2: Legendary golfer Tiger Woods strikes a plea deal.
4: The judge throwing the book at Tiger Woods. The golfer can't drive for 5 years. Part of the sentence imposed in Martin County, Florida, as well as fines and court fees. Attorneys for Woods and the prosecution reaching agreement on a plea deal. Tiger pleading no contest on charges of reckless driving and refusal to submit to a lawful test. He also pled guilty to a careless driving citation. Woods had pled not guilty to a DUI charge stemming from a rollover crash back in March. The golf legend has been involved in at least 4 major crashes over the years. Tiger last played competitive golf at the Open Championship in 2024. Frank Lanza, Fox News.
2: Scientists have discovered an enormous 10-sided wave pattern in the ammonia clouds over Saturn's south pole. A Spanish-led team says it appears to be even bigger and more unstable than the hexagon of clouds around Saturn's north pole that's been visible for decades. This new jet stream formation popped up in the Hubble Space Telescope sites in 2023. I'm Lee Silasera. This is Fox News.
5: According to a Potter County arrest report, Celeste Belisario, a TDCJ correctional officer, brought a half gram of marijuana into the Clements unit when reporting to work August 28th. The marijuana was discovered during a search of her car. In her purse, deputies say they found a heat-sealed bag that smelled like marijuana. Tests later showed it was, a total weight of which was 0.49 grams. Belisario was arrested and booked into the Potter County Jail for bringing a prohibited substance into a correctional facility by an employee. The cost of employer health benefits is expected to jump by the highest it's been in more than 20 years. The financial consulting firm Mercer estimates that the annual employer health benefit cost will go up by over 8% in 2027. Ongoing cost restraints and higher price tags on improved therapeutics are part of the reason for the higher jump. Costs have been trending upward since 2022. For KGNC News, I'm Michael J. Stevens.
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12: Hey, welcome back to the Lars Larson Show. It's a pleasure to be with you. We haven't talked a lot about the Lindsey Clancy jury. We've mentioned it from time to time, but as you know, the jurors have been deliberating today. They've been sent home for the evening, but at this point, they say and have told the judge they are still deadlocked. They have still been unable to reach a decision, but the judge has made it clear they're in the best position to make this decision. This woman who strangled her children. This woman, I think, is guilty as sin. I think she should be convicted of that crime. I think she should be sentenced to prison forever. I think she ought to go to prison and stay there forever. But that's my point of view. And I'm absolutely baffled by some of the women who've come out in support of this woman. I understand that postpartum depression is a real thing. But in that case, you call for help. This woman did not call for help. She got her husband to run off and do an errand. And while he was off fetching things and doing an errand, he called her and asked how she was doing. She said, fine. She was in the middle of killing her children. She wasn't calling for help. I think her defense is very, very clever, but I don't think it's

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1: Still toasty out there as we kick off the rest of your Wednesday. Temperatures are at 93 here in Amarillo with winds from 10 to 20 miles per hour. We'll keep things sunny and breezy for the rest of the day, but clouds will start to develop during the evening hours, which could prompt some scattered thunderstorms to develop across the area. This activity will be very isolated in nature, so unfortunately not everyone is going to get rain, but for those who do, we could see some brief heavy rainfall as well as some gusty winds. From News Channel 10, I'm meteorologist Jaden Ramkissoon.
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Brian Kilmeade, Jimmy Failla, and Guy Benson standing up for what's right, live and via podcast. 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

0: trafficking cocaine through two fraternity houses near Penn State. Apatello and another suspect, Thomas Robinson, are said to have led the group. And Thomas's father, Paul Robinson, is charged with hindering apprehension by trying to conceal drugs and cash. Jill Nato, Fox News.
1: Army Secretary Jan Driscoll, who announced earlier this week he's resigning, now says his last day is tomorrow, but he offered no explanation for why he's leaving. Driscoll, a friend of Vice President Vance, has clashed with War Secretary Pete Hegseth over recent high-ranking officials leaving the Pentagon. Job growth by private employers slowed last month.
2: There were 38,000 new private sector jobs in August in the National Employment Report from payroll processing company ADP. It's fewer than in July, the slowest pace of job creation since January, and weaker job growth than expected. Base pay rose 3.2% from a year ago, though ADP says pay growth has been slowing for the past 4 years. Manufacturing, professional services, and information companies shed jobs, though education and healthcare, construction, and leisure and hospitality jobs increased. The only region where jobs declined was in the West.
1: Fox's Jeannie Casola. Wall Street stocks rose as big tech companies and steady oil prices helped boost the market. The Dow gained 295, the Nasdaq up 118, the S&P plus 35. I'm Lee Silvestre. This is Fox News.
3: Former APD officer Christian Etter surrendered himself to the Potter County Jail Tuesday night. Around 8:30, reports suggest he arrived with bail in hand. Etter, charged with using department resources 78 times to track an individual's license plate, which amounts to 78 counts of tampering with a government record. Each charge carries a $4,500 bond, which amounts to a total of $351,000. The charges are a Class A misdemeanor that's punishable by a $4,000 fine or up to a year in jail, even both, and that's for each charge. The historic battleship Texas, one step closer to opening its decks to the public. The Port of Galveston's preparing to dredge the ship's permanent berth at Pier 15. The 112-year-old dreadnought fought in both world wars and has spent 4 years undergoing a $75 million restoration. Foundation leaders say the ship is expected to make its final move across the Galveston Harbor to Pier 15 next year, with public tours targeted to resume in 2027. For KGNC News, I'm Michael J. Stevens.
4: I mean, that's a special kind of stupid.
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10: Hey, welcome back to the Lars Larson Show. It's a pleasure to be with you on a Wednesday. Well, the jury in the Lindsey Clancy murder trial has now told the judge, and this is Judge William Sullivan, that they remain deadlocked after about 30 hours, a total of 30 hours of deliberations. This is the second time that jury has told the judge that they cannot reach a verdict. And that leads Sullivan to read what is known as the final dynamite instruction. I've heard judges give this kind of instruction before, but they'll tell a jury, you are in the best position to decide this case. There is no other jury that has heard all the evidence as you have. It has taken weeks to present all that evidence to you. You're in the position to make the decision. Please go back and deliberate some more. They have now been sent home for the night, and the jury presumably will come in tomorrow morning and start to deliberate again. I have a feeling that there's at least one, maybe two jurors who are holdouts. Now, do I know whether the holdouts are holding out for a not guilty or holding out for a guilty verdict? That I do not know. But in this case, they really should make a decision, and you would think that it would happen fairly quickly, because there have been other cases in which men have murdered their own children. And in those cases, the juries usually take literally about 15 minutes to discuss it and finally find the person guilty. I wish they could do that in the case of the Lindsey Clancy murder trial in this case. Florida's Attorney General James Untermyer has announced the successful recovery of 163 missing children ages, get this, 2 months to 17 years old following Operation Statewide Shield. The initiative marks the first statewide child recovery effort and the largest

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10: Well, we managed to fire up a few little popcorn thunder showers across the area this afternoon. Even around Amarillo, some brief showers, a little rumble of thunder. If you're in the right place, you can get some rain, but they don't last long. They move on out. They'll die down as we get into the evening. And then overnight tonight, we expect to drop down to 69 degrees. Still continuing some late summer in the forecast. Nothing horrible, but we'll look for a high tomorrow up at, say, 97 or 98. Another chance of scattered storms. With your first alert forecast from News Channel 10, I'm Doppler Day.
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13: Hey, welcome back to the Lars Larson Show. It's a pleasure to be with you. Is this another Lindsey Clancy copycat? This is so sad. A two-year-old has died. His child's mother has now been hospitalized after police say she attempted self-harm in what they're calling a domestic-related homicide in Frankfurt. According to the police, officers were called just after 4 p.m. on Tuesday. The child was taken to the hospital for treatment, later pronounced dead. At the home, police said the child's mother was discovered attempting self-harm. She was taken to an area hospital with non-life-threatening injuries. That sounds a lot like the Clancy case. Police say a preliminary investigation indicates the incident was a domestic-related homicide. Police said an investigation remains ongoing, and I have a feeling that if that one goes to a jury, the jury will probably do much the same as the Lindsey Clancy case has seen. That's sad. 866-HEY-LARS. That's 866-439-5277. Send your emails to talk@LarsLarson.com. Let's go to Indiana and talk to Chris. Hey, Chris, welcome to the program. What's on your mind today?
14: Hey, sir. Thank you.
13: Sure.
14: I agree with the police and the fire department wanting the statue. I totally support it. Totally.
13: Oh, the ones in Massachusetts that honor first responders. Yeah.
14: Yes, I honor that. But my question is if we allow this, will it open the door for the, I think it's the Muslims that want feet washing machines? I don't agree with the religion, but I do not discourage it. You know what I mean? I mean, I guess I do,
13: but here's the thing I'm curious about, Chris. If you have a figure, a statue of a particular figure, you know, like the ones that are being proposed in Quincy, Massachusetts, that's one thing. If you create a special a place to wash your feet in a religious fashion, right, and that's what you're talking about, the Muslim where you're going to wash your hands or wash your feet as you would in going along, it would be like saying, is it okay to are selling plates and cups? Is that a religious, you know, message? And you say no. And you say, well, what about the cup that Jesus shared of wine that he said, drink of this, this is my blood, eat of this bread, this is my body. Well, at that point, it takes on a religious meaning, and government should not be pushing one religion over another. So isn't there a real difference between having statues of a particular, you know, figure, as we talked about with the statues they're proposing, which are St. Michael, the Archangel, and St. Florian? Those are two figures that are pictured in statues, and they are identified with both police and firefighters. But if you're talking about a place to wash your feet as part of a religious ritual, that's an entirely different thing, isn't it?
14: Yes, sir.
13: Oh, sounds like maybe your line dropped. I don't know. Let's see if Chris is... See if we can find if Chris dropped off that line or if we've still got him, because I'd love to have him finish his comments. I mean, I'm curious what he had to say. But I think there is a real difference if a government like a city council or a county or a state were to say, we're going to provide a special place to wash your feet as part of a religious ritual, that would be doing something that is peculiar to a particular religion. If, on the other hand, you said, we're merely putting up a historic figure like St. Michael the Archangel and St. Florian, that's entirely different. And I say that even though I'm not Catholic, so it's not like I've got a dog in that fight. I'm a Protestant Christian all day long and twice on Sunday. Glad to get your calls at 866-HEY-LARS. That's 866-439-5277. Send emails to talk@LarsLarson.com. Yesterday, we got a lot of attention to our X poll. And the X poll asked a very simple question. Have people in retail become a bit pushy when it comes to tips? And I said, I think that they have. Well, Maxie German wrote in, Lars, on your talk show, you were talking about the outrageous tipping requests of some employees. 2 weeks ago, I ordered 4 large extra topping pizzas to go from a pizza parlor. I talked to the salesperson for less than 15 minutes to get the to-go order straight. The total bill came to $175. I put that on my Visa. 5 minutes later, the young man called me back and asked, did I want to bring cash for the tip or put the tip on my Visa? Tip? I thought a pizza parlor sold pizza as a business. And no, I was not going to take any of their time except to pick up the pizzas. I thought that was outrageous. Maxie, I think you're talking about exactly what I was talking about. If you order something, you order a cup of coffee, and somebody puts your order in to make a cup of coffee, do you owe that person a tip for prompt service or for good service? You can choose to tip somebody, but these days the assumption has become they put a screen in your face and they say, would you like to put a tip down? I think asking for a tip goes past a certain line. If you've decided that you need to ask for a tip, you're going too far. Oh, and by the way, should schools ban artificial intelligence or teach kids to use it correctly? New York City public schools are now banning more than 500,000 students from using artificial intelligence for the 26-27 school year. The school district has confirmed that to ABC News. The nation's largest school district says it'll begin the school year with a sweeping ban on AI for students in 2K through 8th grade. In a statement to ABC News, New York City Mayor Zohran Mamdani says the city is implementing a moratorium on generative AI for students in preschool or through 8th grade and will spend the next year studying the impacts of that technology. The district says it's implementing the most expansive AI moratorium in America, eliminating software that uses student-facing AI and banning companion chatbots. The city's AI moratorium does not apply to high school students. New York City Schools Chancellor Kamar Samuels says the measure will help restore critical thinking skills. You know, I think that's one of the concerns I have the biggest concern about, and that is making sure the kids still know how to think. Don't let the AI do it for you. And by the way, these days, back to school, it means more than just pencils and notebooks. Back to school means laptops and tablets and a lot of your personal information moving around the internet. As the school year ramps up, so does your time spent online. So make sure you're protected. 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
13: 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It certainly isn't for me. It isn't for my family. 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